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0: Lincoln's returned after a record 10-month-long deployment to the Middle East. Residents along the coast of California are getting ready for sea level rise brought on by a coastally trapped Kelvin wave. As Daniel Martindale reports, it could be a preview of something more permanent.
1: The wave is expected to increase background sea levels by 6 to 12 inches, potentially for months. Its effects are already showing. It's another result of El Nino conditions that experts say could have historic impacts this winter. Daniel Swain, a climate scientist at University of California Agriculture and Natural Resources, says the peak sea level coming this winter could be closer to the norm later this century when the sea level rises due to climate change. The slow-moving surge of water is expected to cause record-breaking sea levels and coastal flooding. I'm Daniel Martindale.
0: This morning, NASA's Crew 12 astronauts officially came back to Earth right off the coast of San Diego.
2: And as you can see on your screen, we have visual confirmation of splashdown.
0: Four astronauts took off from Cape Canaveral 8 months ago aboard the Dragon spacecraft Freedom.
2: Dragon Freedom has returned home, and Jessica, Jack, Sophie, and Andre.
3: On behalf of SpaceX, welcome home, Crew 12.
0: While aboard the International Space Station, Crew 12 conducted scientific research supporting future missions to the Moon and Mars. One of college football's biggest matchups set for Saturday is being moved indoors because of Hurricane Isaias. The clash between the second-ranked Georgia Bulldogs and sixth-ranked Alabama will now move inside to the Coleman Coliseum. I'm Scott Carr.
4: A Johnson City police officer has been fired amid an investigation into alleged theft. Police Chief Eric Daughtry says the officer was terminated within 24 hours after the department learned of the investigation. The Tennessee Bureau of Investigation is handling the case. A former Sullivan County employee is facing a misdemeanor charge after authorities say she took an unauthorized photo of an infant autopsy image. 76-year-old Sheila Edwards took the photo while cleaning the district attorney's office in July. Edwards admitted to taking the photo and was released on a $1,000 bond. Carroll Creek Road near Winged Deer Park will have closures for a bike race. Saturday closures run from 12:30 to 4 and Sunday from 8:30 to 3. Take Timberlake Road as a detour and expect delays. I'm Lisa Ruckman.
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1: 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This product is not intended to diagnose, treat, cure, or prevent any disease.
2: Hey, Bible readers, I'm Tara Lee Cobble, and I'm your host for The God Shot. If I have prophetic powers and understand all mysteries and all knowledge, and if I have all faith so as to remove mountains but have not love, I am nothing. 1 Corinthians 13:2. This famous passage about love is part of Paul's letter to a young church at Corinth. These Corinthian Christians are steeped in sin and idolatry, but they're also really interested in the more showy aspects of their new faith. They want to be out front, catching people's attention. Paul uses a lot of hyperbolic language here to show them that even if they were capable of the most extreme displays of power and knowledge, none of it would matter if their motive is self-glorification. Jesus has always worked most powerfully through the humble. When his disciples rejoiced that they had power over demons, he said they should rejoice instead that they had been adopted into God's family. That is a display of God's power. Jesus rescued us from ourselves. He's where the joy is.
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4: For tonight, we'll see increasing cloudiness and low around 56 in the morning. Friday's going to be a sunny day, high near 80. Friday night, increasing clouds, low of 59. On Saturday, showers are likely in the afternoon. It'll be mostly cloudy with a high near 70. On Saturday night, rain before midnight and maybe a thunderstorm. Rain in the overnight hours with a low of 60 in the morning. On Sunday, rain around in the morning and thunderstorms in the afternoon with a high near 75. I'm Nick Rice from the Live Wire Weather Center. 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
5: It's time to step into Tonia's Kitchen. 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
6: My guest is executive food editor with America's Test Kitchen, Stephanie Pixley. And all this week, we are showcasing the brand new book, The New Cookie.
7: The recipe that I'm most in love with at this moment in time in this book is the salted malted chocolate chunk cookie.
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6: And what was the name of that one again?
7: Salted malted chocolate chunk cookies.
6: Boy, that says it all, doesn't it?
7: Yes.
6: Wow. Don't forget to check out our new podcasts. 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
13: 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College football, George McIntyre named the starting quarterback for the Tennessee Vols. They'll be in Fayetteville Saturday as they take on Arkansas. Tennessee is coming off a win against Auburn, now at 4-1, where they got three rushing touchdowns from Deshaun Bishop. Head coach Josh Heupel announced that Faison Brandon had been dealing with a shoulder injury that he suffered in their loss to Texas. ETSU in Charleston, South Carolina Saturday as they take on the Citadel. The Buccaneers have won three in a row after beating Chattanooga in Johnson City. They're 4-2 overall and 2-0 in the SoCon. NFL week number 5, the Tennessee Titans home at Nissan Stadium in Nashville as they take on the Houston Texans. It's an AFC South matchup, both teams winless at 0-4. Tennessee's offense putting up just 13 points per game, near the bottom of the league in scoring, and that offense has to go up against Houston's defense that has 14 sacks on the season. The NASCAR Cup Series will continue its playoff with Kyle Larson leading Denny Hamlin by 40 points in the championship. Sunday, they'll race at the Charlotte Motor Speedway for the Bank of America 400. 267 laps around the mile and a half oval. Charlotte has produced 7 different winners in the last 10 races. Red Bull gives you wings, 2 12-ounce cans for $6.50. 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
19: 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Today's quote was submitted by Dean. Harvey McKay said, "Instead of giving yourself reasons why you can't, give yourself reasons why you can." What a great quote. This one could be printed out on a motivational poster to hang in my office. Think of the number of times we come up with excuses not to do something. I see it every single day. I've tried to stop doing that as often as I can in my life. My wife recently told me I need to say no more often. It was on a day when I had 3 events back to back over the course of just one afternoon. I'm not complaining. I love to help with events. See, I don't have deep pockets, so I can't give my community millions of dollars, but I do have some time and a little bit of talent that I can lend to a worthy cause. I encourage you to find a way to leave a positive mark in your community. The motivation
20: 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I'm John Small. 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
4: For tonight, we'll see increasing cloudiness and low around 56 in the morning. Friday's going to be a sunny day, high near 80. Friday night, increasing clouds, low of 59. On Saturday, showers are likely in the afternoon. It'll be mostly cloudy with a high near 70. On Saturday night, rain before midnight and maybe a thunderstorm. Rain in the overnight hours with a low of 60 in the morning. On Sunday, rain around in the morning and thunderstorms in the afternoon with a high near 75. I'm Nick Rice from the Live Wire Weather Center. 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
23: Right now, gang, let's get some hands together for what I feel I'm very safe in saying is certainly one of the finest talents the world has ever known.
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25: The property tax freeze for seniors in Washington County, Tennessee, is on pause for now. A county committee voted to delay the program until the next fiscal year, saying setting it up by April would be too much work and could cost about $80,000 in new staffing. Bailey-Ton officials are looking into how permanent campground residents can be counted in the town's population. Mayor Jamie Tilson says a higher population could mean more state tax revenue. A planning consultant says the Census Bureau may be the best way to ensure those residents are counted. ETSU's Quillen College of Medicine has secured more than $2.6 million through seven National Institutes of Health awards. The projects study brain cancer treatment, fungal infections, cardiovascular problems, and more. I'm Lisa Rothman.
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27: 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Grand Rapids, Michigan area farmer Jeff Sanborn has increasingly implemented precision agriculture practices on his 2,000 acres of corn, soybeans, and wheat. So it follows that he's starting to dabble in AI.
0: People said, just use it. Ask it questions, whether verbally or through text. It's amazing the access to knowledge it has, but it's not perfect.
27: It's also a work in progress for Sanborn.
0: But something I think that has a lot of potential. It's been growing a lot the last year. Funny to say that about a technology, but it's been something that just impresses me, especially when it has some memory and it remembers things you've said to it or texted to it and brings it up in a way that you hadn't thought about.
27: And that, says Sanborn, may be the biggest benefit AI can offer at the moment.
0: I'm still trying to figure out how to use it exactly in my farm. It's more the ability to learn with it. It's not made my mind more mushy like some people say it does. It's allowed me to go deep on things that I never would have known to go deep on without the back and forth conversation with AI.
27: Sanborn was featured in a recent episode of the Farm Food Facts podcast from U.S. Farmers and Ranchers in Action. That's Farm to Fork. I'm Daryl Anderson.
2: This is a Bloomberg Money Minute. American Express receiving an enforcement action from the Federal Reserve for failing to sufficiently detect and report suspicious money laundering activity. A possible sign the spending spree on AI may be harder to justify. Revenues at ChatGPT maker OpenAI about $20 billion less than previously signaled, according to the Financial Times. That led to a sell-off in AI chip makers, and at the close, the Dow was up 52 points, but the tech-heavy NASDAQ tumbling 345 points, a 1.25% drop, the S&P down 36. Microsoft's Xbox gaming division creating a new unit called XP that'll expand its game franchises, big names like Fallout, Call of Duty, and Minecraft, into films, TV shows, toys, events, even a theme park set to open next year in London. And it's still October, but five Spirit Christmas pop-up stores will start opening their doors next week in New Jersey, Florida, and Ohio. Tom Busby, Bloomberg Radio.
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9: Haunted East Tennessee. In Morristown, Bethesda Church and Cemetery is reportedly one of our area's most haunted places. During the Civil War, the church was used as a hospital for both Union and Confederate troops. Behind the church is a mass grave of unknown Confederates where U.S. and Confederate flags still wave. Rumor has it that some of these spirits are restless. Some walk around the church only to disappear. Another soldier waves an old lantern as he wanders. On the far side of the cemetery is a family plot of a couple and a child that didn't even live a whole day. People say they've seen the weeping mother, and often her cries can be heard at night. Visit LiveWire's Facebook page for more information about this haunted location in East Tennessee.
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8: Isaias has grown to a powerful Category 2 storm and is headed for the Gulf Coast. The National Hurricane Center says it's packing sustained winds now of about 100 miles an hour. Florida Governor Ron DeSantis has issued states of emergency across 25 counties.
9: So we'll monitor it. Yes, we have people staged for search and rescue. The utilities are on their high alert to be able to do rapid power restoration.
8: The storm's expected to make landfall somewhere between New Orleans and Panama City, Florida, likely late Friday, early Saturday. There's been an ICE-involved shooting in New York City. Reports say a man in his car was shot and wounded by ICE agents during an enforcement operation in Upper Manhattan. The sailors and Marines aboard the USS Abraham Lincoln are back home in San Diego. A large cheering crowd greeted the aircraft carrier as it pulled into port this afternoon after a record 10-month-long deployment to the Middle East, marred by reports of dwindling supplies, poor morale, and several suicide attempts. I'm Scott Carr.
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11: We have groups are able to come in, utilize our facilities, whether it's the lake, we have a train ride that goes up into the gorge, we have lodging facilities, we have different activities that people can partake in, we have food that our dining room serves up.
10: Katrina Lachlan is volunteer and community engagement coordinator.
11: We also have field trips in the fall and the spring. 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So it's a busy time, but we love it. We look forward to it. And check us out on our website at DoeRiverGorge.com, and you can see all that we have to offer.
10: I'm Daryl Moody reporting.
12: A Johnson City police officer has been fired amid an investigation into alleged theft. Police Chief Eric Daughtry says the officer was terminated within 24 hours after the department learned of the investigation. The Tennessee Bureau of Investigation is handling the case. A former Sullivan County employee is facing a misdemeanor charge after authorities say she took an unauthorized photo of an infant autopsy image. 76-year-old Sheila Edwards took the photo while cleaning the district attorney's office in July. Edwards admitted to taking the photo and was released on a $1,000 bond. Carroll Creek Road near Wing Deer Park will have closures for a bike race. Saturday closures run from 12:30 to 4 and Sunday from 8:30 to 3. Take Timberlake Road as a detour and expect delays. I'm Lisa Ruckman.
13: At what age do you think a child is an adult? Hi, Mike Austin here with today's Radio Dad Minute. You know, we say that 18 is the legal age to be an adult. There are the old questions of, well, old enough to vote, but not old enough to drink, huh? I know. So, yeah, maybe 18, we gain a few legal rights. Of course, each individual is different, I get that. And a whole lot has to do with how you, me, we raise our children. Michael Kimmel is one of the leading writers on masculinity and on fatherhood.
14: Thomas Jefferson, who's one of my heroes, had this idea that the genius of America was that it was a balance between rights and responsibilities. And we focus a lot on our rights, but we rarely focus on our responsibilities. When you want to be friends with your kid and you want your kid to like you, you're less likely to be as much of a boundary setter.
13: Boundaries, rules, expectations, a framework to build on. Those are all good things. I'm Mike Austin, the Radio Dad.
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16: 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A small device that actually radiates a field that disables smartphone apps as soon as the phone passes within range. 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You designate the field's boundaries and the hours when it operates, then choose the specific apps you want to have blocked. You can even take no chances and block them all. No apps means no scrolling, means no distractions. And that means a good night's sleep. It's Halo, a restful investment in your sleep. From ScreenZen.com. 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
17: Mitch Anthony here with today's Daily Dose. Dr. Viktor Frankl, Auschwitz survivor and author of the classic book Man's Search for Meaning, once wrote, "To the degree you pursue happiness, to that same degree, happiness will elude you." This is known as the happiness paradox. When you spend your efforts, resources, and energy on achieving it, it eludes your grasp. When you resign yourself to the subtler joys and pleasures of life, happiness abounds. Many people struggle with this paradox. Schopenhauer wrote, "Man is never happy but spends his whole life in striving after something he thinks will make him so." Lord Byron said, "There comes forever something between us and what we deem our happiness." Robert Burns wrote, "If happiness has not seat and center in the breast, you may be wise or rich or great, but never can be blessed." The happy person is one who responds with tranquility, with joy, and with hope in all circumstances. And Dr. Frankl's prescription for happiness? Happiness is a byproduct of giving yourself to something larger than yourself, or giving yourself to another in love. 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
19: For tonight, we'll see increasing cloudiness and low around 56 in the morning. Friday's going to be a sunny day, high near 80. Friday night, increasing clouds, low of 59. On Saturday, showers are likely in the afternoon. It'll be mostly cloudy with a high near 70. On Saturday night, rain before midnight and maybe a thunderstorm. Rain in the overnight hours with a low of 60 in the morning. On Sunday, rain around in the morning and thunderstorms in the afternoon with a high near 75. I'm Nick Rice from the Live Wire Weather Center. 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
12: The property tax freeze for seniors in Washington County, Tennessee, is on pause for now. A county committee voted to delay the program until the next fiscal year, saying setting it up by April would be too much work and could cost about $80,000 in new staffing. Bailey-Ton officials are looking into how permanent campground residents can be counted in the town's population. Mayor Jamie Tilson says a higher population could mean more state tax revenue. A planning consultant says the Census Bureau may be the best way to ensure those residents are counted. ETSU's Quillen College of Medicine has secured more than $2.6 million through seven National Institutes of Health awards. The projects study brain cancer treatment, fungal infections, cardiovascular problems, and more. I'm Lisa Rockman.
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27: This is The Making of America from the Jefferson Media Group. Christened in 1944, the battleship USS Missouri rapidly became the pride of the American Navy. Serving with distinction throughout World War II, it seemed only fitting that the General of the Army, Douglas MacArthur, chose her as the site of Japan's capitulation. On her deck, on September 2, 1945, in the heart of Tokyo Bay, with 1,000 U.S. fighter aircraft circling overhead, the Japanese unconditionally surrendered, ending World War II. In 1999, Big Mo, as she was known, permanently dropped anchor in Pearl Harbor, forever commemorating the site where America's involvement in World War II began and where it ended. This has been The Making of America. I'm Michael Emerson, and you can visit us at jeffersonmediagroup.com.
1: From the Quick Stop Market Sports Desk. The Tennessee Volunteers will be in Arkansas Saturday to take on the Razorbacks. Volunteers at 4-1 and have made a quarterback change. Head coach Josh Heupel going with redshirt freshman George McIntyre, replacing true freshman Faison Brandon. Heupel said that Brandon has a shoulder injury that he suffered in their loss to Texas. He struggled in the first half against the Auburn Tigers before being replaced by McIntyre. East Tennessee State will face the Citadel in Charleston, South Carolina. Buccaneers on a three-game win streak after they beat the Citadel, raising their record to 4-2 and 2-0 in the SoCon. The Tennessee Titans and the Houston Texans will meet in the NFL on Sunday at Nissan Stadium, both teams winless at 0-4. The Titans putting up 13 points per game near the bottom of the league in scoring. Houston's defense, 14 sacks on the year. NASCAR will be racing at Charlotte Sunday, the Bank of America 400, race number 6 in the 10-race postseason. Kyle Larson has a 40-point lead over Denny Hamlin in the championship standings. They will go 267 laps around the mile and a half oval. Charlotte has produced 7 different winners in their last 10 races. Lunch on the Run, crispy, spicy, or grilled Quick Stop chicken sandwich for just $2.99. Quick Stop, run in when you run out. 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
2: 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I'm just a dad like you. 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
3: 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The resulting lumpy mess is practically useless, not to mention a waste of good money. So here's a way to keep that from happening. First, use a putty knife to level the top of the material inside the container. Then add just a few drops of water on top of it. Next, cut a piece of kitchen plastic wrap to the size of the container and lay it on top of the compound or spackle before you seal up the container. The plastic wrap will catch all the moisture that's evaporating from the joint compound and keep it from drying out, so it's ready for the next job. I'm Danny Lipford with Tips for Today's Homeowner.

0: In the Over Mountain region, trees played an important role in history. One of the most famous in our area was the Daniel Boone Bar Tree, a beech tree where the 25-year-old carved his name in 1760. The Treaty Oak of Jonesboro was the location Jacob Brown signed a treaty with Cherokee chiefs for land along the Nolichucky River. In present-day Elizabethton, the Watauga Treaty Sycamore is the place settlers established the first free government in North America in 1772 as they formed the Watauga Association. Under this sycamore, the first court of the Watauga Association convened. The Pemberton Oak in Bristol was where soldiers of five wars encamped under its branches. The most famous were members of a Revolutionary War pioneer muster on their way to Sycamore Shoals and then Kings Mountain. Happy 250, America.
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6: For tonight, we'll see increasing cloudiness and a low around 56 in the morning. Friday's going to be a sunny day, high near 80. Friday night, increasing clouds, low of 59. On Saturday, showers are likely in the afternoon. It'll be mostly cloudy with a high near 70. On Saturday night, rain before midnight and maybe a thunderstorm. Rain in the overnight hours with a low of 60 in the morning. On Sunday, rain around in the morning and thunderstorms in the afternoon with a high near 75. I'm Nick Rice from the Live Wire Weather Center. 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
8: This is a Bloomberg Money Minute. It would be the biggest merger in the history of the restaurant industry. The Financial Times reports Starbucks has explored making a bid to acquire Chipotle. That burrito chain could be worth upwards of $40 billion. Now, no confirmation from Chipotle. Starbucks only responded to the Wall Street Journal saying it's laser focused on its back to Starbucks turnaround. Investors like the idea. Chipotle shares up more than 6% today. Elsewhere on Wall Street, though, stocks ended mostly lower, especially chip makers and AI-related stocks, after reports that OpenAI expects to make about $20 billion less than previously estimated this year. At the close, the Dow was 52 points higher. But with worries that all the billions being spent on AI will take a lot longer to make back, the NASDAQ fell 345 points, down 1.25%, the S&P down 36. And Wi-Fi for everyone. American Airlines extending Elon Musk's Starlink satellite internet service to its entire fleet by next year. Tom Busby, Bloomberg Radio.
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11: It's American. Rewind.
12: In 1948, things looked bleak for President Harry Truman. Pollsters favored New York Governor Thomas Dewey. Newspapers did too.
13: Even Truman's aides thought all was lost. But Truman kept going, campaigning by rail, hammering Congress, and drawing crowds. As election night stretched on, the Chicago Daily Tribune printed its early edition. The next day, as Truman traveled back toward Washington, someone handed him a copy of the paper during a stop in St. Louis. He held it up and smiled for the cameras. The headline said, "Dewey defeats Truman." They were very, very wrong. Truman won, and the blunder helped produce one of the most famous political photographs in American history. On that note, I'm James A. Brown, and as always, be well.
14: I love camping here in the Smokies.
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24: 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The marriage ends with Ozzie's death in 1975. Their sons were actor-director David and popular singer-songwriter Ricky.
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24: 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It was scheduled to be a two-week, two-show-a-night, $40,000-a-week engagement. But on opening night, sickness weakened her voice. Her band had little rehearsal, and Mama Cass's shows are canceled after only one night when she contracts tonsillitis.
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9: Isaias is now a powerful Category 2 storm with sustained wind speeds of about 100 miles an hour. The first Atlantic hurricane of the season is making its way toward the Gulf Coast. Rob Heron with the Hillsborough Fire Rescue says the job's familiar to him.
10: We have a long history of doing this. We train regularly. All three departments train together, and we are prepared to serve the citizens of the entire state of Florida.
9: The storm's expected to make landfall somewhere between New Orleans and Panama City, Florida, likely late Friday, early Saturday. An investigation's underway in New York City after an ICE-involved shooting in Upper Manhattan. Reports say a man was shot and wounded as he sat in his car by an ICE agent during an enforcement operation this afternoon. Homeland Security and the FBI are responding. After months of disagreements between the candidates for governor in Colorado, the two leading candidates have shared a stage for the first and likely only time before the election.
11: In a moderated business forum for the Colorado Chamber of Commerce, the disagreement came not on policy issues, but personal ones. Victor Marx taking issue with Phil Weiser's use of Marx's 2014 comment that there would be less domestic abuse if more girls and women were content where they are and where God has them.
12: You owe us an apology. We have spent a lifetime protecting women and children.
11: Weiser says Marx's message is inexcusable.
13: Our job as leaders to support you, to take domestic violence seriously. That's what I said. I stand by that statement.
11: Marx accused Weiser of taking the comment out of context. I'm Connor Shreve.
9: The Secretary of War, Pete Hegseth, is saying the execution of Nidal Hassan by firing squad will be a public live-streamed event. Hassan's the former army doctor who killed 12 soldiers, a civilian, and an unborn baby in November of 2009 at Fort Hood in Texas. Hegseth tells Human Events he'll make sure it's public because people need to understand there's serious consequences for these types of things. Hassan is set to be executed December 3rd. I'm Scott Carr.
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16: 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Jackson Simmons from Unicoi County High School created this PSA, and this project is funded under a grant contract from the state of Tennessee, Department of Mental Health and Substance Abuse Services.
9: One of the men accused in the Cornell University sexual assault rape case is pushing for New York's attorney general to be removed as a special prosecutor in the case. An attorney for Giulio Lopez filed a petition saying New York Attorney General Letitia James should not be the prosecutor in the case because she's unequivocally demonstrated a bias and presumption of guilt against the defendants. Governor Kathy Hochul appointed James last week to independently investigate the Jane Doe's allegations. A congressional candidate in Arizona says she was sexually assaulted by two men while repairing one of her outdoor campaign signs. Wendy

0: been recovered. The investigation is ongoing.
1: The El Nino effect off the coast of California has reached the very strong category, the highest possible level.
2: Experts say there's an 83% chance it could become the strongest El Nino since 1950. El Nino heats up the Pacific Ocean, which affects weather in California and around the world. This year, it has made hurricanes in the eastern Pacific stronger, leading to major damage in Hawaii and large waves in Southern California. Experts warn that California could see more flooding, erosion, and heavier rain this winter. I'm Chris Caraggio.
1: Police in Lansing, Michigan say a serial killer may be behind a string of recent deaths. Police Chief Robert Backus has been giving details on the five deaths in Michigan's capital city, saying an investigation continues. Police are looking for trends and patterns. So far, they say each victim appeared to be unhoused, with each killing occurring overnight in the early morning hours. I'm Scott Carr.
3: A Johnson City police officer has been fired amid an investigation into alleged theft. Police Chief Eric Daughtry says the officer was terminated within 24 hours after the department learned of the investigation. The Tennessee Bureau of Investigation is handling the case. A former Sullivan County employee is facing a misdemeanor charge after authorities say she took an unauthorized photo of an infant autopsy image. 76-year-old Sheila Edwards took the photo while cleaning the district attorney's office in July. Edwards admitted to taking the photo and was released on a $1,000 bond. Carroll Creek Road near Wing Deer Park will have closures for a bike race. Saturday closures run from 12:30 to 4 and Sunday from 8:30 to 3. Take Timberlake Road as a detour and expect delays. I'm Lisa Ruckman.
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16: 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Proverbs 10-8 says, "The heart of a wise person accepts commands, but the heart of the fool resists commands and will be destroyed." Proverbs 10-8. 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Yes.

0: They obey God's word. They are not stubborn. The foolish, in contrast, are constantly running off at the mouth that they know better than God, and they wreck their lives as well as the lives of others. From Proverbs 10:8, are you wise, receiving what God has to say, or are you foolish, resisting what God has to say?
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3: For tonight, we'll see increasing cloudiness and a low around 56 in the morning. Friday's going to be a sunny day, high near 80. Friday night, increasing clouds, low of 59. On Saturday, showers are likely in the afternoon. It'll be mostly cloudy with a high near 70. On Saturday night, rain before midnight and maybe a thunderstorm. Rain in the overnight hours with a low of 60 in the morning. On Sunday, rain around in the morning and thunderstorms in the afternoon with a high near 75. I'm Nick Rice from the Live Wire Weather Center. Count on it.
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15: 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Don't believe me? Here's three strong reasons that prove I'm right. 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Number two, today's communication technology makes it possible to find the customer for your niche business. 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An example, you can buy a milkshake at any fast food franchise. 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
17: 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College football, George McIntyre named the starting quarterback for the Tennessee Vols. They'll be in Fayetteville Saturday as they take on Arkansas. Tennessee is coming off a win against Auburn, now at 4-1, where they got three rushing touchdowns from Deshaun Bishop. Head coach Josh Heupel announced that Faison Brandon had been dealing with a shoulder injury that he suffered in their loss to Texas. ETSU in Charleston, South Carolina Saturday as they take on the Citadel. The Buccaneers have won three in a row after beating Chattanooga in Johnson City. They're 4-2 overall and 2-0 in the SoCon. NFL week number 5, the Tennessee Titans home at Nissan Stadium in Nashville as they take on the Houston Texans. It's an AFC South matchup, both teams winless at 0-4. Tennessee's offense putting up just 13 points per game, near the bottom of the league in scoring, and that offense has to go up against Houston's defense that has 14 sacks on the season. The NASCAR Cup Series will continue its playoff with Kyle Larson leading Denny Hamlin by 40 points in the championship. Sunday, they'll race at the Charlotte Motor Speedway for the Bank of America 400. 267 laps around the mile and a half oval. Charlotte has produced 7 different winners in the last 10 races. Red Bull gives you wings, 2 12-ounce cans for $6.50. 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
4: For tonight, we'll see increasing cloudiness and low around 56 in the morning. Friday's going to be a sunny day, high near 80. Friday night, increasing clouds, low of 59. On Saturday, showers are likely in the afternoon. It'll be mostly cloudy with a high near 70. On Saturday night, rain before midnight and maybe a thunderstorm. Rain in the overnight hours with a low of 60 in the morning. On Sunday, rain around in the morning and thunderstorms in the afternoon with a high near 75. I'm Nick Rice from the LiveWire Weather Center. 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
6: The property tax freeze for seniors in Washington County, Tennessee, is on pause for now. A county committee voted to delay the program until the next fiscal year, saying setting it up by April would be too much work and could cost about $80,000 in new staffing. Bailey-Ton officials are looking into how permanent campground residents can be counted in the town's population. Mayor Jamie Tilson says a higher population could mean more state tax revenue. A planning consultant says the Census Bureau may be the best way to ensure those residents are counted. ETSU's Quillen College of Medicine has secured more than $2.6 million through seven National Institutes of Health awards. The projects study brain cancer treatment, fungal infections, cardiovascular problems, and more. I'm Lisa Rotman.
27: The name Irwin is derived from Old German and means army friend. That name could not be more appropriate for the men that would become known as the Irwin Nine. In the early days of World War II, nine young men from the town of Irwin volunteered for service in the United States Army Air Corps, proud to defend their country. All nine were assigned to separate bomber groups. All nine were shot down at different times in different places. Even though there were more than 50 prisoner of war camps in Germany, all nine men eventually ended up at the same camp. Clyde Tinker, Fred Miller, Dick Franklin, Alan Alford, Stan Norris, Jim Hensley, George Swingle, Richard Edwards, and George Hatcher were liberated in April of 1945 and returned home safely. Today, the Tennessee National Guard Armory in Irwin stands in their honor as we celebrate the 150th anniversary of Unicoi County in Irwin. Jet Broadcasting salutes these local heroes for their service and sacrifice.
28: 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Rent a beautiful base plate or charger for a big impact when guests are seated for dinner, and then use the standard china for the rest of the meal. 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Lighting is important when you're working with a tent because they have no source of light except what you bring in. Candles are the least expensive option and the most romantic. 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It makes flower center pieces pop in this dimmed area. Edging the perimeter of the tent with string lights is another popular option. My love note for today, when bringing in rental equipment, appoint someone to inventory and collect it at the end of the night.
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10: This is a Bloomberg Money Minute. The Trump administration is suspending an immigration visa program used by a lot of big tech firms, including Microsoft, Adobe, and Infosys, to sponsor foreign workers hoping to get green cards for permanent residents.
2: 25 for a 25 cents per gallon bonus.
10: This is a Bloomberg Money Minute. The Trump administration is suspending an immigration visa program used by a lot of big tech firms, including Microsoft, Adobe, and Infosys, to sponsor foreign workers hoping to get green cards for permanent residency, claiming that those tech giants abused the system. On Wall Street, the tech sector took a real beating today, especially chip makers and other AI-related stocks after a lower-than-previous earnings projection from OpenAI. It raised worries about overspending on that technology. And with that, the Dow ended 52 points higher, but the tech-heavy NASDAQ took a tumble, down 345 points, 1.25% lower. The S&P was down 36. Elon Musk-owned SpaceX has agreed to buy a nationwide low-band spectrum license portfolio, which its Starlink satellite service could use to become a major mobile phone service. And the Little Caesars pizza chain out with an athletic wear collection of tees, hoodies, duffel bags, and more, just in time for the holidays. I'm Tom Busby, Bloomberg Radio. Take a record,
11: take a freedom. It's today's Pure American Country Radio Minute for Thursday, October 8th. I'm Zach Bennett, so glad you've joined us today. And it was on this date in 2002 that Keith Urban released his album Golden Road. It's one of those albums that turned out to be a record that changes the scale of a career, and it certainly did for Keith. It gave him some huge hits in the country charts like Somebody Like You and Who Wouldn't Want to Be Me and You'll Think of Me, and that last one, boy, it kept paying off. Looking back to the 2006 Grammy Awards, You'll Think of Me gave Keith his first career Grammy, which he won for Best Male Country Vocal Performance. The album Golden Road also helped establish the sound that Keith would just keep building through the years. Country at the center, but with some rock and pop and bluegrass ideas kind of all allowed into the room. The title, Golden Road, turned out to be pretty accurate, didn't it? I'm Zach Bennett. That's today's Pure American Country Radio Minute. We could have been
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15: haunted East Tennessee. Tennessee High School in Bristol is said to be one of the most haunted high schools in America. In 1939, a new school had been built next to the recently christened Stone Castle. The school had a rich history, including a rite of passage called Class Night, when seniors passed the school off to the junior class. One year, a girl that students now call Agnes was hit by a train on her way home from this formal event. Ever since then, her footsteps have been heard walking the halls of the old building, and late at night, Agnes has been seen still wearing her formal dress. Another legend is about a Viking football player that had been hit by a car walking home. Students report seeing the spectral athlete watching over games at the Stone Castle. The final apparition is a phantom train that can be heard roaring out of the gym and shaking the walls of the hallways as it passes through its old route where the school was built.

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8: Hurricane Isaias is gaining strength and is now a Category 2 storm, registering maximum sustained winds of 100 miles an hour, moving closer to the Gulf Coast. Projections show Isaias making landfall somewhere between New Orleans and Panama City, Florida, likely late Friday, early Saturday. President Trump is saying the U.S. will not strike Iran in the lead-up to November's midterm elections. Posting today, the U.S. is having what he called productive discussions with Iran and reiterating that Iran is in very bad condition, both economically and militarily. Reports of a second worker at the Irkutsk Research Anti-Plague Institute in Siberia dying are being denied by Russia. That country's health ministry is saying most media reports have been based on false information. Reports have said a 28-year-old female researcher at the facility died from pneumonic plague. The World Health Organization's been pressing Russian officials for more information about what pathogen was involved. I'm Scott Carr.
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9: 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I'm Daryl Moody reporting.
11: A Johnson City police officer has been fired amid an investigation into alleged theft. Police Chief Eric Daughtry says the officer was terminated within 24 hours after the department learned of the investigation. The Tennessee Bureau of Investigation is handling the case. A former Sullivan County employee is facing a misdemeanor charge after authorities say she took an unauthorized photo of an infant autopsy image. 76-year-old Sheila Edwards took the photo while cleaning the district attorney's office in July. Edwards admitted to taking the photo and was released on a $1,000 bond. Carroll Creek Road near Wing Deer Park will have closures for a bike race. Saturday closures run from 12:30 to 4 and Sunday from 8:30 to 3. Take Timberlake Road as a detour and expect delays. I'm Lisa Ruckman.
12: Getting gooey in the pumpkin. Hey, this is Mike Austin with today's Radio Dad Minute. 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
13: You know that jack-o'-lantern that you carved with the kids? Hopefully you saved the seeds. 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Line the cookie sheet, drizzle a little olive oil over the cookie sheet, and while you're doing that, let the kids get their hands in these gooey, wet pumpkin seeds. It's creepy, it's kind of cool and messy. They'll love it. They got to get the pulp all off of the seeds. Dry them off best you can with a paper towel, sprinkle them on the cookie sheet, and bake them in the oven 15-20 minutes. This is going to be so good. And you've got a healthy snack. And more importantly, you've made a Halloween memory. 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I'm Mike Austin. The Radio Dad.
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3: Most U.S. voters want more guardrails on artificial intelligence and say the federal government has fallen short on addressing its risks. Here's Chris Caraggio.
14: That's according to a new Reuters Ipsos poll, which found that 57% of respondents think the Trump administration isn't taking AI risks seriously enough. 54% also said the same of Congress. AI concerns extended across party lines, with 8 in 10 Democrats and over 6 in 10 Republicans supporting stricter government regulation of AI.
3: Anthropic giving startups a year of free access to Claude Team. Claude for Startups will also give qualifying companies $1,000 in credits. It comes as the high cost of AI is forcing some companies to cut back. And Apple is reportedly working with LG to create a smart lock, doorbell, and thermostat. Bloomberg says the system will include a 6-inch square display that can be placed on a countertop. Apple and LG also working on a new security camera system. Tech Report, I'm Mark Mayfield.
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17: 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So don't spend the time making another recipe, perhaps, but add them to the foods that you're already cooking. 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
23: For tonight, we'll see increasing cloudiness and low around 56 in the morning. Friday's going to be a sunny day, high near 80. Friday night, increasing clouds, low of 59. On Saturday, showers are likely in the afternoon. It'll be mostly cloudy with a high near 70. On Saturday night, rain before midnight and maybe a thunderstorm. Rain in the overnight hours with a low of 60 in the morning. On Sunday, rain around in the morning and thunderstorms in the afternoon with a high near 75. I'm Nick Rice from the Live Wire Weather Center. 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
26: A national survey found that 2 out of every 3 Americans admit to hiding from their neighbors. Not avoiding them, but hiding from them. That's checking the window before walking to our cars or timing walking our dogs so we avoid small talk. And I'll be honest, I've done some of this before. We live closer to each other than almost any generation before us. Yet we're more determined to pretend no one's home. We've got doorbells that let us see who's coming without answering. We've got groceries that show up at our door without human interactions. We've built an entire life around not being bothered. And we wonder why we're so lonely. What about you? Have you done any of this? Let me know on jamesabrown.net. On that note, I'm James A. Brown. And as always, be well.
11: The property tax freeze for seniors in Washington County, Tennessee, is on pause for now. A county committee voted to delay the program until the next fiscal year, saying setting it up by April would be too much work and could cost about $80,000 in new staffing. Bailey-Ton officials are looking into how permanent campground residents can be counted in the town's population. Mayor Jamie Tilson says a higher population could mean more state tax revenue. A planning consultant says the Census Bureau may be the best way to ensure those residents are counted. ETSU's Quillen College of Medicine has secured more than $2.6 million through 7 National Institutes of Health awards. The projects study brain cancer treatment, fungal infections, cardiovascular problems, and more. I'm Lisa Rotman.
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1: From the Quick Stop Market Sports Desk. The Tennessee Volunteers will be in Arkansas Saturday to take on the Razorbacks. Volunteers at 4-1 and have made a quarterback change. Head coach Josh Heupel going with redshirt freshman George McIntyre, replacing true freshman Faison Brandon. Heupel said that Brandon has a shoulder injury that he suffered in their loss to Texas. He struggled in the first half against the Auburn Tigers before being replaced by McIntyre. East Tennessee State will face the Citadel in Charleston, South Carolina. Buccaneers on a three-game win streak after they beat the Citadel, raising their record to 4-2 and 2-0 in the SoCon. The Tennessee Titans and the Houston Texans will meet in the NFL on Sunday at Nissan Stadium, both teams winless at 0-4. The Titans putting up 13 points per game near the bottom of the league in scoring. Houston's defense, 14 sacks on the year. NASCAR will be racing at Charlotte Sunday, the Bank of America 400, race number 6 in the 10-race postseason. Kyle Larson has a 40-point lead over Denny Hamlin in the championship standings. They will go 267 laps around the mile and a half oval. Charlotte has produced 7 different winners in their last 10 races. Lunch on the Run, crispy, spicy, or grilled Quick Stop chicken sandwich for just $2.99. Quick Stop, run in when you run out. 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
8: So the person working next to you is eating lunch. They have TMJ. Their jaw clicks. You're annoyed. The person on the other side has a nervous tic and goes, that also can be annoying. Your OCD neighbor worries about the grass clippings from your mower. Those are examples of little things that rub us the wrong way, but how important are they? The person with a clicking jaw really can't help it. The person with the tic could take some medication, but may be afraid. The neighbor, well, that's mine. He used to bother me until I learned of his history, and now I understand. Have mercy on those who bother you with little things. Look at the big picture. Are they good people? Are they kind? Perspective is a wonderful thing. Think about this. The greatest gift you can give another is acceptance. The greatest gift for yourself is patience.
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13: The race of the rebel, wilderness run, the race for a nation just begun. Thus wrote John Trotwood Moore about Jimmy Blair. At the age of 17, Jimmy felt the call to join in the Patriot fight against the British, serving under 16 different commanders by war's end. When he was 19 years old, he joined Colonel McDowell's regiment and became an express rider. In early October 1780, word reached Fort Defiance that Ferguson and his troops were positioning themselves on King's Mountain, preparing to take on the much smaller unit of Patriots. Colonel McDowell called upon James to make a dangerous ride of over 24 hours to warn the colonists. The gathering of Patriot troops at King's Mountain was made possible by the daring and bravery of Jimmy Blair, who risked his life to sound the alarm. Happy 250, America.
14: 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U.S. home prices rose 1.4% from a year earlier in August, 2/10 of a percent from July, according to First American Data and Analytics. Restaurant prices continue to rise, but two-thirds of consumers say they're spending less at restaurants than they did a year ago, according to a new pop menu survey. Diners are trimming bills by drinking water, picking up takeout instead of using delivery, using rewards, and ordering appetizers instead of entrees. Watch out for this scam as tax time approaches. The IRS is warning taxpayers about promoters selling non-existent tribal tax credits that supposedly reduce federal taxes or produce large refunds. It sounds real, but it's not. Taxpayers victimized by the scam could face IRS penalties. I'm Mark Huffman. 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
16: For tonight, we'll see increasing cloudiness and low around 56 in the morning. Friday's going to be a sunny day, high near 80. Friday night, increasing clouds, low of 59. On Saturday, showers are likely in the afternoon. It'll be mostly cloudy with a high near 70. On Saturday night, rain before midnight and maybe a thunderstorm. Rain in the overnight hours with a low of 60 in the morning. On Sunday, rain around in the morning and thunderstorms in the afternoon with a high near 75. I'm Nick Rice from the Live Wire Weather Center. 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
17: I'm a rootin', tootin', last through loopin', pop gun shootin' chicken hawk.
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19: This is a Bloomberg Money Minute. American Express receiving an enforcement action from the Federal Reserve for failing to sufficiently detect and report suspicious money laundering activity. A possible sign the spending spree on AI may be harder to justify. Revenues at ChatGPT maker OpenAI about $20 billion less than previously signaled, according to the Financial Times. That led to a sell-off in AI chip makers, and at the close, the Dow was up 52 points, but the tech-heavy NASDAQ tumbling 345 points, a 1.25% drop, the S&P down 36. Microsoft's Xbox gaming division creating a new unit called XP that'll expand its game franchises, big names like Fallout, Call of Duty, and Minecraft, into films, TV shows, toys, events, even a theme park set to open next year in London. And it's still October, but five Spirit Christmas pop-up stores will start opening their doors next week in New Jersey, Florida, and Ohio. Tom Busby, Bloomberg Radio.
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21: Here's something I've been thinking a lot about as a dad. Young people today are having a harder time dating, and a big reason seems to be fear of rejection, fear of embarrassment, fear that one awkward moment might end up on someone's phone. In a survey by Brigham Young University and the Institute for Family Studies, they found that only about 1 in 3 young men and 1 in 5 young women said they felt confident approaching someone they were interested in. Experts we spoke to describe Gen Z as a generation that avoids risk. But the thing is, connection almost always requires a little risk. One Harvard psychologist said that learning to build a close relationship is one of the most important and one of the most human things we ever do. So if that's you or your kid, you got to learn to be brave enough to be a little vulnerable. I'm Dr. Sanjay Gupta, helping you live a better life.
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25: 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Startup Muju Earth has a fix built like a seed, TechCrunch reports. The finger-nice sale Aeropod is planted right along seeds using the same equipment. 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
5: Isaias is now a Category 2 storm with sustained wind speeds of about 100 miles an hour. The first Atlantic hurricane of the season is making its way toward the Gulf Coast. Florida Governor Ron DeSantis says they have the needed resources in place.
6: We have people staged for search and rescue. The utilities are on their high alert to be able to do rapid power restoration.
5: The storm's expected to make landfall somewhere between New Orleans and Panama City, Florida. Michael Brennan's with the National Hurricane Center.
7: Everywhere from the mouth of the Mississippi River to Yankeetown, Florida has the potential for life-threatening storm surge inundation. We're most concerned about portions of the Mississippi, Alabama, and western Florida panhandle coast where we could see inundation up to 7 feet above ground level.
5: In Georgia, the governor there has declared a state of emergency in advance of the storm. President Trump says on social media the U.S. will not be attacking Iran before November's midterm elections, noting the U.S. is now having what he called productive discussions with Iran. He reiterates Iran's in very bad condition, both economically and militarily. New York City Mayor Zohran Mamdani is calling unconscionable the actions of ICE agents ahead of a shooting that happened Thursday in the Bronx. Andrew Whitman is there.
8: Mamdani, in a statement, says that he's hearing ICE agents surrounded the man they shot and his five-year-old child in his car before opening fire. Mamdani called it, quote, an unconscionable and incredibly serious situation, and says he'll demand President Trump end all ICE enforcement in the city, saying he will not stand by, quote, while ICE terrorize our communities. And he ended the statement writing, quote, abolish ICE. In New York, I'm Andrew Whitman.
5: The Secretary of War, Pete Hegseth, has said the execution of Nidal Hassan by firing squad will be a live-streamed public event. Hassan's the former Army doctor who killed 12 soldiers, a civilian, and an unborn baby in November of 2009 at Fort Hood in Texas. I'm Scott Carr.
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5: We're learning more about how police in the Bronx found the man accused of pushing a young woman and her infant child off of a 15-story apartment balcony. The woman was killed. Lissy Radabali has the latest.
14: Cops took 31-year-old Angel Carrasco into custody around 10:30 p.m. on Wednesday on charges including murder and attempted murder. Police say a close friend of the suspect went to the 49th precinct and told detectives where Carrasco was allegedly hiding from authorities. The 8-month-old baby girl survived the plunge and is currently being treated at Jacoby Hospital while her mother, an ex-girlfriend of the suspect, 23-year-old Natalie Ramirez, was killed. Detectives found flowers inside the apartment and believe Carrasco brought them in order to gain entry. Authorities say Carrasco has been previously arrested several times for domestic violence.
5: The NFL is asking the Supreme Court now to take up a dispute over who's got authority to regulate prediction markets. Matt Mattinson has that.
15: The NFL argues that wagers should fall under state gambling laws. The league filed the request as part of a dispute between Kalshi and the state of New Jersey, which produced conflicting decisions at the appellate level. Kalshi and other

0: intelligence, but that's clashed with the tech industry's own already established terminology. Superintelligence had already been known as a hypothetical version of AI. Trump issued an executive order last month doubling down on the term. And at this point, the White House is still using the term AI itself, including on the Office of Science and Technology Policy website. I'm Scott Carr.
1: A Johnson City police officer has been fired amid an investigation into alleged theft. Police Chief Eric Daughtry says the officer was terminated within 24 hours after the department learned of the investigation. The Tennessee Bureau of Investigation is handling the case. A former Sullivan County employee is facing a misdemeanor charge after authorities say she took an unauthorized photo of an infant autopsy image. 76-year-old Sheila Edwards took the photo while cleaning the district attorney's office in July. Edwards admitted to taking the photo and was released on a $1,000 bond. Carroll Creek Road near Wing Deer Park will have closures for a bike race. Saturday closures run from 12:30 to 4 and Sunday from 8:30 to 3. Take Timberlake Road as a detour and expect delays. I'm Lisa Ruckman.
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12: Hey Bible readers, I'm Tara Lee Cobble, and I'm your host for The God Shot. In all these things, we are more than conquerors through Him who loved us. Romans 8:37. This is part of a letter the Apostle Paul wrote to the Christians in Rome who were experiencing persecution and death because they refused to worship the Roman emperor. Despite their terrifying trials, Paul points to their eternal hope. They've been adopted into God's family. So their status as God's kids is eternal. Nothing can separate God's kids from God's love. Whether you face tribulation or distress or persecution or famine or nakedness or danger or death, you have access to eternal victory through Christ. And that can't be shaken. No matter what your day holds, Jesus has secured your eternity. He's where the joy is.
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1: For tonight, we'll see increasing cloudiness and low around 56 in the morning. Friday's going to be a sunny day, high near 80. Friday night, increasing clouds, low of 59. On Saturday, showers are likely in the afternoon. It'll be mostly cloudy with a high near 70. On Saturday night, rain before midnight and maybe a thunderstorm. Rain in the overnight hours with a low of 60 in the morning. On Sunday, rain around in the morning and thunderstorms in the afternoon with a high near 75. I'm Nick Rice from the Live Wire Weather Center. Count on it.
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4: 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I'm Daryl Moody, reporting.
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10: 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College football, George McIntyre named the starting quarterback for the Tennessee Vols. They'll be in Fayetteville Saturday as they take on Arkansas. Tennessee is coming off a win against Auburn, now at 4-1, where they got three rushing touchdowns from Deshaun Bishop. Head coach Josh Heupel announced that Faison Brandon had been dealing with a shoulder injury that he suffered in their loss to Texas. ETSU in Charleston, South Carolina Saturday as they take on the Citadel. The Buccaneers have won three in a row after beating Chattanooga in Johnson City. They're 4-2 overall and 2-0 in the SoCon. NFL week number 5, the Tennessee Titans home at Nissan Stadium in Nashville as they take on the Houston Texans. It's an AFC South matchup, both teams winless at 0-4. Tennessee's offense putting up just 13 points per game, near the bottom of the league in scoring, and that offense has to go up against Houston's defense that has 14 sacks on the season. The NASCAR Cup Series will continue its playoff with Kyle Larson leading Denny Hamlin by 40 points in the championship. Sunday, they'll race at the Charlotte Motor Speedway for the Bank of America 400. 267 laps around the mile and a half oval. Charlotte has produced 7 different winners in the last 10 races. Red Bull gives you wings, 2 12-ounce cans for $6.50. 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
19: 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Today's quote was submitted by Carl. Queen Elizabeth II said, "It has always been easy to hate and destroy. To build and to cherish is much more difficult." 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It's easy to be mean and critical in the comments section. I do my best to be uplifting and nice because these other profiles, they're people. People with feelings and friends and family. People who most likely didn't mean to upset the entire internet with whatever their post was. I've witnessed people being grilled for the most minor things. Things that probably wouldn't even be mentioned in person. The motivation
20: needed. This has been the Motivation Minute. I'm John Small. Thanks for listening. Your favorite motivational quotes can be submitted for upcoming programs at motivationminute.org.
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1: For tonight, we'll see increasing cloudiness and low around 56 in the morning. Friday's going to be a sunny day, high near 80. Friday night, increasing clouds, low of 59. On Saturday, showers are likely in the afternoon. It'll be mostly cloudy with a high near 70. On Saturday night, rain before midnight and maybe a thunderstorm. Rain in the overnight hours with a low of 60 in the morning. On Sunday, rain around in the morning and thunderstorms in the afternoon with a high near 75. I'm Nick Rice from the Live Wire Weather Center. 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
3: The property tax freeze for seniors in Washington County, Tennessee is on pause for now. A county committee voted to delay the program until the next fiscal year, saying setting it up by April would be too much work and could cost about $80,000 in new staffing. Bailey-Ton officials are looking into how permanent campground residents can be counted in the town's population. Mayor Jamie Tilson says a higher population could mean more state tax revenue. A planning consultant says the Census Bureau may be the best way to ensure those residents are counted. ETSU's Quillen College of Medicine has secured more than $2.6 million through seven National Institutes of Health awards. The projects study brain cancer treatment, fungal infections, cardiovascular problems, and more. I'm Lisa Rothman.
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28: Celebrating National Pasta Month brings back memories of one of the most famous television pranks in broadcast history. On April 1st, 1957, the BBC news program Panorama aired a serious three-minute report showing a Swiss family plucking fresh strands of spaghetti directly from tree branches. In 1950s Britain, pasta was still considered an exotic novelty, sold mostly in tins mixed with tomato sauce. Millions of gullible viewers fell for the broadcast, jamming switchboards to ask how to grow spaghetti trees at home. Network operators famously replied, "Place a sprig of spaghetti in a tin of tomato sauce and hope for the best."
27: I don't care who you are. That is just too funny.
28: I've watched this many times, and as soon as I'm reading this, I am envisioning the people that are up on ladders plucking the spaghetti off of these trees. Yeah, it's so funny. You need to watch this, everybody. Okay. Go to YouTube and check it out.
27: So what's your job? Oh, I'm a professional spaghetti picker. We're also celebrating National Pierogi Day and National Fluffernutter Day. I'm Alice Anderson.
28: And I'm Marlo Anderson with National Day Calendar, reminding you to celebrate every day.
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8: This is a Bloomberg Money Minute. It would be the biggest merger in the history of the restaurant industry. The Financial Times reports Starbucks has explored making a bid to acquire Chipotle. That burrito chain could be worth upwards of $40 billion. Now, no confirmation from Chipotle. Starbucks only responded to the Wall Street Journal saying it's laser focused on its back to Starbucks turnaround. Investors like the idea. Chipotle shares up more than 6% today. Elsewhere on Wall Street, those stocks ended mostly lower, especially chip makers and AI-related stocks, after reports that OpenAI expects to make about $20 billion less than previously estimated this year. At the close, the Dow is 52 points higher. But with worries that all the billions being spent on AI will take a lot longer to make back, the Nasdaq fell 345 points, down 1.25%, the S&P down 36. And Wi-Fi for everyone. American Airlines extending Elon Musk's Starlink satellite internet service to its entire fleet by next year. 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
14: Haunted East Tennessee. Taking its name from Sir Walter Scott's Ivanhoe, Rotherwood Mansion was built by the Ross family in the late 18th century. One of the Ross children, raven-haired Rowena, was the kindest and most beautiful girl around. On her wedding day, her true love drowned in the Holston River, which the property overlooks. Rowena suffered many years of depression, but eventually did marry, which also resulted in an untimely death, and eventually a second marriage and child. While Rowena was home visiting Rotherwood one summer, she said she heard her true love's voice calling to her from the river. That evening, she slipped into her wedding gown and calmly walked into the river, resulting in her own drowning. Still today, it is said the apparition of Rowena wanders the property along with several other spirits. Visit LiveWire's Facebook page for the rest of the story about this haunting in East Tennessee.
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0: are cordially invited to attend the Unicoi County Historical Association's next meeting on Monday, October 19th at Irwin Town Hall. The program begins at 6 p.m. and will feature ETSU Professor Roy Andrade. Subject will be historic music of Upper East Tennessee. Please arrive early as seats are limited. Books on local history will also be available for purchase. 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
3: Isaias has grown to a powerful Category 2 storm and is headed for the Gulf Coast. The National Hurricane Center says it's packing sustained winds now of about 100 miles an hour. Florida Governor Ron DeSantis has issued states of emergency across 25 counties.
4: The utilities are on their high alert to be able to do rapid power restoration.
3: The storm's expected to make landfall somewhere between New Orleans and Panama City, Florida, likely late Friday, early Saturday. After reports that ICE agents in New York City shot and killed a man inside his car today during an enforcement operation. City Mayor Zoran Mamdani is calling the actions of the ICE agents ahead of their shooting unconscionable. Mamdani says he's hearing ICE agents surrounded the man they shot and his five-year-old child in his car before opening fire. He's demanding President Trump end all ICE enforcement in the city. President Trump posted to social media today the U.S. will not be attacking Iran before November's midterm elections, noting the U.S. is having what he called productive discussions with Iran. I'm Scott Carr.
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5: 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I'm Daryl Moody reporting.
7: A Johnson City police officer has been fired amid an investigation into alleged theft. Police Chief Eric Daughtry says the officer was terminated within 24 hours after the department learned of the investigation. The Tennessee Bureau of Investigation is handling the case. A former Sullivan County employee is facing a misdemeanor charge after authorities say she took an unauthorized photo of an infant autopsy image. 76-year-old Sheila Edwards took the photo while cleaning the district attorney's office in July. Edwards admitted to taking the photo and was released on a $1,000 bond. Carroll Creek Road near Wing Deer Park will have closures for a bike race. Saturday closures run from 12:30 to 4 and Sunday from 8:30 to 3. Take Timberlake Road as a detour and expect delays. I'm Lisa Ruckman.
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21: For tonight, we'll see increasing cloudiness and low around 56 in the morning. Friday's going to be a sunny day, high near 80. Friday night, increasing clouds, low of 59. On Saturday, showers are likely in the afternoon. It'll be mostly cloudy with a high near 70. On Saturday night, rain before midnight and maybe a thunderstorm. Rain in the overnight hours with a low of 60 in the morning. On Sunday, rain around in the morning and thunderstorms in the afternoon with a high near 75. I'm Nick Rice from the LiveWire Weather Center. 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
4: So research shows that when food is tastier, it's more satisfying, so we're less likely to overeat because we need fewer bites to feel full. So here are two tricks proven to make your next meal more satisfying. First, make sure every meal is perfectly centered on your plate. People serve food in the center of their plates. They're happier with their meals because we perceive symmetry as more luxurious. And as a result, we rate the food as better tasting than, say, something plopped randomly on the plate. And when it comes to serving your meals, use the heaviest kitchenware you have. Why? Researchers found that the weight of a heavy plate or fork tricks our brain into thinking food is denser. And when food seems denser, we need fewer bites to feel satisfied. Nice, huh? I'm John Tesh with today's Intelligence for Your Life Minute.
7: The property tax freeze for seniors in Washington County, Tennessee is on pause for now. A county committee voted to delay the program until the next fiscal year, saying setting it up by April would be too much work and could cost about $80,000 in new staffing. Bailey-Ton officials are looking into how permanent campground residents can be counted in the town's population. Mayor Jamie Tilson says a higher population could mean more state tax revenue. A planning consultant says the Census Bureau may be the best way to ensure those residents are counted. ETSU's Quillen College of Medicine has secured more than $2.6 million through seven National Institutes of Health awards. The projects study brain cancer treatment, fungal infections, cardiovascular problems, and more. I'm Lisa Rotman.
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32: This is The Making of America from the Jefferson Media Group. In 1961, President Kennedy informed the world of America's intent to send man to the moon and back again. 8 years later, a Saturn V rocket generating 8 million pounds of thrust carried Neil Armstrong, Michael Collins, and Buzz Aldrin on their historic journey. But when it came to actually landing on the moon, with only 20 seconds of fuel remaining, Armstrong had to maneuver the craft away from dangerously rocky terrain. Minutes later, Neil Armstrong emerged with his now historic words, "That's one small step for man, one giant leap for mankind." This has been The Making of America. I'm Michael Emerson, and you can visit us at jeffersonmediagroup.com.
33: From the Quick Stop Market Sports Desk, the Tennessee Volunteers will be in Arkansas Saturday to take on the Razorbacks. Volunteers at 4-1 and have made a quarterback change. Head coach Josh Heupel going with redshirt freshman George McIntyre, replacing true freshman Faison Brandon. Heupel said that Brandon has a shoulder injury that he suffered in their loss to Texas. He struggled in the first half against the Auburn Tigers before being replaced by McIntyre. East Tennessee State will face the Citadel in Charleston, South Carolina. Buccaneers on a 3-game win streak after they beat the Citadel, raising their record to 4-2 and 2-0 in the SoCon. The Tennessee Titans and the Houston Texans will meet in the NFL on Sunday at Nissan Stadium. Both teams winless at 0-4. The Titans putting up 13 points per game near the bottom of the league in scoring. Houston's defense 14 sacks on the year. NASCAR will be racing at Charlotte Sunday, the Bank of America 400, race number 6 in the 10-race postseason. Kyle Larson has a 40-point lead over Denny Hamlin in the championship standings. They will go 267 laps around the mile-and-a-half oval. Charlotte has produced 7 different winners in their last 10 races. Lunch on the Run, crispy, spicy, or grilled Quick Stop chicken sandwich for just $2.99. Quick Stop, run in when you run out. 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
0: 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What do you say we chat about stuff that matters? 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I'm not going to get all preachy on you. 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I'm just a dad like you. 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
5: An accurate, smooth operating tape measure is essential to almost any home improvement projects. Like any tool, a measuring tape will benefit from a little preventive maintenance to keep it working smoothly and accurately. To prevent binding as the tape slides in and out of the housing, you should occasionally apply a little paste wax to the front and back of the tape. Now, if you're concerned about its accuracy, here's a quick test. Place it on a piece of wood aligning the 1-inch mark with the edge of a board. Make a pencil mark at the 4. Then place the hook end on the edge and see if the measurement is 3. If it's not, take 2 pairs of pliers and bend the hook slightly to adjust it as needed. I'm Danny Lipford with Tip for Today's Homeowner.

0: It at least sets a dangerous example to the people of America of forming government distinct from and dependent of His Majesty's authority. Lord Dunsmore. The Watauga Association was a semi-autonomous government created in 1772 by frontier settlers living along the Watauga River in what is now Elizabethton, when settlers signed a 10-year lease directly with the Cherokee, and being outside the claims of any colony, established the Watauga Association to provide basic government functions. Theodore Roosevelt later wrote that the settlers were the first men of American birth to establish a free and independent community on the continent. With the outbreak of the American Revolutionary War, the settlers organized themselves into the Washington District, loyal to the United Colonies, marking the end of the Watauga Association. Happy 250, America.
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4: For tonight, we'll see increasing cloudiness and low around 56 in the morning. Friday's going to be a sunny day, high near 80. Friday night, increasing clouds, low of 59. On Saturday, showers are likely in the afternoon. It'll be mostly cloudy with a high near 70. On Saturday night, rain before midnight and maybe a thunderstorm. Rain in the overnight hours with a low of 60 in the morning. On Sunday, rain around in the morning and thunderstorms in the afternoon with a high near 75. I'm Nick Rice from the Live Wire Weather Center. 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
5: Right now, gang, let's get some hands together for what I feel I'm very safe in saying is certainly one of the finest talents the world has ever known.
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7: This is a Bloomberg Money Minute. The Trump administration is suspending an immigration visa program used by a lot of big tech firms, including Microsoft, Adobe, and Infosys, to sponsor foreign workers hoping to get green cards for permanent residency, claiming that those tech giants abused the system. On Wall Street, the tech sector took a real beating today, especially chip makers and other AI-related stocks after a lower-than-previous earnings projection from OpenAI. It raised worries about overspending on that technology. And with that, the Dow ended 52 points higher, but the tech-heavy Nasdaq took a tumble down 345 points, 1.25% lower. The S&P was down 36. Elon Musk-owned SpaceX has agreed to buy a nationwide low-band spectrum license portfolio, which its Starlink satellite service could use to become a major mobile phone service. And the Little Caesars pizza chain out with an athletic wear collection of tees, hoodies, duffel bags, and more, just in time for the holidays. I'm Tom Busby, Bloomberg Radio.
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10: It's American. Rewind. In 1989, 1948, things looked bleak for President Harry Truman. Pollsters favored New York Governor Thomas Dewey. Newspapers did too. Even Truman's aides thought all was lost. But Truman kept going, campaigning by rail, hammering Congress, and drawing crowds. As election night stretched on, the Chicago Daily Tribune printed its early edition. The next day, as Truman traveled back toward Washington, someone handed him a copy of the paper during a stop in St. Louis. He held it up and smiled for the cameras. The headline said, "Dewey defeats Truman." They were very, very wrong. Truman won, and the blunder helped produce one of the most famous political photographs in American history. On that note, I'm James A. Brown, and as always, be well.
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16: 1935, band leader Ozzie Nelson, 29, marries his lead vocalist Harriet Hilliard, 26, at his mother's house in Hackensack, New Jersey. The marriage ends with Ozzie's death in 1975. Their sons were actor-director David and popular singer-songwriter Ricky.
19: Dream a little dream of me.
16: 1968, Mama Cass Elliott debuts as a solo performer at Caesar's Palace in Las Vegas. It was scheduled to be a two-week, two-show-a-night, $40,000-a-week engagement. But on opening night, sickness weakened her voice. Her band had little rehearsal, and Mama Cass's shows are canceled after only one night when she contracts tonsillitis.
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39: Isaias is now a powerful Category 2 storm with sustained wind speeds of about 100 miles an hour. The first Atlantic hurricane of the season is making its way toward the Gulf Coast. Rob Heron with the Hillsborough Fire Rescue says the job's familiar to him.
40: We have a long history of doing this. We train regularly. All three departments train together, and we are prepared to serve the citizens of the entire state of Florida.
39: The storm's expected to make landfall somewhere between New Orleans and Panama City, Florida, likely late Friday, early Saturday. They're having weather issues of their own off the coast of California, as this year's El Niño's reached the very strong category now, the highest possible level.
41: Experts say there's an 83% chance it could become the strongest El Niño since 1950. El Niño heats up the Pacific Ocean, which affects weather in California and around the world. This year, it has made hurricanes in the eastern Pacific stronger, leading to major damage in Hawaii and large waves in Southern California. I'm Chris Caraggio.
39: After reports that ICE agents in New York City shot and killed a man inside his car today during an enforcement operation, City Mayor Zoran Mamdani is calling the actions of the ICE agents ahead of their shooting unconscionable. Mamdani says he's hearing ICE agents surrounded the man they shot and his five-year-old child in his car before opening fire. He's demanding President Trump end all ICE enforcement in the city. President Trump will be in New York Friday, upstate at a rally in Syracuse, alongside Republican candidate for Governor Bruce Blakeman. The Secretary of War, Pete Hegseth, is saying the execution of Nidal Hassan by firing squad will be a public live streamed event. Hassan's the former army doctor who killed 12 soldiers, a civilian, and an unborn baby in November of 2009 at Fort Hood in Texas. Hegseth tells Human Events he'll make sure it's public because people need to understand there's serious consequences for these types of things. Hassan is set to be executed December 3rd. I'm Scott Carr.
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1: In the Skid Row neighborhood of Los Angeles, more than 20 alleged drug dealers are in custody now after the LAPD, FBI, and the DEA conducted a raid. Mayor Karen Bass says it was mostly homeless people being victimized by the drug dealers.
2: Many unhoused people who are suffering from addiction have to deal with people who sell the drugs, who prey on them, who sometimes pretend to be homeless and basically are there to keep people addicted.
1: Police say 28 suspects will be charged in connection with what they're calling Operation Skid Row. LA Police Chief Jim McDonald.
3: Skid Row is run by a hierarchy of organized crime groups that prey on victims. They've been ruthlessly operating for generation after generation.
1: Among the drugs, the suspects are accused of selling PCP, heroin, fentanyl, and crack cocaine. In Kentucky, there's more questions than answers on why Governor Andy Beshear's administration suddenly dismantled the state's benefits fraud investigation team. John Shannon is there.
4: There's significant fraud in the Medicaid program.
5: Kentucky House Whip Jason Nemus expressing his opinion on why Governor Andy Beshear suddenly disbanded the state's SNAP fraud unit, despite over 100 open cases and the discovery of millions of dollars in fraudulent payments. Independent journalist Shay McAllister first reported on Kentucky officially dismantling the unit October 1st, a move Nemus says the legislature wasn't informed of. He also said that Beshear's claim the move was made due to legislative budget cuts is an inaccurate statement.
4: We funded it. He's got a program, but he's not cutting the dollars.
5: I'm John Shannon.
1: Major League Baseball's proposed some major changes to its regular season and playoff formats beginning in 2029. As part of collective bargaining negotiations with the players, several proposals were given Thursday, including reducing the regular season from 162 to

0: learned of the investigation. The Tennessee Bureau of Investigation is handling the case. A former Sullivan County employee is facing a misdemeanor charge after authorities say she took an unauthorized photo of an infant autopsy image. 76-year-old Sheila Edwards took the photo while cleaning the district attorney's office in July. Edwards admitted to taking the photo and was released on a $1,000 bond. Carroll Creek Road near Wing Deer Park will have closures for a bike race. Saturday closures run from 12:30 to 4 and Sunday from 8:30 to 3. Take Timberlake Road as a detour and expect delays. I'm Lisa Ruckman.
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10: For tonight, we'll see increasing cloudiness and low around 56 in the morning. Friday's going to be a sunny day, high near 80. Friday night, increasing clouds, low of 59. On Saturday, showers are likely in the afternoon. It'll be mostly cloudy with a high near 70. On Saturday night, rain before midnight and maybe a thunderstorm. Rain in the overnight hours with a low of 60 in the morning. On Sunday, rain around in the morning and thunderstorms in the afternoon with a high near 75. I'm Nick Rice from the Live Wire Weather Center.

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12: 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We have food that our dining room serves up.
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11: I'm Daryl Moody, reporting.
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16: 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College football, George McIntyre named the starting quarterback for the Tennessee Vols. They'll be in Fayetteville Saturday as they take on Arkansas. Tennessee is coming off a win against Auburn, now at 4-1, where they got three rushing touchdowns from Deshaun Bishop. Head coach Josh Heupel announced that Faison Brandon had been dealing with a shoulder injury that he suffered in their loss to Texas. ETSU in Charleston, South Carolina Saturday as they take on the Citadel. The Buccaneers have won three in a row after beating Chattanooga in Johnson City. They're 4-2 overall and 2-0 in the SoCon. NFL NFL week number 5. The Tennessee Titans home at Nissan Stadium in Nashville as they take on the Houston Texans. It's an AFC South matchup. Both teams winless at 0-4. Tennessee's offense putting up just 13 points per game, near the bottom of the league in scoring, and that offense has to go up against Houston's defense that has 14 sacks on the season. The NASCAR Cup Series will continue its playoff with Kyle Larson leading Denny Hamlin by 40 points in the championship. Sunday, they'll race at the Charlotte Motor Speedway for the Bank of America 400. 267 laps around the mile-and-a-half oval, Charlotte has produced 7 different winners in the last 10 races. Red Bull gives you wings, 2 12-ounce cans for $6.50. 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
0: 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Gotta love it. 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
1: For tonight, we'll see increasing cloudiness and low around 56 in the morning. Friday's going to be a sunny day, high near 80. Friday night, increasing clouds, low of 59. On Saturday, showers are likely in the afternoon. It'll be mostly cloudy with a high near 70. On Saturday night, rain before midnight and maybe a thunderstorm. Rain in the overnight hours with a low of 60 in the morning. On Sunday, rain around in the morning and thunderstorms in the afternoon with a high near 75. I'm Nick Rice from the Live Wire Weather Center. 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
3: The property tax freeze for seniors in Washington County, Tennessee is on pause for now. A county committee voted to delay the program until the next fiscal year, saying setting it up by April would be too much work and could cost about $80,000 in new staffing. Bailey-Ton officials are looking into how permanent campground residents can be counted in the town's population. Mayor Jamie Tilson says a higher population could mean more state tax revenue. A planning consultant says the Census Bureau may be the best way to ensure those residents are counted. ETSU's Quillen College of Medicine has secured more than $2.6 million through seven National Institutes of Health awards. The projects study brain cancer treatment, fungal infections, cardiovascular problems, and more. I'm Lisa Rothman.
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8: 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My love note? When personalizing your wedding vows, there are certain elements your officiant will require to keep it legal.
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0: This is a Bloomberg Money Minute. American Express receiving an enforcement action from the Federal Reserve for failing to sufficiently detect and report suspicious money laundering activity. A possible sign the spending spree on AI may be harder to justify. Revenues at ChatGPT maker OpenAI about $20 billion less than previously signaled, according to the Financial Times. That led to a sell-off in AI chip makers, and at the close, the Dow was up 52 points, but the tech-heavy NASDAQ tumbling 345 points, a 1.25% drop, the S&P down 36. Microsoft's Xbox gaming division creating a new unit called XP that'll expand its game franchises, big names like Fallout, Call of Duty, and Minecraft, into films, TV shows, toys, events, even a theme park set to open next year in London. And it's still October, but five Spirit Christmas pop-up stores will start opening their doors next week in New Jersey, Florida, and Ohio. Tom Busby, Bloomberg Radio.
4: 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Here's Chris Whitting.
6: Judy was a lucky woman. She truly loved her work. Judy taught traditional jazz dance to eager students. One day, Judy asked the class to try some new steps, just for fun. That impromptu workout was such a hit, she decided to make it a regular part of her classes. A short time later, Judy moved to Southern California and once again taught her unique exercise dance at a health club. People there loved it so much, she realized she had the makings of a real franchise. Nowadays, Judy Shepherd Missett's dance exercise program has the whole world jumping. It's become the biggest fitness franchise just about anywhere. The name? Jazzercise. From that first little dance class, Jazzercise pumped itself up to a multi-million dollar business. With the Success Journal, I'm Chris Whitting.
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13: Haunted East Tennessee. Straddling Virginia and Tennessee, East Hill Cemetery is said to be the most haunted place in Bristol and spans more than 30 acres with about 4,000 graves and has more than its fair share of ghost stories. At the base of East Hill, toward town, sits the Bristol train station. Among the many spirits thought to roam the grounds is Joseph King. Mr. King appears in black pants, bow tie, and derby hat, and has been waiting for his lost love for many years with the coming and going of Southwestern trains until service stopped in 1969. In recent years, doors opening, footsteps, people talking, and a clock that always stops at 8:50 p.m. have all been reported.

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10: Hurricane Isaias is gaining strength and is now a Category 2 storm, registering maximum sustained winds of 100 miles an hour, moving closer to the Gulf Coast. Projections show Isaias making landfall somewhere between New Orleans and Panama City, Florida, likely late Friday, early Saturday. President Trump is saying the U.S. will not strike Iran in the lead-up to November's midterm elections. Posting today, the U.S. is having what he called productive discussions with Iran and reiterating that Iran is in very bad condition, both economically and militarily. Reports of a second worker at the Irkutsk Research Anti-Plague Institute in Siberia dying are being denied by Russia. That country's health ministry is saying most media reports have been based on false information. Reports have said a 28-year-old female researcher at the facility died from pneumonic plague. The World Health Organization's been pressing Russian officials for more information about what pathogen was involved. I'm Scott Carr.
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13: A Johnson City police officer has been fired amid an investigation into alleged theft. Police Chief Eric Daughtry says the officer was terminated within 24 hours after the department learned of the investigation. The Tennessee Bureau of Investigation is handling the case. A former Sullivan County employee is facing a misdemeanor charge after authorities say she took an unauthorized photo of an infant autopsy image. 76-year-old Sheila Edwards took the photo while cleaning the district attorney's office in July. Edwards admitted to taking the photo and was released on a $1,000 bond. Carroll Creek Road near Wing Deer Park will have closures for a bike race. Saturday closures run from 12:30 to 4 and Sunday from 8:30 to 3. Take Timberlake Road as a detour and expect delays. I'm Lisa Ruckman.
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15: NASCAR back at the Charlotte Motor Speedway Sunday, the Bank of America 400, and for the first time since 2017, the Fall Series race will be run on the track's traditional 1.5-mile oval and not the Roval. Kyle Larson leads the chase, entering the 6th of 10 championship races, with Denny Hamlin 40 points back. Christopher Bell is 3rd, 55 back, followed by Joey Logano and Ryan Blaney. Chase Briscoe, he moved up to 6th in the championship standings after his win last weekend in Las Vegas. Larson has been the driver to beat on intermediate tracks, winning at Kansas, and it was a runner-up finisher at Las Vegas. Hamlin, he won at Charlotte in the next-gen car, finished 2nd in this year's Coca-Cola 600. Formula One will run the Singapore Grand Prix on Sunday. Max Verstappen of Red Bull is coming off a win at Malaysia, but it's Mercedes Kimi Antonelli who leads his teammate George Russell in the championship standings.
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3: Mitch Anthony here with today's Daily Dose. In his book, The Road Less Traveled and Beyond, M. Scott Peck contends that most of us don't spend enough time thinking. The biggest difference between us humans and the other mammals is the size of our brain, and specifically of the part known as frontal lobes. These lobes are involved in our ability to make judgments, and it is here that thinking takes place. The point is, we don't use them enough. Because of laziness, fear, or pride, we don't put our brain to full use. We are faced with the task of being fully human by taking more time to just think. Many people would say, "I wish I had time to just sit around and think, but I'm just too busy." The truth is that thinking is hard work. It requires us to look down the road, search every angle, and ponder the possibility that we are wrong. This kind of work many people would like to avoid. Possibly with more thinking, we would do less running around. 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Just stop and think of all the possibilities. 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
5: For tonight, we'll see increasing cloudiness and low around 56 in the morning. Friday's going to be a sunny day, high near 80. Friday night, increasing clouds, low of 59. On Saturday, showers are likely in the afternoon. It'll be mostly cloudy with a high near 70. On Saturday night, rain before midnight and maybe a thunderstorm. Rain in the overnight hours with a low of 60 in the morning. On Sunday, rain around in the morning and thunderstorms in the afternoon with a high near 75. I'm Nick Rice from the Live Wire Weather Center. 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
11: It's the Daily Note from JamesABrown.net.
12: A national survey found that 2 out of every 3 Americans admit to hiding from their neighbors. Not avoiding them, but hiding from them. That's checking the window before walking to our cars or timing walking our dogs so we avoid small talk. And I'll be honest, I've done some of this before. We live closer to each other than almost any generation before us. Yet we're more determined to pretend no one's home. We've got doorbells that let us see who's coming without answering. We've got groceries that show up at our door without human interactions. We've built an entire life around not being bothered. And we wonder why we're so lonely. What about you? Have you done any of this? Let me know on jamesabrown.net. On that note, I'm James A. Brown. And as always, be well.
13: The property tax freeze for seniors in Washington County, Tennessee, is on pause for now. A county committee voted to delay the program until the next fiscal year, saying setting it up by April would be too much work and could cost about $80,000 in new staffing. Bailey-Ton officials are looking into how permanent campground residents can be counted in the town's population. Mayor Jamie Tilson says a higher population could mean more state tax revenue. A planning consultant says the Census Bureau may be the best way to ensure those residents are counted. ETSU's Quillen College of Medicine has secured more than $2.6 million through 7 National Institutes of Health awards. The project study brain cancer treatment, fungal infections, cardiovascular problems, and more. I'm Lisa Rotman.
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19: 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The Tennessee Volunteers will be in Arkansas Saturday to take on the Razorbacks. Volunteers at 4-1 and have made a quarterback change. Head coach Josh Heupel going with redshirt freshman George McIntyre, replacing true freshman Faison Brandon. Heupel said that Brandon has a shoulder injury that he suffered in their loss to Texas. He struggled in the first half against the Auburn Tigers before being replaced by McIntyre. East Tennessee State will face the Citadel in Charleston, South Carolina. Buccaneers on a three-game win streak after they beat the Citadel, raising their record to 4-2 and 2-0 in the SoCon. The Tennessee Titans and the Houston Texans will meet in the NFL on Sunday at Nissan Stadium, both teams winless at 0-4. The Titans putting up 13 points per game near the bottom of the league in scoring. Houston's defense, 14 sacks on the year. NASCAR will be racing at Charlotte Sunday, the Bank of America 400, race number 6 in the 10-race postseason. Kyle Larson has a 40-point lead over Denny Hamlin in the championship standings. They will go 267 laps around the mile and a half oval. Charlotte has produced 7 different winners in their last 10 races. Lunch on the Run, crispy, spicy, or grilled Quick Stop chicken sandwich for just $2.99. 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
21: So the person working next to you is eating lunch. They have TMJ. Their jaw clicks. You're annoyed. The person on the other side has a nervous tic and goes, that also can be annoying. Your OCD neighbor worries about the grass clippings from your mower. Those are examples of little things that rub us the wrong way, but how important are they? The person with a clicking jaw really can't help it. 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Have mercy on those who bother you with little things. Look at the big picture. Are they good people? Are they kind? Perspective is a wonderful thing. Think about this. The greatest gift you can give another is acceptance. The greatest gift for yourself is patience.
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25: 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William Cross fought at Kings Mountain after starting his service at 14. 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
1: For tonight, we'll see increasing cloudiness and low around 56 in the morning. Friday's going to be a sunny day, high near 80. Friday night, increasing clouds, low of 59. On Saturday, showers are likely in the afternoon. It'll be mostly cloudy with a high near 70. On Saturday night, rain before midnight and maybe a thunderstorm. Rain in the overnight hours with a low of 60 in the morning. On Sunday, rain around in the morning and thunderstorms in the afternoon with a high near 75. I'm Nick Rice from the LiveWire Weather Center. 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
3: This is a Bloomberg Money Minute. It would be the biggest merger in the history of the restaurant industry. The Financial Times reports Starbucks has explored making a bid to acquire Chipotle. That burrito chain could be worth upwards of $40 billion. Now, no confirmation from Chipotle. Starbucks only responded to the Wall Street Journal saying it's laser focused on its back to Starbucks turnaround. Investors like the idea. Chipotle shares up more than 6% today. Elsewhere on Wall Street, those stocks ended mostly lower, especially chip makers and AI-related stocks, after reports that OpenAI expects to make about $20 billion less than previously estimated this year. At the close, the Dow was 52 points higher. But with worries that all the billions being spent on AI will take a lot longer to make back, the Nasdaq fell 345 points, down 1.25%, the S&P down 36. And Wi-Fi for everyone. American Airlines extending Elon Musk's Starlink satellite internet service to its entire fleet by next year. 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
4: A better life with Dr. Sanjay Gupta.
5: Here's something I've been thinking a lot about as a dad. Young people today are having a harder time dating. And a big reason seems to be fear. Fear of rejection. Fear of embarrassment, fear that one awkward moment might end up on someone's phone. In a survey by Brigham Young University and the Institute for Family Studies, they found that only about 1 in 3 young men and 1 in 5 young women said they felt confident approaching someone they were interested in. Experts we spoke to describe Gen Z as a generation that avoids risk. But the thing is, connection almost always requires a little risk. One Harvard psychologist said that learning to build a close relationship is one of the most important and one of the most human things we ever do. So if that's you or your kid, you got to learn to be brave enough to be a little vulnerable. I'm Dr. Sanjay Gupta, helping you live a better life.
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11: Some robots are getting so small you can barely see them. Researchers at the University of Pennsylvania and the University of Michigan have built the world's smallest, fully programmable, autonomous robots, each smaller than a grain of salt. As the Wall Street Journal reports, these tiny machines can sense their surroundings, react to them, and travel in complex patterns. They run on minuscule amounts of energy powered by light. Penn roboticist Mark Miskin says building independent robots under 1 millimeter has challenged the field for 40 years. The findings appear in Science Robotics. I'm Ken Chester.
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6: Isaias is now a Category 2 storm with sustained wind speeds of about 100 miles an hour. The first Atlantic hurricane of the season is making its way toward the Gulf Coast. Florida Governor Ron DeSantis says they have the needed resources in place.
7: We have people staged for search and rescue. The utilities are on their high alert to be able to do rapid power restoration.
6: The storm's expected to make landfall somewhere between New Orleans and Panama City, Florida. Michael Brennan's with the National Hurricane Center.
8: Everywhere from the mouth of the Mississippi River to Yankeetown, Florida has the potential for life-threatening storm surge inundation. We're most concerned about portions of the Mississippi, Alabama, and western Florida panhandle coast, where we could see inundation up to 7 feet above ground level.
6: In Georgia, the governor there has declared a state of emergency in advance of the storm. President Trump says on social media the U.S. will not be attacking Iran before November's midterm elections, noting the U.S. is now having what he called productive discussions with Iran. He reiterates Iran's in very bad condition, both economically and militarily. New York City Mayor Zohran Mamdani is calling unconscionable the actions of ICE agents ahead of a shooting that happened Thursday in the Bronx. Andrew Whitman is there.
9: Mamdani, in a statement, says that he's hearing ICE agents surrounded the man they shot and his five-year-old child in his car before opening fire. Mamdani called it, quote, an unconscionable and incredibly serious situation, and says he'll demand President Trump end all ICE enforcement in the city, saying he will not stand by, quote, while ICE terrorize our communities. And he ended the statement writing, quote, abolish ICE. In New York, I'm Andrew Whitman.
6: The Secretary of War, Pete Hegseth, has said the execution of Nidal Hassan by firing squad will be a live-streamed public event. Hassan's the former Army doctor who killed 12 soldiers, a civilian, and an unborn baby in November of 2009 at Fort Hood in Texas. I'm Scott Carr.
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6: The USS Abraham Lincoln is back in San Diego. A large crowd of cheering family members and loved ones greeted the aircraft carrier as it pulled into port Thursday, including this woman who said her son had yet to meet his daughter.
15: So excited. I can't wait. I'm so excited. I can't wait. I'm trying to stay in the front of the line. I keep on moving up.
6: The USS Lincoln's returned after a record 10-month-long deployment to the Middle East. Residents along the coast of California are getting ready for sea level rise brought on by a coastally trapped Kelvin wave. As Daniel Martindale reports, it could be a preview of something more permanent.
16: The wave is expected to increase background sea levels by 6 to 12 inches, potentially for months. Its effects are already showing. It's another result of El Nino conditions that experts say could have historic impacts this winter. Daniel Swain, a climate scientist at University of California Agriculture and Natural Resources, says the peak sea level coming this winter could be closer to the norm later this century when the sea level rises due to climate change. The slow-moving surge of water is expected to cause record-breaking sea levels and coastal flooding. I'm Daniel Martindale.
6: This morning, NASA's Crew 12 astronauts officially came back to Earth right off the coast of San Diego.
17: And as you can see on your screen, we have visual confirmation of splashdown.
6: Four astronauts took off from Cape Canaveral 8 months ago aboard the Dragon spacecraft Freedom.
17: Dragon Megan Freedom has returned home, and Jessica, Jack, Sophie, and Andre.
4: On behalf of SpaceX, welcome home, Crew 12.
6: While aboard the International Space Station, Crew 12 conducted scientific research supporting future missions to the Moon and Mars. One of college football's biggest matchups set for Saturday is being moved indoors because of Hurricane Isaias. The clash between the second-ranked Georgia Bulldogs and sixth-ranked Alabama will now move inside to the Coleman Coliseum. I'm Scott Carr.
18: Most U.S. voters want more guardrails on artificial intelligence and say the federal government has fallen short on addressing its risks. Here's Chris Caraggio.
19: That's according to a new Reuters Ipsos poll, which found that 57% of respondents think the Trump administration isn't taking AI risks seriously enough. 54% also said the same of Congress. AI concerns extended across party lines, with 8 in 10 Democrats and over 6 in

0: System will include a 6-inch square display that can be placed on a countertop. Apple and LG also working on a new security camera system. Tech Report, I'm Mark Mayfield.
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13: Hey, Bible readers, I'm Tara Lee Cobble, and I'm your host for The God Shot. Who is to condemn? Christ Jesus is the one who died. More than that, who was raised, who is at the right hand of God, who indeed is interceding for us. Romans 8:34. This is incredible. This is part of what Paul wrote to the Christians in Rome who were experiencing persecution and death because they refused to worship the Roman emperor. In all their trials, Paul said God is working to bless them. As people who've been adopted into God's family, God has the final say about who we are. Even though we're sinners, he calls us saints. No one can condemn us because the God of the universe has already declared our future. That would have been so reassuring to the persecuted Christians in Rome, but it's also a comfort to us today. Christian, there is no condemnation for you. Jesus paid your sin debt in full. It is finished, and he's where the joy is.
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15: Friday is here and headed towards the weekend with mostly sunny skies today. 80 degrees this afternoon. It's a good-looking start to the weekend. Increasing clouds tonight, though, with a low of 59, and the rain's headed our way tomorrow. A 70% chance of showers during the day on Saturday. We'll see mostly cloudy skies with a high of 70. That increases to a 90% chance of rain on Saturday night. Sunday's going to be wet, too, with an 80% chance of showers, thundershower activity in the middle of the afternoon. Let's look at your weather. I'm staff forecaster Chuck Brady from the Live Wire Weather Center. Count on it.
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4: 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The specialized system is designed to overcome the challenges that arise in the fast-moving environment of a factory floor to optimize the manufacturing process, helping to detect problems while suggesting improvements and communicating with factory machines in real time. The Mavila system supports human workers by helping them make efficient decisions, driving U.S. competitiveness in a constantly evolving world.
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6: From the Quick Stop Market Sports Desk. College football, George McIntyre named the starting quarterback for the Tennessee Vols. They'll be in Fayetteville Saturday as they take on Arkansas. Tennessee is coming off a win against Auburn, now at 4-1, where they got three rushing touchdowns from Deshaun Bishop. Head coach Josh Heupel announced that Faison Brandon had been dealing with a shoulder injury that he suffered in their loss to Texas. ETSU in Charleston, South Carolina Saturday as they take on the Citadel. The Buccaneers have won three in a row after beating Chattanooga in Johnson City. They're 4-2 overall and 2-0 in the SoCon. NFL week number five, the Tennessee Titans home at Nissan Stadium in Nashville as they take on the Houston Texans. It's an AFC South matchup, both teams winless at 0-4. Tennessee's offense putting up just 13 points per game, near the bottom of the league in scoring, and that offense has to go up against Houston's defense that has 14 sacks on the season. The NASCAR Cup Series will continue its playoff with Kyle Larson leading Denny Hamlin by 40 points in the championship. Sunday, they'll race at the Charlotte Motor Speedway for the Bank of America 400. 267 laps around the mile and a half oval. Charlotte has produced seven different winners in the last 10 races. Red Bull gives you wings, two 12-ounce cans for $6.50. Quick stop, run in when you run out. 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
20: Friday is here and headed towards the weekend with mostly sunny skies today. 80 degrees this afternoon. It's a good-looking start to the weekend. Increasing clouds tonight, though, with a low of 59, and the rain's headed our way tomorrow. A 70% chance of showers during the day on Saturday. We'll see mostly cloudy skies with a high of 70. That increases to a 90% chance of rain on Saturday night. Sunday's going to be wet, too, with an 80% chance of showers. Thundershower activity in the middle of the afternoon. Let's look at your weather. I'm staff forecaster Chuck Brady from the LiveWire Weather Center. 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
27: We're honoring the spirit of Nordic exploration today to uncover how a legendary North Dakota festival celebrated Scandinavian heritage across North America. Welcome to the National Day Spotlight for October 9th.
28: Pioneering courage and cultural pride take center stage on Leif Erikson Day, honoring the Norse explorer who reached North American shores 5 centuries before Columbus. In the heartland of the Midwest, that proud Nordic legacy reached its absolute pinnacle in Minot, North Dakota. For decades, the famous Norse Coast Fest stood as North America's premier Scandinavian festival, drawing tens of thousands of visitors annually for world-class entertainment, Viking reenactments, and traditional lutefisk delicacies. While the iconic event recently concluded its multi-decade run in Minot, the festival's vibrant impact enduringly preserves regional heritage and serves as a lasting tribute to early Scandinavian pioneers who brought their rich traditions across the Atlantic to shape American culture.
27: They used thousands of pounds of melted butter for that lutefisk.
28: You would need lots.
27: I think it takes a lot of butter to get that lutefisk down.
28: That might be why it's tolerable. But Lefse, on the other hand.
27: Yep, Lefse is fine.
28: It's pretty decent, actually.
27: We're also celebrating National Moldy Cheese Day and World Egg Day. I'm Alice Anderson.
28: And I'm Marlo Anderson with National Day Calendar, reminding you to celebrate every day.
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30: This is a Bloomberg Money Minute. The day ahead could be big for Humana. Its stock rallied in extended trading after the Centers for Medicare and Medicaid Services raised its rating on the big health insurance company's largest Medicare Advantage contract with more than 2 million members. It means Humana qualifies for bonus payments and can use its higher rating to attract new business. At the same time, ratings for some Medicare Advantage plans administered by Aetna have been lowered, sending stock in Aetna owner CVS Health lower in extended trades. This morning we hear from one of the nation's big airlines. Delta is expected to report that passenger demand was robust through the summer, which likely boosted its sales versus the same quarter last year. But Delta's profit, once all the bills are paid, is expected to be down from summer last year, chiefly because of high fuel costs. The market will be curious to hear if Delta plans to hike airfares to help offset the higher fuel costs. Andrew O'Day, Bloomberg Radio.
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7: Haunted East Tennessee. In Hawkins County, along present-day 11W, there's a legend that started with the Cherokee about Oolong Doglala, or Spirit with Knife Teeth, a 6-foot-long beast that roamed the Holston River Valley at night and sometimes killed natives. When white settlers moved into the area, the name was corrupted to Long Dog, and the specter was attributed to the murder of a family by an infamous land pirate named Merle, who also killed the family dog as it tried to protect them. The ghost dog was seen by many through the years, until the area grew, and what had been a stage road became 11W. Also in the area is the legend of a black ghost dog that still guards the grave of Kings Mountain veteran George Maxwell, who is buried in a churchyard near Sir Goinsville. To find out more details about Long Dog, visit the Livewire Facebook page and be sure to get out and explore haunted East Tennessee, if you dare.
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7: Hurricane Isaias is gaining strength and is now a Category 2 storm, registering maximum sustained winds of 100 miles an hour, moving closer to the Gulf Coast. Projections show Isaias making landfall somewhere between New Orleans and Panama City, Florida, likely late Friday, early Saturday. President Trump is saying the U.S. will not strike Iran in the lead-up to November's midterm elections. Posting today, the U.S. is having what he called productive discussions with Iran and reiterating that Iran is in very bad condition, both economically and militarily. Reports of a second worker at the Irkutsk Research Anti-Plague Institute in Siberia dying are being denied by Russia. That country's health ministry is saying most media reports have been based on false information. Reports have said a 28-year-old female researcher at the facility died from pneumonic plague. The World Health Organization's been pressing Russian officials for more information about what pathogen was involved. I'm Scott Carr.
8: With a LiveWire community focus, I'm Daryl Moody. Healing Wings Ministry helps children recover from traumatic experiences.
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9: 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We also spoil them rotten all week.
8: To learn more, visit CampResetYourLife.org. I'm Daryl Moody reporting.
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1: Did you ever take the wheels off a brand new toy car when you were a kid? Hey, it's Mike Austin with today's Radio Dad Minute. I used to do that kind of stuff all the time. Yeah, now I did get in trouble once or twice for taking the head off my sister's Barbie doll. And all that destructive behavior turned out to be kind of normal. Remember that kid Sid in the Toy Story movie, the first one? You know, he used to take his toys apart and switch the parts around and come up with creepy new inventions and creations. Now, Sid was kind of creepy, but he was also kind of normal. In fact, young Sid was kind of an engineer. And he was a problem solver, a genius, maybe, because you got to deconstruct to reconstruct. So, Dad, your job is to take that normalcy, that inquisitiveness in your kids, and guide them through it. I remember one time my dad brought home some valve out of a machine that he had at work and had me take it apart right there on the kitchen table. Yeah, Mom got a little upset about that one, right on the kitchen table, huh? But that natural inquisitiveness, that need to know, is a powerful thing. I'm Mike Austin, the Radio Dad.
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14: The U.S. is requesting more information from the Russian government on the unexplained death at the Irkutsk Research Anti-Plague Institute of Siberia, an escalation in efforts to get credible information about the potential spread of pneumonic plague. This, as the WHO's director general said, the agency also asked Russian authorities to clarify what caused the severe case of pneumonia. And the WHO is releasing its first ever guidelines to address the big rise in obesity among children.
15: The organization is recommending structured dietary and physical activity tailored to individuals or part of a program. It does not recommend pharmacy treatment or weight loss surgery that changes the digestive tract for children up to 9 years old. The World Health Organization is also calling on policymakers to make healthy diets and physical activity more accessible and affordable. The CDC says about 20% of U.S. children and adolescents have obesity. I'm Scott Pringle.
14: Health Update. I'm Sarah Lee Kessler.
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3: Friday is here and headed towards the weekend with mostly sunny skies today. 80 degrees this afternoon. It's a good-looking start to the weekend. Increasing clouds tonight, though, with a low of 59, and the rain's headed our way tomorrow. A 70% chance of showers during the day on Saturday. We'll see mostly cloudy skies with a high of 70. That increases to a 90% chance of rain on Saturday night. Sunday's going to be wet, too, with an 80% chance of showers, thundershower activity in the middle of the afternoon. Let's look at your weather. I'm staff forecaster Chuck Brady from the Live Wire Weather Center. Count on it.
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29: 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I'm Dr. Catherine Albrecht, and I'll have details in a moment.
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29: As a privacy advocate, my blood boils when I hear marketers claim the public doesn't care that much about personal privacy. That's flat out false, and a new study proves it. A nationwide survey of 1,000 consumers found 9 out of 10 Americans dislike giving out their social security number. Just 15% would willingly release their smartphone location data. Less than 3 in 10 like sharing their browsing history, and only half would share their religious affiliation. 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So repeat after me. No, you can't have my personal data. I'm Dr. Catherine Albrecht, reminding you your email should be private too.
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32: This is The Making of America from the Jefferson Media Group. After becoming president in 1801, Thomas Jefferson realized the Mississippi River had emerged as one of the nation's most important trading waterways. The problem was, all its trade passed in and out of the French-owned city of New Orleans. Jefferson knew whoever controlled New Orleans controlled the Mississippi, so he set out to buy the city of New Orleans from Emperor Napoleon Bonaparte for $10 million. As negotiations proceeded, Jefferson realized France was near bankruptcy due to the Napoleonic Wars. Consequently, he upped his offer to $15 million, but for all the lands owned by France in the New World. In that one purchase, President Thomas Jefferson doubled the size of the United States. This has been The Making of America. I'm Michael Emerson, and you can visit us at jeffersonmediagroup.com.
0: From the Quick Stop Market Sports Desk. The Tennessee Volunteers will be in Arkansas Saturday to take on the Razorbacks. Volunteers at 4-1 and have made a quarterback change. Head coach Josh Heupel going with redshirt freshman George McIntyre, replacing true freshman Faison Brandon. Heupel said that Brandon has a shoulder injury that he suffered in their loss to Texas. He struggled in the first half against the Auburn Tigers before being replaced by McIntyre. East Tennessee State will face the Citadel in Charleston, South Carolina. Buccaneers on a three-game win streak after they beat the Citadel, raising their record to 4-2 and 2-0 in the SoCon. The Tennessee Titans and the Houston Texans will meet in the NFL on Sunday at Nissan Stadium, both teams winless at 0-4. The Titans putting up 13 points per game near the bottom of the league in scoring. Houston's defense, 14 sacks on the year. NASCAR will be racing at Charlotte Sunday, the Bank of America 400, race number 6 in the 10-race postseason. Kyle Larson has a 40-point lead over Denny Hamlin in the championship standings. They will go 267 laps around the mile and a half oval. Charlotte has produced 7 different winners in their last 10 races. Lunch on the Run, crispy, spicy, or grilled Quick Stop chicken sandwich for just $2.99. Quick Stop, run in when you run out. 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
6: Some weeks are just one of a kind. It's Mike's Minute this week in sports history with me, Mike Janella. Like this week in 1956 when Don Larson threw what's still the only perfect game for the Yankees in World Series history. All 27 Dodgers up, all 27 down, never before and still never since. You can also say that about Deion Sanders, because this week in 1992, primetime did something nobody else has ever done and still hasn't. Imagine how hard it is making an NFL team. Imagine how hard it is making an MLB team. Now imagine doing both the same day. Sanders played football for the Atlanta Falcons in Miami on a Sunday afternoon, then flew straight to Pittsburgh for a baseball playoff game with the Braves that night. And I couldn't do weights and treadmill at the gym today. Plus, there will never be another Michael Jordan. MJ retired this week in 1993 for the first time. Then he came back 2 years later to have a better post-retirement run than most guys have a full career. 3 titles before he called it quits and 3 after, and he had time to make Space Jam in there. I'm Mike Janella. Talk next time.
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10: With soldiers like him, no wonder the frontiersman won. Legend has it that General Washington said this about Joseph Greer after his legendary journey to deliver the news of victory at King's Mountain to the Continental Congress in Philadelphia. Hailing from the Watauga settlement, clad in buckskin and standing 6.5 feet tall, Joseph Greer had covered 600 miles through rugged wilderness and perilous conditions in just 30 days. Chosen by John Sevier for the near impossible task, he left just hours after demonstrating his valor fighting alongside the Overmountain. Armed with a musket, a compass, and some essential supplies, he dodged British patrols and hostile natives to deliver the good news and boost the morale of the Patriots. He became known as the King's Mountain Messenger. Happy 250, America.
11: 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While the rate of foreclosures is nowhere near the level during the housing market crash nearly two decades ago, the rate is beginning to rise, albeit slowly. More than 40,000 U.S. properties had a foreclosure filing in August, up 13% from a year earlier. Lenders began foreclosure proceedings on nearly 26,000 properties, a 7% increase. Sierra Nevada Cheese Company has recalled all Grazer's grass-fed raw milk cheeses amid a multi-state E. coli outbreak. Federal officials have reported 13 illnesses in nine states, including eight hospitalizations and three cases of serious kidney complications. I'm Mark Huffman. 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
3: Friday is here and headed towards a weekend with mostly sunny skies today. 80 degrees this afternoon. It's a good-looking start to the weekend. Increasing clouds tonight, though, with a low of 59, and the rain's headed our way tomorrow. A 70% chance of showers during the day on Saturday. We'll see mostly cloudy skies with a high of 70. That increases to a 90% chance of rain on Saturday night. Sunday's going to be wet, too, with an 80% chance of showers, thundershower activity in the middle of the afternoon. Let's look at your weather. I'm staff forecaster Chuck Brady from the Live Wire Weather Center. 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
12: This is a Bloomberg Money Minute. If your holiday shopping list this year includes something from Apple, October 27th could be a big day for you. That's when Apple is planning a product launch to introduce its first touchscreen MacBook and a new iPad mini. It will also include versions of the 14-inch MacBook Pro and iMac with M6 chips with creative professionals in mind. The new MacBook Pros will offer OLED screens. The new iPad mini will include an OLED screen as well, along with a video conferencing camera and revamped speakers. From really small screens to really big ones. Sources tell Bloomberg Walt Disney has held talks with other studios about using its new brand for large screen movie formats, often described as a competitor to IMAX, to market their films. Disney's met with several studios, including Paramount and Universal, to discuss Infinity Vision, a certification that unites large screen formats under one brand. The studios Disney has spoken with have shown early interest in the initiative. Andrew O'Day, Bloomberg Radio.
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1: 1967, Doc Severinsen, member of the Tonight Show Orchestra since 1962, replaces Skitch Henderson as band leader of the orchestra, a tenure that would last 25 years.
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1: 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A 21-year-old named John Denver.
28: There's nothing left to do but go our separate ways.
1: 1973, Elvis and Priscilla Presley are divorced in Santa Monica after 6 years of marriage. Among other things, Priscilla is given 5% of stock in two publishing companies and $4,200 a month for support of their 5-year-old daughter, Lisa Marie. 1980, Gary Glitter files for bankruptcy in Britain. But that was the least of his problems to follow. In his first of 2 weeks at number one, Ray Charles, October 9, 1961, with
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8: It's 1 o'clock.
9: Investigations underway after an ICE-involved shooting in New York City. Reports say a man inside a car was shot and wounded by ICE agents in an Upper Manhattan neighborhood during an enforcement operation Thursday afternoon. The NYPD confirms the shooting involved federal law enforcement agents. The man shot is being treated at a hospital. Homeland Security and the FBI responded to the scene. Isaias is now a powerful Category 2 storm with sustained wind speeds of 100 miles an hour. The first Atlantic hurricane of the year is still making its way toward the Gulf Coast. The latest projections show Isaias making landfall somewhere between New Orleans and Panama City, likely late on Friday or early Saturday. The National Hurricane Center says preparations to protect life and property from storm surge and damaging winds should be rushed to completion. Secretary of War Pete Hegseth says the execution of Nedel Hassan by firing squad will be public. The former Army doctor killed 12 soldiers, one civilian, and an unborn baby in November of 2009 at Fort Hood in Texas. Hegseth told media outlet Human Events that they want to make sure that people are able to watch it, that it's public, because people need to understand there are serious consequences for these types of things. Hegseth recommended death by firing squad for Hassan, and President Trump approved it. Hassan is set to be executed on December 3rd. Sean Diddy Combs will have to pay nearly $500,000 after he lost his defamation lawsuit against NBC Universal. According to a report, a judge ruled that Diddy must pay for the network's legal fees after it successfully defended itself against allegations that it defamed him in Peacock's documentary, Diddy, The Making of a Bad Boy. Although it's a hefty price to pay, Combs actually got the better end of the deal. NBC Universal initially asked for almost $1 million to cover its legal expenses, but the judge thought the amount was too excessive. Combs sued NBC Universal as well as its streaming service Peacock and production company Ample in February of 2025 after Peacock released the documentary. I'm Tammy Trujillo.
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9: Microsoft's disputing claims by the Trump administration that it's firing Americans to hire foreign workers. Brad Ford reports.
30: Microsoft released a statement saying most of its workers in the U.S. are Americans and most of its visa applications are not to hire new workers. They're to keep existing Microsoft employees. Other filings are to hire people already legally in the U.S. who want to work for Microsoft. The company says H-1B candidates are paid on par or more than others in similar roles. I'm Brad Ford.
9: Russia's denying multiple reports by British and Serbian media outlets that a second employee at the Irkutska Research Anti-Plague Institute of Siberia has died. The country's health watchdog says most media reports have been based on false information. What is known is that a 28-year-old researcher at the facility has died, reportedly from pneumonic plague. The World Health Organization's been pressing Russian officials for more information about the pathogen involved. It hasn't been provided yet, but Russia now says it's winding down precautionary measures because there's no risk of an epidemic. Starbucks is putting a spooky twist on the pumpkin spice crowd through October. Monica Nelson reports.
8: The coffee giant is teaming with Bubbly for a limited edition Basic Witch Kit. It's a playful makeover of the classic Basic Fall Girl. You know the type, sweater weather, pumpkin spice, enough plaid to haunt a craft store. This year, she's traded in the riding boots for a broomstick. The kit includes fall-themed goodies and bubbly drinks, and later this month, Starbucks unleashing its Black Cat Frappuccino. So move over, Basic Girl. The Basic Witch has emerged from the pumpkin patch and is preparing to latte the world under her spell. I'm Monica Nelson.
34: Two new films are making their theatrical debuts this weekend. The horror flick Other Mommy, starring Jessica Chastain, is expected to scare up around $20 million in its first weekend in theaters. Meanwhile, The Social Reckoning, a sequel to The Social Network, is projected to make up to $8 million in its debut. I'm Tammy Trujillo.
35: From ABC News Tech Trends. Ring, known for its front door cameras, is now introducing a new door lock that it says allow you to ditch physical keys forever. Electronic locks typically keep a key as a backup in case the batteries die. But the new Ring smart lock has a wheel right on the front. If the battery is dead, you spin it a few times and it generates enough juice to bring the lock back to life. It'll go on sale early next year. You may be getting more robocalls soon, including ones with AI-generated voices. The FCC is considering a request from a conservative group, the Club for Growth, to ease limits on robocalls. 2 years ago, thousands of people in New Hampshire got calls with an AI-generated voice of former President Joe Biden suggesting people skip the primary. And Google wants anyone to become a game developer. It has introduced a new platform called Playground that lets people create their own games using prompts, no coding required. Players can be any age, but creators have to be at least 18 years old. With Tech Trends, I'm Stephanie Officer, ABC News.
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1: the Success Journal. Here's Chris Whitting.
2: Those who accept things the way they are usually don't become inventors. 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That quest sent Ed to his laboratory, where he began studying something called inert gas-glowing cathode rectifiers. After plenty of research and testing, Ed had dazzling results. Chances are, if you work in an office or a commercial building, Ed Germer's creation lights the way for you. 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It not only made Ed rich, fluorescent lights save a fortune in energy costs. They're a bright idea that's still shining. With the Success Journal, I'm Chris Whitting.
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10: Friday is here and headed towards the weekend with mostly sunny skies today. 80 degrees this afternoon. It's a good-looking start to the weekend. Increasing clouds tonight, though, with a low of 59, and the rain's headed our way tomorrow. A 70% chance of showers during the day on Saturday. We'll see mostly cloudy skies with a high of 70. That increases to a 90% chance of rain on Saturday night. Sunday's going to be wet, too, with an 80% chance of showers. Thundershower activity in the middle of the afternoon. Let's look at your weather. I'm staff forecaster Chuck Brady from the Live Wire Weather Center. Count on it.
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9: 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College football, George McIntyre named the starting quarterback for the Tennessee Vols. They'll be in Fayetteville Saturday as they take on Arkansas. Tennessee is coming off a win against Auburn, now at 4-1, where they got three rushing touchdowns from Deshaun Bishop. Head coach Josh Heupel announced that Faison Brandon had been dealing with a shoulder injury that he suffered in their loss to Texas. ETSU in Charleston, South Carolina Saturday as they take on the Citadel. The Buccaneers have won three in a row after beating Chattanooga in Johnson City. They're 4-2 overall and 2-0 in the SoCon. NFL week number 5, the Tennessee Titans home at Nissan Stadium in Nashville as they take on the Houston Texans. It's an AFC South matchup, both teams winless at 0-4. Tennessee's offense putting up just 13 points per game, near the bottom of the league in scoring, and that offense has to go up against Houston's defense that has 14 sacks on the season. The NASCAR Cup Series will continue its playoff with Kyle Larson leading Denny Hamlin by 40 points in the championship. Sunday, they'll race at the Charlotte Motor Speedway for the Bank of America 400. 267 laps around the mile and a half oval. Charlotte has produced 7 different winners in the last 10 races. Red Bull gives you wings, 2 12-ounce cans for $6.50. 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
20: 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And then there's the On the Snow mobile app, which has current snow reports for over 2,000 ski resorts worldwide and real-time content from the mountain as other subscribers upload their own condition reports. 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I'm Peter Greenberg, and this is today's Worldwide Travel Minute.
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26: Friday is here and headed towards the weekend with mostly sunny skies today. 80 degrees this afternoon. It's a good-looking start to the weekend. Increasing clouds tonight, though, with a low of 59, and the rain's headed our way tomorrow. A 70% chance of showers during the day on Saturday. We'll see mostly cloudy skies with a high of 70. That increases to a 90% chance of rain on Saturday night. Sunday's going to be wet, too, with an 80% chance of showers, thundershower activity in the middle of the afternoon. Let's look at your weather. I'm staff forecaster Chuck Brady from the Live Wire Weather Center. 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
9: This is a Bloomberg Money Minute. Today we get the latest on how the average American is feeling financially. The University of Michigan's early October consumer sentiment measure is expected to show a slight increase from September, and not only because September's reading was so low there's almost nowhere else it could go. Despite pervasive inflation angst, expectation over wages remains positive, and consumers expect stock prices to keep rising, which may help convince people to keep spending as retailers already push early holiday promotions. American Express has its own bill to pay. Federal regulators have fined the company $350 million for failing to catch and report up to $13 billion in suspected money laundering through its system. The Office of the Comptroller of the Currency cited the bank for deficiencies in its compliance programs, and the Fed Reserve has also announced enforcement action against the company. Amex will be required to address deficiencies, including inadequate staffing, internal control gaps, and weak employee training. Andrew O'Day, Bloomberg Radio.
10: 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Here's Chris Whitting.
31: A woman named Mabel cared about children. 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With the Success Journal, I'm Chris Whitting.
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13: Imagine, if you will, a Civil War reenactor spending the night at a historic homestead with a nearby cave. The man peeks out of his tent through the fog toward the small cave and sees a large group of Native Americans on horseback, only to see them disappear. Encounters with natives near the cave have been reported for years. The Tipton Haynes Historic Site in Johnson City has been frequented by Woodland Period Indians and later the Cherokees, hunting the buffalo that traveled to its natural spring. 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
3: New York City Mayor Zoran Mamdani says he tried to secure the release of a man shot and wounded by ICE agents Thursday afternoon. He says his negotiations with President Trump were not successful, and ICE has since put the man in an unmarked vehicle and taken him away. A five-year-old was also in the car at the time of the shooting but wasn't hurt. New York City police say the man has a criminal record with prior convictions for grand larceny and the sale of a controlled substance. Isaias is now a powerful Category 2 hurricane with maximum sustained winds of 105 miles an hour. It's the first Atlantic hurricane of the year, and it's bearing down on the Gulf Coast. The latest projections show it making landfall somewhere between New Orleans and Panama City, likely late Friday or early Saturday. Only two teams in the division series will go the distance. The Guardians managed to stave off elimination once again after topping the White Sox 9-5 in Game 4 of the ALDS. The best-of-five series shifts back to Cleveland now for a winner-take-all Game 5 on Saturday. I'm Tammy Trujillo.
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4: I'm Daryl Moody reporting.
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10: 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You use what you have and you use it as leftovers. It's just that, leftovers.
11: According to statistics, the average family of four discards about $2,300 worth of food every year. Now, a food budget is a huge part of a family's deal, right? So, Dad, how close to that food budget are you? I mean, besides the eating part. One way we here at the Austin Family Compound have decided discovered to save money is to buy food at what's called like a bent and dent store. They sell food that has got the used by, enjoy by, sell by date just slightly past. Just a tip there, Dad, to help you clip that family budget a little bit and make the kids clean up their plate. You had to when you were growing up.
10: And I think it's great if you're at the store together, show them what food costs and what they're eating and what maybe we're throwing away. 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
14: Mitch Anthony here with today's Daily Dose. No person would purposely drink contaminated water. No one would knowingly ingest poisonous food. Likewise, no one goes into a place of heavy air pollution and breathes in deeply. The reasons are obvious. None of us wants to fill our body with dangerous toxins from any source. Yet some cause the proliferation of equally dangerous toxins by their unwillingness to surrender anger and hostility. Research abounds demonstrating the toxic effect unresolved and unrelinquished anger has upon the physical and psychological systems. It, unresolved anger, literally toxifies our bodies and poisons our mind. It releases imbalanced levels of hormones into our body that stress our physical systems. This domino effect eventually develops into full-blown illness. We are just now beginning to understand the importance of proper psychological diet and of breathing in the right thoughts and exhaling the dangerous ones. 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Remember, anger is just one letter away from danger. 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
16: Friday is here and headed towards a weekend with mostly sunny skies today. 80 degrees this afternoon. It's a good-looking start to the weekend. Increasing clouds tonight, though, with a low of 59, and the rain's headed our way tomorrow. A 70% chance of showers during the day on Saturday. We'll see mostly cloudy skies with a high of 70. That increases to a 90% chance of rain on Saturday night. Sunday's going to be wet, too, with an 80% chance of showers, thundershower activity in the middle of the afternoon. Let's look at your weather. I'm staff forecaster Chuck Brady from the Live Wire Weather Center. Count on it.
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22: 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Frost explained, "For I've had too much of apple picking. I'm overtired of the great harvest. 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So in a moment of exhaustion, don't forget to breathe and rest before you continue the great harvest of your life. On that note, I'm James A. Brown, and as always, be well.
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2: From the Quick Start Market Sports Desk. The Tennessee Volunteers will be in Arkansas Saturday to take on the Razorbacks. Volunteers at 4-1 and have made a quarterback change. Head coach Josh Heupel going with redshirt freshman George McIntyre, replacing true freshman Faison Brandon. Heupel said that Brandon has a shoulder injury that he suffered in their loss to Texas. He struggled in the first half against the Auburn Tigers before being replaced by McIntyre. East Tennessee State will face the Citadel in Charleston, South Carolina. Buccaneers on a 3-game win streak after they beat the Citadel, raising their record to 4-2 and 2-0 in the SoCon. The Tennessee Titans and the Houston Texans will meet in the NFL on Sunday at Nissan Stadium, both teams winless at 0-4. The Titans putting up 13 points per game near the bottom of the league in scoring. Houston's defense, 14 sacks on the year. NASCAR will be racing at Charlotte Sunday, the Bank of America 400, race number 6 in the 10-race postseason. Kyle Larson has a 40-point lead over Denny Hamlin in the championship standings. They will go 267 laps around the mile and a half oval. Charlotte has produced 7 different winners in their last 10 races. Lunch on the Run, crispy, spicy, or grilled Quick Stop chicken sandwich for just $2.99. Quick Stop, run in when you run out. 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
4: If your home was built prior to 1978, chances are pretty good that lead paint was used. Because lead paint is a recognized health hazard, you want to approach any contact with caution, and that starts by finding out whether or not you actually do have lead paint. Home test kits make this a simple process, and you can find out the test results in less than 30 seconds. A typical home test comes with 2 ready-to-use disposable swabs that can detect lead down to 600 parts per million. If you test positive for lead, then you're prepared to tackle your painting or remodeling project using lead-safe practices that include protection, preparation, and containment, and proper cleanup. Just remember, the biggest hazard of lead paint is not knowing it's there. So take the time and take the test. I'm Danny Lipford with Tips for Today's Home.
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7: It's been 250 years since Tennessee got involved in the American Revolution. The first battle in the West was at Island Flats in present-day Kingsport, just days after the Declaration of Independence was adopted. Sycamore Shoals in present-day Elizabethton was the rallying point for the Overmountain Men before Kings Mountain in what would become the turning point of the Revolution. In our area, we see the names associated with the war every day. Washington County was the first place to be named for General George Washington, and Greene County for Washington's second-in-command, General Nathaniel Greene. Sullivan County was named for General John Sullivan, and Carter County was named for General Landon Carter. Sevierville and Sevier County were named for local war hero General John Sevier, who was the only governor of the failed state of Franklin, and then first governor of Tennessee. Happy 250, America.
8: Home price growth remains subdued in August, but prices are still too high for many buyers. U.S. home prices rose 1.4% from a year earlier in August, 0.2% from July, according to First American Data and Analytics. Restaurant prices continue to rise, but 2/3 of consumers say they're spending less at restaurants than they did a year ago, according to a new pop menu survey. Diners are trimming bills by drinking water, picking up takeout instead of using delivery, using rewards, and ordering appetizers instead of entrees. Watch out for this scam as tax time approaches. The IRS is warning taxpayers about promoters selling non-existent tribal tax credits that supposedly reduce federal taxes or produce large refunds. It sounds real, but it's not. Taxpayers victimized by the scam could face IRS penalties. I'm Mark Huffman. 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
10: Friday is here and headed towards the weekend with mostly sunny skies today. 80 degrees this afternoon. It's a good-looking start to the weekend. Increasing clouds tonight, though, with a low of 59, and the rain's headed our way tomorrow. A 70% chance of showers during the day on Saturday. We'll see mostly cloudy skies with a high of 70. That increases to a 90% chance of rain on Saturday night. Sunday's going to be wet, too, with an 80% chance of showers. Thundershower activity in the middle of the afternoon. Let's look at your weather. I'm staff forecaster Chuck Brady from the Live Wire Weather Center. Count on it.
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12: This is a Bloomberg Money Minute. The day ahead could be big for Humana. Its stock rallied in extended trading after the Centers for Medicare and Medicaid Services raised its rating on the big health insurance company's largest Medicare Advantage contract with more than 2 million members. It means Humana qualifies for bonus payments and can use its higher rating to attract new business. At the same time, ratings for some Medicare Advantage plans administered by Aetna have been lowered, sending stock in Aetna owner CVS Health lower in extended trades. This morning, we hear from one of the nation's big airlines. Delta is expected to report that passenger demand was robust through the summer, which likely boosted its sales versus the same quarter last year. But Delta's profit, once all the bills are paid, is expected to be down from summer last year, chiefly because of high fuel costs. The market will be curious to hear if Delta plans to hike airfares to help offset the higher fuel costs. Andrew O'Day, Bloomberg Radio.
13: A better life with Dr. Sanjay Gupta.
14: If you're the parent of a college-age kid, do you track their location on your phone? If the answer is yes, you should know that you're not alone. New poll out of the University of Michigan C.S. Mott Children's Hospital found more than half of parents admit to keeping tabs on their 18 to 25-year-olds, at least now and then. Mostly, they say, for peace of mind. Look, I get it. I'm the dad of three girls. But here's the catch. For about one in four of those parents, watching that little dot on the app actually made them feel more anxious, not less. And knowing where your adult child is not the same thing as keeping them safe. What keeps them safe is having taught them over the years to make good decisions on their own. So the expert advice for you is this. If you do track, talk about it, be transparent about it, and set it up as a two-way check-in, not just surveillance. I'm Dr. Sanjay Gupta, helping you live a better life.
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26: Backup cameras became standard to help prevent backover crashes, but now they're among the most error-prone features in modern cars. Consumers have filed roughly 2,000 complaints with federal safety regulators. An analysis of government data finds about 21 million vehicles recalled over faulty backup cameras since the mandate began. Experts quoted by Automotive News say the camera itself often isn't the problem. Instead, it's the software, wiring, and that big infotainment computer in the dashboard. Drivers have reported blank screens, reversed images, and old pictures instead of live video. I'm Ken Chester.
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7: New York City Mayor Zohran Mamdani says he tried to secure the release of a man shot and wounded by ICE agents Thursday afternoon. He says his negotiations with President Trump were not successful.
8: Just moments ago, ICE put the man in an unmarked vehicle and whisked him away.
7: Mamdani says the man was sitting inside a car when he was shot in an Upper Manhattan neighborhood during an enforcement operation. A 5-year-old was also in the car at the time of the shooting but was unhurt. New York City police say the man has a criminal record with prior convictions for grand larceny and the sale of a controlled substance. Mamdani says the agents involved were wearing construction vests and face masks and called the situation an outrage. Isaias is now a powerful Category 2 hurricane with maximum sustained winds of 105 miles an hour. It's the first Atlantic hurricane of the year, and it's bearing down on the Gulf Coast. The latest projections show Isaias making landfall somewhere between New Orleans and Panama City, likely late on Friday or early Saturday. A lawyer for one of the 7 frat brothers named in that Cornell sex assault suit has filed a court petition to have Letitia James removed as special prosecutor. Sarah Lee Kessler reports.
9: Gilio Lopez denies he sexually assaulted the woman known as Jane Doe and wants New York's attorney general off the case. Lopez's lawyer says James has demonstrated bias and a presumption that the defendants are guilty. Governor Kathy Hochul appointed James last week to independently investigate Jane Doe's claims that she was drugged and raped by multiple Chi Phi members over several hours in October 2024. James will determine whether criminal charges are warranted. I'm Sarah Lee Kessler.
7: Only 2 teams in the division series will go the distance. The Guardians managed to stave off elimination once again after topping the White Sox 9-5 in Game 4 of the ALDS. That best-of-5 series now shifts back to Cleveland for a winner-take-all Game 5 on Saturday. I'm Tammy Trujillo.
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7: President Trump is attempting to vilify anyone who doesn't use the term superintelligence to refer to AI. Scott Carr explains.
14: In a post, the president says anyone who uses the term artificial intelligence instead of superintelligence should be considered the enemy. Trump's push to rebrand AI through an executive order clashes, however, with already established terminology used by tech industry pros. Superintelligence had already been a term used for a hypothetical version of AI, and the White House is still using the term AI on the Office of Science and Technology Policy website. I'm Scott Carr.
7: NASA's Crew 12 astronauts splashed down on Thursday morning off the California coast. 4 astronauts took off from Cape Canaveral 8 months ago aboard the Dragon spacecraft Freedom. While aboard the International Space Station, Crew 12 conducted scientific research to support future Moon and Mars missions. The NFL is asking the Supreme Court to take up a dispute over who has the authority to regulate prediction markets. Matt Mattinson explains.
15: The NFL argues that wagers should fall under state gambling laws. The league filed the request as part of a dispute between Kalshi and the state of New Jersey, which produced conflicting decisions at the appellate level. Kalshi and other prediction markets argue that the wagers they offer are known as swaps and are federally regulated by the Commodity Futures Trading Commission. States, however, view this as gambling and say it should fall under their jurisdiction. I'm at Mattinson.
7: The NASCAR Cup Series postseason makes a stop in North Carolina this weekend. The drivers battle in the Bank of America 400 at Charlotte Motor Speedway on Sunday. Chase Briscoe hopes to build on his South Point 400 win at Vegas last weekend. He's currently sixth in the Chase standings, with Kyle Larson leading the pack. Denny Hamlin, Christopher Bell, Joey Logano, and Ryan Blaney round out the top five. I'm Tammy Trujillo.
9: The U.S. is requesting more information from the Russian government on the unexplained death at the Irkutsk Research Anti-Plague Institute of Siberia, an escalation in efforts to get credible information about the potential spread of pneumonic plague. This, as the WHO's director general said, the agency also asked Russian authorities to clarify what caused the severe case of pneumonia. And the WHO is releasing its first ever guidelines to address the big rise in obesity among children.
0: The organization is recommending structured dietary and physical activity tailored to individuals or part of a program. It does not recommend pharmacy treatment or weight loss surgery that changes the digestive tract for children up to 9 years old. The World Health Organization is also calling on policymakers to make healthy diets and physical activity more accessible and affordable. The CDC says about 20% of U.S. children and adolescents have obesity. I'm Scott Pringle.
9: Health update. I'm Sarah Lee Kessler.
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6: Hey, Bible readers, I'm Tara Lee Cobble, and I'm your host for The God Shot. Who shall separate us from the love of Christ? Shall tribulation, or distress, or persecution, or famine, or nakedness, or danger, or sword? As it is written, for your sake we are being killed all the day long. We are regarded as sheep to be slaughtered. Romans 8:35-36. The Apostle Paul wrote these words in a letter to the Christians in Rome, who were experiencing persecution and death because they refused to worship the Roman emperor. Despite their terrifying trials, Paul points to their eternal hope. They've been adopted into God's family, so their status as God's kids is eternal. Nothing can separate us from God's love. In verse 36, Paul quotes a line from a song about how the people felt forgotten by God, and he immediately follows it up by saying, no, this isn't the case for us. Not only has God not forgotten you, but he's using your trials to bless you in the long run. He's where the joy is.
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8: Friday is here and headed towards the weekend with mostly sunny skies today. 80 degrees this afternoon. It's a good-looking start to the weekend. Increasing clouds tonight, though, with a low of 59, and the rain's headed our way tomorrow. A 70% chance of showers during the day on Saturday. We'll see mostly cloudy skies with a high of 70. That increases to a 90% chance of rain on Saturday night. Sunday's going to be wet, too, with an 80% chance of showers. Thundershower activity in the middle of the afternoon. Let's look at your weather. I'm staff forecaster Chuck Brady from the Live Wire Weather Center. Count on it.
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1: 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College football, George McIntyre named the starting quarterback for the Tennessee Vols. They'll be in Fayetteville Saturday as they take on Arkansas. Tennessee is coming off a win against Auburn, now at 4-1, where they got three rushing touchdowns from Deshaun Bishop. Head coach Josh Heupel announced that Faison Brandon had been dealing with a shoulder injury that he suffered in their loss to Texas. ETSU in Charleston, South Carolina Saturday as they take on the Citadel. The Buccaneers have won three in a row after beating Chattanooga in Johnson City. They're 4-2 overall and 2-0 in the SoCon. NFL week number 5, the Tennessee Titans home at Nissan Stadium in Nashville as they take on the Houston Texans. It's an AFC South matchup, both teams winless at 0-4. Tennessee's offense putting up just 13 points per game, near the bottom of the league in scoring, and that offense has to go up against Houston's defense that has 14 sacks on the season. The NASCAR Cup Series will continue its playoff with Kyle Larson leading Denny Hamlin by 40 points in the championship. Sunday, they'll race at the Charlotte Motor Speedway for the Bank of America 400. 267 laps around the mile and a half oval. Charlotte has produced 7 different winners in the last 10 races. Red Bull gives you wings, 2 12-ounce cans for $6.50. 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
9: 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Today's quote was submitted by Jim. Natalie Coughlin said, "Without goals, training has no direction." I like this, but I'm going to admit I've always had a little bit of a problem with goals. I worked for a great radio company in Iowa. They made us write down our goals, and I had a very candid discussion about the difference between a goal and a wish. I felt like their goals were just a nice way to describe a wish. There was very little calculation involved, but a little math. Basically, whatever you're doing, add 20% more, and boom, there's your goal. I still feel like that was more of a wish, but I had to fill out a form that showed how I was going to get there. I'd randomly guess and hope. I was not very good at that. Instead, these days, I focus less on that and more on helping my clients hit their goals. And that helps me grow. The motivation
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15: Friday is here and headed towards the weekend with mostly sunny skies today. 80 degrees this afternoon. It's a good-looking start to the weekend. Increasing clouds tonight, though, with a low of 59, and the rain's headed our way tomorrow. A 70% chance of showers during the day on Saturday. We'll see mostly cloudy skies with a high of 70. That increases to a 90% chance of rain on Saturday night. Sunday's going to be wet, too, with an 80% chance of showers. Thundershower activity in the middle of the afternoon. Let's look at your weather. I'm staff forecaster Chuck Brady from the Live Wire Weather Center. Count on it.
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17: I'm Larry Magid with the Connect Safely Report. I have mixed feelings about the voluntary agreement signed by President Trump and the leaders of the AI industry. On one hand, I get it why they're avoiding strict regulations, allowing companies to police themselves. But we have seen that movie before, especially with social media, and I don't think it worked out that well. It is true that technology moves a lot faster than government, and any regulations have to be thoughtful and broad so as not to micromanage the technology and stifle innovation. But AI is potentially too dangerous to allow the companies to police themselves. Governments around the world and international bodies have a stake in this, and Congress does need to act, albeit very thoughtfully. I have more on this at connectsafely.org/radio. With the Connect Safely Report, I'm Larry Magid.
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20: We're honoring the spirit of Nordic exploration today to uncover how a legendary North Dakota festival celebrated Scandinavian heritage across North America. Welcome to the National Day Spotlight for October 9th.
21: Pioneering courage and cultural pride take center stage on Leif Erikson Day, honoring the Norse explorer who reached North American shores 5 centuries before Columbus. In the heartland of the Midwest, that proud Nordic legacy reached its absolute pinnacle in Minot, North Dakota. For decades, the famous Norse Coast Fest stood as North America's premier Scandinavian festival, drawing tens of thousands of visitors annually for world-class entertainment, Viking reenactments, and traditional lutefisk delicacies. While the iconic event recently concluded its multi-decade run in Minot, the festival's vibrant impact enduringly preserves regional heritage and serves as a lasting tribute to early Scandinavian pioneers who brought their rich traditions across the Atlantic to shape American culture.
20: They used thousands of pounds of melted butter for that lutefisk.
21: You would need lots.
20: I think it takes a lot of butter to get that lutefisk down.
21: That might be why it's tolerable. But lefse, on the other hand.
20: Yep, lefse is fine.
21: It's pretty decent, actually.
20: We're also celebrating National Moldy Cheese Day and World Egg Day. I'm Alice Anderson.
21: And I'm Marlo Anderson with National Day Calendar, reminding you to celebrate every day.
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23: This is a Bloomberg Money Minute. If your holiday shopping list this year includes something from Apple, October 27th could be a big day for you. That's when Apple is planning a product launch to introduce its first touchscreen MacBook and a new iPad mini. It will also include versions of the 14-inch MacBook Pro and iMac with M6 chips with creative professionals in mind. The new MacBook Pros will offer OLED screens. The new iPad mini will include an OLED screen as well, along with a video conferencing camera and revamped speakers. From really small screens to really big ones. Sources tell Bloomberg Walt Disney has held talks with other studios about using its new brand for large screen movie formats, often described as a competitor to IMAX, to market their films. Disney's met with several studios, including Paramount and Universal, to discuss Infinity Vision, a certification that unites large screen formats under one brand. The studios Disney has spoken with have shown early interest in the initiative. Andrew O'Day, Bloomberg Radio.
24: 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Most golfers don't do that. One reason is a faulty shaft angle at address, hands behind the club face, which causes all sorts of mishits. 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Here's what to do. 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Caution! 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Placing your hand slightly ahead should feel more powerful. It puts the club in a trapping position as most players are used to setting the shaft back and swinging up on the ball to get it airborne. So remember, hit your irons a lot more pure with a little forward press. For the Golf Minute, I'm Dennis Overs.
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4: 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Straddling Virginia and Tennessee, East Hill Cemetery is said to be the most haunted place in Bristol and spans more than 30 acres with about 4,000 graves and has more than its fair share of ghost stories. 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
9: Isaias is now a powerful Category 2 storm with sustained wind speeds of 105 miles an hour. The first Atlantic hurricane of the year is still making its way toward the Gulf Coast. The latest projections show it making landfall somewhere between New Orleans and Panama City, likely late on Friday or early Saturday. The USS Abraham Lincoln is back home in San Diego. A large crowd of cheering family members and loved ones greeted the aircraft carrier as it pulled into port Thursday, following a record 10-month-long deployment to the Middle East. It was a deployment marked by reports of dwindling supplies, poor morale, and multiple suicide attempts. Health experts advising not to let children use screens during mealtime. Margarita Shook with the Cleveland Clinic says eating while distracted doesn't help kids learn hunger cues because they're focused on the tablet. She says without screens, children have an easier time learning about what's on their plate, how it tastes and smells, and deciding when they're hungry. I'm Tammy Trujillo.
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13: Having volatile personalities working around you can sometimes lead to uncomfortable situations. We all can get a little overheated from time to time, but in the business world today, it's more important than ever to learn how to keep our anger and emotions in check. 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
16: At what age do you think a child is an adult? 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You know, we say that 18 is the legal age to be an adult. There are the old questions of, well, old enough to vote but not old enough to drink, huh? I know. So, yeah, maybe 18 we gain a few legal rights. Of course, each individual is different, I get that. And a whole lot has to do with how you, me, we raise our children. Michael Kimmel is one of the leading writers on masculinity and on fatherhood.
17: Thomas Jefferson, who's one of my heroes, had this idea that the genius of America was that it was a balance between rights and responsibilities. And we focus a lot on our rights, but we rarely focus on our responsibilities. When you want to be friends with your kid and you want your kid to like you, you're less likely to be as much of a boundary setter.
16: Boundaries, rules, expectations, a framework to build on. Those are all good things. I'm Mike Austin, the Radio Dad.
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19: From ABC News Tech Trends. Ring, known for its front door cameras, is now introducing a new door lock that it says allow you to ditch physical keys forever. Electronic locks typically keep a key as a backup in case the batteries die. But the new Ring smart lock has a wheel right on the front. If the battery is dead, you spin it a few times and it generates enough juice to bring the lock back to life. It'll go on sale early next year. You may be getting more robocalls soon, including ones with AI-generated voices. The FCC is considering a request from a conservative group, the Club for Growth, to ease limits on robocalls. 2 years ago, thousands of people in New Hampshire got calls with an AI-generated voice of former President Joe Biden suggesting people skip the primary. And Google wants anyone to become a game developer. It has introduced a new platform called Playground that lets people create their own games using prompts, no coding required. Players can be any age, but creators have to be at least 18 years old. With Tech Trends, I'm Stephanie Officer, ABC News.
20: This is the Bloomberg Business of Entertainment Report. He's the musician and comedian best known for writing and performing funny parodies of hit songs in the 80s and 90s. Weird Al Yankovic has won 5 Grammy Awards, spoofing hits from Michael Jackson and Nirvana to Madonna and Coolio. We've been spending most of our lives living in an Amish paradise. And his music continues to draw in crowds. Mega fans dressed in his signature loud button-down shirts have been turning out to his bigger and weirder tour. And as the New York Times reports, they're bringing along their young sons. Dads say they grew up on the music and like the fact that they can enjoy G-rated lyrics with their children. Sometimes the kids don't even know the original songs they're based off. Yankovic is also hosting an orchestra-backed screening of his 1989 cult film UHF in Los Angeles on Halloween. Lisa Mateo, Bloomberg Radio.
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4: Friday is here and headed towards the weekend with mostly sunny skies today. 80 degrees this afternoon. It's a good-looking start to the weekend. Increasing clouds tonight, though, with a low of 59, and the rain's headed our way tomorrow. A 70% chance of showers during the day on Saturday. We'll see mostly cloudy skies with a high of 70. That increases to a 90% chance of rain on Saturday night. Sunday's going to be wet, too, with an 80% chance of showers. Thundershower activity in the middle of the afternoon. Let's look at your weather. I'm staff forecaster Chuck Brady from the Live Wire Weather Center. Count on it.
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33: This is The Making of America from the Jefferson Media Group. Once it was learned that Nazi Germany has succeeded in splitting the atom, Albert Einstein urged President Roosevelt to establish an atomic research center, and the game of catching up began. With the theory now a proven fact, massive amounts of dollars began flowing into the venture, codenamed the Manhattan Project. When America's first nuclear weapon, Little Boy, was detonated, the light of 1,000 suns turned night into day for 200 miles in every direction. Homes some 100 miles from the blast site had their windows blown out, and a mushroom-shaped cloud climbed 40,000 feet into the sky. The world had entered
1: the nuclear age. This has been The Making of America. I'm Michael Emerson, and you can visit us at jeffersonmediagroup.com.
2: From the Quick Stop Market Sports Desk. The Tennessee Volunteers will be in Arkansas Saturday to take on the Razorbacks. Volunteers at 4-1 and have made a quarterback change. Head coach Josh Heupel going with redshirt freshman George McIntyre, replacing true freshman Faison Brandon. Heupel said that Brandon has a shoulder injury that he suffered in their loss to Texas. He struggled in the first half against the Auburn Tigers before being replaced by McIntyre. East Tennessee State will face the Citadel in Charleston, South Carolina. Buccaneers on a three-game win streak after they beat the Citadel, raising their record to 4-2 and 2-0 in the SoCon. The Tennessee Titans and the Houston Texans will meet in the NFL on Sunday at Nissan Stadium, both teams winless at 0-4. The Titans putting up 13 points per game near the bottom of the league in scoring. Houston's defense, 14 sacks on the year. NASCAR will be racing at Charlotte Sunday, the Bank of America 400, race number 6 in the 10-race postseason. Kyle Larson has a 40-point lead over Denny Hamlin in the championship standings. They will go 267 laps around the mile and a half oval. Charlotte has produced 7 different winners in their last 10 races. Lunch on the Run, crispy, spicy, or grilled Quick Stop chicken sandwich for just $2.99. Quick Stop, run in when you run out. 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
6: 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That's important, but don't forget your water heater. These appliances rank second or third in energy use, and they operate year-round, so a little efficiency goes a long way. In the last few years, gas-fired tankless water heaters have become very popular because they heat water on demand and use much less energy than traditional models. But if you rely on electricity for this task, you now have a more efficient option, the hybrid or heat pump water heater. It draws heat from the air around it and transfers it to the water in the tank, which requires a lot less energy than relying solely on electric heating elements. I'm Danny Lipford with Tips for Today's Homeowner.
8: If the truth be known, most of the Overmountain settlers in what would become Tennessee cared little for either side of the American Revolution. They simply wanted to be left alone. Colonel Ferguson of the British Army wanted to recruit loyalists in the backcountry over the mountains. In an effort to persuade the settlers to abandon the Patriot cause, Ferguson openly threatened to invade the Overmountain settlements if the colonists did not support the crown. Threatening these mountain folks moved them from being disinterested bystanders to being firmly set against the suddenly intrusive, overbearing symbols of British authority. Militiamen from Virginia, Kentucky, and the Carolinas joined the Overmountain men, and their numbers swelled to around 900 men. Under the overall command of William Campbell, these Overmountain men moved against Ferguson. The rest is history. Happy 250, America.
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12: Friday is here and headed towards the weekend with mostly sunny skies today. 80 degrees this afternoon. It's a good-looking start to the weekend. Increasing clouds tonight, though, with a low of 59, and the rain's headed our way tomorrow. A 70% chance of showers during the day on Saturday. We'll see mostly cloudy skies with a high of 70. That increases to a 90% chance of rain on Saturday night. Sunday's going to be wet, too, with an 80% chance of showers. Thundershower activity in the middle of the afternoon. Let's look at your weather. I'm Staff Forecaster Chuck Brady from the LiveWire Weather Center. Count on it.
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15: This is a Bloomberg Money Minute. Today we get the latest on how the average American is feeling financially. The University of Michigan's early October consumer sentiment measure is expected to show a slight increase from September, and not only because September's reading was so low there's almost nowhere else it could go. Despite pervasive inflation angst, expectation over wages remains positive, and consumers expect stock prices to keep rising, which may help convince people to keep spending as retailers already push early holiday promotions. American Express has its own bill to pay. Federal regulators have fined the company $350 million for failing to catch and report up to $13 billion in suspected money laundering through its system. The Office of the Comptroller of the Currency cited the bank for deficiencies in its compliance programs, and the Fed Reserve has also announced enforcement action against the company. Amex will be required to address deficiencies, including inadequate staffing, internal control gaps, and weak employee training. Andrew O'Day, Bloomberg Radio.
16: Now, the Success Journal. Here's Chris Whitting.
17: Judy was a lucky woman. She truly loved her work. Judy taught traditional jazz dance to eager students. One day, Judy asked the class to try some new steps, just for fun. That impromptu workout was such a hit, she decided to make it a regular part of her classes. A short time later, Judy moved to Southern California and once again taught her unique exercise dance at a health club. People there loved it so much, she realized she had the makings of a real franchise. Nowadays, Judy Shepherd Missett's dance exercise program has the whole world jumping. It's become the biggest fitness franchise just about anywhere. The name? Jazzercise. From that first little dance class, Jazzercise pumped itself up to a multi-million dollar business. With the Success Journal, I'm Chris Whitting.
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2: 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I'm Lisa Rothman.
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14: 1967, Doc Severinsen, member of the Tonight Show Orchestra since 1962, replaces Skitch Henderson as band leader of the orchestra. A tenure that would last 25 years.
26: I never knew just what it was, and I guess I never will.
14: 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A 21-year-old named John Denver.
27: Has nothing left to do but go our separate ways.
14: 1973, Elvis and Priscilla Presley are divorced in Santa Monica after 6 years of marriage. Among other things, Priscilla is given 5% of stock in two publishing companies and $4,200 a month for support of their 5-year-old daughter, Lisa Marie. 1980, Gary Glitter files for bankruptcy in Britain. But that was the least of his problems to follow.
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14: In his first of 2 weeks at number one, Ray Charles, October 9, 1961, with
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30: Isaias is now a powerful Category 2 storm with sustained wind speeds of 105 miles an hour. Mark Mayfield reports.
32: It's the first Atlantic hurricane of the year, and it's bearing down on the Gulf Coast. The latest projections show Isaias making landfall somewhere between New Orleans and Panama City, likely late Friday or early Saturday. The National Hurricane Center is warning of heavy rain, storm surge, and damaging winds across the region. I'm Mark Mayfield.
30: The USS Abraham Lincoln is back in San Diego after more than 10 months at sea. Captain Daniel Keeler thanked the families of the sailors and Marines returning home for the first time since late November.
33: We could not have achieved that incredible success, the success that we had, without their love and overwhelming support. It is great to see so many of them gathered here today. 10.5 months is a significant amount of time away from home.
30: The aircraft carrier took part in the conflict against Iran and had the second longest deployment without a port stop since the Vietnam War. Secretary of War Pete Hegseth says the execution of Nedel Hassan by firing squad will be public. The former Army doctor killed 12 soldiers, one civilian, and an unborn baby in November of 2009 at Fort Hood in Texas. A Defense Department official told NBC News it will be live-streamed. Hassan is set to be executed on December 3rd. Health experts advising not to let children use screens during mealtime. Margarita Shook with the Cleveland Clinic says eating while distracted doesn't help kids learn hunger cues because they're focused on the tablet.
34: It doesn't have to be perfect 7 days out of the week, 365 days a year. As long as you're working on most of the days without the tablet, that's a big win.
30: She says without screens, children have an easier time learning what's on their plate, how it tastes and smells, and deciding when they're hungry. In addition, she says an added benefit is that children will talk more to parents and siblings during meals without screens. I'm Tammy Trujillo.
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30: Microsoft disputes claims by the Trump administration that it's firing Americans in order to hire more foreign workers. Brad Ford reports.
43: Microsoft released a statement saying most of its workers in the U.S. are Americans, and most of its visa applications are not to hire new workers. They're to keep existing Microsoft employees. Other filings are to hire people already legally in the U.S. who want to work for Microsoft. The company says H-1B candidates are paid on par or more than others in similar roles. I'm Brad Ford.
30: The Trump administration's investigating a Wells Fargo program aimed at increasing home ownership among Black Americans. The Department of Housing and Urban Development says the bank's race-based lending practices could violate the Fair Housing Act, while Wells Fargo has declined to comment. The bank pledged $150 million to lower mortgage rates and refinancing fees for qualifying Black homeowners. Fair housing advocates say the program is legal under federal rules designed to address historic barriers to lending. Starbucks is putting a spooky twist on the pumpkin spice crowd through October. Monica Nelson has details.
1: The coffee giant is teaming with Bubbly for a limited edition Basic Witch kit. It's a playful makeover of the classic Basic Fall Girl. You know the type, sweater weather, pumpkin spice, enough plaid to haunt a craft store. This year, she's traded in the riding boots for a broomstick. The kit includes fall-themed goodies and bubbly drinks, and later this month, Starbucks unleashing its Black Cat Frappuccino. So move over, Basic Girl. The Basic Witch has emerged from the pumpkin patch and is preparing to latte the world under her spell. I'm Monica Nelson.
30: Two new films are making their theatrical debuts this weekend. The horror flick Other Mommy, starring Jessica Chastain, is expected to scare up around $20 million in its first weekend in theaters. Meanwhile, The Social Reckoning, a sequel to The Social Network, is projected to make up to $8 million in its debut. I'm Tammy Trujillo.
2: Most U.S. voters want more guardrails on artificial intelligence and say the federal government has fallen short on addressing its risks. Here's Chris Caraggio.
5: That's according to a new Reuters Ipsos poll, which found that 57% of respondents think the Trump administration isn't taking AI risks seriously enough. 54% also said the same of Congress. AI concerns extended across party lines, with 8 in 10 Democrats and over 6 in 10 Republicans supporting stricter government regulation of AI.
2: Anthropic giving startups a year of free access to Claude Team. Claude for Startups will also give qualifying companies $1,000 in credits. It comes as the high cost of AI is forcing some companies to cut back. And Apple is reportedly working with LG to create a smart lock, doorbell, and thermostat. Bloomberg says the system will include a 6-inch square display that can be placed on a countertop. Apple and LG also working on a new security camera system. Tech Report, I'm Mark Mayfield.
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7: Friday is here and headed towards the weekend with mostly sunny skies today. 80 degrees this afternoon. It's a good-looking start to the weekend. Increasing clouds tonight, though, with a low of 59, and the rain's headed our way tomorrow. A 70% chance of showers during the day on Saturday. We'll see mostly cloudy skies with a high of 70. That increases to a 90% chance of rain on Saturday night. Sunday's going to be wet, too, with an 80% chance of showers. Thundershower activity in the middle of the afternoon. Let's look at your weather. I'm staff forecaster Chuck Brady from the Live Wire Weather Center. Count on it.
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16: 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So we started putting those two ideas together, and we came up with Camp Reset. 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We also spoil them.

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1: 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I'm Daryl Moody reporting.
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5: 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College football, George McIntyre named the starting quarterback for the Tennessee Vols. They'll be in Fayetteville Saturday as they take on Arkansas. Tennessee is coming off a win against Auburn, now at 4-1, where they got three rushing touchdowns from Deshaun Bishop. Head coach Josh Heupel announced that Faison Brandon had been dealing with a shoulder injury that he suffered in their loss to Texas. ETSU in Charleston, South Carolina Saturday as they take on the Citadel. The Buccaneers have won three in a row after beating Chattanooga in Johnson City. They're 4-2 overall and 2-0 in the SoCon. NFL week number 5, the Tennessee Titans home at Nissan Stadium in Nashville as they take on the Houston Texans. It's an AFC South matchup, both teams winless at 0-4. Tennessee's offense putting up just 13 points per game, near the bottom of the league in scoring, and that offense has to go up against Houston's defense that has 14 sacks on the season. The NASCAR Cup Series will continue its playoff with Kyle Larson leading Denny Hamlin by 40 points in the championship. Sunday, they'll race at the Charlotte Motor Speedway for the Bank of America 400. 267 laps around the mile and a half oval. Charlotte has produced 7 different winners in the last 10 races. Red Bull gives you wings, 2 12-ounce cans for $6.50. 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
17: Friday is here and headed towards the weekend with mostly sunny skies. Today, 80 degrees this afternoon. It's a good-looking start to the weekend. Increasing clouds tonight, though, with a low of 59, and the rain's headed our way tomorrow. A 70% chance of showers during the day on Saturday. We'll see mostly cloudy skies with a high of 70. That increases to a 90% chance of rain on Saturday night. Sunday's going to be wet, too, with an 80% chance of showers, thundershower activity in the middle of the afternoon. Let's look at your weather. I'm staff forecaster Chuck Brady from the Live Wire Weather Center. 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
1: 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Be certain your thank you notes to your guests and hosts reflect your level of appreciation.
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25: This is a Bloomberg Money Minute. The day ahead could be big for Humana. Its stock rallied in extended trading after the Centers for Medicare and Medicaid Services raised its rating on the big health insurance company's largest Medicare Advantage contract with more than 2 million members. It means Humana qualifies for bonus payments and can use its higher rating to attract new business. At the same time, ratings for some Medicare Advantage plans administered by Aetna have been lowered, sending stock in Aetna owner CVS Health lower in extended trades. This morning, we hear from one of the nation's big airlines. Delta is expected to report that passenger demand was robust through the summer, which likely boosted its sales versus the same quarter last year. But Delta's profit, once all the bills are paid, is expected to be down from summer last year, chiefly because of high fuel costs. The market will be curious to hear if Delta plans to hike airfares to help offset the higher fuel costs. Andrew O'Day, Bloomberg Radio.
26: 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Here's Chris Whitting.
27: 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That software is now used by millions every day and helped make young Charlie Simonyi rich beyond his wildest dreams. 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

0: are cordially invited to attend the Unicoi County Historical Association's next meeting on Monday, October 19th at Irwin Town Hall. The program begins at 6 p.m. and will feature ETSU Professor Roy Andrade. Subject will be historic music of Upper East Tennessee. 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Books on local history will also be available for purchase. 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
7: Hurricane Isaias remains a Category 2 storm at this hour as it heads toward the Gulf Coast. It's forecast to become a Category 3 storm, then lose some strength before making landfall near the Florida-Alabama border sometime overnight on Friday. Storm surge and heavy surf are expected along with 4 to 8 inches of rain, possibly up to 15 inches in some areas. New York City Mayor Zohran Mamdani says there's nothing that can justify ICE agents shooting a man Thursday who was in a car with a 5-year-old at the time. Mamdani called in an outrage while speaking to a large angry crowd on the streets well past 11 at night. He noted the ICE agents were in plain clothes and masked at the time of the shooting, some dressed as construction workers. Dolly Parton's former Los Angeles home is on the market for the first time in more than 2 decades at nearly $8 million. Property records show that Parton and her husband of nearly 60 years, Carl Dean, bought the home in 1985. They sold it some 5 years later. It was last on the market 25 years ago. I'm Tammy Trujillo.
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14: You know that jack-o'-lantern that you carved with the kids? 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And if not, get another pumpkin and do it again. 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Drizzle a little olive oil over the cookie sheet. And while you're doing that, let the kids get their hands in these gooey, wet pumpkin seeds. It's creepy, it's kind of cool and messy. They'll love it. They got to get the pulp all off of the seeds. Dry them off best you can with a paper towel, sprinkle them on the cookie sheet, and bake them in the oven 15, 20 minutes. This is going to be so good. And you've got a healthy snack. And more importantly, you've made a Halloween memory. 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I'm Mike Austin, the Radio Dad.
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17: Mitch Anthony here with today's Daily Dose. The highly respected Dr. Neil Clark Warren writes that dreaming is an important part of a healthy, balanced life. He says, "My years of clinical work have convinced me that individuals and couples in our society dream far too little. From an early age, most of us are subtly or not so subtly encouraged to be realistic. We become so submissive to reality that we shut down the dreamer in us. Of course, I'm not suggesting that we dream unrealistically and then chase those dreams unsuccessfully for the rest of our lives. There is a pathological quality to that process. But sometimes we play life far too cautiously. In the name of protecting ourselves from failing, we seldom succeed. We bore ourselves to death. Sometimes even marriages do literally die of boredom. Two people stop dreaming together. They lose an interest in choosing their destination. They become far too accepting of whatever comes, and often it isn't much. One of the critical requirements of healthy dreams is that they stretch our corporate ability to plan. Our dream needs to be big enough so that we're forced to find a way to actualize it." This is Mitch Anthony reminding you once again that life is whatever you make it.
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20: Friday is here and headed towards the weekend with mostly sunny skies today. 80 degrees this afternoon. It's a good-looking start to the weekend. Increasing clouds tonight, though, with a low of 59, and the rain's headed our way tomorrow. A 70% chance of showers during the day on Saturday. We'll see mostly cloudy skies with a high of 70. That increases to a 90% chance of rain on Saturday night. Sunday's going to be wet, too, with an 80% chance of showers, thundershower activity in the middle of the afternoon. Let's look at your weather. I'm staff forecaster Chuck Brady from the Live Wire Weather Center. 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
26: Robert Frost picked apples on a New England farm for years before he was a famous poet. So it's no surprise that he wrote a poem about that experience. 1915's After Apple Picking is about people who work hard. The worker in the poem isn't celebrating the end of that season's labor. Frost explained, "For I've had too much of apple picking. 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I myself desired." 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On that note, I'm James A. Brown, and as always, be well.
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28: 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I'm Mark Merrill with today's Family Minute. 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So here are some ways to do so. First, teach them that a lack of intent doesn't excuse them from apologizing. Whether your child's actions were purposeful or accidental, be sure they know to apologize no matter what. Second, teach them that a good apology accepts responsibility. Train your child to say, "I was wrong for saying or doing such and such. I apologize." So train them up. And remember, your family first.
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0: From the Quick Stop Market Sports Desk. The Tennessee Volunteers will be in Arkansas Saturday to take on the Razorbacks. Volunteers at 4-1 and have made a quarterback change. Head coach Josh Heupel going with redshirt freshman George McIntyre, replacing true freshman Faison Brandon. Heupel said that Brandon has a shoulder injury that he suffered in their loss to Texas. He struggled in the first half against the Auburn Tigers before being replaced by McIntyre. East Tennessee State will face the Citadel in Charleston, South Carolina. Buccaneers on a 3-game win streak after they beat the Citadel, raising their record to 4-2 and 2-0 in the SoCon. The Tennessee Titans and the Houston Texans will meet in the NFL on Sunday at Nissan Stadium. Both teams winless at 0-4. The Titans putting up 13 points per game near the bottom of the league in scoring. Houston's defense, 14 sacks on the year. NASCAR will be racing at Charlotte Sunday, the Bank of America 400, race number 6 in the 10-race postseason. Kyle Larson has a 40-point lead over Denny Hamlin in the championship standings. They will go 267 laps around the mile and a half oval. Charlotte has produced 7 different winners in their last 10 races. Lunch on the Run, crispy, spicy, or grilled Quick Stop chicken sandwich for just $2.99. 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
2: So the person working next to you is eating lunch. They have TMJ. Their jaw clicks. You're annoyed. The person on the other side has a nervous tic and goes, that also can be annoying. Your OCD neighbor worries about the grass clippings from your mower. Those are examples of little things that rub us the wrong way, but how important are they? The person with a clicking jaw really can't help it. The person with the tic could take some medication but may be afraid. The neighbor, well, that's mine. He used to bother me until I learned of his history and now I understand. Have mercy on those who bother you with little things. Look at the big picture. Are they good people? Are they kind? Perspective is a wonderful thing. Think about this. The greatest gift you can give another is acceptance. The greatest gift for yourself is patience.
6: Appalachian History 101.
7: You marched into our towns with superior force and spread fire and desolation wherever you pleased. Will you claim our lands by right of conquest? The Great Spirit has placed us in different situations. Old Tassel, Cherokee diplomat. Long Island in present-day Kingsport was a sacred sanctuary to the Cherokee. It was considered neutral ground, and the flames of many council fires burned as war and peace pacts were sealed. In 1760 came the desecration of the white man when Colonel Byrd built Fort Robinson nearby. Within 10 years, the white man had pushed the red man from the land entirely. Long Island was one of the last lands ceded by the Cherokee with the Long Island Treaty in 1777. The Cherokee were easily convinced to side with the British during the Revolution when the focus shifted toward the South.
15: 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While the rate of foreclosures is nowhere near the level during the housing market crash nearly two decades ago, the rate is beginning to rise, albeit slowly. More than 40,000 U.S. properties had a foreclosure filing in August, up 13% from a year earlier. Lenders began foreclosure proceedings on nearly 26,000 properties, a 7% increase. Sierra Nevada Cheese Company has recalled all Grazer's grass-fed raw milk cheeses amid a multi-state E. coli outbreak. Federal officials have reported 13 illnesses in nine states, including eight hospitalizations and three cases of serious kidney complications. I'm Mark Huffman. 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
20: Friday is here and headed towards a weekend with mostly sunny skies today. 80 degrees this afternoon. It's a good-looking start to the weekend. Increasing clouds tonight, though, with a low of 59, and the rain's headed our way tomorrow. A 70% chance of showers during the day on Saturday. We'll see mostly cloudy skies with a high of 70. That increases to a 90% chance of rain on Saturday night. Sunday's going to be wet, too, with an 80% chance of showers, thundershower activity in the middle of the afternoon. Let's look at your weather. I'm staff forecaster Chuck Brady from the Live Wire Weather Center. 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
9: This is a Bloomberg Money Minute. If your holiday shopping list this year includes something from Apple, October 27th could be a big day for you. That's when Apple is planning a product launch to introduce its first touchscreen MacBook and a new iPad mini. It will also include versions of the 14-inch MacBook Pro and iMac with M6 chips with creative professionals in mind. The new MacBook Pros will offer OLED screens. The new iPad mini will include an OLED screen as well, along with a video conferencing camera and revamped speakers. From really small screens to really big ones. Sources tell Bloomberg Walt Disney has held talks with other studios about using its new brand for large screen movie formats, often described as a competitor to IMAX, to market their films. Disney's met with several studios, including Paramount and Universal, to discuss Infinity Vision, a certification that unites large screen formats under one brand. The studios Disney has spoken with have shown early interest in the initiative. Andrew O'Day, Bloomberg Radio.
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11: If you're the parent of a college-age kid, do you track their location on your phone? If the answer is yes, you should know that you're not alone. New poll out of the University of Michigan C.S. Mott Children's Hospital found more than half of parents admit to keeping tabs on their 18 to 25-year-olds, at least now and then. Mostly, they say, for peace of mind. Look, I get it. I'm the dad of three girls. But here's the catch. For about one in four of those parents, watching that little dot on the app actually made them feel more anxious, not less. And knowing where your adult child is not the same thing as keeping them safe. What keeps them safe is having taught them over the years to make good decisions on their own. So the expert advice for you is this. If you do track, talk about it, be transparent about it, and set it up as a two-way check-in, not just surveillance. I'm Dr. Sanjay Gupta, helping you live a better life.
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30: Beating the summer heat may no longer mean dressing in white. Scientists from China's Tsinghua University and Australia's Adelaide University created a purple fabric that reflects nearly 88% of sunlight. In testing, simulated skin covered by the new material stayed up to 14 degrees Fahrenheit cooler than uncovered skin. It also repels water, lets sweat escape, and kept working even after 50 washes. Purple is tough to cool because the color absorbs green light, one of the sun's strongest bands. Researchers see uses for outdoor workers and athletes, according to Interesting Engineering. I'm Ken Chester.
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5: Hurricane Isaias remains a Category 2 storm at this hour as it heads toward the Gulf Coast. It's forecast to become a Category 3 storm, then lose some strength before making landfall near the Florida-Alabama border sometime overnight Friday night. Storm surge and heavy surf are expected, along with 4 to 8 inches of rain, possibly up to 15 inches in some areas. New York City Mayor Zohran Mamdani says there's nothing that can justify ICE agents shooting a man Thursday who was in a car with a 5-year-old at the time. Mamdani called it an outrage while speaking to a large angry crowd on the streets well past 11 in the evening.
6: ICE agents surrounded the man's vehicle before opening fire. They wore construction vests and masks that concealed their faces. There was no reasonable way to identify them as ICE agents.
5: Police officials say one of them was openly carrying a long gun. Russia's denying multiple reports by British and Serbian media outlets that a second employee at the Irkutsk Research Anti-Plague Institute of Serbia has died. The country's health watchdog says most media reports have been based on false information. What is known is that a 28-year-old researcher at the facility has died, reportedly from pneumonic plague. The World Health Organization has been pressing Russian officials for more information about the pathogen involved, but Russia now says it's winding down precautionary measures because there's no risk of an epidemic. Dolly Parton's former Los Angeles home is on the market for the first time in more than two decades at nearly $8 million. The Hollywood Hills home was built in 1977, then rebuilt in 2009. It spans more than 4,600 square feet. Property records show that Parton and her husband of nearly 60 years, Carl Dean, bought the home in 1985, then sold it 5 years later. Several homeowners have lived there since the beloved country legend owned it with her husband. It was last on the market 25 years ago. I'm Tammy Trujillo.
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5: President Trump has been attempting to vilify anyone not using the term superintelligence to refer to AI. Scott Carr has details.
10: In a post, the president says anyone who uses the term artificial intelligence instead of superintelligence should be considered the enemy. Trump's push to rebrand AI through an executive order clashes, however, with already established terminology used by tech industry pros. Superintelligence had already been a term used for a hypothetical version of AI, and the White House is still using the term AI on the Office of Science and Technology Policy website. I'm Scott Carr.
5: A bust of Robert F. Kennedy has been stolen from outside the Washington, D.C. stadium named for the former attorney general. Events D.C., the company that manages the stadium, said in a statement that the bust was missing. The company filed a police report with D.C. police. Congress passed legislation in 2024 to help redevelop the area of the RFK Stadium site and return the NFL's Washington Commanders to the nation's capital after the team played in Maryland for close to three decades. The NFL is asking the Supreme Court to take up a dispute over who has the authority to regulate prediction markets. That story from Matt Mattinson.
11: The NFL argues that wagers should
3: could fall under state gambling laws. The league filed the request as part of a dispute between Kalshi and the state of New Jersey, which produced conflicting decisions at the appellate level. Kalshi and other prediction markets argue that the wagers they offer are known as swaps and are federally regulated by the Commodity Futures Trading Commission. States, however, view this as gambling and say it should fall under their jurisdiction. I'm at Mattinson.
5: The NASCAR Cup Series postseason makes a stop in North Carolina this week with the Bank of America 400 at Charlotte Motor Speedway on Sunday. He's currently sixth in the Chase standings with Kyle Larson leading the pack. Denny Hamlin, Christopher Bell, Joey Logano, and Ryan Blaney round out the top five. I'm Tammy Trujillo.
4: From ABC News Tech Trends. Ring, known for its front door cameras, is now introducing a new door lock that it says allow you to ditch physical keys forever. Electronic locks typically keep a key as a backup in case the batteries die. But the new Ring Smart Lock has a wheel right on the front. If the battery is dead, you spin it a few times and it generates enough juice to bring the lock back to life. It'll go on sale early next year. You may be getting more robocalls soon, including ones with AI-generated voices. The FCC is considering a request from a conservative group, the Club for Growth, to ease limits on robocalls. 2 years ago, thousands of people in New Hampshire got calls with an AI-generated voice of former President Joe Biden suggesting people skip the primary. And Google wants anyone to become a game developer. It has introduced a new platform called Playground that lets people create their own games using prompts, no coding required. Players can be any age, but creators have to be at least 18 years old. With Tech Trends, I'm Stephanie Officer, ABC News.
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16: Now, the Success Journal. Here's Chris Whitting.
17: Judy was a lucky woman. She truly loved her work. Judy taught traditional jazz dance to eager students. One day, Judy asked the class to try some new steps, just for fun. That impromptu workout was such a hit, she decided to make it a regular part of her classes. A short time later, Judy moved to Southern California and once again taught her unique exercise dance at a health club. People there loved it so much, she realized she had the makings of a real franchise. Nowadays, Judy Shepherd Missett's dance exercise program has the whole world jumping. It's become the biggest fitness franchise just about anywhere. The name? Jazzercise. From that first little dance class, Jazzercise pumped itself up to a multi-million dollar business. With the Success Journal, I'm Chris Whitting.
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1: Hey, Bible readers, I'm Tara Lee Cobble, and I'm your host for The God Shot. In all these things, we are more than conquerors through Him who loved us. Romans 8:37. This is part of a letter the Apostle Paul wrote to the Christians in Rome who were experiencing persecution and death because they refused to worship the Roman emperor. Despite their terrifying trials, Paul points to their eternal hope. They've been adopted into God's family, so their status as God's kids is eternal. Nothing can separate God's kids from God's love. Whether you face tribulation or distress or persecution or famine or nakedness or danger or death, you have access to eternal victory through Christ. And that can't be shaken. No matter what your day holds, Jesus has secured your eternity. He's where the joy is.
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3: Friday is here and headed towards the weekend with mostly sunny skies today. 80 degrees this afternoon. It's a good-looking start to the weekend. Increasing clouds tonight, though, with a low of 59, and the rain's headed our way tomorrow. A 70% chance of showers during the day on Saturday. We'll see mostly cloudy skies with a high of 70. That increases to a 90% chance of rain on Saturday night. Sunday's going to be wet, too, with an 80% chance of showers, thundershower activity in the middle of the afternoon. Let's look at your weather. I'm staff forecaster Chuck Brady from the Live Wire Weather Center. Count on it.
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3: 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College football, George McIntyre named the starting quarterback for the Tennessee Vols. They'll be in Fayetteville Saturday as they take on Arkansas. Tennessee is coming off a win against Auburn, now at 4-1, where they got three rushing touchdowns from DeShaun Bishop. Head coach Josh Heupel announced that Faison Brandon had been dealing with a shoulder injury that he suffered in their loss to Texas. ETSU in Charleston, South Carolina Saturday as they take on the Citadel. The Buccaneers have won three in a row after beating Chattanooga in Johnson City. They're 4-2 overall and 2-0 in the SoCon. NFL Week number 5, the Tennessee Titans home at Nissan Stadium in Nashville as they take on the Houston Texans. It's an AFC South matchup, both teams winless at 0-4. Tennessee's offense putting up just 13 points per game, near the bottom of the league in scoring, and that offense has to go up against Houston's defense that has 14 sacks on the season. The NASCAR Cup Series will continue its playoff with Kyle Larson leading Denny Hamlin by 40 points in the championship. Sunday, they'll race at the Charlotte Motor Speedway for the Bank of America 400. 267 laps around the mile and a half oval. Charlotte has produced 7 different winners in the last 10 races. Red Bull gives you wings, 2 12-ounce cans for $6.50. 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
17: Friday is here and headed towards the weekend with mostly sunny skies today. 80 degrees this afternoon. It's a good-looking start to the weekend. Increasing clouds tonight, though, with a low of 59, and the rain's headed our way tomorrow. A 70% chance of showers during the day on Saturday. We'll see mostly cloudy skies with a high of 70. That increases to a 90% chance of rain on Saturday night. Sunday's going to be wet, too, with an 80% chance of showers. Thundershower activity in the middle of the afternoon. Let's look at your weather. I'm staff forecaster Chuck Brady from the Live Wire Weather Center. 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
28: We're honoring the spirit of Nordic exploration today to uncover how a legendary North Dakota festival celebrated Scandinavian heritage across North America. Welcome to the National Day Spotlight for October 9th.
29: Pioneering courage and cultural pride take center stage on Leif Erikson Day, honoring the Norse explorer who reached North American shores 5 centuries before Columbus. In the heartland of the Midwest, that proud Nordic legacy reached its absolute pinnacle in Minot, North Dakota. For decades, the famous Norse Coast Fest stood as North America's premier Scandinavian festival, drawing tens of thousands of visitors annually for world-class entertainment, Viking reenactments, and traditional lutefisk delicacies. While the iconic event recently concluded its multi-decade run in Minot, the festival's vibrant impact enduringly preserves regional heritage and serves as a lasting tribute to early Scandinavian pioneers who brought their rich traditions across the Atlantic to shape American culture.
28: They used thousands of pounds of melted butter for that lutefisk.
29: You would need lots.
28: I think it takes a lot of butter to get that lutefisk down.
29: That might be why it's tolerable. But lefse, on the other hand.
28: Yep, lefse is fine.
29: It's pretty decent, actually.
28: We're also celebrating National Moldy Cheese Day and World Egg Day. I'm Alice Anderson.
29: And I'm Marlo Anderson with National Day Calendar, reminding you to celebrate every day.
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1: This is a Bloomberg Money Minute. Today we get the latest on how the average American is feeling financially. The University of Michigan's early October consumer sentiment measure is expected to show a slight increase from September, and not only because September's reading was so low, there's almost nowhere else it could go. Despite pervasive inflation angst, expectation over wages remains positive, and consumers expect stock prices to keep rising, which may help convince people to keep spending as retailers already push early holiday promotions. American Express has its own bill to pay. Federal regulators have fined the company $350 million for failing to catch and report up to $13 billion in suspected money laundering through its system. The Office of the Comptroller of the Currency cited the bank for deficiencies in its compliance programs, and the Fed Reserve has also announced enforcement action against the company. Amex will be required to address deficiencies, including inadequate staffing, internal control gaps, and weak employee training. Andrew O'Day, Bloomberg Radio.
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7: This Haunted East Tennessee is dedicated to Maybell Birchfield, who told us this story as true. On a road leading through Dark Hollow, at the base of Roan Mountain, there was a woman named Delinda, whose passion for life was more than many of the local men could resist. The jealous wives decided Delinda had to go and invited her to a quilting bee. Once she was there, they warned her to leave town or else. Enraged, one of the wives hit Delinda, causing her to scream out. Fearing someone would hear, another hit her with a board, ending her brief life. The wives claimed Delinda left town, but the story goes that someone found her bloody clothes in a hollow stump in the nearby woods. You can still hear Delinda scream in the night. And it's also said that when you drive between the two cemeteries in Dark Hollow, you may feel a bump, like someone trying to get in the car, or your car may jerk and stop uncontrollably. If you ever find yourself in Dark Hollow, be sure to get home before dark.
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3: Hurricane Isaias is a Category 2 storm as it heads towards the Gulf Coast. At last check, the National Hurricane Center reported the storm had maximum sustained winds of 105 miles per hour. It's forecast to become a Category 3 storm, then lose some strength before making landfall near the Florida-Alabama border sometime overnight Friday. Microsoft disputes claims by the Trump administration that it's firing Americans to hire foreign workers. Brad Ford reports.
4: Microsoft released a statement saying most of its workers in the U.S. are Americans and most of its visa applications are not to hire new workers. They're to keep existing Microsoft employees. Other filings are to hire people already legally in the U.S. who want to work for Microsoft. The company says H-1B candidates are paid on par or more than others in similar roles. I'm Brad Ford.
3: In the horror flick Other Mommy, starring Jessica Chastain, is expected to scare up around $20 million in its first weekend in theaters. I'm Mark Neufeld.
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17: A study at the University of Kentucky School of Medicine suggests that exposure to cold temperatures may help you lose weight. Most adults have what is known as white fat, but colder temperatures can turn that white fat into brown or beige fat, which burns glucose and energy in order to produce heat. Dr. Philip Kern led the study.
18: I think the significance of this, though, is not necessarily as a quick fix to make you lose weight. I think the significance of this is the fact that our white fat has the ability to turn on the genes that burn calories, that become beige. So this opens the possibility for developing treatments or drugs or targets that might be able to capitalize on this and allow us to maybe burn more calories and maybe as a future effective weight loss drug.
17: One caveat. Dr. Kern found the more obese a person is, the more it hinders the process. With Checkup on Health, I'm Chris Whitting.
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0: Friday is here and headed towards the weekend with mostly sunny skies today. 80 degrees this afternoon. It's a good-looking start to the weekend. Increasing clouds tonight, though, with a low of 59, and the rain's headed our way tomorrow. A 70% chance of showers during the day on Saturday. We'll see mostly cloudy skies with a high of 70. That increases to a 90% chance of rain on Saturday night. Sunday's going to be wet, too, with an 80% chance of showers, thundershower activity in the middle of the afternoon. Let's look at your weather. I'm staff forecaster Chuck Brady from the Live Wire Weather Center. Count on it.
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29: This is The Making of America from the Jefferson Media Group. At the end of World War II, both the victor and the vanquished faced the impossible task of rebuilding their cities and societies from the devastation of war. Throughout Europe, tens of millions of people were homeless and food was scarce. On March 12, 1947, President Harry S. Truman committed American economic power to rebuild the cities of both allies and enemies alike. Under the Marshall Plan, America made possible the rebirth of Europe into an economic giant, making possible the longest period of peace the continent had ever witnessed. Never had a nation so victorious in war been so magnanimous to its enemies in defeat. This has been The Making of America. I'm Michael Emerson, and you can visit us at jeffersonmediagroup.com.
3: From the Quick Stop Market Sports Desk. The Tennessee Volunteers will be in Arkansas Saturday to take on the Razorbacks. Volunteers at 4-1 and have made a quarterback change. Head coach Josh Heupel going with redshirt freshman George McIntyre, replacing true freshman Faison Brandon. Heupel said that Brandon has a shoulder injury that he suffered in their loss to Texas. He struggled in the first half against the Auburn Tigers before being replaced by McIntyre. East Tennessee State will face the Citadel in Charleston, South Carolina. Buccaneers on a three-game win streak after they beat the Citadel, raising their record to 4-2 and 2-0 in the SoCon. The Tennessee Titans and the Houston Texans will meet in the NFL on Sunday at Nissan Stadium, both teams winless at 0-4. The Titans putting up 13 points per game near the bottom of the league in scoring. Houston's defense, 14 sacks on the year. NASCAR will be racing at Charlotte Sunday, the Bank of America 400, race number 6 in the 10-race postseason. Kyle Larson has a 40-point lead over Denny Hamlin in the championship standings. They will go 267 laps around the mile and a half oval. Charlotte has produced 7 different winners in their last 10 races. Lunch on the Run, crispy, spicy, or grilled Quick Stop chicken sandwich for just $2.99. Quick Stop, run in when you run out. 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
6: 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I'm Danny Lipford with Tips for Today's Homeowner.

0: soldiers to wield the sword of the Lord and Gideon. Amen. Reverend Samuel Doak, 1780. This is how Doak's prayer ended when he rallied the Overmountain men at Sycamore Shoals to march over the mountain in search of Major Ferguson's army. When the Declaration of Independence was being crafted a few years earlier, Doak was finishing college, and in 1778, he headed south out of Virginia to be a circuit rider preacher. As he rode into Sullivan County, he quickly realized the frontier people were hungry for the good news. With his horse as his pulpit and the trees as a sanctuary, Samuel Doak delivered the first Presbyterian sermon west of the Appalachians. He went on to found several Presbyterian churches, as well as the first college in what would become Tennessee. Happy 250, America.
1: 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U.S. home prices rose 1.4% from a year earlier in August, 0.2% from July, according to First American Data and Analytics. Restaurant prices continue to rise, but 2/3 of consumers say they're spending less at restaurants than they did a year ago, according to a new pop menu survey. Diners are trimming bills by drinking water, picking up takeout instead of using delivery, using rewards, and ordering appetizers instead of entrees. Watch out for this scam as tax time approaches. The IRS is warning taxpayers about promoters selling non-existent tribal tax credits that supposedly reduce federal taxes or produce large refunds. It sounds real, but it's not. Taxpayers victimized by the scam could face IRS penalties. I'm Mark Huffman. 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
3: Friday is here and headed towards the weekend with mostly sunny skies today. 80 degrees this afternoon. It's a good-looking start to the weekend. Increasing clouds tonight, though, with a low of 59, and the rain's headed our way tomorrow. A 70% chance of showers during the day on Saturday. We'll see mostly cloudy skies with a high of 70. That increases to a 90% chance of rain on Saturday night. Sunday's going to be wet, too, with an 80% chance of showers. Thundershower activity in the middle of the afternoon. Let's look at your weather. I'm Staff Forecaster Chuck Brady from the Live Wire Weather Center. Count on it.
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5: This is a Bloomberg Money Minute. The day ahead could be big for Humana. Its stock rallied in extended trading after the Centers for Medicare and Medicaid Services raised its rating on the big health insurance company's largest Medicare Advantage contract with more than 2 million members. It means Humana qualifies for bonus payments and can use its higher rating to attract new business. At the same time, ratings for some Medicare Advantage plans administered by Aetna have been lowered, sending stock in Aetna owner CVS Health lower in extended trades. This morning, we hear from one of the nation's big airlines. Delta is expected to report that passenger demand was robust through the summer, which likely boosted its sales versus the same quarter last year. But Delta's profit, once all the bills are paid, is expected to be down from summer last year, chiefly because of high fuel costs. The market will be curious to hear if Delta plans to hike airfares to help offset the higher fuel costs. Andrew O'Day, Bloomberg Radio.
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19: 1967, Doc Severinsen, member of the Tonight Show Orchestra since 1962, replaces Skitch Henderson as band leader of the orchestra, a tenure that would last 25 years.
22: I never knew just what it was, and I guess I never will.
19: 1965, the Chad Mitchell Trio, now known as the Mitchell Trio, performs at Carnegie Hall in New York City with its newest member replacing the departed Mitchell. A 21-year-old named John Denver.
0: There's nothing left to do but go our separate ways.
19: 1973, Elvis and Priscilla Presley are divorced in Santa Monica after 6 years of marriage. Among other things, Priscilla is given 5% of stock in two publishing companies and $4,200 a month for support of their five-year-old daughter, Lisa Marie. 1980, Gary Glitter files for bankruptcy in Britain. But that was the least of his problems to follow. In his first of 2 weeks at number one, Ray Charles, October 9, 1961, with
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7: Hurricane Isaias remains a Category 2 storm as it heads towards the Gulf Coast. At last check, the National Hurricane Center reported the storm had maximum sustained winds of 105 miles per hour. It's forecast to become a Category 3 storm, then lose some strength before making landfall near the Florida-Alabama border sometime overnight Friday. President Trump has been attempting to vilify anyone not using the term superintelligence to refer to AI. Scott Carr explains.
8: In a post, the president says anyone who uses the term artificial intelligence instead of superintelligence should be considered the enemy. Trump's push to rebrand AI through an executive order clashes, however, with already established terminology used by tech industry pros. Superintelligence had already been a term used for a hypothetical version of AI, and the White House is still using the term AI on the Office of Science and Technology Policy website. I'm Scott Carr.
7: Secretary of War Pete Hegseth says the execution of Nidal Hassan by firing squad will be public. The former Army doctor killed 12 soldiers, one civilian, and an unborn baby in November 2009 at Fort Hood in Texas. A War Department official told NBC News it will be live streamed. Hassan is set to be executed on December the 3rd. Microsoft disputes claims by the Trump administration that it's firing Americans to hire foreign workers. Brad Ford reports.
9: Microsoft released a statement saying most of its workers in the U.S. are Americans and most of its visa applications are not to hire new workers. They're to keep existing Microsoft employees. Other filings are to hire people already legally in the U.S. who want to work for Microsoft. The company says H-1B candidates are paid on par or more than others in similar roles. I'm Brad Ford.
7: And the Buccaneers stunned the Cowboys 24-16 on Thursday Night Football from Arlington to kick off Week 5. I'm Mark Mayfield.
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7: President Trump is honoring tech leaders and scientists. At Thursday's Golden Age of Innovation Summit in Washington, D.C., Trump awarded Elon Musk and other American innovators the nation's highest honors for scientific and technological achievement.
14: Today is my privilege to bestow National Medals of Science and National Medals of Technology and Innovation on some of those very same technology leaders, people whose contributions to their fields will be remembered.
7: Trump marveled at what's on the horizon, including further exploration of the moon and advanced nuclear power. Other honorees on hand included Google co-founder Sergey Brin and NVIDIA CEO Jensen Huang. The event was held at the Donald J. Trump Institute of Peace. Russia is denying multiple reports by British and Serbian media outlets that a second employee at the Irkutsk Research Anti-Plague Institute of Siberia has died. The country's health watchdog says most media reports have been based on false information. What is known is that a 28-year-old researcher at the facility has died, reportedly from pneumonic plague. The World Health Organization has been pressing Russian officials for more information about the pathogen involved. But Russia now says it's winding down precautionary measures because there's no risk of an epidemic. El Nino has reached the very strong category, the highest possible level. Chris Caraggio has more.
15: Experts say there's an 83% chance it could become the strongest El Nino since 1950. El Niño heats up the Pacific Ocean, which affects weather in California and around the world. This year, it has made hurricanes in the eastern Pacific stronger, leading to major damage in Hawaii and large waves in Southern California. Experts warn that California could see more flooding, erosion, and heavier rain this winter. I'm Chris Caraggio.
7: And HBO is moving forward with the Crazy Rich Asians series. Constance Wu, Henry Golding, Ronnie Chang, and Michelle Yeoh are set to reprise their roles from the hit 2018 film. I'm Mark Mayfield.
0: The Florida Department of Health has been hearing from the public on a proposed rule change that removes four childhood vaccines, including chickenpox and hepatitis B, from the list of required school shots. Many doctors disagree.
1: The American College of Physicians knows of no scientific study that indicates that any of these vaccines are harmful or ineffective.
0: Florida's Surgeon General, Dr. Joseph Lupedo, admits the decision is not about science.
2: That cannot supersede the right of a parent to make a decision about what's best for their child. Period.
0: Canada is moving to bar mental illness as the lone reason for people to get access to euthanasia. There's currently a ban on that in Canada, but it's due to expire in March. There's a bill winding its way now through Canada's legislature. Health update. I'm Sarah Lee Kessler.
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12: That's probably what the driver who killed a 4-year-old told himself. 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
16: A study at the University of Kentucky School of Medicine suggests that exposure to cold temperatures may help you lose weight. Most adults have what is known as white fat, but colder temperatures can turn that white fat into brown or beige fat, which burns glucose and energy in order to produce heat. Dr. Philip Kern led the study.
17: I think the significance of this, though, is not necessarily as a quick fix to make you lose weight. I think the significance of this is the fact that our white fat has the ability to turn on the genes that burn calories, that become beige. So this opens the possibility for developing treatments or drugs or targets that might be able to capitalize on this and allow us to maybe burn more calories and maybe as a future effective weight loss drug.
16: One caveat. Dr. Kern found the more obese a person is, the more it hinders the process. With Checkup on Health, I'm Chris Whitting.
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3: It's going to be a rather cloudy day today with temperatures near 80. It's going to be mostly cloudy tonight, below 58. A high wind watch goes into effect Saturday as the remnants of Hurricane Isaias approach and gusty winds develop, along with some showers and maybe a thunderstorm or two into Saturday night. High Saturday 70, low Saturday night 60. Unsettled weather will continue Sunday with cloudy skies, high 76. Monday, Columbus Day, clouds and showers, high 74. Sunshine returns Tuesday, high 82. I'm meteorologist Jim Anolli from the LiveWire Weather Center. Count on it.
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8: 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Are you aware that hearing loss has been linked to dementia, depression, social isolation, and more frequent hospitalizations? 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In addition, 50 million in the U.S. experience tinnitus, which can be debilitating. People with hearing loss tend to wait 7 years before seeking professional help. Of those individuals who would benefit from hearing aids, only 20% actually use them. Present-day hearing aids are much better than those just a few years ago. In fact, many of the new hearing aids have the capability of being adjusted by cell phones and also allowing phone calls to be answered directly through the hearing aids. If you think you have a hearing loss or have older hearing aids, contact Dr. Schumacher and Associates Audiologists at 717-HEAR or 928-5771. That's 717-HEAR or 928-5771.
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11: Bingbing Li is a professor at California State University Northridge and part of an NSF-supported collaboration that has developed a manufacturing, vision, and language artificial intelligence assistant system called Mavila that combines the natural language processing of popular text-based AI systems with image analysis. The specialized system is designed to overcome the challenges that arise in the fast-moving environment of a factory floor to optimize the manufacturing process, helping to detect problems while suggesting improvements and communicating with factory machines in real time.

0: 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The Mivila system supports human workers by helping them make efficient decisions, driving U.S. competitiveness in a constantly evolving world.
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2: From the Quick Stop Market Sports Desk. College football, George McIntyre named the starting quarterback for the Tennessee Vols. They'll be in Fayetteville Saturday as they take on Arkansas. Tennessee is coming off a win against Auburn, now at 4-1, where they got three rushing touchdowns from Deshaun Bishop. Head coach Josh Heupel announced that Faison Brandon had been dealing with a shoulder injury that he suffered in their loss to Texas. ETSU in Charleston, South Carolina Saturday as they take on the Citadel. The Buccaneers have won 3 in a row after beating Chattanooga in Johnson City. They're 4-2 overall and 2-0 in the SoCon. NFL week number 5, the Tennessee Titans home at Nissan Stadium in Nashville as they take on the Houston Texans. It's an AFC South matchup, both teams winless at 0-4. Tennessee's offense putting up just 13 points per game, near the bottom of the league in scoring, and that offense has to go up against Houston's defense that has 14 sacks on the season. The NASCAR Cup Series will continue its playoff with Kyle Larson leading Denny Hamlin by 40 points in the championship. Sunday, they'll race at the Charlotte Motor Speedway for the Bank of America 400. 267 laps around the mile and a half oval. Charlotte has produced 7 different winners in the last 10 races. Red Bull gives you wings, 2 12-ounce cans for $6.50. 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
4: The Unicoi County area was known for several brutal massacres, but only one actual Civil War battle. On December 29, 1864, about 400 Confederate infantry and cavalry, led by Lieutenant Colonel James Keith, set up camp in a field near the Nolichucky River. Little did they know, about 900 Union soldiers, the 3rd Regiment of North Carolina Mounted Infantry under Colonel George W. Kirk, were stationed just across the river in a house. The Union commander ordered his troops to take positions on the high red banks overlooking the river, and they opened fire. The Confederates were completely exposed, and the Union had the high ground, resulting in 73 Confederate deaths and 32 captured, while the remainder scattered toward North Carolina through Temple Hill. The Union had only 3 wounded men. Now known as the Battle of Red Banks, the surviving Confederates called it the Battle of the Bloody Chucky. Jet Broadcasting celebrates the 150th anniversary of Unicoi County and Irwin.
5: 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Today's quote was submitted by Mel. Paulo Coelho said, "When you want something, all the universe conspires in helping you to achieve it." This quote is from The Alchemist. I'd like to read that. It sounds fascinating. I think we've had a few other great quotes from that book as well. Now, I'm not sure if the universe is conspiring for me, but I do feel absolutely blessed by God to have many of the things that I'm working on turn into something way bigger than I ever could have done on my own. I'm not a super religious person, but I do believe in God, and I've witnessed things that I can only describe as miracles. I'm not here to tell you that you need to believe what I believe, but it would be about impossible to change my mind based on what I've seen in my life. I believe God is conspiring to help us. The Motivation
6: Minute. This has been The Motivation Minute. I'm John Small. Thanks for listening. Your favorite motivational quotes can be submitted for upcoming programs at motivationminute.org.
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12: It's going to be a rather cloudy day today with temperatures near 80. It's going to be mostly cloudy tonight, below 58. A high wind watch goes into effect Saturday as the remnants of Hurricane Isaias approach and gusty winds develop, along with some showers and maybe a thunderstorm or two into Saturday night. High Saturday 70, low Saturday night 60. Unsettled weather will continue Sunday with cloudy skies, high 76. Monday, Columbus Day, clouds and showers, high 74. Sunshine returns Tuesday, high 82. I'm meteorologist Jim Anolli from the LiveWire Weather Center. Count on it.
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20: 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So be attentive. Steal a few moments alone with your bride right after the ceremony and at the reception. My love note for today, nothing will get more brownie points from a bride than a touch of romance from her groom.
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24: 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The new MacBook Pros will offer OLED screens. The new iPad mini will include an OLED screen as well, along with a video conferencing camera and revamped speakers. From really small screens to really big ones. Sources tell Bloomberg Walt Disney has held talks with other studios about using its new brand for large screen movie formats, often described as a competitor to IMAX to market their films. Disney's met with several studios, including Paramount and Universal, to discuss Infinity Vision, a certification that unites large screen formats under one brand. The studios Disney has spoken with have shown early interest in the initiative. Andrew O'Day, Bloomberg Radio.
25: Now, the Success Journal. 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
26: Those who accept things the way they are usually don't become inventors. But a fellow named Ed seemed to question everything. Though old-fashioned light bulbs worked fine, Ed wondered why nobody'd made a light bulb that didn't get so darned hot and didn't use so much energy. That quest sent Ed to his laboratory, where he began studying something called inert gas-glowing cathode rectifiers. 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
32: The Barter Theater in Abingdon was founded by Robert Porterfield in the middle of the Depression to help actors work and locals could trade goods for theater. Porterfield, known for wearing his white suits, served as director until 1971, and since then, the Spectre Director has been known to put his stamp of approval on shows by manifesting himself on opening night. Another ghost has been known to scream at actors and once interrupted a rehearsal with the commanding "Get out!"
0: The Barter is currently housed in a building that was originally a church, built in 1833. There is a tunnel that was used during the Civil War, running from the theater to Martha Washington Inn across the street. A soldier, believed to have died in the tunnel, appears to patrons, and it is said that if he shows you his wound, you will die in 2 days. To find out more about what haunts the Barter, visit LiveWire's Facebook page, if you dare.
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7: Hurricane Isaias is a Category 2 storm as it heads towards the Gulf Coast. At last check, the National Hurricane Center reported the storm had maximum sustained winds of 105 miles per hour. It's forecast to become a Category 3 storm, then lose some strength before making landfall near the Florida-Alabama border sometime overnight Friday into Saturday. Homebuyers have to overlook a lot when it comes to buying, repairs, possible ghosts. Bree Tennis explains.
8: The Haunted Real Estate Report from Realtor.com says a lot of us believe we're living with ghosts. They say 54% of us report unidentifiable noises coming from inside the home. And it's not just us. 35% of pet owners report erratic pet behavior at things not visible to humans. But despite 86% of us believing houses can be haunted, more than half don't care if the price is right. I'm Bree Tennis.
7: And the USS Abraham Lincoln has returned to San Diego after a record 10-month deployment to the Middle East. I'm Mark Mayfield.
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9: 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I'm Daryl Moody reporting.
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14: Did you ever take the wheels off a brand new toy car when you were a kid? Hey, it's Mike Austin with today's Radio Dad Minute. I used to do that kind of stuff all the time. Yeah, now I did get in trouble once or twice for taking the head off my sister's Barbie doll. And all that destructive behavior turned out to be kind of normal. Remember that kid Sid in the Toy Story movie, the first one? You know, he used to take his toys apart and switch the parts around and come up with creepy new inventions and creations. Now, Sid was kind of creepy, but he was also kind of normal. In fact, young Sid was kind of an engineer. And he was a problem solver. A genius, maybe. Because you gotta deconstruct to reconstruct. So, Dad, your job is to take that normalcy, that inquisitiveness in your kids, and guide them through it. I remember one time my dad brought home some valve out of a machine that he had at work and had me take it apart right there on the kitchen table. Yeah, Mom got a little upset about that one, right on the kitchen table, huh? But that natural inquisitiveness, that need to know, is a powerful thing. I'm Mike Austin, the Radio Dad.
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7: A growing debate over artificial intelligence in college athletics is taking center stage. Monica Nelson explains.
8: Washington State University is the latest to have signed a deal with a company that uses AI to write game recaps, player bios, and feature stories for athletics. It's called FanWord. Critics say the move could mean fewer opportunities for student journalists to gain real-world experience, but WSU isn't alone. More than 250 colleges reportedly use the same service, highlighting a growing national debate over how much the storytelling should be done by humans and how much by AI.
7: The so-called Texas of Europe hitting the brakes on two big Google data centers. Finland concerned about the destruction of trees, topsoil, and other environmental impacts. Google recently inked a $15 billion investment in Finland because the nation has more available land and energy than most European nations. And the nonprofit Common Sense Media is labeling ChatGPT for teens an unacceptable risk. OpenAI disputes the conclusions. Tech Report, I'm Mark Mayfield.
16: Mitch Anthony here with today's Daily Dose. They say you can't teach an old dog new tricks. That might be true. But have they ever pondered whether an old dog could teach us some new tricks? I recently read a story about a dog owner that invested in the latest in dog restraint technology, the invisible fence. It works like this. You bury an electric antenna all around your property's border. You then place a battery-operated shocker on the dog's neck. If the dog tries to cross the invisible fence, zap, he gets a lesson he won't soon forget. It sure sounds like a space-age solution, but it didn't work for at least one dog owner. You see, his dog figured out that if it got close to the border but not on it, it would set off a slight zap in the collar that wasn't enough to cause any serious discomfort. His dog kept repeating this action until he wore the battery down and then walked right out of the yard. I guess that old dog has some tricks to teach. Like that old dog, if you've got patience, can put up with just a little discomfort, and know exactly where you want to go, you can overcome just about anything. This is Mitch Anthony reminding you once again that life is whatever you make it.
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19: It's going to be a rather cloudy day today with temperatures near 80. It's going to be mostly cloudy tonight, below 58. A high wind watch goes into effect Saturday as the remnants of Hurricane Isaias approach and gusty winds develop, along with some showers and maybe a thunderstorm or two into Saturday night. High Saturday 70, low Saturday night 60. Unsettled weather will continue Sunday with cloudy skies, high 76. Monday, Columbus Day, clouds and showers, high 74. Sunshine returns Tuesday, high 82. I'm meteorologist Jim Anolli from the LiveWire Weather Center. Count on it.
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26: Robert Frost picked apples on a New England farm for years before he was a famous poet. So it's no surprise that he wrote a poem about that experience. 1915's After Apple Picking is about people who work hard. The worker in the poem isn't celebrating the end of that season's labor. 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I myself desired." 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
38: 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The Tennessee Volunteers will be in Arkansas Saturday to take on the Razorbacks. Volunteers at 4-1 and have made a quarterback change. Head coach Josh Heupel going with redshirt freshman George McIntyre, replacing true freshman Faison Brandon. Heupel said that Brandon has a shoulder injury that he suffered in their loss to Texas. He struggled in the first half against the Auburn Tigers before being replaced by McIntyre. East Tennessee State will face the Citadel in Charleston, South Carolina. Buccaneers on a 3-game win streak after they beat the Citadel, raising their record to 4-2 and 2-0 in the SoCon. The Tennessee Titans and the Houston Texans will meet in the NFL on Sunday at Nissan Stadium, both teams winless at 0-4. The Titans putting up 13 points per game near the bottom of the league in scoring. Houston's defense, 14 sacks on the year. NASCAR will be racing at Charlotte Sunday, the Bank of America 400, race number 6 in the 10-race postseason. Kyle Larson has a 40-point lead over Denny Hamlin in the championship standings. They will go 267 laps around the mile and a half oval. Charlotte has produced 7 different winners in their last 10 races. Lunch on the Run, crispy, spicy, or grilled Quick Stop chicken sandwich for just $2.99. Quick Stop, run in when you run out. 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
1: 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I'm not Dr. Mike. I'm just a dad like you. 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
2: Some weeks are just one of a kind. It's Mike's Minute this week in sports history with me, Mike Janella. Like this week in 1956 when Don Larsen threw what's still the only perfect game for the Yankees in World Series history. All 27 Dodgers up, all 27 down, never before and still never since. You can also say that about Deion Sanders, because this week in 1992, primetime did something nobody else has ever done and still hasn't. Imagine how hard it is making an NFL team. Imagine how hard it is making an MLB team. Now imagine doing both the same day. Sanders played football for the Atlanta Falcons in Miami on a Sunday afternoon, then flew straight to Pittsburgh for a baseball playoff game with the Braves that night. And I couldn't do weights and treadmill at the gym today. Plus, there will never be another Michael Jordan. MJ retired this week in 1993 for the first time. Then he came back 2 years later to have a better post-retirement run than most guys have a full career. 3 titles before he called it quits and 3 after, and he had time to make Space Jam in there. I'm Mike Janella. Talk next time.
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6: The first permanent settlements in what would become East Tennessee were the Watauga, Carter's Valley, Holston, and Nolichucky. The Nolichucky settlement was started in 1771 by Jacob Brown and a group of regulators when they set up tents on the riverbank. From this location, he conducted trade with the Cherokee. In 1772, he leased attractive ground from the Cherokee. They had always been friendly toward Brown, and legend has it that he was hunting with a chief one night, and the chief had a dream that Jacob gave him a gun and a dog. Indian custom said the dream must be fulfilled, so Brown gave him a gun and a dog. Jacob fabricated his own dream in which the chief gave him a large tract of land. The chief agreed and decided there would be no more dreams. Happy 250, America.
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10: It's going to be a rather cloudy day today with temperatures near 80. It's going to be mostly cloudy tonight, below 58. A high wind watch goes into effect Saturday as the remnants of Hurricane Isaias approach and gusty winds develop, along with some showers and maybe a thunderstorm or two into Saturday night. High Saturday 70, low Saturday night 60. Unsettled weather will continue Sunday with cloudy skies, high 76. Monday, Columbus Day, clouds and showers, high 74. Sunshine returns Tuesday, high 82. I'm meteorologist Jim Anolli from the Live Wire Weather Center. Count on it.
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13: This is a Bloomberg Money Minute. Today we get the latest on how the average American is feeling financially. The University of Michigan's early October consumer sentiment measure is expected to show a slight increase from September, and not only because September's reading was so low, there's almost nowhere else it could go. Despite pervasive inflation angst, expectation over wages remains positive, and consumers expect stock prices to keep rising, which may help convince people to keep spending as retailers already push early holiday promotions. American Express has its own bill to pay. Federal regulators have fined the company $350 million for failing to catch and report up to $13 billion in suspected money laundering through its system. The Office of the Comptroller of the Currency cited the bank for deficiencies in its compliance programs, and the Fed Reserve has also announced enforcement action against the company. Amex will be required to address deficiencies, including inadequate staffing, internal control gaps, and weak employee training. Andrew O'Day, Bloomberg Radio.
14: A better life with Dr. Sanjay Gupta.
15: If you're the parent of a college-age kid, do you track their location on your phone? If the answer is yes, you should know that you're not alone. New poll out of the University of Michigan C.S. Mott Children's Hospital found more than half of parents admit to keeping tabs on their 18 to 25-year-olds, at least now and then. Mostly, they say, for peace of mind. Look, I get it. I'm the dad of three girls. But here's the catch. For about one in four of those parents, watching that little dot on the app actually made them feel more anxious, not less. And knowing where your adult child is not the same thing as keeping them safe. What keeps them safe is having taught them over the years to make good decisions on their own. So the expert advice for you is this. If you do track, talk about it, be transparent about it, and set it up as a two-way check-in, not just surveillance. I'm Dr. Sanjay Gupta, helping you live a better life.
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7: New York City Mayor Zohran Mamdani and other officials addressed angry crowds in the Bronx Thursday night after ICE agents shot a man who was in a car with his 5-year-old son.
8: This city wants ICE out. We want ICE out of our city, ICE out of our schools, ICE out of our hospitals, ICE out of our streets, ICE away from our kids.
7: Police officials say video shows that man's car moving as agents approached. ICE says he rammed their cars, prompting the shooting. Oscar Belgal, a native of the Dominican Republic, was shot in the neck below his ear. He's in stable condition and in ICE custody. The 28-year-old has a rap sheet with burglary and drug sales on it. ICE says he's part of a street gang. The child is with family. Hurricane Isaias is a Category 2 storm as it heads toward the Gulf Coast with maximum sustained winds of 110 miles per hour. Jesse Kirsch is in Pensacola, Florida.
9: On Florida's Gulf Coast, residents filling sandbags, stocking up on supplies, and some even ordered to evacuate as Hurricane Isaias charges toward land. And in Alabama, all non-residents in parts of two counties being told to leave immediately.
7: Isaias is forecast to become a Category 3 storm, then lose some strength before making landfall near the Florida-Alabama border sometime overnight Friday into Saturday. The winner of this year's Nobel Peace Prize is Navatenem Navi Pillai, born in South Africa and of Indian Tamil origin. She served as the United Nations High Commissioner for Human Rights from 2008 to 2014. As a lawyer in the 1970s, Pillai fought and won a landmark anti-apartheid case exposing the torture of prisoners held at Robben Island, including Nelson Mandela. She also served as president of the International Criminal Tribunal for Rwanda. The first debate in the U.S. Senate race in Michigan was combative between Republican Mike Rogers and Democrat Abdul El-Sayed. The two bickered almost constantly throughout the hour debate, with topics ranging from tariffs and the war in Iran to where they own homes, their finances, and whether or not El-Sayed is connected to groups that support terrorist organizations. I'm Lisa Taylor.
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7: Secretary of War Pete Hegseth says the execution of Nadal Hassan by firing squad will be public. Mark Mayfield has the story.
12: The former army doctor killed 12 soldiers, one civilian, and an unborn baby in November of 2009 at Fort Hood in Texas. Hegseth told media outlet Human Events will make sure that people are able to watch it, that it's public, because people need to understand that there's serious consequences for these types of things. Hegseth recommended death by firing squad for Hassan, and President Trump approved the method.
7: Denver, Colorado is being sued by the Justice Department over its ban on law enforcement face coverings. The city council unanimously approved the face covering ban in February. The Justice Department says the ban threatens the safety of federal officers and compromises sensitive law enforcement operations. Denver officials say the city plans to defend the law, adding that people deserve to know who is arresting them and what they're being arrested for. President Trump is honoring tech leaders and scientists. At Thursday's Golden Age of Innovation Summit in Washington, D.C., Trump awarded Elon Musk and other American innovators the nation's highest honors for scientific and technological achievement.
13: Today is my privilege to bestow National Medals of Science and National Medals of Technology and Innovation on some of those very same technology leaders, people whose contributions to their fields will be remembered.
7: Trump marveled at what's on the horizon, including further exploration of the moon and advanced nuclear power. Other honorees on hand included Google co-founder Sergey Brin and NVIDIA CEO Jensen Huang. A bust of Robert F. Kennedy has been stolen from outside the Washington, D.C. stadium, named for the former attorney general. Tammy Trujillo has more.
14: Events D.C., the company that manages the stadium, said in a statement that the bust was missing. The company filed a police report
4: support with D.C. police. Congress passed legislation in 2024 to help redevelop the area of the RFK Stadium site and return the NFL's Washington Commanders to the nation's capital after the team played in Maryland for close to three decades.
14: I'm Lisa Taylor.
15: Greene County is seeing a rise in copper thefts from Brightspeed communication lines. Authorities say thefts have been reported in North Greene, Fall Branch, Chucky, Limestone, and Caney Branch, often overnight. Contact the Greene County Sheriff's Department if you see suspicious activity around the lines and report outages right away. Chris Morgan is in jail after police say he punched his ex-girlfriend during an argument in a Greenville parking lot. The woman reported he hit her in the face outside Lowe's. Police say Morgan admitted to the assault. The Bristol Humane Society has completed a $5.5 million expansion, growing its Bristol, Virginia facility from 6,200 to 15,500 square feet. The new surgery center lets the low-cost clinic operate 5 days a week. I'm Lisa Rothman.
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19: Access Tennessee News. I'm Will Nunley. We're on track to get some much-needed rain from Hurricane Isaias over the next 48 hours, and there could be a lot of it. The National Weather Service has already posted flood watches for most of the state. Emergency officials encourage you to be aware of the heavy rainfall and wind gusts that could come along with the remnants of this storm. This as it reaches the Volunteer State on Saturday. Make sure you have multiple ways to receive weather alerts, including mobile devices and this trusted radio station. The Tennessee Bureau of Investigation, joining with Nashville Metro Police today to try and learn why a man stormed the federal courthouse yesterday with a gun and knife. The confrontation led to the courthouse guards shooting and killing the man. He's been identified as 42-year-old Jack Henson. Officers searched Henson's vehicle, which he had left parked on 7th Avenue North. Police say nothing substantial was found inside. Authorities say Henson was from out of state, and they're working this hour to determine the motive for that attack. More news in 30 seconds.
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19: Good news for Tennesseans looking to travel international. The Nashville Airport has announced a new nonstop flight option to Paris, France. Details are limited, but BNA officials say they will share more at an official press conference next week with state and local leaders as well as Air France partners. This Paris destination joins other international direct flights, including Ireland. Will Nunley, Access Tennessee News.
24: Hey Bible readers, I'm Tara Lee Cobble, and I'm your host for The God Shot. I am sure that neither death, nor life, nor angels, nor rulers, nor things present, nor things to come, nor powers, nor height, nor depth, nor anything else in all creation will be able to separate us from the love of God in Christ Jesus our Lord. Romans 8:38-39. This is part of the Apostle Paul's letter to the Christians in Rome who were experiencing persecution and death because they refused to worship the Roman emperor. Paul boldly says that nothing we face, no trial, no enemy, no today or tomorrow, can separate us from God. And he would know. Paul experienced crazy amounts of persecution. And prior to his conversion to Christianity, he was the one doing the persecuting of Christians. Paul had been on both

0: The temperature is near 80, and it's going to be mostly cloudy tonight, below 58. A high wind watch goes into effect Saturday as the remnants of Hurricane Isaias approach and gusty winds develop, along with some showers and maybe a thunderstorm or two into Saturday night. High Saturday 70, low Saturday night 60. Unsettled weather will continue Sunday with cloudy skies, high 76. Monday, Columbus Day, clouds and showers, high 74. Sunshine returns Tuesday, high 82. I'm meteorologist Jim Anolli from the Live Wire Weather Center. Count on it.
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3: Irwin wasn't always Irwin. Before a famous clerical error, it went by quite a few names. Back in the 1700s, when the Long Hunters were in the area, it was called Greasy Cove. Then, in 1832, it became Unaka, which means fog draped in Cherokee. Around 1840, it became Longmire, because the land in the vicinity was owned and settled by the Longmire family, specifically Joseph Longmire, whose son Charles served as a merchant and postmaster for the area. When the town was officially laid out in 1870, the name changed to Vanderbilt because people thought Cornelius Vanderbilt might build a mansion and move here if he liked the name. But in 1879, the name Irvin was finally settled on after David J.N. Irvin, who gave the land for the county seat. Then, oops, a little post office mistake, and we've been Irwin ever since. As we celebrate the 150th anniversary of Unicoi County in Irwin, Jet Broadcasting is exploring Irwin's past.
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10: When a company says, we've been working on this technology for 5 years, does it impress you? 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
13: From the Quick Stop Market Sports Desk, I'm Matt Pauley. The Titans continue to look for their first win of the season. They will host Houston coming up on Sunday, another winless team. The injury report doesn't

0: Change much as starting safety Imani Hooker continues to sit in concussion protocol, did not participate in practice yesterday. Today is really the last practice, so his availability very much up in the air. He was joined on the sidelines by David Martin Robinson, who had practiced fully on Wednesday but continues to be out. On a more positive note, John Franklin Myers, Jeffrey Simmons, and Marcus Harris all returned to practice. All were limited, as was safety Kevin Winston Jr. The team added Gunnar Helm and Carnell Tate to the injury report. Both were limited, while Tony Pollard and Joshua Williams returned as full participants. Again, the Titans host Houston on Sunday. Other football coming up this weekend, the Pittsburgh Steelers, they've got Indianapolis, the Washington Commanders. They've got a game against the Giants on Sunday, and the Falcons have the Sunday nighter this week when they play host to Baltimore. It's got to be good. Whole strawberry and chocolate pints of Borden milk, 2 for $3. Quick stop. 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
12: It's going to be a rather cloudy day today with temperatures near 80. It's going to be mostly cloudy tonight, below 58. A high wind watch goes into effect Saturday as the remnants of Hurricane Isaias approach and gusty winds develop, along with some showers and maybe a thunderstorm or two into Saturday night. High Saturday 70, low Saturday night 60. Unsettled weather will continue Sunday with cloudy skies, high 76. Monday, Columbus Day, clouds and showers, high 74. Sunshine returns Tuesday, high 82. I'm meteorologist Jim Anolli from the Live Wire Weather Center. Count on it.
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14: A Johnson City police officer has been fired amid an investigation into alleged theft. Police Chief Eric Daughtry says the officer was terminated within 24 hours after the department learned of the investigation. The Tennessee Bureau of Investigation is handling the case. A former Sullivan County employee is facing a misdemeanor charge after authorities say she took an unauthorized photo of an infant autopsy image. 76-year-old Sheila Edwards took the photo while cleaning the district attorney's office in July. Edwards admitted to taking the photo and was released on a $1,000 bond. Carroll Creek Road near Wing Deer Park will have closures for a bike race. Saturday closures run from 12:30 to 4 and Sunday from 8:30 to 3. Take Timberlake Road as a detour and expect delays. I'm Lisa Ruckman.
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20: We're honoring the spirit of Nordic exploration today to uncover how a legendary North Dakota festival celebrated Scandinavian heritage across North America. Welcome to the National Day Spotlight for October 9th.
21: Pioneering courage and cultural pride take center stage on Leif Erikson Day, honoring the Norse explorer who reached North American shores 5 centuries before Columbus. In the heartland of the Midwest, that proud Nordic legacy reached its absolute pinnacle in Minot, North Dakota. For decades, the famous Norse Coast Fest stood as North America's premier Scandinavian festival, drawing tens of thousands of visitors annually for world-class entertainment, Viking reenactments, and traditional lutefisk delicacies. While the iconic event recently concluded its multi-decade run in Minot, the festival's vibrant impact enduringly preserves regional heritage and serves as a lasting tribute to early Scandinavian pioneers who brought their rich traditions across the Atlantic to shape American culture.
20: They used thousands of pounds of melted butter for that lutefisk.
21: You would need lots.
20: I think it takes a lot of butter to get that lutefisk down.
21: That might be why it's tolerable. But Lefse, on the other hand.
20: Yep, Lefse's fine.
21: It's pretty decent, actually.
20: We're also celebrating National Moldy Cheese Day and World Egg Day. I'm Alice Anderson.
21: And I'm Marlo Anderson with National Day Calendar, reminding you to celebrate every day.
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0: This is Bloomberg Money Minute. Rising mortgage rates are making an already expensive housing market even harder to crack. The average 30-year fixed-rate loan is now 7.4%. According to Freddie Mac, that's the highest in close to 3 years. Mortgage rates have risen for seven straight weeks. Potential home buyers across the country are being squeezed by borrowing costs and home values that remain close to historic highs. Checking on the market, stocks are seeing a rebound this morning. President Trump said the U.S. would not attack Iran before the midterm election. S&P futures are rising 34 points. Dow futures are gaining 115. And as Hurricane Isaias approaches, Home Depot has shifted into emergency response mode. Home Depot has mobilized more than 100 specialists to coordinate with stores and suppliers in response to the storm. The home improvement giant has been rushing essential supplies to critical areas. The goal is to keep stores open as long as safely possible. Courtney Donahoe, Bloomberg Radio.
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26: Haunted East Tennessee. In Morristown, Bethesda Church and Cemetery is reportedly one of our area's most haunted places. During the Civil War, the church was used as a hospital for both Union and Confederate troops. Behind the church is a mass grave of unknown Confederates where U.S. and Confederate flags still wave. Rumor has it that some of these spirits are restless. Some walk around the church only to disappear. Another soldier waves an old lantern as he wanders. On the far side of the cemetery is a family plot of a couple and a child that didn't even live a whole day. People say they've seen the weeping mother, and often her cries can be heard at night. Visit LiveWire's Facebook page for more information about this haunted location in East Tennessee.
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7: Angry crowds heard directly from New York City Mayor Zoran Mamdani in the Bronx after ICE agents shot a man who was in a car with his five-year-old son.
8: We want ICE out of our city, ICE out of our schools, ICE out of our hospitals, ICE out of our streets, ICE away from our kids.
7: Police say video shows the man's car moving as agents approached. ICE says he rammed their cars, prompting the shooting. Oscar Belgal, a native of Dominican Republic, was shot in the neck below his ear. He's in stable condition in ICE custody, and the child is with family. Hurricane Isaias is heading toward the Gulf Coast as a Category 2 storm. At last check, the National Hurricane Center reported the storm had maximum sustained winds of 110 miles per hour. Jesse Kirsch is in Pensacola.
9: On Florida's Gulf Coast, residents filling sandbags, stocking up on supplies, and some even ordered to evacuate.
7: Storm surge and heavy surf are expected, along with 4 to 8 inches of rain, possibly up to 15 inches in some areas, with possible landfall near the Florida-Alabama border sometime overnight tonight into Saturday. I'm Lisa Taylor.
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11: 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We have food that our dining room serves up.
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10: I'm Daryl Moody reporting.
12: Greene County is seeing a rise in copper thefts from Brightspeed communication lines. Authorities say thefts have been reported in North Greene, Fall Branch, Chucky, Limestone, and Caney Branch, often overnight. Contact the Greene County Sheriff's Department if you see suspicious activity around the lines and report outages right away. Chris Morgan is in jail after police say he punched his ex-girlfriend during an argument in a Greenville parking lot. The woman reported he hit her in the face outside Lowe's. Police say Morgan admitted to the assault. The Bristol Humane Society has completed a $5.5 million expansion, growing its Bristol, Virginia facility from 6,200 to 15,500 square feet. The new surgery center lets the low-cost clinic operate 5 days a week. I'm Lisa Rothman.
4: I hate wasting food. Hey, it's Mike Austin with today's Radio Dad Minute. You ever think about how much food you waste? You use what you have and you use it as leftovers. It's just that, leftovers. According to statistics, the average family of four discards about $2,300 worth of food every year. Now, food budget is a huge part of a family's deal, right? So, Dad, how close to that food budget are you? I mean, besides the eating part. One way we here at the Austin Family Compound have discovered to save money is to buy food at what's called like a bent and dent store. They sell food that has got the used by, enjoy by, sell by date just slightly past. Just a tip there, Dad, to help you clip that family budget a little bit and make the kids clean up their plate. You had to when you were growing up. And I think it's great if you're at the store together, show them what food costs and what they're eating and what maybe we're throwing away. I'm Mike Austin, the Radio Dad.
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22: It's going to be a rather cloudy day today with temperatures near 80. It's going to be mostly cloudy tonight, below 58. A high wind watch goes into effect Saturday as the remnants of Hurricane Isaias approach and gusty winds develop, along with some showers and maybe a thunderstorm or two into Saturday night. High Saturday 70, low Saturday night 60. Unsettled weather will continue Sunday with cloudy skies, high 76. Monday, Columbus Day, clouds and showers, high 74. Sunshine returns Tuesday, high 82. I'm meteorologist Jim Anolli from the LiveWire Weather Center. Count on it.
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12: A Johnson City police officer has been fired amid an investigation into alleged theft. Police Chief Eric Daughtry says the officer was terminated within 24 hours after the department learned of the investigation. The Tennessee Bureau of Investigation is handling the case. A former Sullivan County employee is facing a misdemeanor charge after authorities say she took an unauthorized photo of an infant autopsy image. 76-year-old Sheila Edwards took the photo while cleaning the district attorney's office in July. Edwards admitted to taking the photo and was released on a $1,000 bond. Carroll Creek Road near Wing Deer Park will have closures for a bike race. Saturday closures run from 12:30 to 4 and Sunday from 8:30 to 3. Take Timberlake Road as a detour and expect delays. I'm Lisa Rodman.
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26: This is The Making of America from the Jefferson Media Group. Christened in 1944, the battleship USS Missouri rapidly became the pride of the American Navy. Serving with distinction throughout World War II, it seemed only fitting that the General of the Army, Douglas MacArthur, chose her as the site of Japan's capitulation. On her deck, on September 2, 1945, in the heart of Tokyo Bay, with 1,000 U.S. fighter aircraft circling overhead, the Japanese unconditionally surrendered, ending World War II. In 1999, Big Mo, as she was known, permanently dropped anchor in Pearl Harbor, forever commemorating the site where America's involvement in World War II began and where it ended. This has been The Making of America. I'm Michael Emerson, and you can visit us at jeffersonmediagroup.com.
1: From the Quick Stop Market Sports Desk, I'm Matt Pauly. College football ETSU is on the road as they're going to match up against the Citadel coming up on Saturday. Kickoff is scheduled for 2 o'clock in the afternoon. 35th all-time meeting between these two programs. ETSU does lead the all-time series 21-13. Tennessee football, they're looking for their first win in Fayetteville since 2001 as they're going to match up against Arkansas Saturday afternoon. They have lost 4 straight games inside of Donald W. Reynolds Razorback Stadium. This is Tennessee's first SEC road game of the year. They did have a tough non-conference game on the road when they went to Georgia Tech and won that game by 21 points. Elsewhere around the SEC on Saturday, games of note, Vanderbilt will play host to number 9 Ole Miss. The game of the weekend in the league has number 2 Georgia on the road to take on number 6 Alabama. Also Missouri hosting Texas A&M, Florida against South Carolina. Red River rivalry, Texas against Oklahoma, and LSU is set to match up against Kentucky. Red Bull gives you wings, 2 12-ounce cans for $6.50. 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We all love Tennessee football. 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
7: So the person working next to you is eating lunch. They have TMJ. Their jaw clicks. You're annoyed. The person on the other side has a nervous tic and goes, That also can be annoying. Your OCD neighbor worries about the grass clippings from your mower. Those are examples of little things that rub us the wrong way, but how important are they? The person with a clicking jaw really can't help it. The person with the tic could take some medication but may be afraid. The neighbor, well, that's mine. He used to bother me until I learned of his history and now I understand. Have mercy on those who bother you with little things. Look at the big picture. Are they good people? Are they kind? Perspective is a wonderful thing. Think about this. The greatest gift you can give another is acceptance. The greatest gift for yourself is patience.
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13: Captain Robert Sevierre moved from Virginia to the Long Island of the Holston with his older brother Valentine Sevierre Jr. in the early 1770s. Soon after, he married Keziah and registered for military service in 1777. As an overmountain man, he fought in the Battle of Kings Mountain, which took place in October of 1780. He bent down to retrieve his ramrod during the battle and was shot in the kidney. He was treated by a Tory doctor, but the lead ball could not be removed at that time. The doctor instructed Robert to stay put, and in a few days, the bullet could be safely removed. Robert instead headed home. He died 9 days after the battle, leaving his wife and baby sons. His infant son, Valentine, became a prominent merchant and public official in Greenville and had 2 different residences along Main Street. Celebrate America 250 as we look back at local heroes.
27: $5,000. 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
22: It's going to be a rather cloudy day today with temperatures near 80. It's going to be mostly cloudy tonight, below 58. A high wind watch goes into effect Saturday as the remnants of Hurricane Isaias approach and gusty winds develop, along with some showers and maybe a thunderstorm or two into Saturday night. High Saturday 70, low Saturday night 60. Unsettled weather will continue Sunday with cloudy skies, high 76. Monday, Columbus Day, clouds and showers, high 74. Sunshine returns Tuesday, high 82. I'm meteorologist Jim Anolli from the LiveWire Weather Center. Count on it.
19: Right now, gang, let's get some hands together for what I feel I'm very safe in saying is certainly one of the finest talents the world has ever known.
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20: This is a Bloomberg Money Minute. Taylor Farms will suspend iceberg lettuce shipments from central Mexico for much of next summer. The produce giant was linked to the recent cyclospora outbreak that sickened more than 12,000 people and killed two. Taylor Farms grows and processes a large portion of the produce sold in the country, including 40% of bagged or packaged salads. The supplier says it's also ramping up water and crop testing and investing in new technology to better detect contamination. Turning to trading, stocks are making a comeback this morning. President Trump said in a social media post that the U.S. would not be attacking Iran before November's midterm elections. Futures are seeing gains. And Amazon has launched an Alexa tablet to take on Apple's iPad. The gadgets will run Google apps and come in three sizes priced between $230 and $500. The new devices will be available next Wednesday. Apple plans to overhaul its tablet lineup in 2027. Courtney Donahoe, Bloomberg Radio.
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29: On the night of September 15th, 1978, 36-year-old Muhammad Ali climbed into the ring of the Louisiana Superdome before a crowd of 63,000 fans. 7 months earlier, an unheralded young Olympic gold medalist named Leon Spinks stunned the boxing world, defeating Ali in a grueling split decision. Critics and boxing writers insisted that Ali was finished. He was too slow and battered to compete with the younger champions. Ali spent months training in private, determined to prove the doubters wrong. For 15 rounds, Ali controlled the tempo of the fight, earning a unanimous decision. The self-proclaimed greatest became the first fighter in boxing history to capture the heavyweight crown three times. On that note, I'm James A. Brown, and as always, be well.
30: I love
0: love camping here in the Smokies.
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25: 1967, Doc Severinsen, member of the Tonight Show Orchestra since 1962, replaces Skitch Henderson as band leader of the orchestra, a tenure that would last 25 years.
32: I never knew just what it was, and I guess I never will.
25: 1965, the Chad Mitchell Trio, now known as the Mitchell Trio, performs at Carnegie Hall in New York City with its newest member replacing the departed Mitchell. A 21-year-old named John Denver.
33: Has nothing left to do but go our separate ways.
25: 1973, Elvis and Priscilla Presley are divorced in Santa Monica after 6 years of marriage. Among other things, Priscilla is given 5% of stock in two publishing companies and $4,200 a month for support of their 5-year-old daughter, Lisa Marie. 1980, Gary Glitter files for bankruptcy in Britain. But that was the least of his problems to follow.
34: DJ Ted, 1961.
25: In his first of 2 weeks at number one, Ray Charles, October 9, 1961, with
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7: The National Hurricane Center is warning that conditions will go downhill quickly today as Hurricane Isaias rapidly strengthens in the Gulf. Natalie Rodriguez reports.
8: The storm's maximum sustained winds have increased to 110 miles per hour, putting Isaias on the verge of becoming a major Category 3 hurricane later this morning. Moving north northeast at 15 miles per hour, Isaias is expected to make landfall tonight or early Saturday. A hurricane warning is in effect from Ocean Springs, Mississippi to the Bay Gulf County line in Florida, while a storm surge warning spans from the Mississippi River to the Suwannee River with expected inundation of 5 to 7 feet and a tornado risk starts later this afternoon. Natalie Rodriguez, Miami.
7: New York City Mayor Zoran Mamdani is calling for ICE to leave the city after agents shot a man who was in his car with his 5-year-old son.
9: This city wants ICE out.
7: Police say video shows that man's car moving as agents approached. ICE says he rammed their cars, prompting the shooting. Oscar Belgal, a native of the Dominican Republic, was shot in the neck below his ear. He's in stable condition and in ICE custody. The winner of this year's Nobel Peace Prize is a South African jurist of Indian Tamil origin.
10: The Norwegian Nobel Committee has decided to award the Nobel Peace Prize for 2026 to Navathanam Navi Pillai for her efforts to promote peace and international law.
7: Navi Pillai served as the United Nations High Commissioner for Human Rights from 2008 to 2014. As a lawyer in the 1970s, Pillai fought and won a landmark anti-apartheid case exposing the torture of prisoners held at Robben Island, including Nelson Mandela. The U.S. ambassador to Greece has allegedly asked a Trump donor to pay off her $100,000 credit card debt in exchange for access to the administration. Kentucky businessman Eric Dieter says U.S. Ambassador Kimberly Guilfoyle asked him last year to pay off her American Express bill in exchange for her help with the Trump administration. I'm Lisa Taylor.
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7: The two candidates for U.S. Senate in Michigan clashed in their first debate Thursday night. On a Grand Rapids stage, Democratic nominee Abdul El Sayed went after his Republican opponent Mike Rogers over high fuel costs.
13: There is one thing that is actually causing this. It's the war in Iran, a war that has been cheerled by my opponent since the beginning. Called it a win, win, win. I don't know about you, but when I go to the gas tank, I don't feel like I'm winning. I don't feel like our country is winning.
7: Rogers hit back.
14: His policies will raise the cost of every gallon of gasoline, number one, raise your utility rates, cause you $20,000 for a Medicare for All plan that takes away private insurance from individuals.
7: The debate comes as a recent Fox News survey shows a close race as 50% of likely voters backed El Sayed and 49% supported Rogers, which is within the margin of error. Students and faculty at Columbia University are showing their support for Jane Doe in the Cornell University gang rape case. More from Mark Mayfield.
15: One professor said it's important to hold people accused of sexual violence accountable.
16: For four decades, we failed. When I was their age, which was a long time ago, we were having the same conversation.
15: The protest in Morningside Heights was just one of many campus demonstrations happening as part of a National Day of Action. Groups also gathered in Manhattan's Foley Square, wearing t-shirts and holding signs reading, "I am Jane Doe." Meanwhile, one of the seven Cornell students named in a civil lawsuit is fighting an attempt to install Attorney General Letitia James as a special prosecutor.
7: Microsoft is disputing claims by the Trump administration that it's firing Americans to hire foreign workers. Brad Ford has details.
17: Microsoft released a statement saying most of its workers in the U.S. are Americans and most of its visa applications are not to hire new workers. They're to keep existing Microsoft Microsoft employees. Other filings are to hire people already legally in the U.S. who want to work for Microsoft. The company says H-1B candidates are paid on par or more than others in similar roles.
6: I'm Lisa Taylor.
18: Greene County is seeing a rise in copper thefts from Brightspeed communication lines. Authorities say thefts have been reported in North Greene, Fall Branch, Chucky, Limestone, and Caney Branch, often overnight. Contact the Greene County Sheriff's Department if you see suspicious activity around the lines and report outages right away. Chris Morgan is in jail after police say he punched his ex-girlfriend during an argument in a Greenville parking lot. The woman reported he hit her in the face outside Lowe's. Police say Morgan admitted to the assault. The Bristol Humane Society has completed a $5.5 million expansion, growing its Bristol, Virginia facility from 6,200 to 15,500 square feet. The new surgery center lets the low-cost clinic operate 5 days a week. I'm Lisa Rothman.

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1: Access Tennessee News, I'm Will Dudley. In Memphis, city council leaders have passed the first reading of a measure to regulate data centers. The vote happened last night during a special meeting after a meeting earlier in the week turned violent with protesters. The measures must pass two more readings to be enacted. They would amend the city's zoning code for data centers. City council did not take up a proposed temporary moratorium on those new data centers. We're on track to get some much-needed rain from Hurricane Isaias over the next 48 hours, and there could be a lot of it. The National Weather Service has already posted flood watches for most of the state. Emergency officials encourage you to be aware of the heavy rainfall and wind gusts that could come along with the remnants of this storm. This as it reaches the Volunteer State on Saturday. Make sure you have multiple ways to receive weather alerts, including mobile devices and this trusted radio station. 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
1: 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If you or someone you know have experience in those realms and you're willing to join the squad for future missions, you're encouraged to reach out to them. Again, that's the Knox County Rescue Squad. Will Dudley, Access Tennessee News.

0: hope that it becomes more memorable to you. And today's date is October the 9th, or 10-9. And our verse for 10-9 comes from Proverbs 10-9. Proverbs 10-9 says, "Whoever walks in integrity walks securely, but he who makes his ways crooked will be found out." Proverbs 10:9. A person with integrity has nothing to fear, but one who lies and cheats and steals will surely over time be found out for who they really are. One of the best examples of integrity is Daniel. When looking for dirt on him, all they could report is he was a faithful man. Dare to be a Daniel and live with integrity. From Proverbs 10:9, live with integrity and live securely.
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3: It's going to be a rather cloudy day today with temperatures near 80. It's going to be mostly cloudy tonight, below 58. A high wind watch goes into effect Saturday as the remnants of Hurricane Isaias approach and gusty winds develop, along with some showers and maybe a thunderstorm or two into Saturday night.

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1: It's time to step into Tonia's Kitchen. 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
2: Today we are talking about the new book from America's Test Kitchen called The New Cookie with executive food editor Stephanie Pixley.
3: Well, another recipe that we developed is this easiest marbled butter cookie, but they're kind of a pain in the butt to make. We developed a recipe that actually is super, super easy to work with. So what we did was we used cocoa powder, a vanilla dough base. We added a little bit of cocoa powder to some of the dough and then just mixed these two doughs up in the stand mixer to create this beautiful marbling effect. You slice the dough after chilling and bake them. And they're these really, really, really adorable little rounds that are gorgeous and perfectly flavored for like a nice afternoon snack.
2: Sometimes to get cookies to be consistent in size, there are tricks as well.
3: Yeah. Definitely.
2: Are there any with this one?
3: Yes, for sure. So this is a slice and bake cookie. You shape the dough into a log and then you need to chill the dough before slicing, flat side to it. The thing that we love to do with this kind of a cookie is to actually use like the paper towel roll, the cardboard interior.
2: Oh, yeah.
3: Cut a slit down one side, and then you can slide your round of dough right into that, and it maintains a nice round shape for you because the cardboard holds that dough in place as it chills.
2: That's a great trick. Don't forget to check out our new podcast. More details at toniaskitchen.com.
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8: From the Quick Stop Market Sports Desk, I'm Matt Pauley. The Titans continue to look for their first win of the season. They will host Houston coming up on Sunday, another winless team. The injury report doesn't change much as starting safety Imani Hooker continues to sit in concussion protocol, did not participate in practice yesterday. Today is really the last practice, so his availability very much up in the air. He was joined on the sidelines by David Martin Robinson, who had practiced fully on Wednesday but continues to be out. On a more positive note, John Franklin Myers, Jeffrey Simmons, and Marcus Harris all returned to practice. All were limited, as was safety Kevin Winston Jr. The team added Gunnar Helm and Carnell Tate to the injury report. Both were limited, while Tony Pollard and Joshua Williams returned as full participants. Again, the Titans host Houston on Sunday. Other

0: football coming up this weekend. The Pittsburgh Steelers, they've got Indianapolis. The Washington Commanders, they've got a game against the Giants on Sunday. And the Falcons have the Sunday nighter this week when they play host to Baltimore. It's got to be good. Whole strawberry and chocolate pints of Borden milk, 2 for $3. 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
1: 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I'm just a dad like you. 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
8: 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Today's quote was submitted by Nelson. Neil Armstrong said, "Mystery creates wonder, and wonder is the basis of man's desire to understand." What a great quote. But of course, his most famous quote were the first words uttered from the surface of the moon. He famously said, "That's one small step for man, one giant leap for mankind." That happened July 20th, 1969. Now, he says that he said one small step for a man, distinguishing an individual person from all of mankind. The word A was likely dropped or masked by static and primitive radio transmission equipment. Audio linguists and analysts have supported the likelihood that he did say the word, even if it was inaudible in the original broadcast. Either way, it's a great quote, and so is that other quote from him about mystery.
7: The motivation is-
8: This has been the Motivation Minute. I'm John Small. Thanks for listening. Your favorite motivational quotes can be submitted for upcoming programs at motivationminute.org.
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15: It's going to be a rather cloudy day today with temperatures near 80. It's going to be mostly quiet tonight, below 58. A high wind watch goes into effect Saturday as the remnants of Hurricane Isaias approach and gusty winds develop, along with some showers and maybe a thunderstorm or two into Saturday night. High Saturday 70, low Saturday night 60. Unsettled weather will continue Sunday with cloudy skies, high 76. Monday, Columbus Day, clouds and showers, high 74. Sunshine returns Tuesday, high 82. I'm meteorologist Jim Anolli from the Livewire Weather Center. Count on it.
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17: A Johnson City police officer has been fired amid an investigation into alleged theft. Police Chief Eric Daughtry says the officer was terminated within 24 hours after the department learned of the investigation. The Tennessee Bureau of Investigation is handling the case. A former Sullivan County employee is facing a misdemeanor charge after authorities say she took an unauthorized photo of an infant autopsy image. 76-year-old Sheila Edwards took the photo while cleaning the district attorney's office in July. Edwards admitted to taking the photo and was released on a $1,000 bond. Carroll Creek Road near Wing Deer Park will have closures for a bike race. Saturday closures run from 12:30 to 4 and Sunday from 8:30 to 3. Take Timberlake Road as a detour and expect delays. I'm Lisa Ruckman.
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20: Pay up, Diddy. Sean Combs will have to fork over nearly $500,000 after he lost his defamation lawsuit against NBC Universal. It's over Peacock's documentary Diddy, The Making of a Bad Boy. And believe it or not, Diddy actually gets the better end of this deal. NBC Universal initially asked for almost $1 million, but the judge thought that was too much. Def Leppard is hitting the road next spring with a big North American tour.
21: It kicks off in Allentown, Pennsylvania on March 2nd and wraps up July 2nd in Indianapolis, Indiana. The Goo Goo Dolls and the Struts will join Def Leppard on the road. Tickets go on sale October 16th. I'm Mark Mayfield.
20: Two new movies are hitting theaters this weekend. The horror flick Other Mommies, starring Jessica Chastain, could scare up around $20 million in its first weekend. And The Social Reckoning, a sequel to The Social Network, is projected to make up to $8 million in its debut.
22: I remembered I loved you, came back when it mattered, I saw you, standing there in the light of the window.
20: And Taylor Swift will perform at the Academy Museum Gala in Los Angeles on October 17th. The annual event serves as a fundraiser for the Academy Museum of Motion Pictures, and it's considered to be a major stop on the awards season calendar. That's entertainment. I'm Daria Albinger.
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0: OpenAI is projecting annualized revenue of $70 billion or more by year-end, up from about $50 billion at the end of September. The ChatGPT maker shared the figures with investors as it looks to raise at least $30 billion to fuel its artificial intelligence ambitions. The projection is higher than estimates cited in a recent Financial Times report, helping to ease concerns about the company's growth and giving tech stocks a boost this morning. Meantime, traders are assessing the outlook for energy prices after President Trump said the U.S. is having productive discussions with Iran. Falling oil is lifting stock futures this morning. And switching gears, Elon Musk's SpaceX has acquired low-band spectrum to enable its Starlink satellites to become a major mobile carrier in the U.S., setting the stage for a clash with T-Mobile, Verizon, and AT&T. The new spectrum allows the company to beam cell service to devices indoors from its Starlink network. Courtney Donahoe, Bloomberg Radio.
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7: Haunted East Tennessee. Tennessee High School in Bristol is said to be one of the most haunted high schools in America. In 1939, a new school had been built next to the recently christened Stone Castle. The school had a rich history, including a rite of passage called Class Night, when seniors passed the school off to the junior class. One year, a girl that students now call Agnes was hit by a train on her way home from this formal event. Ever since then, her footsteps have been heard walking the halls of the old building, and late at night, Agnes has been seen still wearing her formal dress. Another legend is about a Viking football player that had been hit by a car walking home. Students report seeing the spectral athlete watching over games at the Stone Castle. The final apparition is a phantom train that can be heard roaring out of the gym and shaking the walls of the hallways as it passes through its old route where the school was built.
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3: Hurricane Isaias is expected to strengthen into a Category 3 storm later this morning as it barrels toward the coast. At last report, Isaias was churning about 200 miles south-southeast of the mouth of the Mississippi River, packing winds of 110 miles an hour and heading north. More from meteorologist David Bigger.
4: Very strong gusts as well as torrential rainfall, life-threatening storm surge, and the possibility of tornadoes not just today but also tomorrow as well as the system pushes inland. Pensacola looking at gusts almost around 115 miles an hour. But also, the winds are going to be pushing quite a bit of water out ahead of the system, so we're looking at life-threatening storm surge.
3: A hurricane warning is in effect from Louisiana to the Florida Panhandle. New York City Mayor Zohran Mamdani and other officials addressed angry crowds in the Bronx Thursday night after ICE agents shot a man who was in his car with his five-year-old son.
5: This city wants ICE out.
3: ICE says he rammed their cars, prompting the shooting. The Department of Homeland Security says Oscar Belgal is an undocumented immigrant from the Dominican Republic. He was shot in the neck and is in stable condition and in ICE custody. I'm Lisa Taylor.
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6: 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I'm Daryl Moody, reporting.
8: Greene County is seeing a rise in copper thefts from Brightspeed communication lines. Authorities say thefts have been reported in North Greene, Fall Branch, Chucky, Limestone, and Caney Branch, often overnight. Contact the Greene County Sheriff's Department if you see suspicious activity around the lines and report outages right away. Chris Morgan is in jail after police say he punched his ex-girlfriend during an argument in a Greenville parking lot. The woman reported he hit her in the face outside Lowe's. Police say Morgan admitted to the assault. The Bristol Humane Society has completed a $5.5 million expansion, growing its Bristol, Virginia facility from 6,200 to 15,500 square feet. The new surgery center lets the low-cost clinic operate 5 days a week. I'm Lisa Rothman.
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10: NASCAR back at the Charlotte Motor Speedway Sunday, the Bank of America 400, and for the first time since 2017, the Fall Series race will be run on the track's traditional 1.5 mile oval and not the Roval. Kyle Larson leads the chase, entering the sixth of 10 championship races, with Denny Hamlin 40 points back. Christopher Bell is third, 55 back, followed by Joey Logano and Ryan Blaney. Chase Briscoe, he moved up to sixth in the championship standings after his win last weekend in Las Vegas. Larson has been the driver to beat on intermediate tracks, winning at Kansas, and it was a runner-up finisher at Las Vegas. Hamlin, he won at Charlotte in the next-gen car, finished second in this year's Coca-Cola 600. Formula One will run the Singapore Grand Prix on Sunday. Max Verstappen of Red Bull is coming off a win at Malaysia, but it's Mercedes' Kimi Antonelli who leads his teammate George Russell in the championship standings.
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16: Mitch Anthony here with today's Daily Dose. Dr. Viktor Frankl, Auschwitz survivor and author of the classic book Man's Search for Meaning, once wrote, "To the degree you pursue happiness, to that same degree, happiness will elude you." This is known as the happiness paradox. When you spend your efforts, resources, and energy on achieving it, it eludes your grasp. When you resign yourself to the subtler joys and pleasures of life, happiness abounds. Many people struggle with this paradox. Schopenhauer wrote, "Man is never happy but spends his whole life in striving after something he thinks will make him so." Lord Byron said, "There comes forever something between us and what we deem our happiness." Robert Burns wrote, "If happiness has not seat and center in the breast, you may be wise or rich or great, but never can be blessed." The happy person is one who responds with tranquility, with joy, and with hope in all circumstances. And Dr. Frankl's prescription for happiness? Happiness is a byproduct of giving yourself to something larger than yourself, or giving yourself to another in love. 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
18: It's going to be a rather cloudy day today with temperatures near 80. It's going to be mostly quiet tonight, below 58. A high wind watch goes into effect Saturday as the remnants of Hurricane Isaias approach and gusty winds develop, along with some showers and maybe a thunderstorm or two into Saturday night. High Saturday 70, low Saturday night 60. Unsettled weather will continue Sunday with cloudy skies, high 76. Monday, Columbus Day, clouds and showers, high 74. Sunshine returns Tuesday, high 82. I'm meteorologist Jim Anolli from the LiveWire Weather Center. Count on it.
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21: Hey, next time you struggle to remember something, don't blame it on getting older. Blame it on all the extra clutter in your brain. This is according to new research now in the journal Trends in Cognitive Science, which aimed to explain why the older we get, the more we struggle to recall information. What researchers found is that as we age, our brains hang on to a lot of information that's no longer relevant, like old phone numbers or the lyrics to old songs. When it comes to remembering something important, your brain has to weed through lots of extra memory baggage to find what's relevant. To reduce your brain's clutter, researchers recommend getting more exercise and sleep especially, because exercise boosts blood flow to the brain regions associated with memory, and then sleep, that's when your brain does its best repair work, sweeping out old cells and memories, cleaning out the clutter. I'm John Tesh with today's Intelligence for Your Life Minute.
8: A Johnson City police officer has been fired amid an investigation into alleged theft. Police Chief Eric Daughtry says the officer was terminated within 24 hours after the department learned of the investigation. The Tennessee Bureau of Investigation is handling the case. A former Sullivan County employee is facing a misdemeanor charge after authorities say she took an unauthorized photo of an infant autopsy image. 76-year-old Sheila Edwards took the photo while cleaning the district attorney's office in July. Edwards admitted to taking the photo and was released on a $1,000 bond. Carroll Creek Road near Wing Deer Park will have closures for a bike race. Saturday closures run from 12:30 to 4 and Sunday from 8:30 to 3. Take Timberlake Road as a detour and expect delays. I'm Lisa Ruckman.
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1: College football, ETSU is on the road as they're going to match up against the Citadel coming up on Saturday. Kickoff is scheduled for 2 o'clock in the afternoon. 35th all-time meeting between these two programs. ETSU does lead the all-time series 21-13. Tennessee football, they're looking for their first win in Fayetteville since 2001 as they're going to match up against Arkansas Saturday afternoon. They have lost 4 straight games inside of Donald W. Reynolds Razorback Stadium. This is Tennessee's first SEC road game of the year. They did have a tough non-conference game on the road when they went to Georgia Tech and won that game by 21 points. Elsewhere around the SEC on Saturday, games of note, Vanderbilt will play host to number 9 Ole Miss. The game of the weekend in the league has number 2 Georgia on the road to take on number 6 Alabama. Also, Missouri hosting Texas A&M, Florida against South Carolina. Red River rivalry, Texas against Oklahoma, and LSU is set to match up against Kentucky. Red Bull gives you wings, 2 12-ounce cans for $6.50. Quick stop, run in when you run out. We all love Tennessee football. 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
4: If you've ever worked with drywall joint compound, spackle, or similar products, you know that they have a tendency to dry out between jobs. The resulting lumpy mess is practically useless, not to mention a waste of good money. So here's a way to keep that from happening. First, use a putty knife to level the top of the material inside the container. Then add just a few drops of water on top of it. Next, cut a piece of kitchen plastic wrap to the size of the container and lay it on top of the compound or spackle before you seal up the container. The plastic wrap will catch all the moisture that's evaporating from the joint compound and keep it from drying out so it's ready for the next job. I'm Danny Lipford with Tips for Today's Homeowner.

0: In the Over Mountain region, trees played an important role in history. One of the most famous in our area was the Daniel Boone Bar Tree, a beech tree where the 25-year-old carved his name in 1760. The Treaty Oak of Jonesboro was the location Jacob Brown signed a treaty with Cherokee chiefs for land along the Nolichucky River. In present-day Elizabethton, the Watauga Treaty Sycamore is the place settlers established the first free government in North America in 1772 as they formed the Watauga Association. Under this sycamore, the first court of the Watauga Association convened. The Pemberton Oak in Bristol was where soldiers of five wars encamped under its branches. The most famous were members of a Revolutionary War pioneer muster on their way to Sycamore Shoals and then Kings Mountain. Happy 250, America.
1: 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While the rate of foreclosures is nowhere near the level during the housing market crash nearly two decades ago, the rate is beginning to rise, albeit slowly. More than 40,000 U.S. properties had a foreclosure filing in August, up 13% from a year earlier. Lenders began foreclosure proceedings on nearly 26,000 properties, a 7% increase. Sierra Nevada Cheese Company has recalled all Grazer's grass-fed raw milk cheeses amid a multi-state E. coli outbreak. Federal officials have reported 13 illnesses in nine states, including eight hospitalizations and three cases of serious kidney complications. I'm Mark Huffman. 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
3: It's going to be a rather cloudy day today with temperatures near 80. It's going to be mostly cloudy tonight, below 58. A high wind watch goes into effect Saturday as the remnants of Hurricane Isaias approach and gusty winds develop, along with some showers and maybe a thunderstorm or two into Saturday night. High Saturday 70, low Saturday night 60. Unsettled weather will continue Sunday with cloudy skies, high 76. Monday, Columbus Day, clouds and showers, high 74. Sunshine returns Tuesday, high 82. I'm meteorologist Jim Minoli from the LiveWire Weather Center. Count on it.
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5: This is the Bloomberg Money Minute. Delta is feeling the squeeze from soaring jet fuel prices. The airline has slashed its earnings forecast for the year, expecting to absorb about $6 billion in additional fuel costs this year compared to last year. Strong travel demand and higher ticket prices are helping to offset the hit, with premium travel and credit card revenue also providing a boost. Shares of Delta, though, are falling in the early trade, with rising costs taking a bigger bite out of profits. Checking on the markets, the S&P 500 is set to bounce back from 2 days of losses on a gain in the price of oil. President Trump is signaling he won't strike Iran before November's midterm elections. And shares of Chipotle jumped more than 6% yesterday. According to the Financial Times, Starbucks has worked with advisors in recent months on a takeover proposal for the burrito chain. Starbucks CEO Brian Nickel previously spent 6 years as the top executive at Chipotle, where he spearheaded a period of rapid growth. Courtney Donahoe, Bloomberg Radio.
6: A better life with Dr. Sanjay Gupta.
7: If you're the parent of a college-age kid, do you track their location on your phone? If the answer is yes, you should know that you're not alone. New poll out of the University of Michigan C.S. Mott Children's Hospital found more than half of parents admit to keeping tabs on their 18 to 25-year-olds, at least now and then. Mostly, they say, for peace of mind. Look, I get it. I'm the dad of three girls. But here's the catch. For about one in four of those parents, watching that little dot on the app actually made them feel more anxious, not less. And knowing where your adult child is not the same thing as keeping them safe. What keeps them safe is having taught them over the years to make good decisions on their own. So the expert advice for you is this. If you do track, talk about it, be transparent about it, and set it up as a two-way check-in, not just surveillance. I'm Dr. Sanjay Gupta, helping you live a better life.
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18: Farmers know heavy equipment packs down soil, and studies estimate compaction can cut yields by 20 to 60%. Startup Muju Earth has a fix built like a seed, TechCrunch reports. The fingernized sail Aeropot is planted right along seeds using the same equipment. When temperature, pressure, and moisture combine, it bursts open, loosening soil and creating small channels for air, water, and roots. No robots, no machinery. The company says it should cost about 100 British pounds per hectare versus 250 to 400 for tilling. I'm Ken Chester.
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5: It's 8 o'clock.
6: Hurricane warnings are up this morning in parts of the south as Isaias nears a Category 3 strength, moving north-northeast at 15 miles per hour. The dangerous storm is currently centered 200 miles south-southeast to the mouth of the Mississippi River. Deputy Director of Alabama Emergency Management Laura Goudreau on the current concerns for Alabama.
7: The main concern we have inland is going to be the winds and the rain. We're also concerned for our partners to the south with the storm surge and to those that are in the outer areas with the tornadoes that can spawn from the bands from this hurricane.
6: Landfall is expected sometime late tonight or early Saturday morning. New York City Mayor Zohran Mamdani and other officials addressed angry crowds in the Bronx Thursday night after ICE agents shot a man who was in his car with his five-year-old son. Julia Ainsley reports.
8: DHS says that they had targeted this man, Oscar Belgal, because of previous crimes he had committed. And they were following him through the Bronx when two men who were unidentified in plain clothes started to come to him as he was pulling into the space. They say he rammed his car into theirs, and that's when they fired five shots.
6: The mayor reportedly told them he wanted ICE out of the city and away from kids. The 28-year-old man is in stable condition and in ICE custody, and the child is with family. Secretary of War Pete Hegseth says the execution of convicted Fort Hood shooter Nidal Hassan by firing squad will be public. The former Army doctor killed 12 soldiers, one civilian, and an unborn baby in November 2009. His execution on December 3rd is expected to be live-streamed. The state of Florida will not be executing two death row inmates in one day next week, Karen Curtis reports.
9: Governor Ron DeSantis withdrawing the death warrant for 74-year-old William Lee Thompson, canceling his execution scheduled for 6 p.m. on October 13th. His was to be the second of the day. Thompson suffers from heart disease, dementia, and sepsis. He was convicted of the 1976 murder of 23-year-old Sally Ivester in North Miami. The execution of James Robertson is still scheduled for the 13th and will take place at noon.
6: I'm Lisa Taylor.
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6: Former President Barack Obama is endorsing Democratic candidate Troy Jackson in Maine's U.S. Senate race. Thursday, Obama announced his endorsement in a 50-second video posted to Jackson's campaign YouTube channel.
12: Hello, Maine. Barack Obama here. Troy Jackson is running to be your next senator, and I'm proud to be on board.
6: The Democratic candidate is currently battling incumbent Republican Senator Susan Collins ahead of Election Day. Among Obama's other 2026 endorsements are Democratic U.S. Senate candidates Joshua Turk in Iowa, Abdul El Sayed in Michigan, and John Ossoff in Georgia. Curtis Flowers, the Mississippi man who was tried 6 times for the same quadruple murder, has died at age 56. Flowers died at home Wednesday, years after being prosecuted for the 1996 killings of 4 people during an armed robbery. He was convicted 4 times, with all 4 convictions overturned, while 2 other trials ended in hung juries. Mississippi dismissed the charges in 2019 after the U.S. Supreme Court found racial discrimination in jury selection had tainted the case. Flowers spent 23 years in prison, and no cause of death has been announced. The NFL is asking the Supreme Court to take up a dispute over who has the authority to regulate prediction markets. The NFL argues that wagers should fall under state gambling laws. The league filed the request as part of a dispute between Kelce and the state of New Jersey, which produced conflicting decisions at the appellate level. 2 new movies are hitting theaters this weekend.
13: You don't have to be scared, Mommy. She's next. Sometimes she's there, sometimes she's not. Is it really you? Are you tricking me?
14: What?
6: The horror flick, Other Mommy, starring Jessica Chastain, is expected to scare up around $20 million in its first weekend in theaters. Meanwhile, The Social Reckoning, a sequel to The Social Network, is projected to make up to $8 million in its debut. I'm Lisa Taylor.
3: Greene County is seeing a rise in copper thefts from Brightspeed communication lines. Authorities say thefts have been reported in North Greene, Fall Branch, Chucky, Limestone, and Caney Branch, often overnight. Contact the Greene County Sheriff's Department if you see suspicious activity around the lines and report outages right away. Chris Morgan is in jail after police say he punched his ex-girlfriend during an argument in a Greenville parking lot. The woman reported he hit her in the face outside Lowe's. Police say Morgan admitted to the assault. The Bristol Humane Society has completed a $5.5 million expansion, growing its Bristol, Virginia facility from 6,200 to 15,500 square feet. The new surgery center lets the low-cost clinic operate 5 days a week. I'm Lisa Rothman.
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16: Access Tennessee News, I'm Will Nunley. We're on track to get some much-needed rain from Hurricane Isaias over the next 48 hours, and there could be a lot of it. The National Weather Service has already posted flood watches for most of the state. Emergency officials encourage you to be aware of the heavy rainfall and wind gusts that could come along with the remnants of this storm. This as it reaches the Volunteer State on Saturday. Make sure you have multiple ways to receive weather alerts, including mobile devices and this trusted radio station. The Tennessee Bureau of Investigation joining with Nashville Metro Police today to try and learn why a man stormed the federal courthouse yesterday with a gun and knife. The confrontation led to the courthouse guards shooting and killing the man. He's been identified as 42-year-old Jack Henson. Officers searched Henson's vehicle, which he had left parked on 7th Avenue North. Police say nothing substantial was found inside. Authorities say Henson was from out of state, and they're working this hour to determine the motive for that attack. More news in 30 seconds.
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16: Good news for Tennesseans looking to travel international. The Nashville Airport has announced a new nonstop flight option to Paris, France. Details are limited, but BNA officials say they will share more at an official press conference next week with state and local leaders as well as Air France partners. This Paris destination joins other international direct flights, including Ireland. Will Nunley, Access Tennessee News.
21: Hey Bible readers, I'm Tara Lee Cobble, and I'm your host for The God Shot. If I speak in the tongues of men and of angels, but have not love, I'm a noisy gong or a clanging cymbal. 1 Corinthians 13:1. This famous passage about love is part of Paul's letter to the church at Corinth. This particular church is steeped in sin and idolatry, so Paul spends a good bit of time warning them about their sinful actions. But he also lets them know that good moral behavior isn't the heart of what God is after. God cares about what motivates our behavior. And since God's motive is love, he wants his people to be motivated by love too. Think about it. When you make better choices than someone else, isn't it easy to feel proud and arrogant? Paul says we're missing the point entirely when we act and think like that. And on top of that, it's annoying, like a noisy gong or a clanging cymbal. I don't want to be like that. Today, may our pride be silenced. May you tap into and be motivated by the great love God poured out on you through Jesus. He's where the joy is.
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23: It's going to be a rather cloudy day today with temperatures near 80.
1: It's going to be mostly cloudy tonight, below 58. A high wind watch goes into effect Saturday as the remnants of Hurricane Isaias approach and gusty winds develop, along with some showers and maybe a thunderstorm or two into Saturday night. High Saturday 70, low Saturday night 60. Unsettled weather will continue Sunday with cloudy skies, high 76. Monday, Columbus Day, clouds and showers, high 74. Sunshine returns Tuesday, high 82. I'm meteorologist Jim Minoli from the Live Wire Weather Center. Countdown.
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8: From the Quick Stop Market Sports Desk, I'm Matt Pauley. The Titans continue to look for their first win of the season. They will host Houston coming up on Sunday, another winless team. The injury report doesn't change much as starting safety Imani Hooker continues to sit in concussion protocol, did not participate in practice yesterday. Today is really the last practice, so his availability very much up in the air. He was joined on the sidelines by David Martin Robinson, who had practiced fully on Wednesday but continues to be out. On a more positive note, John Franklin Myers, Jeffrey Simmons, and Marcus Harris all returned to practice. All were limited, as was safety Kevin Winston Jr. The team added Gunnar Helm and Carnell Tate to the injury report. Both were limited, while Tony Pollard and Joshua Williams returned as full participants. Again, the Titans host Houston on Sunday. Other football coming up this weekend, the Pittsburgh Steelers, they've got Indianapolis, the Washington Commanders. They've got a game against the Giants on Sunday, and the Falcons have the Sunday nighter this week when they play host to Baltimore. It's got to be good. Whole strawberry and chocolate pints of Borden milk, 2 for $3. 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

0: 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This announcement was created by Unicoi County student Emily Jones and is supported by the Office of National Drug Control Policy, ONDCP, and the Centers for Disease Control and Prevention, CDC, of the U.S. Department of Health and Human Services, HHS, as part of a financial assistance award funded by ONDCP. The contents are those of the author and do not necessarily represent the official views of nor an endorsement by ONDCP, CDC, HHS, or the U.S. government.
1: I'm Peter Rosenberger, and this is your Caregiver Minute. 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That doesn't mean it's fatalistic, just means it's realistic. 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She didn't like being a double amputee, but it became her new reality, and striving against it or wishing something different wasn't going to bring back her legs. As caregivers, we can accept things without agreeing with them, and in the process, we can live a little more peaceful with the often chaotic events in our life.
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4: The Land is getting a post-Super Bowl debut. The new NFL drama from the creator of This Is Us and Paradise comes to Hulu on February 15th, 2027, the day after the big game. It follows the fictional families behind the Cleveland Browns and their lives on and off the field. The show stars Christopher Maloney, Mandy Moore, and Chase Crawford. Disney is the parent company of Hulu and ABC News. The Academy Museum of Motion Pictures has announced that Taylor Swift will headline their annual gala this year. This year's gala will honor actor Charlize Theron, Coleman Domingo, and filmmaker and composer John Carpenter.
5: Do you know anything about crypto?
4: Netflix has released the first trailer for The Altruists, the limited series about the convicted fraudsters Sam Bankman-Fried and Caroline Ellison. Stars Anthony Boyle and Julia Garner as the leading duo. The Altruist comes to Netflix on November 19th. Michelle Franzen, ABC News.
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7: It's going to be a rather cloudy day today with temperatures near 80. It's going to be mostly cloudy tonight, below 58. A high wind watch goes into effect Saturday as the remnants of Hurricane Isaiah has approached and gusty winds develop, along with some showers and maybe a thunderstorm or two into Saturday night. High Saturday 70, low Saturday night 60. Unsettled weather will continue Sunday with cloudy skies, high 76. Monday, Columbus Day, clouds and showers, high 74. Sunshine returns Tuesday, high 82. I'm meteorologist Jim Anolli from the LiveWire Weather Center. Count on it.
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9: I need this.
10: A Johnson City police officer has been fired amid an investigation into alleged theft. Police Chief Eric Daughtry says the officer was terminated within 24 hours after the department learned of the investigation. The Tennessee Bureau of Investigation is handling the case. A former Sullivan County employee is facing a misdemeanor charge after authorities say she took an unauthorized photo of an infant autopsy image. 76-year-old Sheila Edwards took the photo while cleaning the district attorney's office in July. Edwards admitted to taking the photo and was released on a $1,000 bond. Carroll Creek Road near Wing Deer Park will have closures for a bike race. Saturday closures run from 12:30 to 4 and Sunday from 8:30 to 3. Take Timberlake Road as a detour and expect delays. I'm Lisa Ruckman.
11: The following is from Dr. Schumacher and Associates Audiologists.
5: Are you aware that hearing loss has been linked to dementia, depression, social isolation, and more frequent hospitalizations? Approximately 12% of the U.S. population, or 38 million Americans, have significant hearing loss. In addition, 50 million in the U.S. experience tinnitus, which can be debilitating. People with hearing loss tend to wait 7 years before seeking professional help. Of those individuals who would benefit from hearing aids, only 20% actually use them. Present-day hearing aids are much better than those just a few years ago. In fact, many of the new hearing aids have the capability of being adjusted by cell phones and also allowing phone calls to be answered directly through the hearing aids. If you think you have a hearing loss or have older hearing aids, contact Dr. Schumacher and Associates Audiologists at 717-HEAR or 928-5771. That's 717-HEAR or 928-5771.
9: We're honoring the spirit of Nordic exploration today to uncover how a legendary North Dakota festival celebrated Scandinavian heritage across North America. Welcome to the National Day Spotlight for October 9th.
11: Pioneering courage and cultural pride take center stage on Leif Erikson Day, honoring the Norse explorer who reached North American shores 5 centuries before Columbus. In the heartland of the Midwest, that proud Nordic legacy reached its absolute pinnacle in Minot, North Dakota. For decades, the famous Norse Coast Fest stood as North America's premier Scandinavian festival, drawing tens of thousands of visitors annually for world-class entertainment, Viking reenactments, and traditional lutefisk delicacies. While the iconic event recently concluded its multi-decade run in Minot, the festival's vibrant impact enduringly preserves regional heritage and serves as a lasting tribute to early Scandinavian pioneers who brought their rich traditions across the Atlantic to shape American culture.
9: They used thousands of pounds of melted butter for that lutefisk.
11: You would need lots.
9: I think it takes a lot of butter to get that lutefisk down.
11: That might be why it's tolerable. But lefse, on the other hand.
9: Yep, lefse is fine.
11: It's pretty decent, actually.
9: We're also celebrating National Moldy Cheese Day and World Egg Day. I'm Alice Anderson.
11: And I'm Marlo Anderson with National Day Calendar, reminding you to celebrate every day.
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13: This is a Bloomberg Money Minute. United Auto Workers President Sean Fain looks set to win another four-year term. Fain is said to have a commanding lead over challenger Rich Boyer, though votes are still being counted. Fain is known for his bombastic style, throwing contract offers from automakers in the trash can on public webcasts. The current labor deal for Ford, GM, and Chrysler maker Stellantis expires in 2028. Turning to trading, easing geopolitical tensions and falling energy prices are helping to lift sentiment into the final trading day of the week. Stock futures are on the rise this Friday. And Gap is looking to get its Athleta yoga wear brand back in shape. The activewear label has been significantly underperforming the rest of Gap's businesses. Gap CEO Richard Dixon told employees that there's more work ahead for the business. Athleta just lost its top executive to rival Lululemon and is using that as an opportunity for a reset. Courtney Donahoe, Bloomberg Radio.
14: I'll buy you tall, tall trees. It's Friday. It's time for the Pure American Country Radio Minute. I'm Zach Bennett. October 9th, 1995 is when Alan Jackson released his single, Tall, Tall Trees. But that song was already nearly 40 years old at the time. Back in 1957, a young man named Roger Miller met another young man named George Jones in Nashville. Those names would become pretty prominent in country music in the years to follow. But George helped Roger get in front of the record people, and the two men started writing songs together, including Tall, Tall Trees. George Jones recorded it that year, 1957, and really nobody noticed. And then Alan Jackson found the song decades later. He was cutting new material for a greatest hits album. He came across it, and he was like, this is good. So Alan recorded it, and his version went to number one. Same writer, same song, just needed 38 years and the right singer to finally become the hit it always sounded like it should have been. I'm Zach Bennett. That's the Pure American Country Radio Minute.
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20: Haunted East Tennessee. Taking its name from Sir Walter Scott's Ivanhoe, Rotherwood Mansion was built by the Ross family in the late 18th century. One of the Ross children, raven-haired Rowena, was the kindest and most beautiful girl around. On her wedding day, her true love drowned in the Holston River, which the property overlooks. Rowena suffered many years of depression, but eventually did marry, which also resulted in an untimely death, and eventually a second marriage and child. While Rowena was home visiting Rotherwood one summer, she said she heard her true love's voice calling to her from the river. That evening, she slipped into her wedding gown and calmly walked into the river, resulting in her own drowning. Still today, it is said the apparition of Rowena wanders the property along with several other spirits. Visit LiveWire's Facebook page for the rest of the story about this haunting in East Tennessee.
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22: Yeah.

0: are cordially invited to attend the Unicoi County Historical Association's next meeting on Monday, October 19th at Irwin Town Hall. The program begins at 6 p.m. and will feature ETSU Professor Roy Andrade. Subject will be Historic Music of Upper East Tennessee. Please arrive early as seats are limited. Books on local history will also be available for purchase. 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Please join them for their second annual soup night with beverages, homemade desserts, and fellowship after the meeting.
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9: It's time for those in the projected path of the first Atlantic hurricane of the year to consider their options. Hurricane warnings are up this morning in parts of the South as Isaias nears major Category 3 strength. Moving north-northeast at 15 miles per hour, the powerful storm is currently centered 200 miles south-southeast of the mouth of the Mississippi River. It's forecast to make landfall near the Florida-Alabama border sometime overnight. An ICE-involved shooting is sparking protests in New York City. Demonstrators clashed with police last night after ICE agents shot an illegal immigrant in his car in the Bronx with his five-year-old son inside.
10: A father was gunned down by an ICE agent in front of their child.
9: Police struggled to use barricades to push back angry protesters outside New York Presbyterian Allen Hospital. That's where Oscar Belgal is being treated for being shot in the neck. Department of Homeland Security officials say Belgal has ties to a gang, prior criminal convictions, and reportedly tried to ram ICE vehicles before being shot. I'm Lisa Taylor.
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11: 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I'm Daryl Moody reporting.
13: Greene County is seeing a rise in copper thefts from Brightspeed communication lines. Authorities say thefts have been reported in North Greene, Fall Branch, Chucky, Limestone, and Caney Branch, often overnight. Contact the Greene County Sheriff's Department if you see suspicious activity around the lines and report outages right away. Chris Morgan is in jail after police say he punched his ex-girlfriend during an argument in a Greenville parking lot. The woman reported he hit her in the face outside Lowe's. Police say Morgan admitted to the assault. The Bristol Humane Society has completed a $5.5 million expansion, growing its Bristol, Virginia facility from 6,200 to 15,500 square feet. The new surgery center lets the low-cost clinic operate 5 days a week. I'm Lisa Rothman.
14: At what age do you think a child is an adult? Hi, Mike Austin here with today's Radio Dad Minute. You know, we say that 18 is the legal age to be an adult. There are the old questions of, well, old enough to vote, but not old enough to drink, huh? I know. So, yeah, maybe 18, we gain a few legal rights. Of course, each individual is different, I get that. And a whole lot has to do with how you, me, we raise our children. Michael Kimmel is one of the leading writers on masculinity and on fatherhood.
15: Thomas Jefferson, who's one of my heroes, had this idea that the genius of America was that it was a balance between rights and responsibilities. And we focus a lot on our rights, but we rarely focus on our responsibilities. When you want to be friends with your kid and you want your kid to like you, you're less likely to be as much of a boundary setter.
14: Boundaries, rules, expectations, a framework to build on. Those are all good things. I'm Mike Austin, the Radio Dad.
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16: The Florida Department of Health has been hearing from the public on a proposed rule change that removes four childhood vaccines, including chickenpox and hepatitis B, from the list of required school shots. Many doctors disagree.
17: The American College of Physicians knows of no scientific study that indicates that any of these vaccines are harmful or ineffective.
16: Florida's Surgeon General, Dr. Joseph Lupedo, admits the decision is not about science.
18: That cannot supersede the right of a parent to make a decision about what's best for their child. Period.
16: Canada is moving to bar mental illness as the lone reason for people to get access to euthanasia. There's currently a ban on that in Canada, but it's due to expire in March. There's a bill winding its way now through Canada's legislature. Health Update. I'm Sarah Lee Kessler.
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27: It's going to be a rather cloudy day today with temperatures near 80. It's going to be mostly cloudy tonight, below 58. A high wind watch goes into effect Saturday as the remnants of Hurricane Isaias approach and gusty winds develop, along with some showers and maybe a thunderstorm or two into Saturday night. High Saturday 70, low Saturday night 60. Unsettled weather will continue Sunday with cloudy skies, high 76. Monday, Columbus Day, clouds and showers, high 74. Sunshine returns Tuesday, high 82. I'm meteorologist Jim Anolli from the Live Wire Weather Center. Count on it.
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4: 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I'm Dr. Katherine Albrecht, back with new research on how aging makes the mind sharper after this.
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4: It's a widely held notion that the older people get, the more doddering they become. 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At one point, they told everyone they had made a mistake. When that happened, the younger group's brains lit up and they lost focus. But the older group's brains didn't even flinch and they stayed focused on solving the next task. The moral? There's something to be said for experience. I'm Dr. Katherine Albrecht for StartMail.com, reminding you to make the email switch today.
13: A Johnson City police officer has been fired amid an investigation into alleged theft. Police Chief Eric Daughtry says the officer was terminated within 24 hours after the department learned of the investigation. The Tennessee Bureau of Investigation is handling the case. A former Sullivan County employee is facing a misdemeanor charge after authorities say she took an unauthorized photo of an infant autopsy image. 76-year-old Sheila Edwards took the photo while cleaning the district attorney's office in July. Edwards admitted to taking the photo and was released on a $1,000 bond. Carroll Creek Road near Wing Deer Park will have closures for a bike race. Saturday closures run from 12:30 to 4 and Sunday from 8:30 to 3. Take Timberlake Road as a detour and expect delays. I'm Lisa Rodman.
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8: This is The Making of America from the Jefferson Media Group. In 1961, President Kennedy informed the world of America's intent to send man to the moon and back again. 8 years later, a Saturn V rocket generating 8 million pounds of thrust carried Neil Armstrong, Michael Collins, and Buzz Aldrin on their historic journey. But when it came to actually landing on the moon, with only 20 seconds of fuel remaining, Armstrong had to maneuver the craft away from dangerously rocky terrain. Minutes later, Neil Armstrong emerged with his now historic words, "That's one small step for man, one giant leap for mankind." This has been The Making of America. I'm Michael Emerson, and you can visit us at jeffersonmediagroup.com.
1: From the Quick Stop Market Sports Desk, I'm Matt Pauly. College football, ETSU is on the road as they're going to match up against the Citadel coming up on Saturday. Kickoff is scheduled for 2 o'clock in the afternoon. 35th all-time meeting between these two programs. ETSU does lead the all-time series 21-13. Tennessee football, they're looking for their first win in Fayetteville since 2001 as they're going to match up against Arkansas Saturday afternoon. They have lost 4 straight games inside of Donald W. Reynolds Razorback Stadium. This is Tennessee's first SEC road game of the year. They did have a tough non-conference game on the road when they went to Georgia Tech and won that game by 21 points. Elsewhere around the SEC on Saturday, games of note, Vanderbilt will play host to number 9 Ole Miss. The game of the weekend in the league has number 2 Georgia on the road to take on number 6 Alabama. Also Missouri hosting Texas A&M, Florida against South Carolina. Red River rivalry, Texas against Oklahoma, and LSU is set to match up against Kentucky. Red Bull gives you wings, 2 12-ounce cans for $6.50. 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
10: So the person working next to you is eating lunch. They have TMJ. Their jaw clicks. You're annoyed. The person on the other side has a nervous tic and goes, That also can be annoying. Your OCD neighbor worries about the grass clippings from your mower. Those are examples of little things that rub us the wrong way, but how important are they? The person with a clicking jaw really can't help it. The person with the tic could take some medication, but may be afraid. The neighbor, well, that's mine. He used to bother me until I learned of his history, and now I understand. Have mercy on those who bother you with little things. Look at the big picture. Are they good people? Are they kind? Perspective is a wonderful thing. Think about this. The greatest gift you can give another is acceptance. The greatest gift for yourself is patience.
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15: The race of the rebel. Wilderness run. The race for a nation just begun. Thus wrote John Trotwood Moore about Jimmy Blair. At the age of 17, Jimmy felt the call to join in the Patriot fight against the British, serving under 16 different commanders by war's end. When he was 19 years old, he joined Colonel McDowell's regiment and became an express rider. In early October 1780, word reached Fort Defiance that Ferguson and his troops were positioning themselves on King's Mountain, preparing to take on the much smaller unit of Patriots. Colonel McDowell called upon James to make a dangerous ride of over 24 hours to warn the colonists. The gathering of Patriot troops at King's Mountain was made possible by the daring and bravery of Jimmy Blair, who risked his life to sound the alarm. Happy 250, America.
16: Happy birthday!
17: I'm Larry Magid with the Connect Faithfully Report. I have mixed feelings about the voluntary agreement signed by President Trump and the leaders of the AI industry. On one hand, I get it why they're avoiding strict regulations, allowing companies to police themselves. But we have seen that movie before, especially with social media, and I don't think it worked out that well. It is true that technology moves a lot faster than government, and any regulations have to be thoughtful and broad so as not to micromanage the technology and stifle innovation. But AI is potentially too dangerous to allow the companies to police themselves. Governments around the world and international bodies have a stake in this, and Congress does need to act, albeit very thoughtfully. I have more on this at connectsafely.org/radio. With the Connect Safely Report, I'm Larry Magid.
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19: It's going to be a rather cloudy day today with temperatures near 80. It's going to be mostly quiet tonight, below 58. A high wind watch goes into effect Saturday as the remnants of Hurricane Isaias approach and gusty winds develop, along with some showers and maybe a thunderstorm or two into Saturday night. High Saturday 70, low Saturday night 60. Unsettled weather will continue Sunday with cloudy skies, high 76. Monday, Columbus Day, clouds and showers, high 74. Sunshine returns Tuesday, high 82. I'm meteorologist Jim Anolli from the LiveWire Weather Center. Count on it.
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20: This is a Bloomberg Money Minute. American Express has a big bill coming due. The government is fining the company $350 million for failing to catch and report money laundering in its system. Federal regulators say the company failed to properly flag about $13 billion in suspicious trade-related activity over the past decade. Amex says it has identified areas for improvement in its compliance programs through internal and external reviews. Turning to trading, stock futures on the rise, ending a two-day losing streak. A report that OpenAI expects to reach or exceed $70 billion in annualized revenue by year-end is helping to ease concerns about the staying power of the AI boom. And Netflix is paying a reported $200 million for U.S. and Canadian rights to the 2027 Women's World Cup in Brazil. The deal puts it among the biggest media rights packages in women's sports and marks another major push by the streamer into live events. Netflix has also secured the rights to the 2031 tournament. Courtney Donahoe, Bloomberg Radio.
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24: On the night of September 15th, 1978, 36-year-old Muhammad Ali climbed into the ring of the Louisiana Superdome before a crowd of 63,000 fans. 7 months earlier, an unheralded young Olympic gold medalist named Leon Spinks stunned the boxing world, defeating Ali in a grueling split decision. Critics and boxing writers insisted that Ali was finished. He was too slow and battered to compete with the younger champions. Ali spent months training in private, determined to prove the doubters wrong. For 15 rounds, Ali controlled the tempo of the fight, earning a unanimous decision. The self-proclaimed greatest became the first fighter in boxing history to capture the heavyweight crown three times. On that note, I'm James A. Brown, and as always, be well.
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25: 1967, Doc Severinsen, member of the Tonight Show Orchestra since 1962, replaces Skitch Henderson as band leader of the orchestra. A tenure that would last 25 years.
28: I never knew just what it was, and I guess I never will.
25: 1965, the Chad Mitchell Trio, now known as the Mitchell Trio, performs at Carnegie Hall in New York City with its newest member replacing the departed Mitchell. A 21-year-old named John Denver.
30: There's nothing left to do but go our separate ways.
25: 1973, Elvis and Priscilla Presley are divorced in Santa Monica after 6 years of marriage. Among other things, Priscilla is given 5% of stock in two publishing companies and $4,200 a month for support of their 5-year-old daughter, Lisa Marie. 1980, Gary Glitter files for bankruptcy in Britain. But that was the least of his problems to follow. In his first of 2 weeks at number one, Ray Charles, October 9, 1961, with
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16: Evacuations are underway along the northern Gulf Coast ahead of Hurricane Isaias. Residents along the coast, particularly in Alabama and the Florida Panhandle, are being told to head inland as the storm approaches. Meteorologist Angie Lassman.
17: We are concerned about the power outages from the coast all the way inland, especially into portions of central and northern Alabama.
16: Isaias is forecast to make landfall near the Alabama border sometime overnight tonight. New York City Mayor Zohran Mamdani is outraged after ICE agents shot a man Thursday on the Bronx-Manhattan border. Scott Pringle reports.
18: A fuming Mayor Mamdani calls the shooting unconscionable.
32: There is no explanation for federal officers firing this many rounds into a car that has a five-year-old.
18: Mamdani notes that ICE agents were in plain clothes, some dressed as construction workers.
32: Residents have no idea if these are law enforcement agents.
18: The mayor is calling on the Trump administration to end ICE operations in the city. The Department of Homeland Security says agents were trying to arrest an immigrant here illegally with a criminal record who tried to flee the arrest, ramming ICE vehicles.
16: Students and faculty at Columbia University are showing their support for Jane Doe in the Cornell University gang rape case. More from Mark Mayfield.
33: One professor said it's important to hold people accused of sexual violence accountable.
35: For four decades, we failed. When I was their age, which was a long time ago, we were having the same conversation.
33: The protest in Morningside Heights was just one of many campus demonstrations happening as part of a National Day of Action. Groups also gathered in Manhattan's Foley Square, wearing T-shirts and holding signs reading, "I am Jane Doe."
16: The drummer for the band Journey was taken to the hospital during a Tulsa concert. A spokesman says Dean Castronovo was helped from the stage at the end of the second song last night. The spokesman says Castronovo had a medical emergency but declined to elaborate. Another drummer filled in and the concert continued. Details of Castronovo's condition have not been released. I'm Lisa Taylor.
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16: President Trump has been attempting to vilify anyone not using the term superintelligence to refer to AI. Scott Carr has more.
38: In a post, the president says anyone who uses the term artificial intelligence instead of superintelligence should be considered the enemy. Trump's push to rebrand AI through an executive order clashes, however, with already established terminology used by tech industry pros. Superintelligence had already been a term used for a hypothetical version of AI, and the White House is still using the term AI on the Office of Science and Technology Policy website.
16: The USS Abraham Lincoln is back home in San Diego. Tammy Trujillo reports.
39: A large crowd of cheering family members and loved ones greeted the aircraft carrier as it pulled into port Thursday, including this woman who said her son had yet to meet his daughter.
40: I'm
0: I'm so excited. I can't wait. I'm trying to stay in the front of the line. I keep on moving up.
39: The USS Lincoln returned after a record 10-month-long deployment to the Middle East, marked by reports of dwindling supplies, poor morale, and multiple suicide attempts. Secretary of War Pete Hegseth flew out Wednesday to visit the sailors and Marines who have been part of the deployment. He acknowledged that it wasn't easy, but credited the crew with having changed the arc of history.
2: The 48th running of the Chicago Marathon is this weekend. A record 55,000 runners from all over the world are expected to take part in Sunday's 26.2-mile race. The marathon will start and finish in Grant Park. Homebuyers have to overlook a lot when it comes to buying. Repairs, paint, flooring, possible ghosts. Bree Tennis has more.
3: The Haunted Real Estate Report from Realtor.com says a lot of us believe we're living with ghosts. They say 54% of us report unidentifiable noises coming from inside the home. And it's not just us. 35% of pet owners report erratic pet behavior at things not visible to humans. But despite 86% of us believing houses can be haunted, more than half don't care if the price is right.
2: I'm Lisa Taylor.
4: Greene County is seeing a rise in copper thefts from Brightspeed communication lines. Authorities say thefts have been reported in North Greene, Fall Branch, Chucky, Limestone, and Caney Branch, often overnight. Contact the Greene County Sheriff's Department if you see suspicious activity around the lines and report outages right away. Chris Morgan is in jail after police say he punched his ex-girlfriend during an argument in a Greenville parking lot. The woman reported he hit her in the face outside Lowe's. Police say Morgan admitted to the assault. The Bristol Humane Society has completed a $5.5 million expansion, growing its Bristol, Virginia facility from 6,200 to 15,500 square feet. The new surgery center lets the low-cost clinic operate 5 days a week. I'm Lisa Rothman.
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15: Access Tennessee News, I'm Will Dudley. In Memphis, city council leaders have passed the first reading of a measure to regulate data centers. The vote happened last night during a special meeting after a meeting earlier in the week turned violent with protesters. The measures must pass two more readings to be enacted. They would amend the city's zoning code for data centers. City council did not take up a proposed temporary moratorium on those new data centers. We're on track to get some much-needed rain from Hurricane Isaias over the next 48 hours, and there could be a lot of it. The National Weather Service has already posted flood watches for most of the state. Emergency officials encourage you to be aware of the heavy rainfall and wind gusts that could come along with the remnants of this storm. This as it reaches the Volunteer State on Saturday. Make sure you have multiple ways to receive weather alerts, including mobile devices and this trusted radio station. 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
15: 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Will Dudley, Access Tennessee News.

0: hope that it becomes more memorable to you. And today's date is October the 9th, or 10-9. And our verse for 10-9 comes from Proverbs 10-9. Proverbs 10-9 says, "Whoever walks in integrity walks securely, but he who makes his ways crooked will be found out." Proverbs 10:9. A person with integrity has nothing to fear, but one who lies and cheats and steals will surely over time be found out for who they really are. One of the best examples of integrity is Daniel. When looking for dirt on him, all they can report is he was a faithful man. Dare to be a Daniel and live with integrity. From Proverbs 10:9, live with integrity and live securely.
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3: It's going to be a rather cloudy day today with temperatures near 80. It's going to be mostly cloudy tonight, below 58. A high wind watch goes into effect Saturday as the remnants of Hurricane Isaias approach and gusty winds develop, along with some showers and maybe a thunderstorm or two into Saturday night. High Saturday 70, low Saturday night 60. Unsettled weather will continue Sunday with cloudy skies, high 76. Monday, Columbus Day, clouds and showers, high 74. Sunshine returns Tuesday, high 82. I'm meteorologist Jim Minoli from the LiveWire Weather Center. Count on it.
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7: A.R. Brown was an entrepreneur, civic leader, devout religious man, and patent holder. He was born in Knox County in 1863 and was orphaned soon after. He married Tuppy Burleson of Plumtree, North Carolina, and in 1884 they moved to Irwin and bought what is now known as the A.R. Brown House. 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
1: I'm Daryl Moody, reporting.
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3: I'm a firm believer in how a specialized niche can drive the success of a small business. Don't believe me? Here's three strong reasons that prove I'm right. 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And three, the pace of change continually refreshes the supply of niche opportunities. An example, you can buy a milkshake at any fast food franchise. But I've interviewed an entrepreneur who took the basic milkshake, added custom flourishes, and now has folks lining up to pay as much as $17 for them. 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
6: From the Quick Stop Market Sports Desk, I'm Matt Pauly. The Titans continue to look for their first win of the season. They will host Houston coming up on Sunday, another winless team. The injury report doesn't change much as starting safety Imani Hooker continues to sit in concussion protocol, did not participate in practice yesterday. Today is really the last practice, so his availability very much up in the air. He was joined on the sidelines by David Martin Robinson, who had practiced fully on Wednesday but continues to be out. On a more positive note, John Franklin Myers, Jeffrey Simmons, and Marcus Harris all returned to practice. All were limited, as was safety Kevin Winston Jr. The team added Gunnar Helm and Carnell Tate to the injury report. Both were limited, while Tony Pollard and Joshua Williams returned as full participants. Again, the Titans host Houston on Sunday. Other football coming up this weekend, the Pittsburgh Steelers, they've got Indianapolis, the Washington Commanders. They've got a game against the Giants on Sunday, and the Falcons have the Sunday nighter this week when they play host to Baltimore. It's got to be good. Whole strawberry and chocolate pints of Borden milk, 2 for $3. Quick Stop, run in when you run out. We all love Tennessee football. 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
7: 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We dropped a notch to number two. The World Economic Forum Tourism Development Index announced that Japan jumped three spots to take first place. And some usual suspects, Spain, Australia, and France, rounded out the top five. 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
15: It's going to be a rather cloudy day today with temperatures near 80. It's going to be mostly cloudy tonight, below 58. A high wind watch goes into effect Saturday as the remnants of Hurricane Isaias approach and gusty winds develop, along with some showers and maybe a thunderstorm or two into Saturday night. High Saturday 70, low Saturday night 60. Unsettled weather will continue Sunday with cloudy skies, high 76. Monday, Columbus Day, clouds and showers, high 74. Sunshine returns Tuesday, high 82. I'm meteorologist Jim Anolli from the LiveWire Weather Center. Count on it.
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19: A Johnson City police officer has been fired amid an investigation into alleged theft. Police Chief Eric Daughtry says the officer was terminated within 24 hours after the department learned of the investigation. The Tennessee Bureau of Investigation is handling the case. A former Sullivan County employee is facing a misdemeanor charge after authorities say she took an unauthorized photo of an infant autopsy image. 76-year-old Sheila Edwards took the photo while cleaning the district attorney's office in July. Edwards admitted to taking the photo and was released on a $1,000 bond. Carroll Creek Road near Wing Deer Park will have closures for a bike race. Saturday closures run from 12:30 to 4 and Sunday from 8:30 to 3. Take Timberlake Road as a detour and expect delays. I'm Lisa Rodman.
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24: 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Agroforestry Partners is a Denver-based investment fund that implements agroforestry practices on American farms. President Brett Hundley.
26: Agroforestry Partners' theory of change is pretty simple. We believe that system change is only possible when true partnership is established across the entire value chain. If you're looking to change a system because of a belief that something is wrong with it, the only way to do that is to carry influence over the entire system. So for us, if we want to change conventional agriculture, that means that we have to be involved or have influence across the entire value chain.
24: Hundley says they're doing this now on about 1,600 acres of newly planted chestnut trees in Kentucky.
26: We rely heavily on local farm and on local and regional technical expertise to transition the farms that we work with and manage them over time. We know that we're going to have a lot of chestnuts to sell in the years ahead, and we're going to make sure that we're ready with the right equipment for the right landscapes that we have in Kentucky to execute on that harvest at scale in the years ahead.
24: Hundley says the fund has a memorandum of understanding with an international company to market the chestnut crop when it matures. More on agroforestry tomorrow. That's Farm to Fork. I'm Daryl Anderson.
27: This is Bloomberg Money Minute. Shares of Humana surging this morning as the insurance company improved its performance on crucial Medicare Advantage quality ratings. This will allow Humana to qualify for bonus payments worth billions of dollars, boosting future revenue. On the other hand, rival CVS Health is slipping after ratings weakened for some of its biggest plans. Medicare Advantage covers about half of all eligible seniors in the U.S. Checking on the market, stocks are higher with the S&P 500 moving closer to the record it hit earlier this week as the price of oil drops. Keep in mind, the benchmark has jumped more than 115% since October 2022. And Apple is planning to introduce its first touchscreen MacBook and new iPad mini later this month. Sources tell us the product launch is scheduled on or around Tuesday, October 27th. The company is also rolling out new smart home products next week. The unveilings are part of a record-setting slate of fresh products. Courtney Donahoe, Bloomberg Radio.
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5: Haunted East Tennessee. Straddling Virginia and Tennessee, East Hill Cemetery is said to be the most haunted place in Bristol and spans more than 30 acres with about 4,000 graves and has more than its fair share of ghost stories. At the base of East Hill, toward town, sits the Bristol train station. Among the many spirits thought to roam the grounds is Joseph King. Mr. King appears in black pants, bow tie, and derby hat, and has been waiting for his lost love for many years with the coming and going of Southwestern trains until service stopped in 1969. In recent years, doors opening, footsteps, people talking, and a clock that always stops at 8:50 p.m. have all been reported.
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8: Hurricane Isaias is still a Category 2 storm as it heads toward the Gulf Coast. The National Hurricane Center's latest report puts the eye about 170 miles south-southeast of the mouth of the Mississippi River, packing winds of 120 miles an hour and heading north at 15 miles per hour. More from meteorologist Angie Lassman.
9: We are concerned about the power outages from the coast all the way inland, especially into portions of central and northern Alabama.
8: Landfall is expected tonight or early Saturday near the Alabama-Florida border. Protests are breaking out in New York City after ICE agents shot an illegal immigrant in Manhattan. The NYPD says 28-year-old Oscar Belgal was shot in the neck Thursday when ICE agents tried to arrest him in his car. Agents reportedly fired 7 rounds into the vehicle while Belgal's 5-year-old son was in the back seat. Belgal was taken to the hospital where police used barricades to push back angry protesters. The child is with family. The Department of Homeland Security claims Belgal tried to ram ICE vehicles before the shooting. I'm Lisa Taylor.
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10: 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I'm Daryl Moody reporting.
12: Greene County is seeing a rise in copper thefts from Brightspeed communication lines. Authorities say thefts have been reported in North Greene, Fall Branch, Chucky, Limestone, and Caney Branch, often overnight. Contact the Greene County Sheriff's Department if you see suspicious activity around the lines and report outages right away. Chris Morgan is in jail after police say he punched his ex-girlfriend during an argument in a Greenville parking lot. The woman reported he hit her in the face outside Lowe's. Police say Morgan admitted to the assault. The Bristol Humane Society has completed a $5.5 million expansion, growing its Bristol, Virginia facility from 6,200 to 15,500 square feet. The new surgery center lets the low-cost clinic operate 5 days a week. I'm Lisa Rothman.
13: 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Hey, this is Mike Austin with today's Radio Dad Minute. 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
14: 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Drizzle a little olive oil over the cookie sheet. And while you're doing that, let the kids get their hands in these gooey, wet pumpkin seeds. It's creepy, it's kind of cool and messy. They'll love it. They got to get the pulp all off of the seeds. Dry them off best you can with a paper towel, sprinkle them on the cookie sheet, and bake them in the oven 15-20 minutes. This is going to be so good. And you've got a healthy snack. And more importantly, you've made a Halloween memory. 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I'm Mike Austin, the Radio Dad.
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25: It's going to be a rather cloudy day today with temperatures near 80. It's going to be mostly cloudy tonight, below 58. A high wind watch goes into effect Saturday as the remnants of Hurricane Isaias approach and gusty winds develop, along with some showers and maybe a thunderstorm or two into Saturday night. High Saturday 70, low Saturday night 60. Unsettled weather will continue Sunday with cloudy skies, high 76. Monday, Columbus Day, clouds and showers, high 74. Sunshine returns Tuesday, high 82. I'm meteorologist Jim Anolli from the Live Wire Weather Center. Count on it.
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7: Robert Frost picked apples on a New England farm for years before he was a famous poet. So it's no surprise that he wrote a poem about that experience. 1915's After Apple Picking is about people who work hard. The worker in the poem isn't celebrating the end of that season's labor. Frost explained, "For I've had too much of apple picking. I'm overtired of the great harvest. I myself desired." I don't know what the apple picking is in your life, but I think most of us have experienced something like this, overtired to continue, but you must go on. So in a moment of exhaustion, don't forget to breathe and rest before you continue the great harvest of your life. On that note, I'm James A. Brown, and as always, be well.
12: A Johnson City police officer has been fired amid an investigation into alleged theft. Police Chief Eric Daughtry says the officer was terminated within 24 hours after the department learned of the investigation. The Tennessee Bureau of Investigation is handling the case. A former Sullivan County employee is facing a misdemeanor charge after authorities say she took an unauthorized photo of an infant autopsy image. 76-year-old Sheila Edwards took the photo while cleaning the district attorney's office in July. Edwards admitted to taking the photo and was released on a $1,000 bond. Carroll Creek Road near Wing Deer Park will have closures for a bike race. Saturday closures run from 12:30 to 4 and Sunday from 8:30 to 3. Take Timberlake Road as a detour and expect delays. I'm Lisa Ruckman.
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30: What should you not say to your kids? 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
8: From the Quick Stop Market Sports Desk, I'm Matt Pauly. College football, ETSU is on the road as they're going to match up against the Citadel coming up on Saturday. Kickoff is scheduled for 2 o'clock in the afternoon. 35th all-time meeting between these two programs. ETSU does lead the all-time series 21-13. Tennessee football, they're looking for their first win in Fayetteville since 2001 as they're going to match up against Arkansas Saturday afternoon. They have lost 4 straight games inside of Donald W. Reynolds Razorback Stadium. This is Tennessee's first SEC road game of the year. They did have a tough non-conference game on the road when they went to Georgia Tech and won that game by 21 points. Elsewhere around the SEC on Saturday, games of note, Vanderbilt will play host to number 9 Ole Miss. The game of the weekend in the league has number 2 Georgia on the road to take on number 6 Alabama. Also Missouri hosting Texas A&M, Florida against South Carolina. Red River rivalry, Texas against Oklahoma, and LSU is set to match up against Kentucky. Red Bull gives you wings, 2 12-ounce cans for $6.50. 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We all love Tennessee football. 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
10: An accurate, smooth operating tape measure is essential to almost any home improvement projects. Like any tool, a measuring tape will benefit from a little preventive maintenance to keep it working smoothly and accurately. To prevent binding as the tape slides in and out of the housing, you should occasionally apply a little paste wax to the front and back of the tape. Now, if you're concerned about its accuracy, here's a quick test. Place it on a piece of wood aligning the 1-inch mark with the edge of a board. Make a pencil mark at the 4. Then place the hook end on the edge and see if the measurement is 3. If it's not, take 2 pairs of pliers and bend the hook slightly to adjust it as needed. I'm Danny Lipford with Tip for Today's Homeowner.

0: It at least sets a dangerous example to the people of America of forming government distinct from and dependent of His Majesty's authority. Lord Dunsmore. The Watauga Association was a semi-autonomous government created in 1772 by frontier settlers living along the Watauga River in what is now Elizabethton, when settlers signed a 10-year lease directly with the Cherokee, and being outside the claims of any colony, established the Watauga Association to provide basic government functions. Theodore Roosevelt later wrote that the settlers were the first men of American birth to establish a free and independent community on the continent. With the outbreak of the American Revolutionary War, the settlers organized themselves into the Washington District, loyal to the United Colonies, marking the end of the Watauga Association. Happy 250, America.
1: Home price growth remains subdued in August, but prices are still too high for many buyers. U.S. home prices rose 1.4% from a year earlier in August, 0.2% from July, according to First American Data and Analytics. Restaurant prices continue to rise, but two-thirds of consumers say they're spending less at restaurants than they did a year ago, according to a new pop menu survey. Diners are trimming bills by drinking water, picking up takeout instead of using delivery, using rewards, and ordering appetizers instead of entrees. Watch out for this scam as tax time approaches. The IRS is warning taxpayers about promoters selling non-existent tribal tax credits that supposedly reduce federal taxes or produce large refunds. It sounds real, but it's not. Taxpayers victimized by the scam could face IRS penalties. I'm Mark Huffman. 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
3: It's going to be a rather cloudy day today with temperatures near 80. It's going to be mostly cloudy tonight, below 58. A high wind watch goes into effect Saturday as the remnants of Hurricane Isaias approach and gusty winds develop, along with some showers and maybe a thunderstorm or two into Saturday night. High Saturday 70, low Saturday night 60. Unsettled weather will continue Sunday with cloudy skies, high 76. Monday, Columbus Day, clouds and showers, high 74. Sunshine returns Tuesday, high 82. I'm meteorologist Jim Minoli from the LiveWire Weather Center. Count on it.
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5: This is a Bloomberg Money Minute. Amazon has launched an Alexa tablet to take on Apple's iPad. The gadget will run Google apps and come in three sizes priced between $230 and $500. Apple plans to overhaul its tablet lineup in 2027 after launching a new iPad mini later this month. OpenAI is projecting annualized revenue of $70 billion or more by the end of the year, up from about $50 billion at the end of September. The ChatGPT maker shared the figures with investors as it looks to raise at least $30 billion to fuel its artificial intelligence ambitions. The projection is higher than estimates cited in a recent Financial Times report, helping ease concerns about the company's growth and giving tech stocks a boost this morning. And Apple confirmed it will hold a product launch next Tuesday to introduce its new smart home products. The headliner is a smart home hub, along with a more powerful Apple TV 4K streaming box and a refreshed HomePod mini speaker. Erica Herskowitz, Bloomberg Radio.
6: A better life with Dr. Sanjay Gupta.
7: If you're the parent of a college-age kid, do you track their location on your phone? If the answer is yes, you should know that you're not alone. New poll out of the University of Michigan C.S. Mott Children's Hospital found more than half of parents admit to keeping tabs on their 18 to 25-year-olds, at least now and then. Mostly, they say, for peace of mind. Look, I get it. I'm the dad of three girls. But here's the catch. For about one in four of those parents, watching that little dot on the app actually made them feel more anxious, not less. And knowing where your adult child is not the same thing as keeping them safe. What keeps them safe is having taught them over the years to make good decisions on their own. So the expert advice for you is this. If you do track, talk about it, be transparent about it, and set it up as a two-way check-in, not just surveillance. I'm Dr. Sanjay Gupta, helping you live a better life.
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18: 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Researchers at the University of Pennsylvania and the University of Michigan have built the world's smallest, fully programmable autonomous robots, each smaller than a grain of salt. As the Wall Street Journal reports, these tiny machines can sense their surroundings, react to them, and travel in complex patterns. They run on minuscule amounts of energy powered by light. Penn roboticist Mark Miskin says building independent robots under 1 millimeter has challenged the field for 40 years. The findings appear in Science Robotics. I'm Ken Chester.
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6: Hurricane Isaias is still a Category 2 storm as it heads toward the Gulf Coast. The National Hurricane Center's latest report puts the eye about 170 miles south-southeast to the mouth of the Mississippi River, packing winds of 120 miles an hour and heading north at 15 miles per hour. More from meteorologist David Bigger.
7: Very strong gusts as well as torrential rainfall, life-threatening storm surge, and the possibility of tornadoes not just today but also tomorrow as well as the system pushes inland. Pensacola looking at gusts almost around 115 miles an hour, but also the winds are going to be pushing quite a bit of water out ahead of the system. So we're looking at life-threatening storm surge extending from the mouth of the Mississippi River throughout parts of the Florida Panhandle, potentially 5 to 7 feet.
6: Landfall is expected tonight or early Saturday near the Alabama-Florida border. The Red Cross is deploying workers to help with disaster relief ahead of the hurricane's landfall. Dozens of workers from Alabama, Mississippi, and Virginia are heading to Florida to help support relief efforts as some coastal areas have already ordered evacuations. New York City Mayor Zoran Mondani says there's no explanation that can justify ICE agents shooting a man who was in a car with a five-year-old in the back seat.
8: Let me say this plainly. What happened today was an outrage.
6: Police officials say video shows 28-year-old Oscar Belgal's car moving as agents approached. ICE says he rammed their cars, prompting the shooting. Belgal, who's from the Dominican Republic, was shot in the neck below his ear. He's stable and in ICE custody. The child is with family. Krista Pike is beginning to walk again as she recovers from a botched execution attempt in Tennessee. Lee Mowen reports.
9: A situation her legal team calls medically unprecedented. Krista Pike is walking in a recovery from two doses of lethal injections. She was on a ventilator days in a Nashville area hospital and declared brain dead on Monday, only to wake up the following day as she was supposed to be taken off life support. Her legal team continues to ask for her to be unshackled while receiving medical care. I'm Lee Mowen.
6: I'm Lisa Taylor.
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6: A Wells Fargo home ownership program for Black Americans is under investigation by the Trump administration. The Department of Housing and Urban Development says the bank's race-based lending practices could violate the Fair Housing Act, while Wells Fargo has declined to comment. The bank pledged $150 million to lower mortgage rates and refinance fees for qualifying Black homeowners. The two candidates for mayor of Los Angeles both used a forum to talk about their plans to deal with immigration. More from Mark Mayfield.
15: Last night's event was broadcast by Univision 34 and featured Mayor Karen Bass and Councilwoman Nitya Raman. Bass highlighted how she restricted the use of city resources during immigration raids. She also expanded coordination of legal services to support families facing detention or deportation. Raman criticized Bass for how the mayor handled the June 2025 immigration protests. She said it seemed that the Los Angeles Police Department officers were protecting federal agents versus helping LA residents.
6: Anthropic says it's making moves to keep users from treating its Claude AI system with cruel behavior. The AI company updated its usage policy on Thursday to include a prohibition on sustained and needless abusive or cruel behavior toward our models. It didn't specify what types of behavior would be considered abusive or cruel. The user policy noted that its ban would not apply to common user frustrations, model testing, or dark creative themes. Anthropic's language models have the ability to end interactions that are potentially distressing. The U.S. ambassador to Greece is being accused of asking a Trump donor to pay off her $100,000 credit card debt in exchange for access to the administration. More from Tammy Trujillo.
4: Kentucky businessman Eric Dieters says U.S. Ambassador Kimberly Guilfoyle asked him last year to pay off her American Express bill in exchange for her help with the Trump administration. Dieters told CBS News Thursday that it was quid pro quo. There's been no response yet from Guilfoyle about the claim. Guilfoyle is a former Fox News host who was previously engaged to Donald Trump Jr.
6: I'm Lisa Taylor.
5: Greene County is seeing a rise in copper thefts from Brightspeed communication lines. Authorities say thefts have been reported in North Greene, Fall Branch, Chucky, Limestone, and Caney Branch, often overnight. Contact the Greene County Sheriff's Department if you see suspicious activity around the lines and report outages right away. Chris Morgan is in jail after police say he punched his ex-girlfriend during an argument in a Greenville parking lot. The woman reported he hit her in the face outside Lowe's. Police say Morgan admitted to the assault. The Bristol Humane Society has completed a $5.5 million expansion, growing its Bristol, Virginia facility from 6,200 to 15,500 square feet. The new surgery center lets the low-cost clinic operate 5 days a week. I'm Lisa Rodman.
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17: Access Tennessee News, I'm Will Nunley. We're on track to get some much-needed rain from Hurricane Isaias over the next 48 hours, and there could be a lot of it. The National Weather Service has already posted flood watches for most of the state. Emergency officials encourage you to be aware of the heavy rainfall and wind gusts that could come along with the remnants of this storm. This as it reaches the Volunteer State on Saturday. Make sure you have multiple ways to receive weather alerts, including mobile devices and this trusted radio station. The Tennessee Bureau of Investigation joining with Nashville Metro Police today to try and learn why a man stormed the federal courthouse yesterday with a gun and knife. The confrontation led to the courthouse guards shooting and killing the man. He's been identified as 42-year-old Jack Henson. Officers searched Henson's vehicle, which he had left parked on 7th Avenue North. Police say nothing substantial was found inside. Authorities say Henson was from out of state, and they're working this hour to determine the motive for that attack. More news in 30 seconds.
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17: Good news for Tennesseans looking to travel international. The Nashville Airport has announced a new nonstop flight option to Paris, France. Details are limited, but BNA officials say they will share more at an official press conference next week with state and local leaders as well as Air France partners. This Paris destination joins other international direct flights, including Ireland. Will Nunley, Access Tennessee News.
22: Hey Bible readers, I'm Tara Lee Cobble, and I'm your host for The God Shot. If I have prophetic powers and understand all mysteries and all knowledge, and if I have all faith so as to remove mountains but have not love, I am nothing. 1 Corinthians 13:2. This famous passage about love is part of Paul's letter to a young church at Corinth. These Corinthian Christians are steeped in sin and idolatry, but they're also really interested in the more showy aspects of their new faith. They want to be out front, catching people's attention. Paul uses a lot of hyperbolic language here to show them that even if they were capable of the most extreme displays of power and knowledge, none of it would matter if their motive is self-glorification. Jesus has always worked most powerfully through the humble. When his disciples rejoiced that they had power over demons, he said they should rejoice instead that they had been adopted into God's family. That is a display of God's power. Jesus rescued us from ourselves. He's where the joy is.
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2: It's going to be a rather cloudy day today with temperatures near 80. It's going to be mostly quiet tonight, below 58. A high wind watch goes into effect Saturday as the remnants of Hurricane Isaias approach and gusty winds develop, along with some showers and maybe a thunderstorm or two into Saturday night. High Saturday 70, low Saturday night 60. Unsettled weather will continue Sunday with cloudy skies, high 76. Monday, Columbus Day, clouds and showers, high 74. Sunshine returns Tuesday, high 82. I'm meteorologist Jim Anolli from the LiveWire Weather Center. Count on it.
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6: From the Quick Stop Market Sports Desk, I'm Matt Pauley. The Titans continue to look for their first win of the season. They will host Houston coming up on Sunday, another winless team. The injury report doesn't change much as starting safety Imani Hooker continues to sit in concussion protocol, did not participate in practice yesterday. Today is really the last practice, so his availability very much up in the air. He was joined on the sidelines by David Martin Robinson, who had practiced fully on Wednesday but continues to be out. On a more positive note, John Franklin Myers, Jeffrey Simmons, and Marcus Harris all returned to practice. All were limited, as was safety Kevin Winston Jr. The team added Gunnar Helm and Carnell Tate to the injury report. Both were limited, while Tony Pollard and Joshua Williams returned as full participants. Again, the Titans host Houston on Sunday. Other football coming up this weekend, the Pittsburgh Steelers, they've got Indianapolis, the Washington Commanders. They've got a game against the Giants on Sunday, and the Falcons have the Sunday nighter this week when they play host to Baltimore. It's got to be good. Whole strawberry and chocolate pints of Borden milk, 2 for $3. 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
1: 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Today's quote was submitted by Dean. Harvey McKay said, "Instead of giving yourself reasons why you can't, give yourself reasons why you can." What a great quote. This one could be printed out on a motivational poster to hang in my office. Think of the number of times we come up with excuses not to do something. I see it every single day. I've tried to stop doing that as often as I can in my life. My wife recently told me I need to say no more often. It was on a day when I had three events back to back over the course of just one afternoon. I'm not complaining. I love to help with events. See, I don't have deep pockets, so I can't give my community millions of dollars, but I do have some time and a little bit of talent that I can lend to a worthy cause. I encourage you to find a way to leave a positive mark in your community. The motivation
2: 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This has been the Motivation Minute. I'm John Small. Thanks for listening. Your favorite motivational quotes can be submitted for upcoming programs at motivationminute.org.
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10: It's going to be a rather cloudy day today with temperatures near 80. It's going to be mostly cloudy tonight, below 58. A high wind watch goes into effect Saturday as the remnants of Hurricane Isaias approach and gusty winds develop, along with some showers and maybe a thunderstorm or two into Saturday night. High Saturday 70, low Saturday night 60. Unsettled weather will continue Sunday with cloudy skies, high 76. Monday, Columbus Day, clouds and showers, high 74. Sunshine returns Tuesday, high 82. I'm meteorologist Jim Anolli from the LiveWire Weather Center. Count on it.
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12: A Johnson City police officer has been fired amid an investigation into alleged theft. Police Chief Eric Daughtry says the officer was terminated within 24 hours after the department learned of the investigation. The Tennessee Bureau of Investigation is handling the case. A former Sullivan County employee is facing a misdemeanor charge after authorities say she took an unauthorized photo of an infant autopsy image. 76-year-old Sheila Edwards took the photo while cleaning the district attorney's office in July. Edwards admitted to taking the photo and was released on a $1,000 bond. Carroll Creek Road near Wing Deer Park will have closures for a bike race. Saturday closures run from 12:30 to 4 and Sunday from 8:30 to 3. Take Timberlake Road as a detour and expect delays. I'm Lisa Ruckman.
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8: We're honoring the spirit of Nordic exploration today to uncover how a legendary North Dakota festival celebrated Scandinavian heritage across North America. Welcome to the National Day Spotlight for October 9th.
15: Pioneering courage and cultural pride take center stage on Leif Erikson Day, honoring the Norse explorer who reached North American shores 5 centuries before Columbus. In the heartland of the Midwest, that proud Nordic legacy reached its absolute pinnacle in Minot, North Dakota. For decades, the famous Norse Coast Fest stood as North America's premier Scandinavian festival, drawing tens of thousands of visitors annually for world-class entertainment, Viking reenactments, and traditional lutefisk delicacies. While the iconic event recently concluded its multi-decade run in Minot, the festival's vibrant impact enduringly preserves regional heritage and serves as a lasting tribute to early Scandinavian pioneers who brought their rich traditions across the Atlantic to shape American culture.
8: They used thousands of pounds of melted butter for that lutefisk.
15: You would need lots.
8: I think it takes a lot of butter to get that lutefisk down.
15: That might be why it's tolerable. But Lefse, on the other hand.
8: Yep, Lefse is fine.
15: It's pretty decent, actually.
8: We're also celebrating National Moldy Cheese Day and World Egg Day. I'm Alice Anderson.
15: And I'm Marlo Anderson with National Day Calendar, reminding you to celebrate every day.
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17: This is a Bloomberg Money Minute. Delta is feeling the squeeze from soaring jet fuel prices. The airline has slashed its earnings forecast for the year, expecting to absorb about $6 billion in additional fuel costs this year compared to last. Strong travel demand and higher ticket prices are helping offset the hit, with premium travel and credit card revenue also providing a boost. Elon Musk's SpaceX has acquired low-band spectrum to enable its Starlink satellites to become a major mobile carrier in the U.S., setting the stage for a clash with T-Mobile, Verizon, and AT&T. And Netflix is paying a reported $200 million for U.S. and Canadian rights to the 2027 Women's World Cup in Brazil. The deal puts it among the biggest media rights packages in women's sports and marks another major push by the streamer into live events. Stocks are higher on Wall Street. The Dow is up 0.1%, the Nasdaq up 0.2%, the S&P up 0.3%. Erica Herskowitz, Bloomberg Radio.
18: Now, the Success Journal. Here's Chris Whitting.
19: Judy was a lucky woman. She truly loved her work. Judy taught traditional jazz dance to eager students. One day, Judy asked the class to try some new steps, just for fun. That impromptu workout was such a hit, she decided to make it a regular part of her classes. A short time later, Judy moved to Southern California and once again taught her unique exercise dance at a health club. People there loved it so much, she realized she had the makings of a real franchise. Nowadays, Judy Shepherd Missett's dance exercise program has the whole world jumping. It's become the biggest fitness franchise just about anywhere. The name? Jazzercise. From that first little dance class, Jazzercise pumped itself up to a multi-million dollar business. With the Success Journal, I'm Chris Whitting.
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24: Haunted East Tennessee. In Hawkins County, along present-day 11W, there's a legend that started with the Cherokee about Oolong Doglala, or Spirit with Knife Teeth, a six-foot-long beast that roamed the Holston River Valley at night and sometimes killed natives. When white settlers moved into the area, the name was corrupted to Long Dog, and the specter was attributed to the murder of a family by an infamous land pirate named Merle, who also killed the family dog as it tried to protect them. The ghost dog was seen by many through the years, until the area grew, and what had been a stage road became 11W. Also in the area is the legend of a black ghost dog that still guards the grave of Kings Mountain veteran George Maxwell, who is buried in a churchyard near Sir Goinsville. To find out more details about Long Dog, visit the Livewire Facebook page and be sure to get out and explore Haunted East Tennessee, if you dare.
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3: Hurricane Isaias is still a Category 2 storm as it heads toward the Gulf Coast. The National Hurricane Center's latest report puts the eye about 170 miles south-southeast of the mouth of the Mississippi River with winds of 120 miles an hour. Meteorologist David Bigger.
4: Very strong gusts as well as torrential rainfall, life-threatening storm surge, and the possibility of tornadoes not just today but also tomorrow as well.
3: Landfall is expected tonight or early Saturday near the Alabama-Florida border. ICE says the man shot by one of its agents in New York City yesterday had a criminal record and was in the country illegally. Speaking to reporters today, Department of Homeland Security Secretary Mark Wayne Mullen criticized the policies of New York and other sanctuary cities for releasing illegal immigrants back onto the streets. The man, who is from the Dominican Republic, was shot while inside a vehicle with a five-year-old. Mullen said agents weren't aware the child was inside the vehicle and blamed the man for putting his child in danger. Following the shooting, Governor Kathy Hochul called on the Trump administration to end all ICE operations in New York. I'm Lisa Taylor.
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5: Executive Director Elaine Rock.
6: We don't have a lot of opportunities for volunteering just because it is a medical facility. 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And what we find with volunteers is it's usually college kids that just need a few hours. And so there's not a lot that we can do with that. But we do have a bingo center that operates on Saturdays and Sundays. And so we can take people that want to volunteer there. That's a great way to help us.
5: To learn more, go to brsh.org. I'm Daryl Moody reporting.
7: Greene County is seeing a rise in copper thefts from Brightspeed communication lines. Authorities say thefts have been reported in North Greene, Fall Branch, Chucky, Limestone, and Caney Branch, often overnight. Contact the Greene County Sheriff's Department if you see suspicious activity around the lines and report outages right away. Chris Morgan is in jail after police say he punched his ex-girlfriend during an argument in a Greenville parking lot. The woman reported he hit her in the face outside Lowe's. Police say Morgan admitted to the assault. The Bristol Humane Society has completed a $5.5 million expansion, growing its Bristol, Virginia facility from 6,200 to 15,500 square feet. The new surgery center lets the low-cost clinic operate 5 days a week. I'm Lisa Rothman.
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12: It's your country daily dirt. Kid Rock working on a new album. He said he'll be releasing a new Christian rock album, and he'll have the help of two country stars, Gary LaVox of Rascal Flatts and Jimmy Allen, both appearing on the title track, while rapper Eminem set to appear on a song called Seven Sins. The full 17-track album drops on October 17. Garth Brooks is headed to Kansas City on his Blame It All on My Roots Arena tour. He's set to perform at the T-Mobile Center on Friday, November 6th and Saturday the 7th. He said to get to play KC on any day's an event, but to get to play KC on a Chiefs home weekend makes this a party. He won't be playing on the 8th because that's the Chiefs game. The estate of Dolly Parton is claiming that her nephew, Brian Seaver, is using barbed wire and a no trespassing sign to avoid a lawsuit. Brian is being sued by the company that oversees her business empire for allegedly threatening and extorting her estate. According to court filings, a process server who tried to deliver court documents was met with a no trespassing sign and barbed wire. Dolly's estate is asking the court to deny Brian's request for an extension. It's your Country Daily Dirt. I'm Brooke Summers.
13: Mitch Anthony here with today's Daily Dose. In his book, The Road Less Traveled and Beyond, M. Scott Peck contends that most of us don't spend enough time thinking. The biggest difference between us humans and the other mammals is the size of our brain, and specifically of the part known as frontal lobes. These lobes are involved in our ability to make judgments, and it is here that thinking takes place. The point is, we don't use them enough. Because of laziness, fear, or pride, we don't put our brain to full use. We are faced with the task of being fully human by taking more time to just think. Many people would say, "I wish I had time to just sit around and think, but I'm just too busy." The truth is that thinking is hard work. It requires us to look down the road, search every angle, and ponder the possibility that we are wrong. This kind of work many people would like to avoid. Possibly with more thinking, we would do less running around. Possibly with more thinking, we would sense greater purpose and less conflict in our lives. 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Just stop and think of all the possibilities. 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
15: It's going to be a rather cloudy day today with temperatures near 80. It's going to be mostly cloudy tonight, below 58. A high wind watch goes into effect Saturday as the remnants of Hurricane Isaias approach and gusty winds develop, along with some showers and maybe a thunderstorm or two into Saturday night. High Saturday 70, low Saturday night 60. Unsettled weather will continue Sunday with cloudy skies, high 76. Monday, Columbus Day, clouds and showers, high 74. Sunshine returns Tuesday, high 82. I'm meteorologist Jim Anolli from the LiveWire Weather Center. Count on it.
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0: 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Before shipping, their sticker price, $41,770. 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
7: A Johnson City police officer has been fired amid an investigation into alleged theft. Police Chief Eric Daughtry says the officer was terminated within 24 hours after the department learned of the investigation. The Tennessee Bureau of Investigation is handling the case. A former Sullivan County employee is facing a misdemeanor charge after authorities say she took an unauthorized photo of an infant autopsy image. 76-year-old Sheila Edwards took the photo while cleaning the district attorney's office in July. Edwards admitted to taking the photo and was released on a $1,000 bond. Carroll Creek Road near Winged Deer Park will have closures for a bike race. Saturday closures run from 12:30 to 4 and Sunday from 8:30 to 3. Take Timberlake Road as a detour and expect delays. I'm Lisa Ruckman.
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22: This is The Making of America from the Jefferson Media Group. After becoming president in 1801, Thomas Jefferson realized the Mississippi River had emerged as one of the nation's most important trading waterways. The problem was, all its trade passed in and out of the French-owned city of New Orleans. Jefferson knew whoever controlled New Orleans controlled the Mississippi, so he set out to buy the city of New Orleans from Emperor Napoleon Bonaparte for $10 million. As negotiations proceeded, Jefferson realized France was near bankruptcy due to the Napoleonic Wars. Consequently, he upped his offer to $15 million, but for all the lands owned by France in the New World. In that one purchase, President Thomas Jefferson doubled the size of the United States. This has been The Making of America. I'm Michael Emerson, and you can visit us at jeffersonmediagroup.com.
23: From the Quick Stop Market Sports Desk, I'm Matt Pauly. College football, ETSU is on the road as they're going to match up against the Citadel coming up on Saturday. Kickoff is scheduled for 2 o'clock in the afternoon. 35th all-time meeting between these two programs. ETSU does lead the all-time series, 21-13. Tennessee football, they're looking for their first win in Fayetteville since 2001 as they're going to match up against Arkansas Saturday afternoon. They have lost four straight games inside of Donald W. Reynolds Razorback Stadium. This is Tennessee's first SEC road game of the year. They did have a tough non-conference game on the road when they went to Georgia Tech and won that game by 21 points. Elsewhere around the SEC on Saturday, games of note, Vanderbilt will play host to number 9 Ole Miss. The game of the weekend in the league has number 2 Georgia on the road to take on number 6 Alabama. Also Missouri hosting Texas A&M, Florida against South Carolina. Red River rivalry, Texas against Oklahoma, and LSU is set to match up against Kentucky. Red Bull gives you wings, two 12-ounce cans for $6.50. Quick stop, run in when you run out. We all love Tennessee football. 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
2: 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I'm just a dad like you. 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
3: So the person working next to you is eating lunch. They have TMJ. Their jaw clicks. You're annoyed. The person on the other side has a nervous tic and goes, that also can be annoying. Your OCD neighbor worries about the grass clippings from your mower. Those are examples of little things that rub us the wrong way, but how important are they? The person with a clicking jaw really can't help it. The person with the tic could take some medication but may be afraid. 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He used to bother me until I learned of his history, and now I understand. Have mercy on those who bother you with little things. Look at the big picture. Are they good people? Are they kind? Perspective is a wonderful thing. Think about this. The greatest gift you can give another is acceptance. The greatest gift for yourself is patience.
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25: 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Children 16 years old and as young as 9 had vital roles in our fight for independence. Underage boys frequently joined the Frontier Fife and Drum Corps using music to communicate commands on the battlefield, and some went on to fight. William Cross fought at Kings Mountain after starting his service at 14. Also at Kings Mountain was John Sevier's personal fifer, William Price, who was just 13, and his 15-year-old son, James. You can find out more at Sycamore Shoals State Historic Site and visit a memorial with over 200 names of child soldiers at Cook Family Park in Elizabethton. 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
15: It's going to be a rather cloudy day today with temperatures near 80. It's going to be mostly cloudy tonight, below 58. A high wind watch goes into effect Saturday as the remnants of Hurricane Isaias approach and gusty winds develop, along with some showers and maybe a thunderstorm or two into Saturday night. High Saturday 70, low Saturday night 60. Unsettled weather will continue Sunday with cloudy skies, high 76. Monday, Columbus Day, clouds and showers, high 74. Sunshine returns Tuesday, high 82. I'm meteorologist Jim Anolli from the LiveWire Weather Center. Count on it.
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11: This is a Bloomberg Money Minute. Gap is looking to get its Athleta yoga wear brand back in shape. The activewear label has been significantly underperforming compared to the rest of Gap's businesses. Gap CEO Richard Dixon told employees that there is more work ahead for the business and rebuilding the brand will take time, focus, and discipline. Athleta just lost its top executive to rival Lululemon and is using that as an opportunity for a reset. Shares of Humana are surging as the insurance company improved its performance on crucial Medicare Advantage quality ratings. This will allow Humana to qualify for bonus payments worth billions of dollars, boosting future revenue. On the other hand, rival CVS Health is slipping after ratings weakened for some of its biggest plans. Medicare Advantage covers about half of all eligible seniors in the U.S. All three major averages in the green on Wall Street right now. The Dow is up 0.33%. The NASDAQ up 0.33%, the S&P up 0.25%. Erica Herskowitz, Bloomberg Radio.
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28: On the night of September 15th, 1978, 36-year-old Muhammad Ali climbed into the ring of the Louisiana Superdome before a crowd of 63,000 fans. 7 months earlier, an unheralded young Olympic gold medalist named Leon Spinks stunned the boxing world, defeating Ali in a grueling split decision. Critics and boxing writers insisted that Ali was finished. He was too slow and battered to compete with the younger champions. Ali spent months training in private, determined to prove the doubters wrong. For 15 rounds, Ali controlled the tempo of the fight, earning a unanimous decision. The self-proclaimed greatest became the first fighter in boxing history to capture the heavyweight crown three times. On that note, I'm James A. Brown, and as always, be well.
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0: 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The Inventor Center at 118 Shelby Street in Kingsport will hold a wire-wrapped gemstone pendant workshop on Sunday at noon. 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I'm Lisa Ruttman.
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7: 1967, Doc Severinsen, member of the Tonight Show Orchestra since 1962, replaces Skitch Henderson as band leader of the orchestra, a tenure that would last 25 years.
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7: 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A 21-year-old named John Denver.
18: Has nothing left to do but go our separate ways.
7: 1973, Elvis and Priscilla Presley are divorced in Santa Monica after 6 years of marriage. Among other things, Priscilla is given 5% of stock in two publishing companies and $4,200 a month for support of their 5-year-old daughter, Lisa Marie. 1980, Gary Glitter files for bankruptcy in Britain. But that was the least of his problems to follow.
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7: In his first of 2 weeks at number one, Ray Charles, October 9, 1961, with
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7: Hurricane Isaias is still a Category 2 storm as it heads toward the Gulf Coast. The National Hurricane Center's latest report puts the eye about 170 miles south-southeast to the mouth of the Mississippi River, packing winds of 120 miles an hour and heading north at 15 miles per hour. More from meteorologist David Bigger.
8: Very strong gusts as well as torrential rainfall, life-threatening storm surge, and the possibility of tornadoes not just today but also tomorrow as well as the system pushes inland. Pensacola looking at gusts almost around 115 miles an hour, but also the winds are going to be pushing quite a bit of water out ahead of the system. So we're looking at life-threatening storm surge extending from the mouth of the Mississippi River throughout parts of the Florida Panhandle, potentially 5 to 7 feet.
7: Landfall is expected tonight or early Saturday near the Alabama-Florida border. The Red Cross is deploying workers to help with disaster relief ahead of the hurricane's landfall. Dozens of workers from Alabama, Mississippi, and Virginia are heading to Florida to help support relief efforts as some coastal areas have already ordered evacuations. New York City Mayor Zoran Mondani says there's no explanation that can justify ICE agents shooting a man who was in a car with a five-year-old in the back seat.
9: Let me say this plainly. What happened today was an outrage.
7: Police officials say video shows 28-year-old Oscar Belgal's car moving as agents approached. ICE says he rammed their cars, prompting the shooting. Belgal, who's from the Dominican Republic, was shot in the neck below his ear. He's stable and in ICE custody. The child is with family. Krista Pike is beginning to walk again as she recovers from a botched execution attempt in Tennessee. Lee Mowen reports.
10: A situation her legal team calls medically unprecedented. Krista Pike is walking in a recovery from two doses of lethal injections. She was on a ventilator days in a Nashville area hospital and declared brain dead on Monday, only to wake up the following day as she was supposed to be taken off life support. Her legal team continues to ask for her to be unshackled while receiving medical care. I'm Lee Mowen.
7: I'm Lisa Taylor.
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7: A Wells Fargo home ownership program for Black Americans is under investigation by the Trump administration. The Department of Housing and Urban Development says the bank's race-based lending practices could violate the Fair Housing Act, while Wells Fargo has declined to comment. The bank pledged $150 million to lower mortgage rates and refinance fees for qualifying Black homeowners. The two candidates for mayor of Los Angeles both used a forum to talk about their plans to deal with immigration. More from Mark Mayfield.
17: Last night's event was broadcast by Univision 34 and featured Mayor Karen Bass and Councilwoman Nitya Raman. Bass highlighted how she restricted the use of city resources during immigration raids. She also expanded coordination of legal services to support families facing detention or deportation. Raman criticized Bass for how the mayor handled the June 2025 immigration protests. She said it seemed that the Los Angeles Police Department officers were protecting federal agents versus helping LA residents.
7: Anthropic says it's making moves to keep users from treating its Claude AI system with cruel behavior. The AI company updated its usage policy on Thursday to include a prohibition on sustained and needless abusive or cruel behavior toward our models. It didn't specify what types of behavior would be considered abusive or cruel. The user policy noted that its ban would not apply to common user frustrations, model testing, or dark creative themes. Anthropic's language models have the ability to end interactions that are potentially distressing. The U.S. ambassador to Greece is being accused of asking a Trump donor to pay off her $100,000 credit card debt in exchange for access to the administration. More from Tammy Trujillo.
0: Kentucky businessman Eric Dieters says U.S. Ambassador Kimberly Guilfoyle asked him last year to pay off her American Express bill in exchange for her help with the Trump administration. Dieters told CBS News Thursday that it was quid pro quo. There's been no response yet from Guilfoyle about the claim. Guilfoyle is a former Fox News host who was previously engaged to Donald Trump Jr.
7: I'm Lisa Taylor.
1: Greene County is seeing a rise in copper thefts from Brightspeed communication lines. Authorities say thefts have been reported in North Greene, Fall Branch, Chucky, Limestone, and Caney Branch, often overnight. Contact the Greene County Sheriff's Department if you see suspicious activity around the lines and report outages right away. Chris Morgan is in jail after police say he punched his ex-girlfriend during an argument in a Greenville parking lot. The woman reported he hit her in the face outside Lowe's. Police say Morgan admitted to the assault. The Bristol Humane Society has completed a $5.5 million expansion, growing its Bristol, Virginia facility from 6,200 to 15,500 square feet. The new surgery center lets the low-cost clinic operate 5 days a week. I'm Lisa Rothman.
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18: Access Tennessee News, I'm Will Dudley. In Memphis, city council leaders have passed the first reading of a measure to regulate data centers. The vote happened last night during a special meeting after a meeting earlier in the week turned violent with protesters. The measures must pass two more readings to be enacted. They would amend the city's zoning code for data centers. City council did not take up a proposed temporary moratorium on those new data centers. We're on track to get some much-needed rain from Hurricane Isaias over the next 48 hours, and there could be a lot of it. The National Weather Service has already posted flood watches for most of the state. Emergency officials encourage you to be aware of the heavy rainfall and wind gusts that could come along with the remnants of this storm. This as it reaches the Volunteer State on Saturday. Make sure you have multiple ways to receive weather alerts, including mobile devices and this trusted radio station. More news in 30 seconds.
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18: 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If you or someone you know have experience in those realms and you're willing to join the squad for future missions, you're encouraged to reach out to them. Again, that's the Knox County Rescue Squad. Will Dudley, Access Tennessee News.

0: God's Word with the hope that it becomes more memorable to you. And today's date is October the 9th, or 10-9. And our verse for 10-9 comes from Proverbs 10-9. Proverbs 10-9 says, "Whoever walks in integrity walks securely, but he who makes his ways crooked will be found out." Proverbs 10-9. 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One of the best examples of integrity is Daniel. When looking for dirt on him, all they can report is he was a faithful man. 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
3: It's going to be a rather cloudy day today with temperatures near 80. It's going to be mostly cloudy tonight, below 58. A high wind watch goes into effect Saturday as the remnants of Hurricane Isaias approach and gusty winds develop, along with some showers and maybe a thunderstorm or two into Saturday night. High Saturday 70, low Saturday night 60. Unsettled weather will continue Sunday with cloudy skies, high 76. Monday, Columbus Day, clouds and showers, high 74. Sunshine returns Tuesday, high 82. I'm meteorologist Jim Anolli from the LiveWire Weather Center. Count on it.
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5: From the Quick Stop Market Sports Desk, I'm Matt Pauley. The Titans continue to look for their first win of the season. They will host Houston coming up on Sunday, another winless team. The injury report doesn't change much as starting safety Imani Hooker continues to sit in concussion protocol, did not participate in practice yesterday. Today is really the last practice, so his availability very much up in the air. He was joined on the sidelines by David Martin Robinson, who had practiced fully on Wednesday but continues to be out. On a more positive note, John Franklin Myers, Jeffrey Simmons, and Marcus Harris all returned to practice. All were limited, as was safety Kevin Winston Jr. The team added Gunnar Helm and Carnell Tate to the injury report. Both were limited, while Tony Pollard and Joshua Williams returned as full participants. Again, the Titans host Houston on Sunday. Other football coming up this weekend, the Pittsburgh Steelers, they've got Indianapolis, the Washington Commanders. They've got a game against the Giants on Sunday, and the Falcons have the Sunday nighter this week when they play host to Baltimore. It's got to be good. Whole strawberry and chocolate pints of Borden milk, 2 for $3. 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
6: It's going to be a rather cloudy day today with temperatures near 80. It's going to be mostly cloudy tonight, below 58. A high wind watch goes into effect Saturday as the remnants of Hurricane Isaias approach and gusty winds develop, along with some showers and maybe a thunderstorm or two into Saturday night. High Saturday 70, low Saturday night 60. Unsettled weather will continue Sunday with cloudy skies, high 76. Monday, Columbus Day, clouds and showers, high 74. Sunshine returns Tuesday, high 82. I'm meteorologist Jim Anolli from the LiveWire Weather Center. Count on it.
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9: A Johnson City police officer has been fired amid an investigation into alleged theft. Police Chief Eric Daughtry says the officer was terminated within 24 hours after the department learned of the investigation. The Tennessee Bureau of Investigation is handling the case. A former Sullivan County employee is facing a misdemeanor charge after authorities say she took an unauthorized photo of an infant autopsy image. 76-year-old Sheila Edwards took the photo while cleaning the district attorney's office in July. Edwards admitted to taking the photo and was released on a $1,000 bond. Carroll Creek Road near Wing Deer Park will have closures for a bike race. Saturday closures run from 12:30 to 4 and Sunday from 8:30 to 3. Take Timberlake Road as a detour and expect delays. I'm Lisa Ruckman.
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12: Pay up, Diddy. Sean Combs will have to fork over nearly $500,000 after he lost his defamation lawsuit against NBC Universal. It's over Peacock's documentary, Diddy, The Making of a Bad Boy. And believe it or not, Diddy actually gets the better end of this deal. NBC Universal initially asked for almost $1 million, but the judge thought that was too much. Def Leppard is hitting the road next spring with a big North American tour.
13: It kicks off in Allentown, Pennsylvania on March 2nd and wraps up July 2nd in Indianapolis, Indiana. The Goo Goo Dolls and the Struts will join Def Leppard on the road. Tickets go on sale October 16th. I'm Mark Mayfield.
12: Two new movies are hitting theaters this weekend. The horror flick Other Mommies, starring Jessica Chastain, could scare up around $20 million in its first weekend. And The Social Reckoning, a sequel to The Social Network, is projected to make up to $8 million in its debut.
14: I remembered I loved you. Came back when it mattered, I saw you. Standing there in the light of the window.
12: And Taylor Swift will perform at the Academy Museum Gala in Los Angeles on October 17th. The annual event serves as a fundraiser for the Academy Museum of Motion Pictures, and it's considered to be a major stop on the awards season calendar. That's entertainment. I'm Daria Albinger.
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16: This is a Bloomberg Money Minute. American Express has a big bill coming due. The government is fining the company $350 million for failing to catch and report money laundering in its system. Federal regulators say the company failed to properly flag around $13 billion in suspicious trade-related activity over the past decade. Amex says it's identified areas for improvement in its compliance programs through internal and external reviews. And United Auto Workers President Sean Fain looks set to win another four-year term. Fain is said to have a commanding lead over challenger Rich Boyer, though votes are still being counted. Fain is known for his bombastic style, throwing contract offers from automakers in the trash on public webcasts. The current labor deal for Ford, GM, and Chrysler maker Stellantis expires in 2028. Stocks are higher on Wall Street, with all three major averages ahead between a quarter and a third percent. Erica Herskowitz, Bloomberg Radio.
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21: Imagine, if you will, a Civil War reenactor spending the night at a historic homestead with a nearby cave. The man peeks out of his tent through the fog toward the small cave and sees a large group of Native Americans on horseback, only to see them disappear. Encounters with natives near the cave have been reported for years. The Tipton Haynes Historic Site in Johnson City has been frequented by Woodland Period Indians and later the Cherokees, hunting the buffalo that traveled to its natural spring. In later years, that buffalo trail became a stage road from Jonesboro to Morganton, North Carolina. 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
8: ICE says the man shot by one of its agents in New York City yesterday had a criminal record and was in the country illegally. Speaking to reporters today, Department of Homeland Security Secretary Mark Wayne Mullen said agents were unaware there was a five-year-old child inside Oscar Belgar's car when they fired on him.
9: But do you know who was? Oscar. Oscar knew he had a child in his car. Oscar chose to accelerate at a high rate of speed and ram two different vehicles as appears to be going towards officers.
8: Mullen also criticized the policies of New York and other sanctuary cities for releasing illegal immigrants back onto the streets. The Gulf Coast is on alert for Hurricane Isaias, as it's now a Category 3 storm. The National Hurricane Center's latest report puts the hurricane about 170 miles south, southeast of the mouth of the Mississippi River. It's packing winds of 120 miles an hour. Landfall is expected tonight or early Saturday near the Alabama-Florida border. I'm Lisa Taylor.
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11: We have groups are able to come in, utilize our facilities, whether it's the lake. 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We have different activities that people can partake in. We have food that our dining room serves up.
10: Katrina Lachlan is volunteer and community engagement coordinator.
11: 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And check us out on our website at DoeRiverGorge.com, and you can see all that we have to offer.
10: I'm Daryl Moody reporting.
12: Greene County is seeing a rise in copper thefts from Brightspeed communication lines. Authorities say thefts have been reported in North Greene, Fall Branch, Chucky, Limestone, and Caney Branch, often overnight. Contact the Greene County Sheriff's Department if you see suspicious activity around the lines and report outages right away. Chris Morgan is in jail after police say he punched his ex-girlfriend during an argument in a Greenville parking lot. The woman reported he hit her in the face outside Lowe's. Police say Morgan admitted to the assault. The Bristol Humane Society has completed a $5.5 million expansion, growing its Bristol, Virginia facility from 6,200 to 15,500 square feet. The new surgery center lets the low-cost clinic operate 5 days a week. I'm Lisa Rothman.
13: Did you ever take the wheels off a brand new toy car when you were a kid? Hey, it's Mike Austin with today's Radio Dad Minute. I used to do that kind of stuff all the time. Yeah, now I did get in trouble once or twice for taking the head off my sister's Barbie doll. And all that destructive behavior turned out to be kind of normal. Remember that kid Sid in the Toy Story movie, the first one? You know, he used to take his toys apart and switch the parts around and come up with creepy new inventions and creations. Now, Sid was kind of creepy, but he was also kind of normal. In fact, young Sid was kind of an engineer. And he was a problem solver, a genius, maybe, because you got to deconstruct to reconstruct. So, Dad, your job is to take that normalcy, that inquisitiveness in your kids, and guide them through it. I remember one time my dad brought home some valve out of a machine that he had at work and had me take it apart right there on the kitchen table. Yeah, Mom got a little upset about that one, right on the kitchen table, huh? But that natural inquisitiveness, that need to know, is a powerful thing. I'm Mike Austin, the Radio Dad.
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15: From ABC News Tech Trends. Ring, known for its front door cameras, is now introducing a new door lock that it says allow you to ditch physical keys forever. Electronic locks typically keep a key as a backup in case the batteries die. But the new Ring Smart Lock has a wheel right on the front. If the battery is dead, you spin it a few times and it generates enough juice to bring the lock back to life. It'll go on sale early next year. You may be getting more robocalls soon, including ones with AI-generated voices. The FCC is considering a request from a conservative group, the Club for Growth, to ease limits on robocalls. 2 years ago, thousands of people in New Hampshire got calls with an AI-generated voice of former President Joe Biden suggesting people skip the primary. And Google wants anyone to become a game developer. It has introduced a new platform called Playground that lets people create their own games using prompts, no coding required. Players can be any age, but creators have to be at least 18 years old. With Tech Trends, I'm Stephanie Officer, ABC News.
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24: It's going to be a rather cloudy day today with temperatures near 80. It's going to be mostly cloudy tonight, below 58. A high wind watch goes into effect Saturday as the remnants of Hurricane Isaias approach and gusty winds develop, along with some showers and maybe a thunderstorm or two into Saturday night. High Saturday 70, low Saturday night 60. Unsettled weather will continue Sunday with cloudy skies, high 76. Monday, Columbus Day, clouds and showers, high 74. Sunshine returns Tuesday, high 82. I'm meteorologist Jim Anolli from the Live Wire Weather Center. Count on it.
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27: Hey, next time you struggle to remember something, don't blame it on getting older. Blame it on all the extra clutter in your brain. This is according to new research now in the journal Trends in Cognitive Science, which aimed to explain why the older we get, the more we struggle to recall information. What researchers found is that as we age, our brains hang on to a lot of information that's no longer relevant, like old phone numbers or the lyrics to old songs. When it comes to remembering something important, your brain has to weed through lots of extra memory baggage to find what's relevant. To reduce your brain's clutter, researchers recommend getting more exercise and sleep especially, because exercise boosts blood flow to the brain regions associated with memory, and then sleep, that's when your brain does its best repair work, sweeping out old cells and memories, cleaning out the clutter. I'm John Tesh with today's Intelligence for Your Life Minute.
12: A Johnson City police officer has been fired amid an investigation into alleged theft. Police Chief Eric Daughtry says the officer was terminated within 24 hours after the department learned of the investigation. The Tennessee Bureau of Investigation is handling the case. A former Sullivan County employee is facing a misdemeanor charge after authorities say she took an unauthorized photo of an infant autopsy image. 76-year-old Sheila Edwards took the photo while cleaning the district attorney's office in July. Edwards admitted to taking the photo and was released on a $1,000 bond. Carroll Creek Road near Wing Deer Park will have closures for a bike race. Saturday closures run from 12:30 to 4 and Sunday from 8:30 to 3. Take Timberlake Road as a detour and expect delays. I'm Lisa Ruckman.
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1: From the Quick Stop Market Sports Desk, I'm Matt Pauly. College football, ETSU is on the road as they're going to match up against the Citadel coming up on Saturday. Kickoff is scheduled for 2 o'clock in the afternoon. 35th all-time meeting between these two programs. ETSU does lead the all-time series 21-13. Tennessee football, they're looking for their first win in Fayetteville since 2001 as they're going to match up against Arkansas Saturday afternoon. They have lost 4 straight games inside of Donald W. Reynolds Razorback Stadium. This is Tennessee's first SEC road game of the year. They did have a tough non-conference game on the road when they went to Georgia Tech and won that game by 21 points. Elsewhere around the SEC on Saturday, games of note, Vanderbilt will play host to number 9 Ole Miss. The game of the weekend in the league has number 2 Georgia on the road to take on number 6 Alabama. Also Missouri hosting Texas A&M, Florida against South Carolina. Red River rivalry, Texas against Oklahoma, and LSU is set to match up against Kentucky. Red Bull gives you wings, 2 12-ounce cans for $6.50. Quick Stop, run in when you run out. We all love Tennessee football. 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
7: Some weeks are just one of a kind. It's Mike's Minute this week in sports history with me, Mike Janella. Like this week in 1956 when Don Larson threw what's still the only perfect game for the Yankees in World Series history. All 27 Dodgers up, all 27 down, never before and still never since. You can also say that about Deion Sanders because this week in 1992, primetime did something nobody else has ever done and still hasn't. Imagine how hard it is making an NFL team. Imagine how hard it is making an MLB team. Now imagine doing both the same day. Sanders played football for the Atlanta Falcons in Miami on a Sunday afternoon, then flew straight to Pittsburgh for a baseball playoff game with the Braves that night. And I couldn't do weights and treadmill at the gym today. Plus, there will never be another Michael Jordan. MJ retired this week in 1993 for the first time. Then he came back 2 years later to have a better post-retirement run than most guys have a full career. 3 titles before he called it quits and 3 after, and he had time to make Space Jam in there. I'm Mike Janella. Talk next time.
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11: With soldiers like him, no wonder the frontiersman won. Legend has it that General Washington said this about Joseph Greer after his legendary journey to deliver the news of victory at King's Mountain to the Continental Congress in Philadelphia. Hailing from the Watauga settlement, clad in buckskin and standing 6.5 feet tall, Joseph Greer had covered 600 miles through rugged wilderness and perilous conditions in just 30 days. Chosen by John Sevier for the near impossible task, he left just hours after demonstrating his valor fighting alongside the Overmountain Men. Armed with a musket, a compass, and some essential supplies, he dodged British patrols and hostile natives to deliver the good news and boost the morale of the Patriots. He became known as the King's Mountain Messenger. Happy 250, America.
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6: It's going to be a rather cloudy day today with temperatures near 80. It's going to be mostly cloudy tonight, below 58. A high wind watch goes into effect Saturday as the remnants of Hurricane Isaias approach and gusty winds develop, along with some showers and maybe a thunderstorm or two into Saturday night. High Saturday 70, low Saturday night 60. Unsettled weather will continue Sunday with cloudy skies, high 76. Monday, Columbus Day, clouds and showers, high 74. Sunshine returns Tuesday, high 82. I'm meteorologist Jim Anolli from the LiveWire Weather Center. Count on it.
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18: This is a Bloomberg Money Minute. The wealthiest Americans may not be who you think they are. New findings from the Federal Reserve show, thanks to steady gains in the stock market, wealthier American families have become even richer since its last such survey 3 years ago. And now U.S. families that are headed by someone aged 75 and older are the wealthiest families in the country. On Wall Street this morning, worries about overspending on AI have eased up, sending stocks higher. Right now, the Dow, the Nasdaq, and the S&P all up about 0.5%. Oil just a fraction higher. It's at $92 a barrel. President Trump establishing a new committee to investigate alleged mortgage fraud claims against Federal Reserve Governor Dr. Lisa Cook, reviving a failed attempt to oust her from that position. And SpaceX, this close to buying Wireless Spectrum Space that will allow the Elon Musk-run rocket ship, satellite, and AI company to become a mobile phone carrier, taking on AT&T, Verizon, T-Mobile, and others. Tom Busby, Bloomberg Radio.
19: A better life with Dr. Sanjay Gupta.
20: If you're the parent of a college-age kid, do you track their location on your phone? If the answer is yes, you should know that you're not alone. New poll out of the University of Michigan C.S. Mott Children's Hospital found more than half of parents admit to keeping tabs on their 18 to 25-year-olds, at least now and then. Mostly, they say, for peace of mind. Look, I get it. I'm the dad of three girls. But here's the catch. For about one in four of those parents, watching that little dot on the app actually made them feel more anxious, not less. And knowing where your adult child is not the same thing as keeping them safe. What keeps them safe is having taught them over the years to make good decisions on their own. So the expert advice for you is this. If you do track, talk about it, be transparent about it, and set it up as a two-way check-in, not just surveillance. I'm Dr. Sanjay Gupta, helping you live a better life.
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29: Backup cameras became standard to help prevent backover crashes, but now they're among the most error-prone features in modern cars. Consumers have filed roughly 2,000 complaints with federal safety regulators. An analysis of government data finds about 21 million vehicles recalled over faulty backup cameras since the mandate began. Experts quoted by Automotive News say the camera itself often isn't the problem. Instead, it's the software, wiring, and that big infotainment computer in the dashboard. Drivers have reported blank screens, reversed images, and old pictures instead of live video. I'm Ken Chester.
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6: Time is running out. That's the message from Florida Governor Ron DeSantis as Hurricane Isaias is now a major Category 3 storm with top winds of 120 miles an hour. Speaking in Pensacola this morning, DeSantis says now is the time for those along the northern Gulf Coast to have their preparations completed. Landfall is expected late tonight near Pensacola Bay, and the governor says storm surge is going to be a concern over a wide area of the panhandle.
7: Everywhere from Pensacola all the way into the Big Bend section, you could see storm surge. So please take caution of that. And we always say, you know, you hide from the wind, but you run from the water.
6: DeSantis says the Florida National Guard has 5,000 troops on standby to help once the storm passes. ICE says the man shot by one of its agents in New York City yesterday had a criminal record and was in the country illegally. Speaking to reporters today, Department of Homeland Security Secretary Mark Wayne Mullen said agents were unaware that there was a 5-year-old child inside Oscar Belgal's car when they fired on him.
8: But do you know who was? Oscar. Oscar knew he had a child in his car. Oscar chose to accelerate at a high rate of speed and ram two different vehicles as appears to be going towards officers.
6: Following the shooting, Governor Kathy Hochul called on the Trump administration to end all ICE operations in New York. Mayor Zoran Mamdani called the shooting an outrage. Nearly 8 in 10 Americans blame the Trump administration for rising costs of living. A new Reuters survey found that 78% of Americans, including 64% of Republicans and 95% of Democrats, believe at least some of the responsibility for rising prices is on the White House. This is President Trump's approval rating plummets amid the ongoing Iran war. Football Hall of Famer Mike Ditka has passed away at the age of 86. His family announced the news today. Ditka coached the Bears to the championship in Super Bowl 20. His family said, while the world knew Mike as a Hall of Fame football legendary coach and the leader of the Chicago Bears, we knew him as the heart of our family. I'm Chris Caraggio.
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6: The USS Abraham Lincoln is back home in San Diego. Kate Fisher reports the homecoming follows a 10-month-long deployment to the Middle East.
12: The intensity and the length of this operation led to reports about poor living conditions on board the ship, including shortages of supplies and water, plumbing problems, low morale, and worsening mental health among the thousands of sailors.
6: A large crowd of cheering family members and loved ones greeted the aircraft carrier yesterday as it pulled into port. Secretary of War Pete Hegseth flew out on Wednesday to visit crew members. He told them they changed the arc of history and awarded them the highest unit level military decoration possible, the Presidential Unit Citation. Krista Pike is beginning to walk again as she recovers from a botched execution attempt in Tennessee. Her legal team said yesterday that she is taking limited steps with assistance and her injured arms are healing, but she continues to struggle with memory and concentration. The winner of this year's Nobel Peace Prize is Navi Pillai. Mark Mayfield has more.
13: Born in South Africa and of Indian Tamil origin, she served as the United Nations High Commissioner for Human Rights from 2008 to 2014. As a lawyer in the 1970s, Pillai fought and won a landmark anti-apartheid case exposing the torture of prisoners held at Robben Island, including Nelson Mandela. She also served as the president of the International Criminal Tribunal for Rwanda.
6: People who voted for President Trump in 2024 are less enthusiastic than those who voted for Kamala Harris to head to the polls this November. Tammy Trujillo has details.
4: The Reuters Ipsos poll found that 51% of Trump voters are very or moderately enthusiastic to vote in the midterms. Meanwhile, 66% who backed then-Vice President Harris are enthusiastic to vote this year. This comes after the pollsters found Trump's approval rating remains steady at 32%, with nearly 2 in 3 people saying they do not approve of his job as president.
6: I'm Chris Caraccio.
14: The Elizabethton City Council has approved funding toward a dedicated economic development position serving the city and Carter County. The decision completes the funding needed for the first position devoted exclusively to economic development in the area in about a decade. Candidates for Jonesboro mayor and alderman presented their qualifications at a public forum Thursday evening at the Jonesboro Visitor Center. The event gave voters an opportunity to hear from Michael Hartman and Brian Ponder, who are running for mayor, as well as others seeking leadership positions. On Saturday, the intersection of Greystone Road and Camp Creek Road in Greene County will be shut down to allow the highway department to install a drainage tile. The work will start about 8 in the morning and should be completed in a few hours. I'm Lisa Ruckman.
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19: Access Tennessee News, I'm Will Dudley. In Memphis, city council leaders have passed the first reading of a measure to regulate data centers. The vote happened last night during a special meeting after a meeting earlier in the week turned violent with protesters. The measures must pass 2 more readings to be enacted. They would amend the city's zoning code for data centers. City council did not take up a proposed temporary moratorium on those new data centers. We're on track to get some much-needed rain from Hurricane Isaias over the next 48 hours, and there could be a lot of it. The National Weather Service has already posted flood watches for most of the state. Emergency officials encourage you to be aware of the heavy rainfall and wind gusts that could come along with the remnants of the storm. This as it reaches the Volunteer State on Saturday. Make sure you have multiple ways to receive weather alerts, including mobile devices and this trusted radio station. More news in 30 seconds.
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19: 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Will Dudley, Access Tennessee News.
24: Hey, Bible readers, I'm Tara Lee Cobble, and I'm your host for The God Shot. In all these things, we are more than conquerors through Him who loved us. Romans 8:37. This is part of a letter the Apostle Paul wrote to the Christians in Rome who were experiencing persecution and death because they refused to worship the Roman emperor. Despite their terrifying trials, Paul points to their eternal hope. They've been adopted into God's family, so their status as God's kids is eternal. Nothing can separate God's kids from God's love. Whether you face tribulation or distress or persecution or famine or nakedness or danger or death, you have access to eternal victory through Christ, and that can't be shaken. No matter what your day holds, Jesus has secured your eternity. He's where the joy is.
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1: It's going to be a rather cloudy day today with temperatures near 80. It's going to be mostly quiet tonight, below 58. A high wind watch goes into effect Saturday as the remnants of Hurricane Isaias approach and gusty winds develop, along with some showers and maybe a thunderstorm or two into Saturday night. High Saturday 70, low Saturday night 60. Unsettled weather will continue Sunday with cloudy skies, high 76. Monday, Columbus Day, clouds and showers, high 74. Sunshine returns Tuesday, high 82. I'm meteorologist Jim Anolli from the LiveWire Weather Center. Count on it.
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0: Bingbing Li is a professor at California State University Northridge and part of an NSF-supported collaboration that has developed a manufacturing, vision, and language artificial intelligence assistant system called Mavila that combines the natural language processing of popular text-based AI systems with image analysis. The specialized system is designed to overcome the challenges that arise in the fast-moving environment of a factory floor to optimize the manufacturing process, helping to detect problems while suggesting improvements and communicating with factory machines in real time. The Mavila system supports human workers by helping them make efficient decisions, driving U.S. competitiveness in a constantly evolving world.
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2: 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The NASCAR weekend has arrived. They are running at Charlotte Motor Speedway this weekend as the trucks are in action today. The O'Reilly Auto Parts Series will go on Saturday, and then the Cup Series set to run on Sunday with the Bank of America 400. Active drivers who have been successful at Charlotte, well, there's a lot of drivers who've won there, but not a lot of drivers who have won there multiple times. In fact, Brad Keselowski is the only active driver with more than one win at Charlotte, having won there in 2020 and 2013. And then you have Daniel Suarez, Ross Chastain, Christopher Bell, Ryan Blaney, Denny Hamlin, Kyle Larson, Chase Elliott, Austin Dillon, and Joey Logano, who have all won there on a single occasion earlier this year. Daniel Suarez picked up a win. As we do take a look at the standings going into this race, Kyle Larson does remain the first place driver. He leads second place driver Denny Hamlin by 40 points. Christopher Bell, Joey Logano, and Ryan Blaney are rounding out the top five. Don't start your morning hungry. Quick Stop fried bologna biscuits, 2 for $4. 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
8: 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Today's quote was submitted by Carl. Queen Elizabeth II said, "It has always been easy to hate and destroy. To build and to cherish is much more difficult." What a great quote. I feel like this lesson has not been taken to heart by many people. All you need for evidence is about 15 minutes to scroll any social media platform. I'll pick on Facebook because that's where I find myself wasting the most time. It's easy to be mean and critical in the comments section. I do my best to be uplifting and nice, because these other profiles, they're people. People with feelings and friends and family. People who most likely didn't mean to upset the entire internet with whatever their post was. I've witnessed people being grilled for the most minor things. Things that probably wouldn't even be mentioned in person. The motivation
9: needed. This has been the Motivation Minute. I'm John Small. Thanks for listening. Your favorite

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4: It's going to be a rather cloudy day today with temperatures near 80. It's going to be mostly cloudy tonight, below 58. A high wind watch goes into effect Saturday as the remnants of Hurricane Isaias approach and gusty winds develop, along with some showers and maybe a thunderstorm or two into Saturday night. High Saturday 70, low Saturday night 60. Unsettled weather will continue Sunday with cloudy skies, high 76. Monday, Columbus Day, clouds and showers, high 74. Sunshine returns Tuesday, high 82. I'm meteorologist Jim Anolli from the LiveWire Weather Center. Count on it.
5: Right now, gang, let's get some hands together for what I feel I'm very safe in saying is certainly one of the finest talents the world has ever known.
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7: Greene County is seeing a rise in copper thefts from Brightspeed communication lines. Authorities say thefts have been reported in North Greene, Fall Branch, Chucky, Limestone, and Caney Branch, often overnight. Contact the Greene County Sheriff's Department if you see suspicious activity around the lines and report outages right away. Chris Morgan is in jail after police say he punched his ex-girlfriend during an argument in a Greenville parking lot. The woman reported he hit her in the face outside Lowe's. Police say Morgan admitted to the assault. The Bristol Humane Society has completed a $5.5 million expansion, growing its Bristol, Virginia facility from 6,200 to 15,500 square feet. The new surgery center lets the low-cost clinic operate 5 days a week. I'm Lisa Rothman.
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1: 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Larry Godsey makes a case for planting trees on your farm. He was once an economist at the University of Missouri Center for Agroforestry and now works as a property appraiser.
3: I have since come to appreciate the fact that your woodlots have a great deal of value and provide a great deal of benefits. We just don't understand those benefits very well.
1: Godsey says agroforestry includes alley cropping, forest farming, silvopasture, riparian forest buffers, and windbreaks. He says strategic tree plantings could out-earn traditional crops on the same acreage.
3: Croplands in the United States lose soil at an average rate of 6 to 7 tons per acre per year. Even with grass on the pasture, they're losing 2 to 3 tons per acre per year. And based on current numbers, USDA spends about $5.5 to $6.5 billion annually for voluntary conservation programs. And then with the Inflation Reduction Act that was just implemented not too long ago, that added another $19 billion for voluntary climate smart practices.
1: Godsey says windbreaks around buildings that house livestock or poultry cut down winter heating costs. And he says some tree plantings can produce marketable products on their own.
3: Agroforestry isn't just about selling niche products. That is a great option, but that's not what it's 100% about.
1: That's Farm to Fork. I'm Daryl Anderson.
4: This is a Bloomberg Money Minute. Consumer sentiment this month, as measured by the University of Michigan, fell to a five-month low. But views of current economic conditions in the U.S. fell to an all-time low. That's because of stubbornly high inflation, which is weighing on so many household budgets. Now, you wouldn't know that from Wall Street today. Stocks are seeing some solid gains, as yesterday's worries about overspending on AI have apparently eased up. Right now, the Dow, the Nasdaq, and the S&P all up about 0.4%. Oil slightly higher right now, turning around some earlier losses. Shares of Delta Airlines are lower despite travel demand remaining high, especially for luxury travel. The carrier cut its earnings forecast for the year, citing sky-high jet fuel costs. They're going to pay $6 billion more this year for fuel than they did last year. And if you have an Amex card, think about this. Federal Reserve regulators have fined American Express $350 million for failing to catch and report money laundering in its system. Tom Busby, Bloomberg Radio.
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6: It's Friday. It's time for the Pure American Country Radio Minute. I'm Zach Bennett. October 9th, 1995 is when Alan Jackson released his single Tall, Tall Trees. But that song was already nearly 40 years old at the time. Back in 1957, a young man named Roger Miller met another young man named George Jones in Nashville. Those names would become pretty prominent in country music in the years to follow. But George helped Roger get in front of the record people, and the two men started writing songs together, including Tall, Tall Trees. George Jones recorded it that year, 1957, and really nobody noticed. And then Alan Jackson found the song decades later. He was cutting new material for a greatest hits album. He came across it, and he was like, this is good. So Alan recorded it, and his version went to number one. Same writer, same song, just needed 38 years and the right singer to finally become the hit it always sounded like it should have been. I'm Zach Bennett. That's the Pure American Country Radio Minute.
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12: 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Straddling Virginia and Tennessee, East Hill Cemetery is said to be the most haunted place in Bristol and spans more than 30 acres with about 4,000 graves and has more than its fair share of ghost stories. In recent years, it has been said that an out-of-towner was searching for her great-grandmother's marker. Having no success, she turned to leave and saw a figure of a woman in a pink dress pointing to a shrub. When the figure disappeared, the lady made her way to the spot only to find her great-grandmother's resting place and remembered she had been buried in a pink dress.

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8: The Gulf Coast is on alert for Hurricane Isaias, as it's now a Category 3 storm. The National Hurricane Center's latest report puts the hurricane about 170 miles south-southeast of the mouth of the Mississippi River and heading north at 15 miles per hour. Landfall is expected tonight or early tomorrow near the Alabama-Florida border. ICE says the man shot by one of its agents in New York City yesterday had a criminal record and was in the country illegally. Speaking to reporters today, Department of Homeland Security Secretary Mark Wayne Mullen criticized the policies of New York and other sanctuary cities for releasing illegal immigrants back onto the streets. The man, who was from the Dominican Republic, was shot while inside a vehicle with a five-year-old child. Football Hall of Famer Mike Ditka has passed away at the age of 86. His family announced the news today. He was the first tight end to ever be inducted into the Pro Football Hall of Fame and was the head coach of the Chicago Bears when they won the Super Bowl in the 1985 season. I'm Chris Caraggio.
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9: 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I'm Daryl Moody reporting.
11: The Elizabethton City Council has approved funding toward a dedicated economic development position serving the city and Carter County. The decision completes the funding needed for the first position devoted exclusively to economic development in the area in about a decade. Candidates for Jonesboro mayor and alderman presented their qualifications at a public forum Thursday evening at the Jonesboro Visitor Center. The event gave voters an opportunity to hear from Michael Hartman and Brian Ponder, who are running for mayor, as well as others seeking leadership positions. On Saturday, the intersection of Greystone Road and Camp Creek Road in Greene County will be shut down to allow the highway department to install a drainage tile. The work will start about 8 in the morning and should be completed in a few hours. I'm Lisa Ruckman.
12: I hate wasting food. Hey, it's Mike Austin with today's Radio Dad Minute. You ever think about how much food you waste? You use what you have and you use it as leftovers. It's just that, leftovers.
13: According to statistics, the average family of four discards about $2,300 worth of food every year. Now, food budget is a huge part of a family's deal, right? So, Dad, how close to that food budget are you? I mean, besides the eating part. One way we here at the Austin Family Compound have discovered to save money is to buy food at what's called like a bent and dent store. They sell food that has got the used by, enjoy by, sell by date just slightly past. Just a tip there, Dad, to help you clip that family budget a little bit and make the kids clean up their plate. You had to when you were growing up.
12: And I think it's great if you're at the store together, show them what food costs and what they're eating and what maybe we're throwing away. I'm Mike Austin, the Radio Dad.
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14: Kid Rock working on a new album. He said he'll be releasing a new Christian rock album, and he'll have the help of two country stars, Gary LaVox of Rascal Flatts and Jimmy Allen, both appearing on the title track, while rapper Eminem said to appear on a song called Seven Sins. The full 17-track album drops on October 17th. Garth Brooks is headed to Kansas City on his Blame It All on My Roots Arena tour. He's set to perform at the T-Mobile Center on Friday, November 6th and Saturday the 7th. He said to get to play KC on any day's an event, but to get to play KC on a Chiefs home weekend makes this a party. He won't be playing on the 8th because that's the Chiefs game. The estate of Dolly Parton is claiming that her nephew, Brian Seaver, is using barbed wire and a no trespassing sign to avoid a lawsuit. Brian is being sued by the company that oversees her business empire for allegedly threatening and extorting her estate. According to court filings, a process server who tried to deliver court documents was met with a no trespassing sign and barbed wire. Dolly's estate is asking the court to deny Brian's request for an extension. It's your Country Daily Dirt. I'm Brooke Summers.
15: Mitch Anthony here with today's Daily Dose. No person would purposely drink contaminated water. No one would knowingly ingest poisonous food. Likewise, no one goes into a place of heavy air pollution and breathes in deeply. The reasons are obvious. None of us wants to fill our body with dangerous toxins from any source. Yet some cause the proliferation of equally dangerous toxins by their unwillingness to surrender anger and hostility. Research abounds demonstrating the toxic effect unresolved and unrelinquished anger has upon the physical and psychological systems. It, unresolved anger, literally toxifies our bodies and poisons our mind. It releases imbalanced levels of hormones into our body that stress our physical systems. This domino effect eventually develops into full-blown illness. We are just now beginning to understand the importance of proper psychological diet and of breathing in the right thoughts and exhaling the dangerous ones. For this marvelous machine, your body, to run at its best, it needs clean fuel in the form of healthy thoughts. Remember, anger is just one letter away from danger. 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
17: It's going to be a rather cloudy day today with temperatures near 80. It's going to be mostly quiet tonight, below 58. A high wind watch goes into effect Saturday as the remnants of Hurricane Isaias approach and gusty winds develop, along with some showers and maybe a thunderstorm or two into Saturday night. High Saturday 70, low Saturday night 60. Unsettled weather will continue Sunday with cloudy skies, high 76. Monday, Columbus Day, clouds and showers, high 74. Sunshine returns Tuesday, high 82. I'm meteorologist Jim Anolli from the Live Wire Weather Center. Count on it.
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23: Mexican drug smugglers are always brainstorming new ways to outsmart the Border Patrol, but the recent exploits were the stuff of legend. Drug smugglers tunneled their way underground to 16-metered parking spaces in Nogales, Arizona, and cut careful rectangles in the pavement. U.S. accomplices then parked false-bottom cars above the holes, fed the parking meter, and stuffed the cars with drugs from below. Once the pavement plugs were back in place, the vehicles would cruise quietly away with nobody the wiser. Eventually, diligent deputies detained the digging desperados, and that was the end of drive-through drugs. I'm Dr. Catherine Albrecht for StartMail.com.
11: Greene County is seeing a rise in copper thefts from Brightspeed communication lines. Authorities say thefts have been reported in North Greene, Fall Branch, Chucky, Limestone, and Caney Branch, often overnight. Contact the Greene County Sheriff's Department if you see suspicious activity around the lines and report outages right away. Chris Morgan is in jail after police say he punched his ex-girlfriend during an argument in a Greenville parking lot. The woman reported he hit her in the face outside Lowe's. Police say Morgan admitted to the assault. The Bristol Humane Society has completed a $5.5 million expansion, growing its Bristol, Virginia facility from 6,200 to 15,500 square feet. The new surgery center lets the low-cost clinic operate 5 days a week. I'm Lisa Rothman.
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26: This is The Making of America from the Jefferson Media Group. Once it was learned that Nazi Germany has succeeded in splitting the atom, Albert Einstein urged President Roosevelt to establish an atomic research center, and the game of catching up began. With the theory now a proven fact, massive amounts of dollars began flowing into the venture, codenamed the Manhattan Project. When America's first nuclear weapon, Little Boy, was detonated, the light of 1,000 suns turned night into day for 200 miles in every direction. Homes some 100 miles from the blast site had their windows blown out, and a mushroom-shaped cloud climbed 40,000 feet into the sky. The world had entered the nuclear age. This has been The Making of America. I'm Michael Emerson, and you can visit us at jeffersonmediagroup.com.
0: From the Quick Stop Market Sports Desk, I'm Matt Pauly. College football, ETSU is on the road as they're going to match up against the Citadel coming up on Saturday. Kickoff is scheduled for 2 o'clock in the afternoon. 35th all-time meeting between these two programs. ETSU does lead the all-time series 21-13. Tennessee football, they're looking for their first win in Fayetteville since 2001 as they're going to match up against Arkansas Saturday afternoon. They have lost 4 straight games inside of Donald W. Reynolds Razorback Stadium. This is Tennessee's first SEC road game of the year. They did have a tough non-conference game on the road when they went to Georgia Tech and won that game by 21 points. Elsewhere around the SEC on Saturday, games of note, Vanderbilt will play host to number 9 Ole Miss. The game of the weekend in the league has number 2 Georgia on the road to take on number 6 Alabama. Also Missouri hosting Texas A&M, Florida against South Carolina. Red River rivalry, Texas against Oklahoma, and LSU is set to match up against Kentucky. Red Bull gives you wings, 2 12-ounce cans for $6.50. 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
2: 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I'm just a dad like you. 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
4: 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Home test kits make this a simple process, and you can find out the test results in less than 30 seconds. 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If you test positive for lead, then you're prepared to tackle your painting or remodeling project using lead-safe practices that include protection, preparation, and containment, and proper cleanup. 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I'm Danny Lipford with Tips for Today's Home.
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7: It's been 250 years since Tennessee got involved in the American Revolution. The first battle in the West was at Island Flats in present-day Kingsport, just days after the Declaration of Independence was adopted. Sycamore Shoals in present-day Elizabethton was the rallying point for the Overmountain Men before Kings Mountain in what would become the turning point of the Revolution. In our area, we see the names associated with the war every day. Washington County was the first place to be named for General George Washington, and Greene County for Washington's second-in-command, General Nathaniel Greene. Sullivan County was named for General John Sullivan, and Carter County was named for General Landon Carter. Sevierville and Sevier County were named for local war hero General John Sevier, who was the only governor of the failed state of Franklin, and then first governor of Tennessee. Happy 250, America.
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17: It's going to be a rather cloudy day today with temperatures near 80. It's going to be mostly cloudy tonight, below 58. A high wind watch goes into effect Saturday as the remnants of Hurricane Isaias approach and gusty winds develop, along with some showers and maybe a thunderstorm or two into Saturday night. High Saturday 70, low Saturday night 60. Unsettled weather will continue Sunday with cloudy skies, high 76. Monday, Columbus Day, clouds and showers, high 74. Sunshine returns Tuesday, high 82. I'm meteorologist Jim Anolli from the LiveWire Weather Center. Count on it.
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8: This is a Bloomberg Money Minute. Just days before, it plans to unveil a lineup of smart home devices. A report from Nikkei Asia says Apple has lowered orders for components to make the brand new high-end iPhone 18 Pro and the even more costly iPhone 18 Pro Max because of weaker than expected demand. Well, that's got shares of Apple down about 1.5%. Elsewhere on Wall Street, those stocks are higher after OpenAI said it's expecting to reach or even exceed $70 billion in revenue at the end of this year, disputing a report out yesterday of raking in just $50 billion. So with worries about overspending on AI easing up right now, the Dow, the Nasdaq, and the S&P all up about 0.5%. Oil is a fraction higher. It's up at $92 a barrel. And Netflix will pay $200 million for the broadcast rights to the U.S. and Canada for the 2027 Women's World Cup tournament, one of the biggest media deals ever for a women's sporting event. FIFA expects revenue from the tournament in Brazil to reach $1 billion. Tom Busby, Bloomberg Radio.
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13: On the night of September 15th, 1978, 36-year-old Muhammad Ali climbed into the ring of the Louisiana Superdome before a crowd of 63,000 fans. 7 months earlier, an unheralded young Olympic gold medalist named Leon Spinks stunned the boxing world, defeating Ali in a grueling split decision. Critics and boxing writers insisted that Ali was finished. He was too slow and battered to compete with the younger champions. Ali spent months training in private, determined to prove the doubters wrong. For 15 rounds, Ali controlled the tempo of the fight, earning a unanimous decision. The self-proclaimed greatest became the first fighter in boxing history to capture the heavyweight crown 3 times. On that note, I'm James A. Brown, and as always, be well.
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26: 1967, Doc Severinsen, member of the Tonight Show Orchestra since 1962, replaces Skitch Henderson as band leader of the orchestra, a tenure that would last 25 years.
30: I never knew just what it was, and I guess I never will.
26: 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A 21-year-old named John Denver.
31: Has nothing left to do but go our separate ways.
26: 1973, Elvis and Priscilla Presley are divorced in Santa Monica after 6 years of marriage. Among other things, Priscilla is given 5% of stock in two publishing companies and $4,200 a month for support of their 5-year-old daughter, Lisa Marie. 1980, Gary Glitter files for bankruptcy in Britain. But that was the least of his problems to follow.
32: DJ Jack, 1961.
26: In his first of 2 weeks at number one, Ray Charles, October 9, 1961, with
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7: The Gulf Coast is on alert for Hurricane Isaias, as it's now a Category 3 storm. NBC's Jesse Kirsch is in Pensacola Beach, Florida, where people are bracing for the storm.
8: Hurricane Isaias is going to act like a bulldozer, pushing seawater onto shore as it makes its way toward the coastline. And here in Pensacola Beach, that storm surge could be over my head.
7: The National Hurricane Center's latest report puts the hurricane about 170 miles south-southeast of the mouth of the Mississippi River. It's packing winds of 120 miles an hour and heading north at 15 miles per hour. Landfall is expected tonight or early tomorrow near the Alabama-Florida border. A hurricane warning is in effect from Louisiana to the Florida Panhandle, where forecasters are warning of a storm surge along the coast and life-threatening inundation over the next day and a half. ICE says the man shot by one of its agents in New York City yesterday had a criminal record and was in the country illegally. Speaking today to reporters, Department of Homeland Security Secretary Mark Wayne Mullen criticized the policies of New York and other sanctuary cities for releasing illegal immigrants back onto the streets. The man, who is from the Dominican Republic, was shot while inside a vehicle with a five-year-old child. Mullen said the agents were not aware that the child was inside the vehicle and blamed the man for putting his child in danger. Following the shooting, New York Governor Kathy Hochul called on the Trump administration to end all ICE operations in New York. Football Hall of Famer Mike Ditka has passed away at the age of 86. Matt Mattinson has more.
9: His family announced the news Friday. Ditka coached the Chicago Bears when they won Super Bowl XX. As a player, he was drafted fifth overall by the Bears in the 1961 NFL Draft. He also played for the Philadelphia Eagles and Dallas Cowboys and went on to become the first tight end to be inducted into the Pro Football Hall of Fame. In a statement, his family said, quote, "While the world knew Mike as a Hall of Fame football player, legendary coach, and leader of the Chicago Bears Super Bowl XX championship team, we knew him as the heart of our family." I'm Matt Mattinson.
7: I'm Chris Caraggio.
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7: The Trump administration is investigating a Wells Fargo program aimed at increasing home ownership among Black Americans. Mark Mayfield reports.
22: The Department of Housing and Urban Development says the bank's race-based lending practices could violate the Fair Housing Act, while Wells Fargo has declined to comment. The bank pledged $150 million to lower mortgage rates and refinancing fees for qualifying Black homeowners. Fair housing advocates say the program is legal under federal rules that are designed to address historic barriers to lending. I'm Mark Mayfield.
7: Secretary of War Pete Hegseth says the execution of Nidal Hassan by firing squad will be public. The former Army doctor killed 12 soldiers, one civilian, and an unborn baby back in November of 2009 at Fort Hood in Texas. Hegseth told media outlet Human Events, quote, "We'll make sure that people are able to watch it, that it's public, because people need to understand that there are serious consequences for these types of things." Hegseth recommended death by firing squad for Hassan, and President Trump approved the method. Hassan is set to be executed on December 3rd. There will be a Game 5 in Cleveland tomorrow in the American League Divisional Series because last night, once again, the Guardians managed to stave off elimination, beating the White Sox 9-5 in Chicago in Game 4. The winner will face the Tampa Bay Rays in Game 1 of the ALCS Monday. Meantime, the NLCS is already set. It'll be a rematch, the Brewers and the Dodgers. Game 1 is set for Sunday in Milwaukee. The NFL is asking the Supreme Court to take up a dispute over who has the authority to regulate prediction markets. The NFL argues that wagers should fall under state gambling laws. The league filed the request as part of a dispute between Kalshi and the state of New Jersey, which produced conflicting decisions at the appellate level. Kalshi and other prediction markets argue that the wagers they offer are known as swaps and are federally regulated by the Commodity Futures Trading Commission. States, however, view this as gambling and say it should fall under their jurisdiction. I'm Chris Caraggio.
6: The Elizabethton City Council has approved funding toward a dedicated economic development position serving the city and Carter County. The decision completes the funding needed for the first position devoted exclusively to economic development in the area in about a decade. Candidates for Jonesboro mayor and alderman presented their qualifications at a public forum Thursday evening at the Jonesboro Visitor Center. The event gave voters an opportunity to hear from Michael Hartman and Brian Ponder, who are running for mayor, as well as others seeking leadership positions. On Saturday, the intersection of Greystone Road and Camp Creek Road in Greene County will be shut down to allow the highway department to install a drainage tile. The work will start about 8 in the morning and should be completed in a few hours. I'm Lisa Ruckman.
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12: A woman named Mabel cared about children. 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Still run by the family, Chelsea Mills earns millions every year. 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With the Success Journal, I'm Chris Whitting.
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21: It's going to be a rather cloudy day today with temperatures near 80. It's going to be mostly cloudy tonight, below 58. A high wind watch goes into effect Saturday as the remnants of Hurricane Isaias approach and gusty winds develop, along with some showers and maybe a thunderstorm or two into Saturday night. High Saturday 70, low Saturday night 60. Unsettled weather will continue Sunday with cloudy skies, high 76. Monday, Columbus Day, clouds and showers, high 74. Sunshine returns Tuesday, high 82. I'm meteorologist Jim Anolli from the Live Wire Weather Center. Countdown.
23: It's time to step into Tonia's Kitchen. Here is Tonia King.
24: Today we are talking about the new book from America's Test Kitchen called The New Cookie with executive food editor Stephanie Pixley.
25: Well, another recipe that we developed is this easiest marbled butter cookie, but they're kind of a pain in the butt to make. We developed a recipe that actually is super, super easy to work with. So what we did was we used cocoa powder, a vanilla dough base. We added a little bit of cocoa powder to some of the dough and then just mixed these two doughs up in the stand mixer to create this beautiful marbling effect. You slice the dough after chilling and bake them. And they're these really, really, really adorable little rounds that are gorgeous and perfectly flavored for like a nice afternoon snack.
24: Sometimes to get cookies to be consistent in size, there are tricks as well.
25: Yeah. Definitely.
24: Are there any with this one?
25: Yes, for sure. So this is a slice and bake cookie. You shape the dough into a log and then you need to chill the dough before slicing, flat side to it. The thing that we love to do with this kind of a cookie is to actually use like the paper towel roll, the cardboard interior.
24: Oh, yeah.
25: Cut a slit down one side, and then you can slide your round of dough right into that, and it maintains a nice round shape for you because the cardboard holds that dough in place as it chills.
24: That's a great trick. Don't forget to check out our new podcast. More details at toniaskitchen.com.
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27: 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That's a great way to help us.
26: To learn more, go to brsh.org. I'm Daryl Moody reporting.
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3: 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The NASCAR weekend has arrived. They are running at Charlotte Motor Speedway this weekend as the trucks are in action today. The O'Reilly Auto Parts Series will go on Saturday, and then the Cup Series set to run on Sunday with the Bank of America 400. Active drivers who have been successful at Charlotte, well, there's a lot of drivers who've won there, but not a lot of drivers who have won there multiple times. In fact, Brad Keselowski is the only active driver with more than one win at Charlotte, having won there in 2020 and 2013. And then you have Daniel Suarez, Ross Chastain, Christopher Bell, Ryan Blaney, Denny Hamlin, Kyle Larson, Chase Elliott, Austin Dillon, and Joey Logano, who have all won there on a single occasion earlier this year. Daniel Suarez picked up a win. As we do take a look at the standings going into this race, Kyle Larson does remain the first place driver. He leads second place driver Denny Hamlin by 40 points. Christopher Bell, Joey Logano, and Ryan Blaney are rounding out the top five. Don't start your morning hungry. Quick Stop fried bologna biscuits, 2 for $4. 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
12: The Land is getting a post-Super Bowl debut. The new NFL drama from the creator of This Is Us and Paradise comes to Hulu on February 15th, 2027, the day after the big game. It follows the fictional families behind the Cleveland Browns and their lives on and off the field. The show stars Christopher Maloney, Mandy Moore, and Chase Crawford. Disney is the parent company of Hulu and ABC.

0: News. The Academy Museum of Motion Pictures has announced that Taylor Swift will headline their annual gala this year. This year's gala will honor actors Charlize Theron, Coleman Domingo, and filmmaker and composer John Carpenter.
1: Do you know anything about crypto?
0: Netflix has released the first trailer for The Altruists, the limited series about the convicted fraudsters Sam Bankman-Fried and Caroline Ellison, stars Anthony Boyle and Julia Garner as the leading duo. The Altruist comes to Netflix on November 19th. Michelle Franzen, ABC News.
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3: It's going to be a rather cloudy day today with temperatures near 80. It's going to be mostly cloudy tonight, below 58. A high wind watch goes into effect Saturday as the remnants of Hurricane Isaias approach and gusty winds develop, along with some showers and maybe a thunderstorm or two into Saturday night. High Saturday 70, low Saturday night 60. Unsettled weather will continue Sunday with cloudy skies, high 76. Monday, Columbus Day, clouds and showers, high 74. Sunshine returns Tuesday, high 82. I'm meteorologist Jim Anolli from the LiveWire Weather Center. Count on it.
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5: Greene County is seeing a rise in copper thefts from Brightspeed communication lines. Authorities say thefts have been reported in North Greene, Fall Branch, Chucky, Limestone, and Caney Branch, often overnight. Contact the Greene County Sheriff's Department if you see suspicious activity around the lines and report outages right away. Chris Morgan is in jail after police say he punched his ex-girlfriend during an argument in a Greenville parking lot. The woman reported he hit her in the face outside Lowe's. Police say Morgan admitted to the assault. The Bristol Humane Society has completed a $5.5 million expansion, growing its Bristol, Virginia facility from 6,200 to 15,500 square feet. 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
9: Pay up, Diddy. Sean Combs will have to fork over nearly $500,000 after he lost his defamation lawsuit against NBC Universal. It's over Peacock's documentary, Diddy, The Making of a Bad Boy. And believe it or not, Diddy actually gets the better end of this deal. NBC Universal initially asked for almost $1 million, but the judge thought that was too much. Def Leppard is hitting the road next spring with a big North American tour.
10: It kicks off in Allentown, Pennsylvania on March 2nd and wraps up July 2nd in Indianapolis, Indiana. The Goo Goo Dolls and the Struts will join Def Leppard on the road. Tickets go on sale October 16th. I'm Mark Mayfield.
9: Two new movies are hitting theaters this weekend. The horror flick Other Mommies, starring Jessica Chastain, could scare up around $20 million in its first weekend. And The Social Reckoning, a sequel to The Social Network, is projected to make up to $8 million in its debut.
11: I remember I loved you, came back when it mattered, I saw you, standing there in the light of the window.
9: And Taylor Swift will perform at the Academy Museum Gala in Los Angeles on October 17th. The annual event serves as a fundraiser for the Academy Museum of Motion Pictures, and it's considered to be a major stop on the awards season calendar. That's entertainment. I'm Daria Albinger.
1: J.F. Tony was a merchant and civic leader and was bestowed the honorary title of Colonel. He was born in Carter County in 1857, right before the Civil War. His father died while in custody of the Confederates in 1864, leaving Tony fatherless at just 7 years of age. Frank began his career as a farmer at 10 years of age and became a merchant at 17 years of age, which led to his own business, J.F. Tony & Company in Irwin and Flag Pond. In 1879, he married Fanny and had four children. Tony founded the first Irwin newspaper, The Magnet, in 1891. He was county and circuit court clerk of Unicoi County and was a representative in the state legislature. He was deputy collector of internal revenue during McKinley's administrations. He was a devout Baptist and Mason. For Irwin's 150th anniversary, we are remembering some of the people who made our town great.
12: This is a Bloomberg Money Minute. With Hurricane Isaias expected to slam into the Alabama-Florida coast later today, gas and oil rigs in the Gulf have already been evacuated. Now oil ports in Mississippi and Alabama have been shut down. Despite that, oil prices unchanged this hour. As for stocks, though, they are higher as worries about all that spending on AI have eased up and with traders betting on another solid earnings season, which kicks off next week. Right now, the Dow is up about 0.2%. The Nasdaq and the S&P each up about 0.5%. Shares of Alignment Health are tumbling down almost 15% after Medicare quality ratings for the insurer's largest contract drop below the four-star threshold for bonus payments in 2028. Conversely, shares of Humana are up 13% after that insurer improved its ranking on that Medicare ratings. And Teva Pharma says the FDA has approved its once-a-month therapy to treat adults with schizophrenia. Tom Busby, Bloomberg Radio.
13: 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Here's Chris Whitting.
14: A woman named Mabel cared about children. 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With the Success Journal, I'm Chris Whitting.
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20: 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A local legend holds that you could even see the ghost of President Andrew Jackson wandering around the old Taylor cabin where he lodged in 1788. 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

0: You are cordially invited to attend the Unicoi County Historical Association's next meeting on Monday, October 19th at Irwin Town Hall. The program begins at 6 p.m. and will feature ETSU Professor Roy Andrade. Subject will be historic music of Upper East Tennessee. Please arrive early as seats are limited. Books on local history will also be available for purchase. 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
3: Hurricane Isaias is now a Category 3 storm, putting the Gulf Coast on alert. The National Hurricane Center says it's about 175 miles south-southeast of the mouth of the Mississippi River, and it's heading north at 15 miles an hour. Landfall is expected tonight or early tomorrow near the Alabama-Florida border. ICE says the man shot by one of its agents in New York City yesterday had a criminal record and was in the country illegally. Speaking to reporters today, Department of Homeland Security Secretary Mark Wayne Mullen criticized the policies of New York and other sanctuary cities for releasing illegal immigrants back onto the streets. The man, who is from the Dominican Republic, was shot while inside a vehicle with a five-year-old child. Football Hall of Famer Mike Ditka has passed away at the age of 86. His family announced the news today. He was the first tight end to ever be inducted into the Pro Football Hall of Fame and was the head coach of the Chicago Bears when they won the Super Bowl in the 1985 season. I'm Chris Caraggio.
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4: 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I'm Daryl Moody reporting.
6: The Elizabethton City Council has approved funding toward a dedicated economic development position serving the city and Carter County. The decision completes the funding needed for the first position devoted exclusively to economic development in the area in about a decade. Candidates for Jonesboro mayor and alderman presented their qualifications at a public forum Thursday evening at the Jonesboro Visitor Center. The event gave voters an opportunity to hear from Michael Hartman and Brian Ponder, who are running for mayor, as well as others seeking leadership positions. On Saturday, the intersection of Greystone Road and Camp Creek Road in Greene County will be shut down to allow the highway department to install a drainage tile. The work will start about 8 in the morning and should be completed in a few hours. I'm Lisa Ruckman.
7: At what age do you think a child is an adult? Hi, Mike Austin here with today's Radio Dad Minute. You know, we say that 18 is the legal age to be an adult. There are the old questions of, well, old enough to vote but not old enough to drink, huh? I know. So, yeah, maybe 18, we gain a few legal rights. Of course, each individual is different, I get that. And a whole lot has to do with how you, me, we raise our children. Michael Kimmel is one of the leading writers on masculinity and on fatherhood.
8: Thomas Jefferson, who's one of my heroes, had this idea that the genius of America was that it was a balance between rights and responsibilities. And we focus a lot on our rights, but we rarely focus on our responsibilities. When you want to be friends with your kid and you want your kid to like you, you're less likely to be as much of a boundary setter.
7: Boundaries, rules, expectations, a framework to build on. Those are all good things. I'm Mike Austin, the Radio Dad.
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11: This is the Bloomberg Business of Entertainment Report. Comedian Conan O'Brien has one of the top podcasts in the U.S. The former late-night host Conan O'Brien Needs a Friend is right in the top 20, according to Edison Research. SiriusXM purchased the show and O'Brien's team Coco Media Company back in 2022, in a deal that keeps O'Brien on as host through 2027. Appearing at Bloomberg Screen Time, we asked him if he plans to renew.
12: I'm not worried about that. We'll get to that when the time comes. But I assure you, all will be well.
11: O'Brien also said he currently prefers podcasting to late night television, citing, among other things, the longer interviews and the change in the basic economics of the show.
12: I'm not having to justify I have a massive space in 30 Rock that I've got to maintain and an orchestra and so many people, and it's, you know, That's a lot of pressure.
11: Meanwhile, the former writer for Saturday Night Live and The Simpsons is set to return next year for his third consecutive year as host of the Oscars. Karen Moscow, Bloomberg Radio.
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17: It's going to be a rather cloudy day today with temperatures near 80. It's going to be mostly cloudy tonight, below 58. A high wind watch goes into effect Saturday as the remnants of Hurricane Isaias approach and gusty winds develop, along with some showers and maybe a thunderstorm or two into Saturday night. High Saturday 70, low Saturday night 60. Unsettled weather will continue Sunday with cloudy skies, high 76. Monday, Columbus Day, clouds and showers, high 74. Sunshine returns Tuesday, high 82. I'm meteorologist Jim Anolli from the LiveWire Weather Center. Count on it.
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22: Robert Frost picked apples on a New England farm for years before he was a famous poet. So it's no surprise that he wrote a poem about that experience. 1915's After Apple Picking is about people who work hard. The worker in the poem isn't celebrating the end of that season's labor. Frost explained, "For I've had too much of apple picking. I'm overtired of the great harvest. I myself desired." I don't know what the apple picking is in your life, but I think most of us have experienced something like this, overtired to continue, but you must go on. So in a moment of exhaustion, don't forget to breathe and rest before you continue the great harvest of your life. On that note, I'm James A. Brown, and as always, be well.
6: Greene County is seeing a rise in copper thefts from Brightspeed communication lines. Authorities say thefts have been reported in North Greene, Fall Branch, Chucky, Limestone, and Caney Branch, often overnight. Contact the Greene County Sheriff's Department if you see suspicious activity around the lines and report outages right away. Chris Morgan is in jail after police say he punched his ex-girlfriend during an argument in a Greenville parking lot. The woman reported he hit her in the face outside Lowe's. Police say Morgan admitted to the assault. The Bristol Humane Society has completed a $5.5 million expansion, growing its Bristol, Virginia facility from 6,200 to 15,500 square feet. The new surgery center lets the low-cost clinic operate 5 days a week. I'm Lisa Rothman.
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27: 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I'm Mark Merrill with today's Family Minute. 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So here are some ways to do so. First, teach them that a lack of intent doesn't excuse them from apologizing. Whether your child's actions were purposeful or accidental, be sure they know to apologize no matter what. 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I apologize." So train them up. And remember, your family first.
28: 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The Family Minute with Mark Merrill, helping families love well.
29: From the Quick Stop Market Sports Desk, I'm Matt Pauly. College football, ETSU is on the road as they're going to match up against the Citadel coming up on Saturday. Kickoff is scheduled for 2 o'clock in the afternoon. 35th all-time meeting between these two programs. ETSU does lead the all-time series, 21-13. Tennessee football, they're looking for their first win in Fayetteville since 2001 as they're going to match up against Arkansas Saturday afternoon. They have lost four straight games inside of Donald W. Reynolds Razorback Stadium. This is Tennessee's first SEC road game of the year. They did have a tough non-conference game on the road when they went to Georgia Tech and won that game by 21 points. Elsewhere around the SEC on Saturday, games of note, Vanderbilt will play host to number 9 Ole Miss. The game of the weekend in the league has number 2 Georgia on the road to take on number 6 Alabama. Also Missouri hosting Texas A&M, Florida against South Carolina. Red River rivalry, Texas against Oklahoma, and LSU is set to match up against Kentucky. Red Bull gives you wings, two 12-ounce cans for $6.50. Quick stop, run in when you run out. We all love Tennessee football. 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
2: Right now, most of you are concerned with how to make our homes more efficient this winter, and most are focused on the furnace. That's important, but don't forget your water heater. These appliances rank second or third in energy use, and they operate year-round, so a little efficiency goes a long way. In the last few years, gas-fired tankless water heaters have become very popular because they heat water on demand and use much less energy than traditional models. But if you rely on electricity for this task, you now have a more efficient option, the hybrid or heat pump water heater. It draws heat from the air around it and transfers it to the water in the tank, which requires a lot less energy than relying solely on electric heating elements. I'm Danny Lipford with Tips for Today's Homeowner.
4: If the truth be known, most of the Overmountain settlers in what would become Tennessee cared little for either side of the American Revolution. They simply wanted to be left alone. Colonel Ferguson of the British Army wanted to recruit loyalists in the backcountry over the mountains. In an effort to persuade the settlers to abandon the Patriot cause, Ferguson openly threatened to invade the Overmountain settlements if the colonists did not support the crown. Threatening these mountain folks moved them from being disinterested bystanders to being firmly set against the suddenly intrusive, overbearing symbols of British authority. Militiamen from Virginia, Kentucky, and the Carolinas joined the Overmountain men, and their numbers swelled to around 900 men. Under the overall command of William Campbell, these Overmountain men moved against Ferguson. The rest is history. Happy 250, America.
5: 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While the rate of foreclosures is nowhere near the level during the housing market crash nearly two decades ago, the rate is beginning to rise, albeit slowly. More than 40,000 U.S. properties had a foreclosure filing in August, up 13% from a year earlier. Lenders began foreclosure proceedings on nearly 26,000 properties, a 7% increase. Sierra Nevada Cheese Company has recalled all Grazer's grass-fed raw milk cheeses amid a multi-state E. coli outbreak. Federal officials have reported 13 illnesses in 9 states, including 8 hospitalizations and 3 cases of serious kidney complications. I'm Mark Huffman. 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
8: It's going to be a rather cloudy day today with temperatures near 80. It's going to be mostly cloudy tonight, below 58. A high wind watch goes into effect Saturday as the remnants of Hurricane Isaias approach and gusty winds develop, along with some showers and maybe a thunderstorm or two into Saturday night. High Saturday 70, low Saturday night 60. Unsettled weather will continue Sunday with cloudy skies, high 76. Monday, Columbus Day, clouds and showers, high 74. Sunshine returns Tuesday, high 82. I'm meteorologist Jim Anolli from the Live Wire Weather Center. Count on it.
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29: This is a Bloomberg Money Minute. In an unusual move, the Trump administration has established a new committee to investigate allegations of mortgage fraud against Federal Reserve Governor Lisa Cook and is forcing her to appear at a White House hearing to defend herself. Now, an earlier attempt to oust Cook was shot down by the U.S. Supreme Court, which said President Trump does not have the power to change the court. On Wall Street, stocks are higher, even though U.S. consumer sentiment right now is at a five-month low. But worries about overspending on AI have eased up after OpenAI, the maker of ChatGPT, reiterated projections of $70 billion in revenue this year. That's got the Dow up 0.8% right now. The Nasdaq and the S&P both up a little more than 0.5%. Oil is a fraction lower. It's at $91.18 a barrel, even as Hurricane Isaias is now a Category 3 storm, barreling toward 3 million people living along the Gulf Coast of Florida and Alabama, expected to make landfall later tonight. Tom Busby, Bloomberg Radio.
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12: We spend so much energy trying to be impressive. More attractive, more successful, more put together. But when it comes to feeling truly loved, science says we might have it backwards. In their new book, How to Feel Loved, psychologists Sonia Libomirsky and Harry Reese make the case that beauty, money, and status might spark attention, but over time, they can create distance. What builds real closeness, they say, isn't being admired, it's being known. Here's how you do it. Stop trying to impress. Start getting curious. Listen like your only job is to understand. Ask someone a question you've never asked them before and really take in their answer. Share a little bit more of yourself than might be comfortable. And to paraphrase the takeaway from the book, the most powerful words in any relationship aren't necessarily "I love you," but "tell me more." I'm Dr. Sanjay Gupta, helping you live a better life.
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5: It's 2 o'clock.
6: Hurricane Isaias is set to reach the western Florida Panhandle coast this evening. The National Hurricane Center reports it remains a Category 3 storm and is about 145 miles southeast of the Mississippi River. A hurricane warning is in effect from Louisiana to the Florida Panhandle. ICE says the man shot by one of its agents in New York City yesterday had a criminal record and was in the country illegally. Speaking to reporters today, Department of Homeland Security Secretary Mark Wayne Mullen was asked if agents knew that a five-year-old child was in the vehicle at the time of the incident.
7: As a father of six, I would never endanger my kids. My job as a father is to protect my family, and I will die doing that.
6: Following the shooting, Governor Kathy Hochul called on the Trump administration to end all ICE operations in New York. Secretary of War Pete Hegseth says the execution of Nidal Hassan by firing squad will be public. The former Army doctor killed 12 soldiers, one civilian, and an unborn baby at Fort Hood in Texas in 2009. Hegseth told media outlet Human Events that he wants the execution public because people need to see that there's serious consequences for these types of things. Krista Pike is beginning to walk again as she recovers from a botched execution attempt in Tennessee. Lee Mowen reports.
8: A situation her legal team calls medically unprecedented. Krista Pike is walking in a recovery from two doses of lethal injections. She was on a ventilator days in a Nashville area hospital and declared brain dead on Monday, only to wake up the following day as she was supposed to be taken off life support. Pike's first words were, "Where am I?" and "Who are you?" Her legal team continues to ask for her to be unshackled while receiving medical care. Pike is convicted of murdering Colleen Schlemmer back in 1995. Her botched execution was the second one this year in Tennessee. Tony Carruthers' execution was called off after failing to place an IV in him for the injection.
6: I'm Chris Caraggio.
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6: Rallies and vigils were held yesterday across the country over how Cornell University has handled a gang rape allegation. Tammy Trujillo reports.
14: Survivors of assault, students, and others gathered in states from coast to coast at more than 150 events. The case centers around a former student identified only as Jane Doe, who filed a civil lawsuit over an alleged incident in 2024 at one of the Ivy League school's fraternities, where she said she was gang raped by several members. Nobody's been charged, and the university has retained former U.S. Attorney Sally Yates to review the school's procedures when it comes to reports of sexual assault. I'm Tammy Trujillo.
6: A Virginia county is suing the Trump administration over its plan to build a giant arch near Arlington National Cemetery. Arlington County is asking a federal court to stop construction of the proposed 250-foot triumphal arch, claiming federal officials violated the law by approving the project without a thorough review of the environmental impacts. In a lawsuit filed yesterday against the National Park Service and other federal agencies, the county is asking the court to block construction of the arch until a comprehensive environmental review is completed. If you get an ugly sweater under the tree this Christmas, don't blame Santa, blame AI. Rory O'Neill reports.
3: More than a third of holiday shoppers say they will use artificial intelligence to find items on their gift lists. That's more than double what it was just last year. The YouGov survey also found that shoppers are leaning into AI to make sure they get the lowest prices and best deals. About half of the Gen Zers and millennials who took part in the survey expect that they'll be shopping on Black Friday or Cyber Monday. I'm Rory O'Neill.
6: The Buccaneers went on the road and stunned the Cowboys last night 24-16 to kick off Week 5 in the NFL. It was Tampa's first win of the season. Week 5 will continue Sunday in London when the Eagles and Jags play. The marquee game on the schedule Sunday is an NFC West showdown taking place in Seattle between the 49ers and the Seahawks. I'm Chris Caraggio.
5: The Elizabethton City Council has approved funding toward a dedicated economic development position serving the city and Carter County. The decision completes the funding needed for the first position devoted exclusively to economic development in the area in about a decade. Candidates for Jonesboro mayor and alderman presented their qualifications at a public forum Thursday evening at the Jonesboro Visitor Center. The event gave voters an opportunity to hear from Michael Hartman and Brian Ponder, who are running for mayor, as well as others seeking leadership positions. On Saturday, the intersection of Greystone Road and Camp Creek Road in Greene County will be shut down to allow the highway department to install a drainage tile. The work will start about 8 in the morning and should be completed in a few hours. I'm Lisa Rothman.
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24: Hey Bible readers, I'm Tara Lee Cobble, and I'm your host for The God Shot. Who is to condemn? Christ Jesus is the one who died. More than that, who was raised, who is at the right hand of God, who indeed is interceding for us. Romans 8:34. This is incredible. This is part of what Paul wrote to the Christians in Rome who were experiencing persecution and death because they refused to worship the Roman emperor. In all their trials, Paul said God is working to bless them. As people who've been adopted into God's family, God has the final say about who we are. Even though we're sinners, he calls us saints. No one can condemn us because the God of the universe has already declared our future. That would have been so reassuring to the persecuted Christians in Rome, but it's also a comfort to us today. Christian, there is no condemnation for you. Jesus paid your sin debt in full. It is finished, and he's where the joy is.
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1: It's going to be a rather cloudy day today with temperatures near 80. It's going to be mostly cloudy tonight, below 58. A high wind watch goes into effect Saturday as the remnants of Hurricane Isaias approach and gusty winds develop, along with some showers and maybe a thunderstorm or two into Saturday night. High Saturday 70, low Saturday night 60. Unsettled weather will continue Sunday with cloudy skies, high 76. Monday, Columbus Day, clouds and showers, high 74. Sunshine returns Tuesday, high 82. I'm meteorologist Jim Anolli from the LiveWire Weather Center. Countdown.
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0: Weekend has arrived. They are running at Charlotte Motor Speedway this weekend as the trucks are in action today. The O'Reilly Auto Parts Series will go on Saturday, and then the Cup Series set to run on Sunday with the Bank of America 400. Active drivers who have been successful at Charlotte, well, there's a lot of drivers who've won there, but not a lot of drivers who have won there multiple times. In fact, Brad Keselowski is the only active driver with more than one win at Charlotte, having won there in 2020 and 2013. And then you have Daniel Suarez, Ross Chastain, Christopher Bell, Ryan Blaney, Denny Hamlin, Kyle Larson, Chase Elliott, Austin Dillon, and Joey Logano, who have all won there on a single occasion earlier this year. Daniel Suarez picked up a win. As we do take a look at the standings going into this race, Kyle Larson does remain the first place driver. He leads second place driver Denny Hamlin by 40 points. Christopher Bell, Joey Logano, and Ryan Blaney are rounding out the top five. Don't start your morning hungry. Quick Stop fried bologna biscuits, 2 for $4. 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

0: 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We hammer high prices.
1: It's going to be a rather cloudy day today with temperatures near 80. It's going to be mostly cloudy tonight, below 58. A high wind watch goes into effect Saturday as the remnants of Hurricane Isaias approach and gusty winds develop, along with some showers and maybe a thunderstorm or two into Saturday night. High Saturday 70, low Saturday night 60. Unsettled weather will continue Sunday with cloudy skies, high 76. Monday, Columbus Day, clouds and showers, high 74. Sunshine returns Tuesday, high 82. I'm meteorologist Jim Anolli from the Live Wire Weather Center. Count on it.
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3: Greene County is seeing a rise in copper thefts from Brightspeed communication lines. Authorities say thefts have been reported in North Greene, Fall Branch, Chucky, Limestone, and Caney Branch, often overnight. Contact the Greene County Sheriff's Department if you see suspicious activity around the lines and report outages right away. Chris Morgan is in jail after police say he punched his ex-girlfriend during an argument in a Greenville parking lot. The woman reported he hit her in the face outside Lowe's. Police say Morgan admitted to the assault. The Bristol Humane Society has completed a $5.5 million expansion, growing its Bristol, Virginia facility from 6,200 to 15,500 square feet. The new surgery center lets the low-cost clinic operate 5 days a week. 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
6: We're honoring the spirit of Nordic exploration today to uncover how a legendary North Dakota festival celebrated Scandinavian heritage across North America. 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
7: Pioneering courage and cultural pride take center stage on Leif Erikson Day, honoring the Norse explorer who reached North American shores 5 centuries before Columbus. In the heartland of the Midwest, that proud Nordic legacy reached its absolute pinnacle in Minot, North Dakota. For decades, the famous Norse Coast Fest stood as North America's premier Scandinavian festival, drawing tens of thousands of visitors annually for world-class entertainment, Viking reenactments, and traditional lutefisk delicacies. While the iconic event recently concluded its multi-decade run in Minot, the festival's vibrant impact enduringly preserves regional heritage and serves as a lasting tribute to early Scandinavian pioneers who brought their rich traditions across the Atlantic to shape American culture.
6: They used thousands of pounds of melted butter for that lutefisk.
7: You would need lots.
6: I think it takes a lot of butter to get that lutefisk down.
7: 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But lefse, on the other hand.
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7: It's pretty decent, actually.
6: We're also celebrating National Moldy Cheese Day and World Egg Day. I'm Alice Anderson.
7: And I'm Marlo Anderson with National Day Calendar, reminding you to celebrate every day.
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9: This is a Bloomberg Money Minute. Netflix now planning to slash about 5% of its staff. That's about 800 workers as soon as next week. The streaming giant struggling to retain viewers in an increasingly competitive market. Now, shares of Netflix down about 42% since last year. Right now, down another 1.5%. While elsewhere on Wall Street, the major averages are higher thanks to optimism about the start of the new earnings season next week and renewed faith in AI. And that's despite consumer sentiment this month at a five-month low. The Dow right now up 0.75%. The NASDAQ and the S&P 500 each up about 0.5%. Oil up a small fraction. The European Union today easing trade tensions with China, reaching a deal to cut imports of Chinese-made hybrids and plug-in EVs by more than half. And Nikkei Asia reports Apple has lowered orders for components to make its iPhone 18 Pro and iPhone 18 Pro Max because demand was weaker than expected. Tom Busby, Bloomberg Radio.
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15: This Haunted East Tennessee is dedicated to Maybelle Birchfield, who told us this story as true. 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
9: Hurricane Isaias is set to reach the western Florida Panhandle coast this evening. The National Hurricane Center reports it remains a Category 3 storm and is about 145 miles southeast of the Mississippi River. A hurricane warning is in effect from Louisiana to the Florida Panhandle. ICE says the man shot by one of its agents yesterday in New York City had a criminal record and was in the country illegally. Speaking to reporters today, Department of Homeland Security Secretary Mark Wayne Mullen criticized the policies of New York and other sanctuary cities for releasing illegal immigrants back on the streets. The man, who was from the Dominican Republic, was shot while inside a vehicle with a five-year-old child. Mullen said his agents were not aware that the child was inside the vehicle and blamed the man for putting his child in danger. Following the shooting, Governor Kathy Hochul called on the Trump administration to end all ICE operations in New York. And President Trump will be in New York today. He's scheduled to appear at a rally in Syracuse alongside Bruce Blakeman. He's running against Kathy Hochul. I'm Chris Caraggio.
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12: The Elizabethton City Council has approved funding toward a dedicated economic development position serving the city and Carter County. The decision completes the funding needed for the first position devoted exclusively to economic development in the area in about a decade. Candidates for Jonesboro Mayor and Alderman presented their qualifications at a public forum Thursday evening at the Jonesboro Visitor Center. The event gave voters an opportunity to hear from Michael Hartman and Brian Ponder, who are running for mayor, as well as others seeking leadership positions. On Saturday, the intersection of Greystone Road and Camp Creek Road in Greene County will be shut down to allow the highway department to install a drainage tile. The work will start about 8 in the morning and should be completed in a few hours. I'm Lisa Ruckman.
13: Getting gooey in the pumpkin. Hey, this is Mike Austin with today's Radio Dad Minute. 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Cooking in the kitchen with your kids. 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
14: You know that jack-o'-lantern that you carved with the kids? Hopefully you saved the seeds. And if not, get another pumpkin and do it again. Save the seeds, rinse them off in the sink, get yourself a cookie sheet and some tin foil. Line the cookie sheet, drizzle a little olive oil over the cookie sheet, and while you're doing that, let the kids get their hands in these gooey, wet pumpkin seeds. It's creepy, it's kind of cool and messy, they'll love it. They got to get the pulp all off of the seeds. Dry them off best you can with a paper towel, sprinkle them on the cookie sheet, and bake them in the oven 15-20 minutes. This is going to be so good. And you've got a healthy snack. And more importantly, you've made a Halloween memory. 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I'm Mike Austin, the Radio Dad.
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17: Mitch Anthony here with today's Daily Dose. The highly respected Dr. Neil Clark Warren writes that dreaming is an important part of a healthy, balanced life. He says, "My years of clinical work have convinced me that individuals and couples in our society dream far too little. From an early age, most of us are subtly or not so subtly encouraged to be realistic. We become so submissive to reality that we shut down the dreamer in us. Of course, I'm not suggesting that we dream unrealistically and then chase those dreams unsuccessfully for the rest of our lives. There is a pathological quality to that process. But sometimes we play life far too cautiously. In the name of protecting ourselves from failing, we seldom succeed. We bore ourselves to death. Sometimes even marriages do literally die of boredom. Two people stop dreaming together. They lose an interest in choosing their destination. They become far too accepting of whatever comes, and often it isn't much. One of the critical requirements of healthy dreams is that they stretch our corporate ability to plan. Our dream needs to be big enough so that we're forced to find a way to actualize it." This is Mitch Anthony reminding you once again that life is whatever you make it.
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20: It's going to be a rather cloudy day today with temperatures near 80. It's going to be mostly cloudy tonight, below 58. A high wind watch goes into effect Saturday as the remnants of Hurricane Isaias approach and gusty winds develop, along with some showers and maybe a thunderstorm or two into Saturday night. High Saturday 70, low Saturday night 60. Unsettled weather will continue Sunday with cloudy skies, high 76. Monday, Columbus Day, clouds and showers, high 74. Sunshine returns Tuesday, high 82. I'm meteorologist Jim Minoli from the LiveWire Weather Center. Count on it.
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0: You've likely seen the sign at Exit 40 on Interstate 26, Jackson Love Highway. Back when Irwin was called Greasy Cove, Colonel Robert Love owned a racetrack along the Nolichucky River. Around 1788, a young Andrew Jackson came to the area to practice frontier law. The future president loved sports and gambling and had an obsession for the rich man's sport of horse racing. He owned a superior racing steed, but Colonel Love's own horse was known as the fastest around. A challenge was issued by Jackson to Love, and Love took him up on it. Jackson's jockey took ill, possibly with a little help from Love's liquor, and the red-haired Jackson decided to race his own horse. Settlers came from all around to place bets and corrals. Jackson was so furious when he lost the race that the men exchanged insults, nearly leading to a duel. As we celebrate the 150th anniversary of Unicoi County in Irwin, Jet Broadcasting is exploring Irwin's past.
1: 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With a curb weight just over 2 tons, the CX-50 hybrid went from 0 to 60 in 8.3 seconds in hour testing. There's 29 cubic feet of cargo space behind row 2. 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Before shipping, their sticker price, $41,770. 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
12: Greene County is seeing a rise in copper thefts from Brightspeed communication lines. Authorities say thefts have been reported in North Greene, Fall Branch, Chucky, Limestone, and Caney Branch, often overnight. Contact the Greene County Sheriff's Department if you see suspicious activity around the lines and report outages right away. Chris Morgan is in jail after police say he punched his ex-girlfriend during an argument in a Greenville parking lot. The woman reported he hit her in the face outside Lowe's. Police say Morgan admitted to the assault. The Bristol Humane Society has completed a $5.5 million expansion, growing its Bristol, Virginia facility from 6,200 to 15,500 square feet. The new surgery center lets the low-cost clinic operate 5 days a week. I'm Lisa Rothman.
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26: 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At the end of World War II, both the victor and the vanquished faced the impossible task of rebuilding their cities and societies from the devastation of war. Throughout Europe, tens of millions of people were homeless and food was scarce. On March 12, 1947, President Harry S. Truman committed American economic power to rebuild the cities of both allies and enemies alike. Under the Marshall Plan, America made possible the rebirth of Europe into an economic giant, making possible the longest period of peace the continent had ever witnessed. Never had a nation so victorious in war been so magnanimous to its enemies in defeat. This has been The Making of America. I'm Michael Emerson, and you can visit us at jeffersonmediagroup.com.
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2: College football, ETSU is on the road as they're going to match up against the Citadel coming up on Saturday. Kickoff is scheduled for 2 o'clock in the afternoon. 35th all-time meeting between these two programs. ETSU does lead the all-time series 21-13. Tennessee football, they're looking for their first win in Fayetteville since 2001 as they're going to match up against Arkansas Saturday afternoon. They have lost 4 straight games inside of Donald W. Reynolds Razorback Stadium. This is Tennessee's first SEC road game of the year. They did have a tough non-conference game on the road when they went to Georgia Tech and won that game by 21 points. Elsewhere around the SEC on Saturday, games of note, Vanderbilt will play host to number 9 Ole Miss. The game of the weekend in the league has number 2 Georgia on the road to take on number 6 Alabama. Also Missouri hosting Texas A&M, Florida against South Carolina. Red River rivalry, Texas against Oklahoma, and LSU is set to match up against Kentucky. Red Bull gives you wings, 2 12-ounce cans for $6.50. 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We all love Tennessee football. 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
6: So the person working next to you is eating lunch. They have TMJ. Their jaw clicks. You're annoyed. The person on the other side has a nervous tic and goes, that also can be annoying. Your OCD neighbor worries about the grass clippings from your mower. Those are examples of little things that rub us the wrong way, but how important are they? The person with a clicking jaw really can't help it. The person with the tic could take some medication but may be afraid. The neighbor, well, that's mine. He used to bother me until I learned of his history and now I understand. Have mercy on those who bother you with little things. Look at the big picture. Are they good people? Are they kind? Perspective is a wonderful thing. Think about this. The greatest gift you can give another is acceptance. The greatest gift for yourself is patience.
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27: You marched into our towns with superior force and spread fire and desolation wherever you pleased. Will you claim our lands by right of conquest? The Great Spirit has placed us in different situations. Old Tassel, Cherokee diplomat. Long Island in present-day Kingsport was a sacred sanctuary to the Cherokee. It was considered neutral ground, and the flames of many council fires burned as war and peace pacts were sealed. In 1760 came the desecration of the white man when Colonel Byrd built Fort Robinson nearby. Within 10 years, the white man had pushed the red man from the land entirely. Long Island was one of the last lands ceded by the Cherokee with the Long Island Treaty in 1777. The Cherokee were easily convinced to side with the British during the Revolution when the focus shifted toward the South.
28: 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I have mixed feelings about the voluntary agreement signed by President Trump and the leaders of the AI industry. On one hand, I get it why they're avoiding strict regulations, allowing companies to police themselves. But we have seen that movie before, especially with social media, and I don't think it worked out that well. It is true that technology moves a lot faster than government, and any regulations have to be thoughtful and broad so as not to micromanage the technology and stifle innovation. but AI is potentially too dangerous to allow the companies to police themselves. Governments around the world and international bodies have a stake in this, and Congress does need to act, albeit very thoughtfully. I have more on this at connectsafely.org/radio. With the Connect Safely Report, I'm Larry Maggott.
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20: It's going to be a rather cloudy day today with temperatures near 80. It's going to be mostly cloudy tonight, below 58. A high wind watch goes into effect Saturday as the remnants of Hurricane Isaiah has approached and gusty winds develop, along with some showers and maybe a thunderstorm or two into Saturday night. High Saturday 70, low Saturday night 60. Unsettled weather will continue Sunday with cloudy skies, high 76. Monday, Columbus Day, clouds and showers, high 74. Sunshine returns Tuesday, high 82. I'm meteorologist Jim Anolli from the LiveWire Weather Center. Count on it.
11: Right now, gang, let's get some hands together for what I feel I'm very safe in saying is certainly one of the finest talents the world has ever known.
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13: This is a Bloomberg Money Minute. American Express has a big bill coming due. The government is fining the company $350 million for failing to catch and report money laundering in its system. Federal regulators say the company failed to properly flag about $13 billion in suspicious trade-related activity over the past decade. Amex says it has identified areas for improvement in its compliance programs through internal and external reviews. Walmart has relied on warehouse workers to unload trucks, sort and store goods, but now it's trying to automate its warehouses with the help of robotics companies. But the Wall Street Journal reports the automation process has been challenging, with problems including cardboard shipping boxes being too big for automated systems and systems being unable to accommodate oversized products. And after decades of making Celeste frozen pizza, food giant Conagra has discontinued production of that family favorite, saying it just doesn't see a future for the brand. Stocks are higher on Wall Street. The Dow is up 0.8%. The NASDAQ and S&P both up more than 0.5%. Erica Herskowitz, Bloomberg Radio.
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17: On the night of September 15th, 1978, 36-year-old Muhammad Ali climbed into the ring of the Louisiana Superdome before a crowd of 63,000 fans. 7 months earlier, an unheralded young Olympic gold medalist named Leon Spinks stunned the boxing world, defeating Ali in a grueling split decision. Critics and boxing writers insisted that Ali was finished. He was too slow and battered to compete with the younger champions. Ali spent months training in private, determined to prove the doubters wrong. For 15 rounds, Ali controlled the tempo of the fight, earning a unanimous decision. The self-proclaimed greatest became the first fighter in boxing history to capture the heavyweight crown three times. On that note, I'm James A. Brown, and as always, be well.
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4: 1967, Doc Severinsen, member of the Tonight Show Orchestra since 1962, replaces Skitch Henderson as band leader of the orchestra, a tenure that would last 25 years.
26: I never knew just what it was, and I guess I never will.
4: 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A 21-year-old named John Denver.
30: There's nothing left to do but go our separate ways.
4: 1973, Elvis and Priscilla Presley are divorced in Santa Monica after 6 years of marriage. Among other things, Priscilla is given 5% of stock in two publishing companies and $4,200 a month for support of their 5-year-old daughter, Lisa Marie. 1980, Gary Glitter files for bankruptcy in Britain. But that was the least of his problems to follow. In his first of 2 weeks at number one, Ray Charles, October 9, 1961, with
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15: The Gulf Coast is starting to feel the impact of Hurricane Isaias as the storm heads toward the region. The National Hurricane Center reports it remains a Category 3 storm and is about 125 miles southeast of the mouth of the Mississippi River. Tropical storm conditions are starting to be seen along the northern Gulf Coast. The system is packing winds of 120 miles an hour, and it's heading north at 16 miles an hour. A hurricane warning is in effect from Louisiana to the Florida Panhandle. Department of Homeland Security Secretary Mark Wayne Mullen is criticizing New York and other sanctuary cities for releasing illegal immigrants. This comes after an ICE-involved shooting yesterday of a man who officials say is in the country illegally and has a criminal record. Following the shooting, Governor Kathy Hochul called on the Trump administration to end all ICE operations in New York. Football Hall of Famer Mike Ditka has passed away at the age of 86. His family announced the news today. Former NFL player and coach Ron Rivera remembered Ditka, who he played under when the Chicago Bears won Super Bowl 20.
16: I mean, he's a tremendous man who, you know, had a tremendous career, became an icon, and really just lived his life as the epitome of what it can be if you can come in and have success and work hard at it.
15: As a player, Ditka was drafted fifth overall by the Bears in the 1961 draft. He also played for the Eagles and Cowboys and went on to become the first tight end ever to be inducted into the Pro Football Hall of Fame. In a statement today, his family said, "While the world knew Mike as a Hall of Fame football legendary coach and leader of the Chicago Bears Super Bowl XX championship team, we knew him as the heart of our family." President Trump is touting the installation of a 13-foot Christopher Columbus statue on the White House grounds.
17: The reason I get all of the Italian vote, I really believe, I didn't do it for this reason, I resurrected. Christopher Columbus was, they were taking a statue down.
15: Today he hosted an event celebrating the Monday holiday, which is also known as Indigenous People Day. Trump said Christopher Columbus is back where he should be. I'm Chris Caraggio.
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15: The U.S. ambassador to Greece is being accused of asking a Trump donor to pay off her $100,000 credit card debt in exchange for access to the administration, Tammy Trujillo reports.
28: Kentucky businessman Eric Dieters says U.S. Ambassador Kimberly Guilfoyle asked him last year to pay off her American Express bill in exchange for her help with the Trump administration. Dieters told CBS News Thursday that it was quid pro quo. There's been no response yet from Guilfoyle about the claim. Guilfoyle is a former Fox News host who was previously engaged to Donald Trump Jr. I'm Tammy Trujillo.
15: Nearly 8 in 10 Americans blame the Trump administration for rising costs of living. A new Reuters survey found that 78% of Americans, including 64% of Republicans and 95% of Democrats, believe at least some of the responsibility for rising prices is on the White House. Dolly Parton's former L.A. home is on the market for the first time in more than two decades at nearly $8 million. The Hollywood Hills dwelling, built in 1977 and rebuilt in 2009, spans more than 4,600 square feet. Property records show that Parton and her husband of nearly 60 years, Carl Dean, bought the home in 1985, according to a report earlier this week by Realtor.com. The couple sold it 5 years later. A few homeowners have lived there since, and it was last on the market 25 years ago, the report states. And home buyers have to overlook a lot when it comes to buying: repairs, paint, flooring, and possible ghosts. Bree Tennis with more.
0: The Haunted Real Estate Report from Realtor.com says a lot of us believe we're living with ghosts. They say 54% of us report unidentifiable noises coming from inside the home. And it's not just us. 35% of pet owners report erratic pet behavior at things not visible to humans. But despite 86% of us believing houses can be haunted, more than half don't care. If the price is right. I'm Bree Tennis.
15: I'm Chris Caraggio.
1: The Elizabethton City Council has approved funding toward a dedicated economic development position serving the city and Carter County. The decision completes the funding needed for the first position devoted exclusively to economic development in the area in about a decade. Candidates for Jonesboro mayor and alderman presented their qualifications at a public forum Thursday evening at the Jonesboro Visitor Center. The event gave voters an opportunity to hear from Michael Hartman and Brian Ponder, who are running for mayor, as well as others seeking leadership positions. On Saturday, the intersection of Greystone Road and Camp Creek Road in Greene County will be shut down to allow the highway department to install a drainage tile. The work will start about 8 in the morning and should be completed in a few hours. I'm Lisa Ruckman.
2: 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Together, we can do so much.
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9: As we head in the evening, we'll have cloudy skies, slight chance of rain after midnight, and a low around 57. Southeast wind as high as 25 miles per hour. For Saturday, showers likely, mainly in the morning, mostly cloudy throughout the day with a high near 68. Breezy with a southeast wind as high as 40 miles per hour. Saturday night showers, thunderstorms also possible after midnight, and a low around 62. Southeast wind as high as 50 miles per hour. For Sunday, chance of showers and thunderstorms with a high near 76. Southeast wind as high as 35 miles per hour. I'm Chris Keith from the LiveWire Weather Center. Count on it.
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0: The NASCAR weekend has arrived. They are running at Charlotte Motor Speedway this weekend as the trucks are in action today. The O'Reilly Auto Parts Series will go on Saturday, and then the

0: is Ross Chastain, Christopher Bell, Ryan Blaney, Denny Hamlin, Kyle Larson, Chase Elliott, Austin Dillon, and Joey Logano, who have all won there on a single occasion earlier this year. Daniel Suarez picked up a win. As we do take a look at the standings going into this race, Kyle Larson does remain the first-place driver. He leads second-place driver Denny Hamlin by 40 points. Christopher Bell, Joey Logano, and Ryan Blaney are rounding out the top five. Don't start your morning hungry. Quick Stop fried bologna biscuits, 2 for $4. 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
3: The Land is getting a post-Super Bowl debut. The new NFL drama from the creator of This Is Us and Paradise comes to Hulu on February 15th, 2027, the day after the big game. It follows the fictional families behind the Cleveland Browns and their lives on and off the field. The show stars Christopher Maloney, Mandy Moore, and Chase Crawford. Disney is the parent company of Hulu and ABC News. The Academy Museum of Motion Pictures has announced that Taylor Swift will headline their annual gala this year. This year's gala will honor actors Charlize Theron, Coleman Domingo, and filmmaker and composer John Carpenter.
4: Do you know anything about crypto?
3: Netflix has released the first trailer for The Altruists, the limited series about the convicted fraudsters Sam Bankman-Fried and Caroline Ellison. Stars Anthony Boyle and Julia Garner as the leading duo. The Altruist comes to Netflix on November 19th. Michelle Franzen, ABC News.
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6: 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Windy can be just as useful, pulling forecast data from nearly a dozen weather models. 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And then there's the On the Snow mobile app, which has current snow reports for over 2,000 ski resorts worldwide and real-time content from the mountain as other subscribers upload their own condition reports. 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I'm Peter Greenberg, and this is today's Worldwide Travel Minute.
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11: As we head in the evening, we'll have cloudy skies, slight chance of rain after midnight, and a low around 57. Southeast wind as high as 25 miles per hour. For Saturday, showers likely, mainly in the morning, mostly cloudy throughout the day with a high near 68. Breezy with a southeast wind as high as 40 miles per hour. Saturday night showers, thunderstorms also possible after midnight, and a low around 62. Southeast wind as high as 50 miles per hour. For Sunday, chance of showers and thunderstorms with a high near 76. southeast wind.

0: 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I'm Chris Keith from the LiveWire Weather Center. 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
2: Greene County is seeing a rise in copper thefts from Brightspeed communication lines. Authorities say thefts have been reported in North Greene, Fall Branch, Chucky, Limestone, and Caney Branch, often overnight. Contact the Greene County Sheriff's Department if you see suspicious activity around the lines and report outages right away. Chris Morgan is in jail after police say he punched his ex-girlfriend during an argument in a Greenville parking lot. The woman reported he hit her in the face outside Lowe's. Police say Morgan admitted to the assault. The Bristol Humane Society has completed a $5.5 million expansion, growing its Bristol, Virginia facility from 6,200 to 15,500 square feet. The new surgery center lets the low-cost clinic operate 5 days a week. I'm Lisa Rothman.
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7: Pay up, Diddy. Sean Combs will have to fork over nearly $500,000 after he lost his defamation lawsuit against NBC Universal. It's over Peacock's documentary, Diddy, The Making of a Bad Boy. And believe it or not, Diddy actually gets the better end of this deal. NBC Universal initially asked for almost $1 million, but the judge thought that was too much. Def Leppard is hitting the road next spring with a big North American tour.
8: It kicks off in Allentown, Pennsylvania on March 2nd and wraps up July 2nd in Indianapolis, Indiana. The Goo Goo Dolls and the Struts will join Def Leppard on the road. Tickets go on sale October 16th. I'm Mark Mayfield.
7: Two new movies are hitting theaters this weekend. The horror flick Other Mommies, starring Jessica Chastain, could scare up around $20 million in its first weekend. And The Social Reckoning, a sequel to The Social Network, is projected to make up to $8 million in its debut.
9: I remembered I loved you, came back when it mattered, I saw you, standing there in the light of the window.
7: And Taylor Swift will perform at the Academy Museum Gala in Los Angeles on October 17th. The annual event serves as a fundraiser for the Academy Museum of Motion Pictures, and it's considered to be a major stop on the awards season calendar. That's entertainment. I'm Daria Albinger.
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15: Dollywood, love every moment. This is a Bloomberg Money Minute. Just days before it unveils a line of smart home devices, a report from Nikkei Asia says that Apple has lowered orders for components to make the brand new high-end iPhone 18 Pro and even more costly iPhone 18 Pro Max after weaker than expected demand. Taylor Farms will suspend iceberg lettuce shipments from central Mexico for much of next summer. The produce giant was linked to the recent Cyclospora outbreak that sickened more than 12,000 people and killed two. Taylor Farms grows and processes a large portion of the produce sold in the country, including 40% of bagged and packaged salads. And Delta is feeling the squeeze from soaring jet fuel prices. The airline has slashed its earnings forecast for the year, expecting to absorb about $6 billion in additional fuel costs this year compared to last. Stocks are higher on Wall Street despite concerns about energy prices and bond yields. The Dow is up 0.8%. The Nasdaq and S&P both up 0.2%. Erica Herskowitz, Bloomberg Radio.
16: 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Here's Chris Whitting.
17: 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There, the Hungarian immigrant oversaw the creation of two computer programs you probably know, Microsoft Word and Excel. That software is now used by millions every day and helped make young Charlie Simonyi rich beyond his wildest dreams. With the Success Journal, I'm Chris Whitting.
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22: The Barter Theater in Abingdon was founded by Robert Porterfield in the middle of the Depression to help actors work and locals could trade goods for theater. Porterfield, known for wearing his white suits, served as director until 1971, and since then, the Spectre Director has been known to put his stamp of approval on shows by manifesting himself on opening night. Another ghost has been known to scream at actors and once interrupted a rehearsal with the commanding "Get out!" The Barter is currently housed in a building that was originally a church built in 1833. There is a tunnel that was used during the Civil War, running from the theater to Martha Washington Inn across the street. A soldier, believed to have died in the tunnel, appears to patrons, and it is said that if he shows you his wound, you will die in 2 days. To find out more about what haunts the Barter, visit LiveWire's Facebook page, if you dare.
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7: The Gulf Coast is starting to feel the impact of Hurricane Isaias as the storm heads toward the region. The National Hurricane Center reports it remains a Category 3 storm and is about 125 miles southeast of the mouth of the Mississippi River. Tropical storm conditions are starting to be seen along the northern Gulf Coast. The system is packing winds of 120 miles an hour, and it's heading north at 16 miles an hour. A hurricane warning is in effect from Louisiana to the Florida Panhandle. Department of Homeland Security Secretary Mark Wayne Mullen is criticizing New York and other sanctuary cities for releasing illegal immigrants. This comes after an ICE-involved shooting yesterday of a man who officials say is in the country illegally and has a criminal record. Following the shooting, Governor Kathy Hochul called on the Trump administration to end all ICE operations in New York. Football Hall of Famer Mike Ditka has passed away at the age of 86. In a statement today, his family said, "While the world knew Mike as a Hall of Fame football legendary coach and leader of the Chicago Bears Super Bowl XX championship team, we knew him as the heart of our family." I'm Chris Caraggio.
8: With a LiveWire community focus, I'm Daryl Moody. 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
9: We want to ensure that everybody has access to the services and the equipment that they need. 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
8: Executive Director Elaine Rock.
9: We don't have a lot of opportunities for volunteering just because it is a medical facility, and so there's a lot that's involved in getting people HIPAA trained. 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And so there's not a lot that we can do with that. But we do have a bingo center that operates on Saturdays and Sundays. And so we can take people that want to volunteer there. That's a great way to help us.
8: To learn more, go to brsh.org. I'm Daryl Moody reporting.
10: The Elizabethton City Council has approved funding toward a dedicated economic development position serving the city and Carter County. The decision completes the funding needed for the first position devoted exclusively to economic development in the area in about a decade. Candidates for Jonesboro Mayor and Alderman presented their qualifications at a public forum Thursday evening at the Jonesboro Visitor Center. The event gave voters an opportunity to hear from Michael Hartman and Brian Ponder, who are running for mayor, as well as others seeking leadership positions. On Saturday, the intersection of Greystone Road and Camp Creek Road in Greene County will be shut down to allow the highway department to install a drainage tile. The work will start about 8 in the morning and should be completed in a few hours. I'm Lisa Ruckman.
11: 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It's Mike Austin with today's Radio Dad Minute.
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15: A growing debate over artificial intelligence in college athletics is taking center stage. Monica Nelson explains.
16: Washington State University is the latest to have signed a deal with a company that uses AI to write game recaps, player bios, and feature stories for athletics. It's called FanWord. Critics say the move could mean fewer opportunities for student journalists to gain real-world experience, but WSU isn't alone. More than 250 colleges reportedly use the same service, highlighting a growing national debate over how much of the storytelling should be done by humans and how much by AI.
15: The so-called Texas of Europe hitting the brakes on two big Google data centers. Finland concerned about the destruction of trees, topsoil, and other environmental impacts. Google recently inked a $15 billion investment in Finland because the nation has more available land and energy than most European nations. And the nonprofit Common Sense Media is labeling ChatGPT for teens an unacceptable risk. OpenAI disputes the conclusions. Tech Report, I'm Mark Mayfield.
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18: A study at the University of Kentucky School of Medicine suggests that exposure to cold temperatures may help you lose weight. Most adults have what is known as white fat, but colder temperatures can turn that white fat into brown or beige fat, which burns glucose and energy in order to produce heat. Dr. Philip Kern led the study.
19: I think the significance of this, though, is not necessarily as a quick fix to make you lose weight. I think the significance of this is the fact that our white fat has the ability to turn on the genes that burn calories, that become beige. So this opens the possibility for developing treatments or drugs or targets that might be able to capitalize on this and allow us to maybe burn more calories and maybe as a future effective weight loss drug.
18: One caveat. Dr. Kern found the more obese a person is, the more it hinders the process. With Checkup on Health, I'm Chris Whitting.
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25: As we head in the evening, we'll have cloudy skies, slight chance of rain after midnight, and a low around 57. Southeast wind as high as 25 miles per hour. For Saturday, showers likely, mainly in the morning, mostly cloudy throughout the day with a high near 68. Breezy with a southeast wind as high as 40 miles per hour. Saturday night showers, thunderstorms also possible after midnight, and a low around 62. Southeast wind as high as 50 miles per hour. For Sunday, chance of showers and thunderstorms with a high near 76. Southeast wind as high as 35 miles per hour. I'm Chris Keith from the LiveWire Weather Center. Count on it.
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4: Hey, next time you struggle to remember something, don't blame it on getting older. Blame it on all the extra clutter in your brain. This is according to new research now in the journal Trends in Cognitive Science, which aimed to explain why the older we get, the more we struggle to recall information. What researchers found is that as we age, our brains hang on to a lot of information that's no longer relevant, like old phone numbers or the lyrics to old songs. When it comes to remembering something important, your brain has to weed through lots of extra memory baggage to find what's relevant. To reduce your brain's clutter, researchers recommend getting more exercise and sleep especially, because exercise boosts blood flow to the brain regions associated with memory, and then sleep, that's when your brain does its best repair work, sweeping out old cells and memories, cleaning out the clutter. I'm John Tesh with today's Intelligence for Your Life Minute.
10: Greene County is seeing a rise in copper thefts from Brightspeed communication lines. Authorities say thefts have been reported in North Greene, Fall Branch, Chucky, Limestone, and Caney Branch, often overnight. Contact the Greene County Sheriff's Department if you see suspicious activity around the lines and report outages right away. Chris Morgan is in jail after police say he punched his ex-girlfriend during an argument in a Greenville parking lot. The woman reported he hit her in the face outside Lowe's. Police say Morgan admitted to the assault. The Bristol Humane Society has completed a $5.5 million expansion, growing its Bristol, Virginia facility from 6,200 to 15,500 square feet. 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I'm Lisa Rodman.
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31: From the Quick Stop Market Sports Desk, I'm Matt Pauly. College football, ETSU is on the road as they're going to match up against the Citadel coming up on Saturday. Kickoff is scheduled for 2 o'clock in the afternoon. 35th all-time meeting between these two programs. ETSU does lead the all-time series, 21-13. Tennessee football, they're looking for their first win in Fayetteville since 2001 as they're going to match up against Arkansas Saturday afternoon. They have lost four straight games inside of Donald W. Reynolds Razorback Stadium. This is Tennessee's first SEC road game of the year. They did have a tough non-conference game on the road when they went to Georgia Tech and won that game by 21 points. Elsewhere around the SEC on Saturday, games of note, Vanderbilt will play host to number 9 Ole Miss. The game of the weekend in the league has number 2 Georgia on the road to take on number 6 Alabama. Also, Missouri hosting Texas A&M, Florida against South Carolina. Red River rivalry, Texas against Oklahoma, and LSU is set to match up against Kentucky. Red Bull gives you wings, two 12-ounce cans for $6.50. Quick stop, run in when you run out. We all love Tennessee football. 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
8: 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I'm Danny Lipford with Tips for Today's Homeowner.

0: soldiers to wield the sword of the Lord and Gideon. Amen. Reverend Samuel Doak, 1780. This is how Doak's prayer ended when he rallied the Overmountain men at Sycamore Shoals to march over the mountain in search of Major Ferguson's army. When the Declaration of Independence was being crafted a few years earlier, Doak was finishing college, and in 1778, he headed south out of Virginia to be a circuit rider preacher. As he rode into Sullivan County, he quickly realized the frontier people were hungry for the good news. With his horse as his pulpit and the trees as a sanctuary, Samuel Doak delivered the first Presbyterian sermon west of the Appalachians. He went on to found several Presbyterian churches, as well as the first college in what would become Tennessee. Happy 250, America.
1: 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U.S. home prices rose 1.4% from a year earlier in August, 0.2% from July, according to First American Data and Analytics. Restaurant prices continue to rise, but two-thirds of consumers say they're spending less at restaurants than they did a year ago, according to a new pop menu survey. Diners are trimming bills by drinking water, picking up takeout instead of using delivery, using rewards, and ordering appetizers instead of entrees. Watch out for this scam as tax time approaches. The IRS is warning taxpayers about promoters selling non-existent tribal tax credits that supposedly reduce federal taxes or produce large refunds. It sounds real, but it's not. Taxpayers victimized by the scam could face IRS penalties. I'm Mark Huffman. 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
3: As we head into the evening, we'll have cloudy skies, slight chance of rain after midnight, and a low around 57. Southeast wind as high as 25 miles per hour. For Saturday, showers likely, mainly in the morning, mostly cloudy throughout the day with a high near 68. Breezy with a southeast wind as high as 40 miles per hour. Saturday night showers, thunderstorms also possible after midnight, and a low around 62. Southeast wind as high as 50 miles per hour. For Sunday, chance of showers and thunderstorms with a high near 76. Southeast wind as high as 35 miles per hour. I'm Chris Keith from the LiveWire Weather Center. Count on it.
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5: This is a Bloomberg Money Minute. U.S. consumer sentiment fell and views of current economic conditions hit an all-time low this month as inflation continues to weigh on households. The current conditions gauge sank to 44.7, the lowest on record, and consumers expect prices to rise 4.7% over the next year. Moderna shares climbed as much as 10% today after the New York Times reported that there's a planned public-private partnership involving the National Institutes of Health to fast-track the development and testing of cancer vaccines. The initiative is expected to begin in December, starting with a focus on pancreatic cancer, liver cancer, and colorectal cancer, as well as a subset of pediatric tumors. And Netflix is making plans to cut about 5% of its staff as early as next week. That's according to the newsletter Puck. The company had 16,000 full-time employees as of the end of last year, 68% in the U.S. Stocks are climbing on Wall Street. The Dow is up 1%, the Nasdaq and S&P ahead 0.2%. Erica Herskowitz, Bloomberg Radio.
6: A better life with Dr. Sanjay Gupta.
7: We spend so much energy trying to be impressive. More attractive, more successful, more put together. But when it comes to feeling truly loved, science says we might have it backwards. In their new book, How to Feel Loved, psychologists Sonia Libomirsky and Harry Rees make the case that beauty, money, and status might spark attention, but over time, they can create distance. What builds real closeness, they say, isn't being admired, it's being known. Here's how you do it. Stop trying to impress. Start getting curious. Listen like your only job is to understand. Ask someone a question you've never asked them before and really take in their answer. Share a little bit more of yourself than might be comfortable. And to paraphrase the takeaway from the book, the most powerful words in any relationship aren't necessarily "I love you," but "tell me more." I'm Dr. Sanjay Gupta, helping you live a better life.
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17: 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Hands-on Discovery Center is celebrating Fossil Day on Wednesday, October the 14th, with a family pop-in workshop. From 1:30 to 4:30, visitors can examine real fossils and search fossil-rich sediment. Jonesboro's 11th annual Brews and Booze returns Sunday, October 17th, from 7 to 9 at Jimmy Neal Smith Park. 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I'm Lisa Ruttman.
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6: Hurricane Isaias is starting to impact the Gulf Coast as the storm heads towards the region. Tropical storm conditions are starting to be seen along the northern Gulf Coast. The system is packing winds of 120 miles an hour and is heading north at 16 miles per hour. Federal immigration agents say they didn't know there was a child in the car when they opened fire yesterday during a targeted operation in the Bronx. Natalie Migliori reports.
7: Homeland Security Secretary Mark Wayne Mullen says agents didn't know a five-year-old was in the back of 28-year-old Oscar Belgel's SUV.
8: Oscar knew he had a child in his car. Oscar chose to accelerate and ram two different vehicles as it appears to be going towards officers.
7: Authorities say Belgel is an undocumented immigrant from the Dominican Republic who was part of an ongoing investigation in connection with the shooting of a Customs and Border Patrol agent in 2024, as well as his potential connection to the Trinitario street gang. Belgel has been arrested twice in New York for robbery and drug sales.
6: Nearly 8 in 10 Americans blame the Trump administration for rising costs of living. A new Reuters survey found that 78% of Americans, including 64% of Republicans and 95% of Democrats, believe at least some of the responsibility for rising prices is on the White House. This comes as President Trump's approval rating dropped amid the ongoing Iran war, which has surged global energy prices, and his administration's move to hike tariffs on trading partners, including Canada. The United States is sanctioning the International Criminal Court, accusing it of unjustly pursuing war crime cases against Israel, American service members, and the Trump administration. The announcement coincided with a former ICC judge, Navi Pillay, receiving the Nobel Peace Prize for her contributions to international law. Pillay was recently the lead on a UN report that found that Israel committed genocide in Gaza. Football Hall of Famer Mike Ditka has passed away at the age of 86. He coached the Chicago Bears when they won Super Bowl XX. In a statement, his family said, "While the world knew Mike as a Hall of Fame coach, we knew him as the heart of our family." I'm Chris Caraggio.
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6: The USS Abraham Lincoln is back home in San Diego. Kate Fisher reports the homecoming follows a 10-month-long deployment to the Middle East.
15: The intensity and the length of this operation led to reports about poor living conditions on board the ship, including shortages of supplies and water, plumbing problems, low morale, and worsening mental health among the thousands of sailors.
6: A large crowd of cheering family members and loved ones greeted the aircraft carrier yesterday as it pulled into port. Secretary of War Pete Hegseth flew out on Wednesday to visit crew members. He told them they changed the arc of history and awarded them the highest unit level military decoration possible, the Presidential Unit Citation. Krista Pike is beginning to walk again as she recovers from a botched execution attempt in Tennessee. Her legal team said yesterday that she is taking limited steps with assistance and her injured arms are healing, but she continues to struggle with memory and concentration. The winner of this year's Nobel Peace Prize is Navi Pillay. Mark Mayfield has more.
16: Born in South Africa and of Indian Tamil origin, she served as the United Nations High Commissioner for Human Rights from 2008 to 2014. As a lawyer in the 1970s, Pillay fought and won a landmark anti-apartheid case exposing the torture of prisoners held at Robben Island, including Nelson Mandela. She also served as the president of the International Criminal Tribunal for Rwanda.
6: People who voted for President Trump in 2024 are less enthusiastic than those who voted for Kamala Harris to head to the polls this November. Tammy Trujillo has details.
4: The Reuters Ipsos poll found that 51% of Trump voters are very or moderately enthusiastic to vote in the midterms. Meanwhile, 66% who backed then-Vice President Harris are enthusiastic to vote this year. This comes after the pollsters found Trump's approval rating remains steady at 32%, with nearly 2 in 3 people saying they do not approve of his job as president.
6: I'm Chris Caraccio.
5: The Elizabethton City Council has approved funding toward a dedicated economic development position serving the city and Carter County. The decision completes the funding needed for the first position devoted exclusively to economic development in the area in about a decade. Candidates for Jonesboro mayor and alderman presented their qualifications at a public forum Thursday evening at the Jonesboro Visitor Center. The event gave voters an opportunity to hear from Michael Hartman and Brian Ponder, who are running for mayor, as well as others seeking leadership positions. On Saturday, the intersection of Greystone Road and Camp Creek Road in Greene County will be shut down to allow the highway department to install a drainage tile. The work will start about 8 in the morning and should be completed in a few hours. I'm Lisa Ruckman.
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24: Hey Bible readers, I'm Tara Lee Cobble, and I'm your host for The God Shot. Who shall separate us from the love of Christ? Shall tribulation or distress or persecution or famine or nakedness or danger or sword? As it is written, for your sake we are being killed all the day long. We are regarded as sheep to be slaughtered. Romans 8:35-36. The Apostle Paul wrote these words in a letter to the Christians in Rome, who were experiencing persecution and death because they refused to worship the Roman emperor. Despite their terrifying trials, Paul points to their eternal hope. They've been adopted into God's family, so their status as God's kids is eternal. Nothing can separate us from God's love. In verse 36, Paul quotes a line from a song about how the people felt forgotten by God, and he immediately follows it up by saying, no, this isn't the case for us. Not only has God not forgotten you, but he's using your trials to bless you in the long run. He's where the joy is.
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1: As we head in the evening, we'll have cloudy skies, slight chance of rain after midnight, and a low around 57. Southeast wind as high as 25 miles per hour. For Saturday, showers likely, mainly in the morning, mostly cloudy throughout the day with a high near 68. Breezy with a southeast wind as high as 40 miles per hour. Saturday night showers, thunderstorms also possible after midnight, and a low around 62. Southeast wind as high as 50 miles per hour. For Sunday, chance of showers and thunderstorms with a high near 76. Southeast wind as high as 35 miles per hour. I'm Chris Keith from the LiveWire Weather Center. Count on it.
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3: 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If you think you have a hearing loss or have older hearing aids, contact Dr. Schumacher and Associates Audiologists at 717-HEAR or 928-5771. 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
8: 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I'm Daryl Moody reporting.
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7: The NASCAR Cup Series racing at Charlotte on Sunday, the Bank of America 400. Charlotte has produced 7 different winners in the last 10 races. They'll go 267 laps around the mile-and-a-half oval. This is race number 6 in the 10-race postseason, and Kyle Larson leading Denny Hamlin by 40 points in the championship standings. NFL, the Tennessee Titans home in Nashville Sunday as they take on the Houston Texans, and both teams are winless at 0-4. Houston has lost all 4 games by a combined 11 points. They have 14 sacks on the season, while the Titans offense averaging just 13 points per game, and they're last in the NFL in passing yards. Tennessee has dropped their last 10 games in the AFC South. The Tennessee Volunteers making a quarterback change for Saturday's game against Arkansas in Fayetteville. It'll be redshirt freshman George McIntyre.

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1: 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I'm just a dad like you. 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
6: 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Today's quote was submitted by Jim. Natalie Coughlin said, "Without goals, training has no direction." I like this, but I'm going to admit I've always had a little bit of a problem with goals. I worked for a great radio company in Iowa. They made us write down our goals, and I had a very candid discussion about the difference between a goal and a wish. I felt like their goals were just a nice way to describe a wish. There was very little calculation involved, but a little math. Basically, whatever you're doing, add 20% more, and boom, there's your goal. I still feel like that was more of a wish, but I had to fill out a form that showed how I was going to get there. I'd randomly guess and hope. I was not very good at that. Instead, these days, I focus less on that and more on helping my clients hit their goals. And that helps me grow. The motivation
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11: As we head into the evening, we'll have cloudy skies, slight chance of rain after midnight, and a low around 57. Southeast wind as high as 25 miles per hour. For Saturday, showers likely, mainly in the morning, mostly cloudy throughout the day with a high near 68. Breezy with a southeast wind as high as 40 miles per hour. Saturday night showers, thunderstorms also possible after midnight, and a low around 62. Southeast wind as high as 50 miles per hour. For Sunday, chance of showers and thunderstorms with a high near 76. Southeast wind as high as 35 miles per hour. I'm Chris Keith from the LiveWire Weather Center. 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
13: I need this.
14: Greene County is seeing a rise in copper thefts from Brightspeed communication lines. Authorities say thefts have been reported in North Greene, Fall Branch, Chucky, Limestone, and Caney Branch, often overnight. contact the Greene County Sheriff's Department if you see suspicion.

0: purchase activity around the lines and report outages right away. Chris Morgan is in jail after police say he punched his ex-girlfriend during an argument in a Greenville parking lot. The woman reported he hit her in the face outside Lowe's. Police say Morgan admitted to the assault. The Bristol Humane Society has completed a $5.5 million expansion, growing its Bristol, Virginia facility from 6,200 to 15,500 square feet. The new surgery center lets the low-cost clinic operate 5 days a week. I'm Lisa Rothman.
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8: 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Partway through harvest, it looks like Iowa will have another big corn crop, while Indiana and Michigan crops will likely be down a bit from last year. Josh Strine is a grad student at Purdue University's Center for Commercial Agriculture.
10: As harvest gets underway across the eastern Corn Belt, basis has broadly weakened, with declines as large as a quarter per bushel for corn and more than 40 cents for soybeans since the start of September.
8: Strine says futures prices for corn and soybeans are higher than last year for the moment, but most farmers also had higher production costs this year. Strine predicts price movement as harvest progresses.
10: Corn basis typically bottoms in mid-October, around the time harvest is half done. With harvest still early, the corn basis low may still be ahead. For soybeans, historical trends suggest many districts may already have hit their seasonal low and could begin to recover into October. However, a delayed soybean harvest may keep basis levels suppressed.
8: Soybean growers may be the real winners if Strine's predictions are right.
10: Demand appears to be supporting the soybean basis. Soybean processors in Ohio and Iowa are posting their strongest basis on record for this time of year, with bids above November futures in both states.
8: That's Farm to Fork. I'm Daryl Anderson.
11: This is a Bloomberg Money Minute. A major U.S. retailer is taking some heat over immigration enforcement. Target is denying that it's been working with ICE after getting slammed by Congresswoman Alexandria Ocasio-Cortez for opening up its parking lots to ICE agents to use as a staging site following the shooting of a man late yesterday in New York City. A spokesperson for Target says it does not have a cooperative agreement with ICE. The NBA wants access to prediction market data from companies like Kalshi and Polymarket in order to help catch insider trading behavior. NBA Commissioner Adam Silver made the comment on CNN. CNBC. The request comes just a day after the NFL asked the Supreme Court to support regulating prediction markets, asserting that sports contracts on prediction markets fall under gambling, not financial swaps, which are regulated at the federal level. As we approach the closing bell, it looks like we'll end the week on a high note. The Dow is up nearly 1%, the NASDAQ up close to 0.75%, the S&P ahead 0.67%. Erica Herskowitz, Bloomberg Radio.
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15: Haunted East Tennessee. In Morristown, Bethesda Church and Cemetery is reportedly one of our area's most haunted places. During the Civil War, the church was used as a hospital for both Union and Confederate troops. 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Rumor has it that some of these spirits are restless. Some walk around the church only to disappear. Another soldier waves an old lantern as he wanders. On the far side of the cemetery is a family plot of a couple and a child that didn't even live a whole day. People say they've seen the weeping mother, and often her cries can be heard at night. 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
3: Hurricane Isaias is now a Category 3 storm, putting the Gulf Coast on alert. The National Hurricane Center says it's about 125 miles south-southeast of the mouth of the Mississippi River. Landfall is expected tonight or early tomorrow near the Alabama-Florida border. Tropical storm conditions are starting to be seen along the northern Gulf Coast. ICE says the man shot by one of its agents in New York City yesterday had a criminal record and was in the country illegally. Speaking to reporters today, Department of Homeland Security Secretary Mark Wayne Mullen criticized the policies of New York and other sanctuary cities for releasing illegal immigrants back onto the streets. The man, who is from the Dominican Republic, was shot while inside a vehicle with a five-year-old child. Football Hall of Famer Mike Ditka has passed away at the age of 86. His family announced the news today. He was the first tight end to ever be inducted into the Pro Football Hall of Fame and was the head coach of the Chicago Bears when they won the Super Bowl in the 1985 season. I'm Chris Caraggio.
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5: We have groups are able to come in, utilize our facilities, whether it's the lake. We have a train ride that goes up into the gorge. We have lodging facilities. We have different activities that people can partake in. We have food that our dining room serves up.
4: Katrina Lachlan is volunteer and community engagement coordinator.
5: We also have field trips in the fall and the spring. 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And at the end of May, we have our 2 weeks of staff training for all our summer staff, and we're ready to have kids come to camp first week in June. So it's a busy time, but we love it. We look forward to it. And check us out on our website at DoeRiverGorge.com, and you can see all that we have to offer.
4: I'm Daryl Moody, reporting.
6: The Elizabethton City Council has approved funding toward a dedicated economic development position serving the city and Carter County. The decision completes the funding needed for the first position devoted exclusively to economic development in the area in about a decade. Candidates for Jonesboro mayor and alderman presented their qualifications at a public forum Thursday evening at the Jonesboro Visitor Center. The event gave voters an opportunity to hear from Michael Hartman and Brian Ponder, who are running for mayor, as well as others seeking leadership positions. On Saturday, the intersection of Greystone Road and Camp Creek Road in Greene County will be shut down to allow the highway department to install a drainage tile. The work will start about 8 in the morning and should be completed in a few hours. I'm Lisa Rothman.
7: Did you ever take the wheels off a brand new toy car when you were a kid? Hey, it's Mike Austin with today's Radio Dad Minute. I used to do that kind of stuff all the time. Yeah, now I did get in trouble once or twice for taking the head off my sister's Barbie doll. And all that destructive behavior turned out to be kind of normal. Remember that kid Sid in the Toy Story movie, the first one? You know, he used to take his toys apart and switch the parts around and come up with creepy new inventions and creations. Now, Sid was kind of creepy, but he was also kind of normal. In fact, young Sid was kind of an engineer. And he was a problem solver. A genius, maybe. Because you gotta deconstruct to reconstruct. So, Dad, your job is to take that normalcy, that inquisitiveness in your kids, and guide them through it. I remember one time my dad brought home some valve out of a machine that he had at work and had me take it apart right there on the kitchen table. Yeah, Mom got a little upset about that one, right on the kitchen table, huh? But that natural inquisitiveness, that need to know, is a powerful thing. I'm Mike Austin, the Radio Dad.
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10: Kid Rock working on a new album. He said he'll be releasing a new Christian rock album, and he'll have the help of two country stars, Gary LaVox of Rascal Flatts and Jimmy Allen, both appearing on the title track, while rapper Eminem set to appear on a song called Seven Sins. The full 17-track album drops on October 17th. Garth Brooks is headed to Kansas City on his Blame It All on My Roots Arena Tour. He's set to perform at the T-Mobile Center on Friday, November 6th and Saturday the 7th. He said to get to play KC on any day's an event, but to get to play KC on a Chiefs home weekend makes this a party. He won't be playing on the 8th because that's the Chiefs game. The estate of Dolly Parton is claiming that her nephew, Brian Seaver, is using barbed wire and a no trespassing sign to avoid a lawsuit. Brian is being sued by the company that oversees her business empire for allegedly threatening and extorting her estate. According to court filings, a process server who tried to deliver court documents was met with a no trespassing sign and barbed wire. Dolly's estate is asking the court to deny Brian's request for an extension. It's your Country Daily Dirt. I'm Brooke Summer.
11: Mitch Anthony here with today's Daily Dose. They say you can't teach an old dog new tricks. That might be true. But have they ever pondered whether an old dog could teach us some new tricks? I recently read a story about a dog owner that invested in the latest in dog restraint technology, the invisible fence. It works like this. You bury an electric antenna all around your property's border. You then place a battery-operated shocker on the dog's neck. If the dog tries to cross the invisible fence, zap, he gets a lesson he won't soon forget. It sure sounds like a space-age solution, but it didn't work for at least one dog owner. You see, his dog figured out that if it got close to the border but not on it, it would set off a slight zap in the collar that wasn't enough to cause any serious discomfort. His dog kept repeating this action until he wore the battery down and then walked right out of the yard. I guess that old dog has some tricks to teach. Like that old dog, if you've got patience, can put up with just a little discomfort and know exactly where you want to go, you can overcome just about anything. This is Mitch Anthony reminding you once again that life is whatever you make it.
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14: As we head in the evening, we'll have cloudy skies, slight chance of rain after midnight, and a low around 57. Southeast wind as high as 25 miles per hour. For Saturday, showers likely, mainly in the morning, mostly cloudy throughout the day with a high near 68. Breezy with a southeast wind as high as 40 miles per hour. Saturday night showers, thunderstorms also possible after midnight, and a low around 62. Southeast wind as high as 50 miles per hour. For Sunday, chance of showers and thunderstorms with a high near 76. Southeast wind as high as 35 miles per hour. I'm Chris Keith from the Live Wire Weather Center. 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
6: Greene County is seeing a rise in copper thefts from Brightspeed communication lines. Authorities say thefts have been reported in North Greene, Fall Branch, Chucky, Limestone, and Caney Branch, often overnight. Contact the Greene County Sheriff's Department if you see suspicious activity around the lines and report outages right away. Chris Morgan is in jail after police say he punched his ex-girlfriend during an argument in a Greenville parking lot. The woman reported he hit her in the face outside Lowe's. Police say Morgan admitted to the assault. The Bristol Humane Society has completed a $5.5 million expansion, growing its Bristol, Virginia facility from 6,200 to 15,500 square feet. The new surgery center lets the low-cost clinic operate 5 days a week. I'm Lisa Rothman.
23: Grandma, is that a tattoo?
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23: Really? How?
24: A flu shot not only protects me, it helps protect those closest to me. A tattoo may not be for everyone, but a flu shot at the Food City Pharmacy is a choice you won't regret.
25: This is The Making of America from the Jefferson Media Group. Christened in 1944, the battleship USS Missouri rapidly became the pride of the American Navy. Serving with distinction throughout World War II, it seemed only fitting that the General of the Army, Douglas MacArthur, chose her as the site of Japan's capitulation. On her deck, on September 2, 1945, in the heart of Tokyo Bay, with 1,000 U.S. fighter aircraft circling overhead, the Japanese unconditionally surrendered, ending World War II. In 1999, Big Mo, as she was known, permanently dropped anchor in Pearl Harbor, forever commemorating the site where America's involvement in World War II began and where it ended. This has been The Making of America. I'm Michael Emerson, and you can visit us at jeffersonmediagroup.com.
26: From the Quick Stop Market Sports Desk, I'm Matt Pauly. College football ETSU is on the road as they're going to match up against the Citadel coming up on Saturday. Kickoff is scheduled for 2 o'clock in the afternoon. 35th all-time meeting between these two programs. ETSU does lead the all-time series, 21-13. Tennessee football, they're looking for their first win in Fayetteville since 2001 as they're going to match up against Arkansas Saturday afternoon. They have lost four straight games inside of Donald W. Reynolds Razorback Stadium. This is Tennessee's first SEC road game of the year. They did have a tough non-conference game on the road when they went to Georgia Tech and won that game by 21 points. Elsewhere around the SEC on Saturday, games of note, Vanderbilt will play host to number 9 Ole Miss. The game of the weekend in the league has number 2 Georgia on the road to take on number 6 Alabama. Also Missouri hosting Texas A&M, Florida against South Carolina. Red River rivalry, Texas against Oklahoma, and LSU is set to match up against Kentucky. Red Bull gives you wings, two 12-ounce cans for $6.50. Quick stop, run in when you run out. We all love Tennessee football. 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I'm Matt Pauley on LiveWire 1039.
0: James A. Brown here from the Daily Note, and every day I'll share a story, an observation, or a joke about American media, culture, or society. Think of it as a cocktail of Paul Harvey and Charles Osgood, or as a listener recently called it, Black Andy Rooney. Gotta love it. It's the Daily Note with James A. Brown. 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
1: Some weeks are just one of a kind. It's Mike's Minute this week in sports history with me, Mike Janella. Like this week in 1956 when Don Larsen threw what's still the only perfect game for the Yankees in World Series history. All 27 Dodgers up, all 27 down, never before and still never since. You can also say that about Deion Sanders, because this week in 1992, primetime did something nobody else has ever done and still hasn't. Imagine how hard it is making an NFL team. Imagine how hard it is making an MLB team. Now imagine doing both the same day. Sanders played football for the Atlanta Falcons in Miami on a Sunday afternoon, then flew straight to Pittsburgh for a baseball playoff game with the Braves that night. And I couldn't do weights and treadmill at the gym today. Plus, there will never be another Michael Jordan. MJ retired this week in 1993 for the first time. Then he came back 2 years later to have a better post-retirement run than most guys have a full career. Three titles before he called it quits and three after, and he had time to make Space Jam in there. I'm Mike Janella. Talk next time.
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5: The first permanent settlements in what would become East Tennessee were the Watauga, Carter's Valley, Holston, and Nolichucky. The Nolichucky settlement was started in 1771 by Jacob Brown and a group of regulators when they set up tents on the riverbank. From this location, he conducted trade with the Cherokee. In 1772, he leased attractive ground from the Cherokee. They had always been friendly toward Brown, and legend has it that he was hunting with a chief one night, and the chief had a dream that Jacob gave him a gun and a dog. Indian custom said the dream must be fulfilled, so Brown gave him a gun and a dog. Jacob fabricated his own dream in which the chief gave him a large tract of land. The chief agreed and decided there would be no more dreams. Happy 250, America.
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10: As we head in the evening, we'll have cloudy skies, slight chance of rain after midnight, and a low around 57. Southeast wind as high as 25 miles per hour. For Saturday, showers likely, mainly in the morning, mostly cloudy throughout the day with a high near 68. Breezy with a southeast wind as high as 40 miles per hour. Saturday night showers, thunderstorms also possible after midnight, and a low around 62. Southeast wind as high as 50 miles per hour. For Sunday, chance of showers and thunderstorms with a high near 76. Southeast wind as high as 35 miles per hour. I'm Chris Keith from the LiveWire Weather Center. Count on it.
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12: This is a Bloomberg Money Minute. Stocks ending it up and down week with some very solid gains today thanks to an agreement with Russia to send its diesel fuel to the U.S. Also, easing worries about AI overspending after OpenAI assured investors it's on track to rake in $70 billion in profit this year. At the closing bell, the Dow up 423 points, 0.8% higher. The NASDAQ up 173, 0.2% higher, and the S&P added 46. That's a gain of over 0.5%. Despite travel demands remaining high, especially for luxury travelers, Delta Airlines today cut its earnings forecast for the year, citing sky-high jet fuel costs, which will cost them $6 billion more this year than in 2025. And Netflix is paying $200 million for the broadcasting rights in the U.S. and Canada to the 2027 Women's World Cup tournament, which is taking place in Brazil. It's one of the biggest media deals ever for a women's sporting event. Tom Busby, Bloomberg Radio.
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16: On the night of September 15th, 1978, 36-year-old Muhammad Ali climbed into the ring of the Louisiana Superdome before a crowd of 63,000 fans. 7 months earlier, an unheralded young Olympic gold medalist named Leon Spinks stunned the boxing world, defeating Ali in a grueling split decision. Critics and boxing writers insisted that Ali was finished. He was too slow and battered to compete with the younger champions. Ali spent months training in private, determined to prove the doubters wrong. For 15 rounds, Ali controlled the tempo of the fight, earning a unanimous decision. The self-proclaimed greatest became the first fighter in boxing history to capture the heavyweight crown 3 times. On that note, I'm James A. Brown, and as always, be well.
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21: 1967, Doc Severinsen, member of the Tonight Show Orchestra since 1962, replaces Skitch Henderson as band leader of the orchestra, a tenure that would last 25 years.
18: I never knew just what it was, and I guess I never will.
21: 1965, the Chad Mitchell Trio, now known as the Mitchell Trio, performs at Carnegie Hall in New York City with its newest member replacing the departed Mitchell. A 21-year-old named John Denver.
24: Has nothing left to do but go our separate ways.
21: 1973, Elvis and Priscilla Presley are divorced in Santa Monica after 6 years of marriage. Among other things, Priscilla is given 5% of stock in two publishing companies and $4,200 a month for support of their 5-year-old daughter, Lisa Marie. 1980, Gary Glitter files for bankruptcy in Britain. But that was the least of his problems to follow. In his first of 2 weeks at number one, Ray Charles, October 9, 1961, with
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3: The Gulf Coast is starting to feel the impact of Hurricane Isaias. The outer bands of the storm are now starting to make landfall. Florida Governor Ron DeSantis warns residents to expect the worst.
4: We think it's going to land potentially as a Category 3. And we anticipate landfalls at about 11 p.m. tonight.
3: The National Hurricane Center says Isaias will be packing winds well over 100 miles an hour when it fully makes landfall. A hurricane warning is in effect from Louisiana to the Florida Panhandle, where forecasters are warning of storm surge along the coast and life-threatening inundation over the next day and a half. Florida, Alabama, Georgia, and Mississippi are all expected to get the worst of Isaias. President Trump is touting a diesel deal with Russia in a Truth Social post today. He said, Russia will immediately supply over 300,000 tons of diesel fuel to the American and global marketplace after he concluded what he called a highly successful discussion with Russian President Putin. Trump says this is a great announcement for diesel prices for Americans. And President Trump has named conservative commentator Katie Zachariah as the next White House press secretary. She briefly worked at the Department of Homeland Security and is also an attorney. Zachariah succeeds Caroline Leavitt, who left the position in August to spend more time with her growing family. Football Hall of Famer Mike Ditka has passed away at the age of 86. Matt Mattinson has more.
5: His family announced the news Friday. Ditka coached the Chicago Bears when they won Super Bowl 20. As a player, he was drafted fifth overall by the Bears in the 1961 NFL Draft. He also played for the Philadelphia Eagles and Dallas Cowboys and went on to become the first tight end to be inducted into the Pro Football Hall of Fame. In a statement, his family said, quote, while the world knew Mike as a Hall of Fame football player, legendary coach, and leader of the Chicago Bears Super Bowl 20 championship team, we knew him as the heart of our family. I'm at Mattinson.
3: I'm Chris Caraccio.
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3: The Trump administration is investigating a Wells Fargo program aimed at increasing homeownership among Black Americans. Mark Mayfield reports.
9: The Department of Housing and Urban Development says the bank's race-based lending practices could violate the Fair Housing Act, while Wells Fargo has declined to comment. The bank pledged $150 million to lower mortgage rates and refinancing fees for qualifying Black homeowners. Fair housing advocates say the program is legal under federal rules that are designed to address historic barriers to lending. I'm Mark Mayfield.
3: Secretary of War Pete Hegseth says the execution of Nidal Hassan by firing squad will be public. The former Army doctor killed 12 soldiers, one civilian, and an unborn baby back in November of 2009 at Fort Hood in Texas. Hegseth told media outlet Human Events, quote, we'll make sure that people are able to watch it, that it's public, because people need to understand that there are serious consequences for these types of things. Hegseth recommended death by firing squad for Hassan, and President Trump approved the method. Hassan is set to be executed on December 3rd. There will be a Game 5 in Cleveland tomorrow in the American League Divisional Series because last night, once again, the Guardians managed to stave off elimination, beating the White Sox 9-5 in Chicago in Game 4. The winner will face the Tampa Bay Rays in Game 1 of the ALCS Monday. Meantime, the NLCS is already set. It'll be a rematch, the Brewers and the Dodgers. Game 1 is set for Sunday in Milwaukee. The NFL is asking the Supreme Court to take up a dispute over who has the authority to regulate prediction markets. The NFL argues that wagers should fall under state gambling laws. The league filed the request as part of a dispute between Kalshi and the state of New Jersey, which produced conflicting decisions at the appellate level. Kalshi and other prediction markets argue that the wagers they offer are known as swaps and are federally regulated by the Commodity Futures Trading Commission. States, however, view this as gambling and say it should fall under their jurisdiction. I'm Chris Caraggio.
10: The Elizabethton City Council has approved funding toward a dedicated economic development position serving the city and Carter County. The decision completes the funding needed for the first position devoted exclusively to economic development in the area in about a decade. Candidates for Jonesboro Mayor and Alderman presented their qualifications at a public forum Thursday evening at the Jonesboro Visitor Center. The event gave voters an opportunity to hear from Michael Hartman and Brian Ponder, who are running for mayor, as well as others seeking leadership positions. On Saturday, the intersection of Greystone Road and Camp Creek Road in Greene County will be shut down to allow the highway department to install a drainage tile. The work will start about 8 in the morning and should be completed in a few hours. I'm Lisa Ruffman.
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20: 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As we head into the evening, we'll have cloudy skies, slight chance of rain after midnight, and a low around 57. Southeast wind as high as 25 miles per hour. For Saturday, showers likely, mainly in the morning, mostly cloudy throughout the day with a high near 68. Breezy with a southeast wind as high as 40 miles per hour. Saturday night showers, thunderstorms also possible after midnight, and a low around 62. Southeast wind as high as 50 miles per hour. For Sunday, chance of showers and thunderstorms with a high near 76. Southeast wind as high as 35 miles per hour. I'm Chris Keith from the LiveWire Weather Center. Count on it.
21: It's time to step into Tonia's Kitchen. Here is Tonia King.
22: Today we are talking about the new book from America's Test Kitchen called The New Cookie with executive food editor Stephanie Pixley.
23: Well, another recipe that we developed is this easiest marbled butter cookie, but they're kind of a pain in the butt to make. We developed a recipe that actually is super, super easy to work with. So what we did was we used cocoa powder, a vanilla dough base. We added a little bit of cocoa powder to some of the dough and then just mixed these two doughs up in the stand mixer to create this beautiful marbling effect. You slice the dough after chilling and bake them. And they're these really, really, really adorable little rounds that are gorgeous and perfectly flavored for like a nice afternoon snack.
22: Sometimes to get cookies to be consistent in size, there are tricks as well.
23: Yeah. Definitely.
22: Are there any with this one?
23: Yes, for sure. So this is a slice and bake cookie. You shape the dough into a log and then you need to chill the dough before slicing, flat side to it. The thing that we love to do with this kind of a cookie is to actually use like the paper towel roll, the cardboard interior.
22: Oh yeah.
23: Cut a slit down one side and then you can slide your round of dough right into that and it maintains a nice round shape for you because the cardboard holds that dough in place as it chills.
22: That's a great trick. Don't forget to check out our new podcast. More details at toniaskitchen.com.
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26: Semiconductors are one of the building blocks of modern electronics and advanced technologies such as artificial intelligence and quantum computing. Advancements will be key to overcoming limits in critical areas, including manufacturing and communications. We'll explore how researchers are driving American semiconductor innovation in the U.S. National Science Foundation's Discovery Files.
27: This material can be integrated with the mainstream electronics. We are very excited with the enormous potential of this new class of semiconductors.
26: ZTNME is a professor at the University of Michigan, where his group, supported in part by NSF, are revealing insights into a new class of semiconductor material with great potential for use in next-generation microelectronic devices. The new wurtzite ferroelectric nitrides material has the unusual ability to have both positive and negative electrical polarization without canceling each other out. Until this study, it was a mystery how the material worked. Understanding these unique aspects opens the possibility for a new class of quantum precision semiconductors with a super highway of conductivity, 100 times faster than the usual transistors. Learn more about this research by listening to NSF's Discovery Files podcast, Next Generation Ferroelectric Semiconductors.
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0: College football Saturday, Tennessee heading to Fayetteville, a matchup with the Arkansas Razorbacks. The Vols 4-1 after a win against the Auburn Tigers, where Deshaun Bishop had three rushing touchdowns. The Vols are 14th in the nation in rushing yards per game. Volunteers making a quarterback change. George McIntyre will get the start. Faison Brandon dealing with a shoulder injury. ETSU football heading to Charleston Saturday, a matchup with the Citadel. The Buccaneers have won three in a row. They're coming off a win at They're coming off a win against Chattanooga in Johnson City, now at 4-2 and 2-0 in the SoCon. The NASCAR Cup Series racing at the Charlotte Motor Speedway Sunday, the Bank of America 400, race 6 in the 10-race postseason. Kyle Larson leading Denny Hamlin by 40 points in the championship. They will go 267 laps around the mile-and-a-half oval. NFL week number 5, the Tennessee Titans and the Houston Texans meeting at Nissan Stadium in Nashville. Both teams still looking for win number 1 at 0-4, while Houston, they have lost their 4 games by a combined 11 points. Tennessee's offense struggling this year, averaging just 13 points per game. They'll face a Houston defense that has 14 sacks. Tennessee has lost their last 10 games in the AFC South. Red Bull gives you wings, two 12-ounce cans for $6.50. 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
4: 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And that fear sometimes incites us to rage and reactive behavior. Everyone's felt the flight or fight adrenaline rush that comes at a crisis, but caregivers seem to deal with the relentless crisis that washes over us without mercy and plunges into what often feels like terror. We don't, however, have to go toe-to-toe, gripped in mortal combat with every issue. Sidestepping a few of those issues, we can let go of the burning compulsion to obsess on them. 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Today has enough danger and challenges. 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
9: As we head into the evening, we'll have cloudy skies, slight chance of rain after midnight, and a low around 57. Southeast wind as high as 25 miles per hour. For Saturday, showers likely, mainly in the morning, mostly cloudy throughout the day with a high near 68. Breezy with a southeast wind as high as 40 miles per hour. Saturday night showers, thunderstorms also possible after midnight, and a low around 62. Southeast wind as high as 50 miles per hour. For Sunday, chance of showers and thunderstorms with a high near 76. Southeast wind as high as 35 miles per hour. I'm Chris Keith from the LiveWire Weather Center. 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
13: Greene County is seeing a rise in copper thefts from Brightspeed communication lines. Authorities say thefts have been reported in North Greene, Fall Branch, Chucky, Limestone, and Caney Branch, often overnight. Contact the Greene County Sheriff's Department if you see suspicious activity around the lines and report outages right away. Chris Morgan is in jail after police say he punched his ex-girlfriend during an argument in a Greenville parking lot. The woman reported he hit her in the face outside Lowe's. Police say Morgan admitted to the assault. The Bristol Humane Society has completed a $5.5 million expansion, growing its Bristol, Virginia facility from 6,200 to 15,500 square feet. The new surgery center lets the low-cost clinic operate 5 days a week.

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4: Pay up, Diddy. Sean Combs will have to fork over nearly $500,000 after he lost his defamation lawsuit against NBC Universal. It's over Peacock's documentary, Diddy, The Making of a Bad Boy. And believe it or not, Diddy actually gets the better end of this deal. NBC Universal initially asked for almost $1 million, but the judge thought that was too much. Def Leppard is hitting the road next spring with a big North American tour.
5: It kicks off in Allentown, Pennsylvania on March 2nd and wraps up July 2nd in Indianapolis, Indiana. The Goo Goo Dolls and the Struts will join Def Leppard on the road. Tickets go on sale October 16th. I'm Mark Mayfield.
4: Two new movies are hitting theaters this weekend. The horror flick Other Mommies, starring Jessica Chastain, could scare up around $20 million in its first weekend. And The Social Reckoning, a sequel to The Social Network, is projected to make up to $8 million in its debut.
6: I remembered I loved you, came back when it mattered, I saw you, standing there in the light of the window.
4: And Taylor Swift will perform at the Academy Museum Gala in Los Angeles on October 17th. The annual event serves as a fundraiser for the Academy Museum of Motion Pictures, and it's considered to be a major stop on the awards season calendar. That's entertainment. I'm Daria Albinger.
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9: This is a Bloomberg Money Minute. Stocks ending it up and down week with some very solid gains today thanks to an agreement with Russia to send its diesel fuel to the U.S. Also, easing worries about AI overspending after OpenAI assured investors it's on track to rake in $70 billion in profit this year. At the closing bell, the Dow up 423 points, 0.8% higher. The Nasdaq up 173, 0.2% higher, and the S&P added 46. That's a gain of over 0.5%. Despite travel demands remaining high, especially for luxury travelers, Delta Airlines today cut its earnings forecast for the year, citing sky-high jet fuel costs, which will cost them $6 billion more this year than in 2025. And Netflix is paying $200 million for the broadcasting rights in the U.S. and Canada to the 2027 Women's World Cup tournament, which is taking place in Brazil. It's one of the biggest media deals ever for a women's sporting event. Tom Busby, Bloomberg Radio.
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11: It's Friday. It's time for the Pure American Country Radio Minute. I'm Zach Bennett. October 9th, 1995 is when Alan Jackson released his single, Tall, Tall Trees. But that song was already nearly 40 years old at the time. Back in 1957, a young man named Roger Miller met another young man named George Jones in Nashville. Those names would become pretty prominent in country music in the years to follow. But George helped Roger get in front of the record people, and the two men started writing songs together, including Tall, Tall Trees. George Jones recorded it that year, 1957, and really nobody noticed. And then Alan Jackson found the song decades later. He was cutting new material for a greatest hits album. He came across it, and he was like, this is good. So Alan recorded it, and his version went to number one. Same writer, same song, just needed 38 years and the right singer to finally become the hit it always sounded like it should have been. I'm Zach Bennett. That's the Pure American Country Radio Minute.
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16: Haunted East Tennessee. Tennessee High School in Bristol is said to be one of the most haunted high schools in America. In 1939, a new school had been built next to the recently christened Stone Castle. The school had a rich history, including a rite of passage called Class Night, when seniors passed the school off to the junior class. One year, a girl that students now call Agnes was hit by a train on her way home from this formal event. Ever since then, her footsteps have been heard walking the halls of the old building, and late at night, Agnes has been seen still wearing her formal dress. Another legend is about a Viking football player that had been hit by a car walking home. Students report seeing the spectral athlete watching over games at the Stone Castle. The final apparition is a phantom train that can be heard roaring out of the gym and shaking the walls of the hallways as it passes through its old route where the school was built.
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9: The outer bands of Hurricane Isaias are starting to hit the Gulf Coast. The National Hurricane Center reports that the storm remains a Category 3 and is about 125 miles southeast of the mouth of the Mississippi River. A hurricane warning is in effect from Louisiana to the Florida Panhandle. President Trump says Russia will supply diesel fuel to the U.S. In a Truth Social post today, he said Russia will immediately supply over 300,000 tons of diesel fuel to the American and global marketplace after he concluded what he called a highly successful discussion with Russian President Vladimir Putin. Trump says this is a great announcement for diesel prices for Americans. And whoever wins tomorrow's Game 5 of the American League Divisional Series in Cleveland between the White Sox and Guardians will go on to meet the Tampa Bay Rays in the American League Championship Series. The NLCS is already set, with the Brewers and Dodgers getting ready for Game 1 on Sunday. I'm Chris Caraggio.
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10: 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I'm Daryl Moody reporting.
12: The Elizabethton City Council has approved funding toward a dedicated economic development position serving the city and Carter County. The decision completes the funding needed for the first position devoted exclusively to economic development in the area in about a decade. Candidates for Jonesboro mayor and alderman presented their qualifications at a public forum Thursday evening at the Jonesboro Visitor Center. The event gave voters an opportunity to hear from Michael Hartman and Brian Ponder, who are running for mayor, as well as others seeking leadership positions. On Saturday, the intersection of Greystone Road and Camp Creek Road in Greene County will be shut down to allow the highway department to install a drainage tile. The work will start about 8 in the morning and should be completed in a few hours. I'm Lisa Ruffman.
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14: NASCAR back at the Charlotte Motor Speedway Sunday, the Bank of America 400, and for the first time since 2017, the Fall Series race will be run on the track's traditional 1.5 mile oval and not the Roval. Kyle Larson leads the chase, entering the 6th of 10 championship races, with Denny Hamlin 40 points back. Christopher Bell is 3rd, 55 back, followed by Joey Logano and Ryan Blaney. Chase Briscoe, he moved up to 6th in the championship standings after his win last weekend in Las Vegas. Larson has been the driver to beat on intermediate tracks, winning at Kansas, and it was a runner-up finisher at Las Vegas. Hamlin, he won at Charlotte in the next-gen car, finished 2nd in this year's Coca-Cola 600. Formula One will run the Singapore Grand Prix on Sunday. Max Verstappen of Red Bull is coming off a win at Malaysia, but it's Mercedes' Kimi Antonelli who leads his teammate George Russell in the championship standings.
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21: 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The emergency room, the med techs, the paramedics, the police, they have to do the initial evaluation of people without having any idea what's going on. So doctors and hospitals tend to be fairly protected by the fact that we're forewarned. Forewarned is forearmed.
20: With Checkup on Health, I'm Chris Whitting.
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27: As we head in the evening, we'll have cloudy skies, slight chance of rain after midnight, and a low around 57. Southeast wind as high as 25 miles per hour. For Saturday, showers likely, mainly in the morning, mostly cloudy throughout the day with a high near 68. Breezy with a southeast wind as high as 40 miles per hour. Saturday night showers, thunderstorms also possible after midnight, and a low around 62. Southeast wind as high as 50 miles per hour. For Sunday, chance of showers and thunderstorms with a high near 76. Southeast wind as high as 35 miles per hour. I'm Chris Keith from the LiveWire Weather Center. 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
7: Robert Frost picked apples on a New England farm for years before he was a famous poet. So it's no surprise that he wrote a poem about that experience. 1915's After Apple Picking is about people who work hard. The worker in the poem isn't celebrating the end of that season's labor. Frost explained, "For I've had too much of apple picking. I'm overtired of the great harvest. I myself desired." I don't know what the apple picking is in your life, but I think most of us have experienced something like this, overtired to continue, but you must go on. So in a moment of exhaustion, don't forget to breathe and rest before you continue the great harvest of your life. On that note, I'm James A. Brown, and as always, be well.
12: Greene County is seeing a rise in copper thefts from Brightspeed communication lines. Authorities say thefts have been reported in North Greene, Fall Branch, Chucky, Limestone, and Caney Branch, often overnight. Contact the Greene County Sheriff's Department if you see suspicious activity around the lines and report outages right away. Chris Morgan is in jail after police say he punched his ex-girlfriend during an argument in a Greenville parking lot. The woman reported he hit her in the face outside Lowe's. Police say Morgan admitted to the assault. The Bristol Humane Society has completed a $5.5 million expansion, growing its Bristol, Virginia facility from 6,200 to 15,500 square feet. The new surgery center lets the low-cost clinic operate 5 days a week. I'm Lisa Rothman.

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3: 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NFL, the Tennessee Titans home in Nashville Sunday as they take on the Houston Texans, and both teams are winless at 0-4. Houston has lost all four games by a combined 11 points. They have 14 sacks on the season, while the Titans offense averaging just 13 points per game, and they're last in the NFL in passing yards. Tennessee has dropped their last 10 games in the AFC South. The Tennessee Volunteers making a quarterback change for Saturday's game against Arkansas in Fayetteville. It'll be redshirt freshman George McIntyre getting the start over true freshman Faison Brandon, who's dealing with a shoulder injury. Tennessee 4-1 after a win against Auburn, where Deshaun Bishop had three rushing scores. ETSU will face the Citadel Saturday in Charleston, South Carolina. Buccaneers 4-2 and 2-0 in the SoCon. The NASCAR Cup Series racing at Charlotte on Sunday, the Bank of America 400. Charlotte has produced seven different winners in the last 10 races. They'll go 267 laps around the mile-and-a-half oval. This is race number six in the 10-race postseason, and Kyle Larson leading Denny Hamlin by 40 points in the championship standings. Lunch on the Run, crispy, spicy, or grilled Quick Stop chicken sandwich for just $2.99. 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
8: History 101 K Captain Robert Sevierre moved from Virginia to the Long Island of the Holston with his older brother Valentine Sevierre Jr. in the early 1770s. Soon after, he married Keziah and registered for military service in 1777. As an overmountain man, he fought in the Battle of Kings Mountain, which took place in October of 1780. He bent down to retrieve his ramrod during the battle and was shot in the kidney. He was treated by a Tory doctor, but the lead ball could not be removed at that time. The doctor instructed Robert to stay put, and in a few days, the bullet could be safely removed. Robert instead headed home. He died 9 days after the battle, leaving his wife and baby sons. His infant son, Valentine, became a prominent merchant and public official in Greenville and had two different residences along Main Street. Celebrate America 250 as we look back at local heroes.
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13: As we end the evening, we'll have cloudy skies, slight chance of rain after midnight, and a low around 57. Southeast wind as high as 25 miles per hour. For Saturday, showers likely, mainly in the morning, mostly cloudy throughout the day with a high near 68. Breezy with a southeast wind as high as 40 miles per hour. Saturday night showers, thunderstorms also possible after midnight, and a low around 62. Southeast wind as high as 50 miles per hour. For Sunday, chance of showers and thunderstorms with a high near 76. Southeast wind as high as 35 miles per hour. I'm Chris Keith from the LiveWire Weather Center. Count on it.
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15: This is a Bloomberg Money Minute. Stocks ending an up and down week with some very solid gains today thanks to an agreement with Russia to send its diesel fuel to the U.S. Also, easing worries about AI overspending after OpenAI assured investors it's on track to rake in $70 billion in profit this year. At the closing bell, the Dow up 423 points, 0.8% higher. The Nasdaq up 173, 0.2% higher, and the S&P added 46. That's a gain of over 0.5%. Despite travel demands remaining high, especially for luxury travelers, Delta Airlines today cut its earnings forecast for the year, citing sky-high jet fuel costs, which will cost them $6 billion more this year than in 2025. And Netflix is paying $200 million for the broadcasting rights in the U.S. and Canada to the 2027 Women's World Cup tournament, which is taking place in Brazil. It's one of the biggest media deals ever for a women's sporting event. Tom Busby, Bloomberg Radio.
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17: We spend so much energy trying to be impressive, more attractive, more successful, more put together. But when it comes to feeling truly loved, science says we might have it backwards. In their new book, How to Feel Loved, psychologists Sonia Libomirsky and Harry Reese make the case that beauty, money, and status might spark attention, but over time, they can create distance. What builds real closeness, they say, isn't being admired, it's being known. Here's how you do it. Stop trying to impress. Start getting curious. Listen like your only job is to understand. Ask someone a question you've never asked them before and really take in their answer. Share a little bit more of yourself than might be comfortable. And to paraphrase the takeaway from the book, the most powerful words in any relationship aren't necessarily, I love you, but tell me more. I'm Dr. Sanjay Gupta, helping you live a better life.
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29: 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Hands-On Discovery Center is celebrating Fossil Day on Wednesday, October the 14th, with a family pop-in workshop. From 1:30 to 4:30, visitors can examine real fossils and search fossil-rich sediment. Jonesboro's 11th annual Brews and Booze returns Sunday, October 17th from 7 to 9 at Jimmy Neal Smith Park. 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I'm Lisa Ruttman.
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33: Farmers know heavy equipment packs down soil, and studies estimate compaction can cut yields by 20 to 60%. Startup Muju Earth has a fix built like a seed, TechCrunch reports. The fingernized sail aeropod is planted right along seeds using the same equipment. When temperature, pressure, and moisture combine, it bursts open, loosening soil and creating small channels for air, water, and roots. No robots, no machinery. The company says it should cost about 100 British pounds per hectare versus 250 to 400 for tilling. I'm Ken Chester.
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7: The Gulf Coast is starting to feel the impact of Hurricane Isaias as the storm heads towards the region. According to the National Hurricane Center, it remains a Category 3 storm and is about 125 miles southeast of the mouth of the Mississippi River. Tropical storm conditions are starting to be seen along the northern Gulf Coast. The system is packing winds of 120 miles an hour and heading north at 16 miles per hour. A hurricane warning is in effect from Louisiana to the Florida Panhandle, where forecasters are warning of storm surge along the coast and life-threatening inundation over the next day and a half. Florida Governor Ron DeSantis.
8: You're looking at all of that coast, all the way down to Bay and Panama City, all the way beyond that to Apalachicola is going to see surge.
7: Governor DeSantis says trailing bands of rain will cause problems hours after the eye leaves Florida. President Trump says Russia will supply diesel fuel to the U.S. In a Truth Social post today, Trump said Russia will immediately supply over 300,000 tons of diesel fuel to the American and global marketplace after he concluded what Trump calls a highly successful discussion with Russian President Vladimir Putin. Trump says this is a great announcement for diesel prices for Americans. Despite more oil flowing out of the Strait of Hormuz recently, diesel prices remain elevated worldwide. President Trump is touting the installation of a 13-foot Christopher Columbus statue on the White House grounds.
9: The reason I get all of the Italian vote, I really believe, I didn't do it for this reason, I resurrected. Christopher Columbus was, they were taking a statue down.
7: He hosted an event Friday celebrating the Monday holiday, which is also known as Indigenous Peoples Day. Trump said Christopher Columbus is back to where he should be. He also praised Italian Americans, highlighting members of the community like Supreme Court Justice Samuel Alito, Hollywood icon Sylvester Stallone, and baseball legend, the late Joe DiMaggio. I'm Lisa Carton.
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7: Secretary of War Pete Hegseth says the execution of convicted Fort Hood shooter Nadal Hassan by firing squad will be public. Staff Sergeant Alonzo Lunsford, who was shot 7 times in the attack, says he doesn't agree with that decision.
15: Let's not make a spectacle out of it, because mind you, he said he wanted to be a martyr. We're not trying to make him no martyr. We're not trying to make him no god.
7: Hassan, a former Army doctor, killed 12 soldiers, one civilian, and an unborn baby in November of 2009 at Fort Hood in Texas. Hegseth told media outlet Human Events, "We'll make sure that people are able to watch it, that it's public, because people need to understand there's serious consequences for these type of things." A Defense Department official told NBC News it will be live streamed. Hassan is set to be executed on December 3rd. The first debate in the U.S. Senate race in Michigan was combative between Republican Mike Rogers and Democrat Abdul El Sayed. The two bickered almost constantly throughout the hour debate, with topics ranging from tariffs and the war in Iran to where they own homes, their finances, how many yachts they may or may not have owned, and whether or not El Sayed is connected to groups that support terrorist organizations.
16: You're going to find out that this guy is not what he says he is. He is actually selling the best con I think I've I've ever seen.
4: The reason he's flip-flopping has nothing to do with policy, has nothing to do with your costs, has everything to do with his sagging poll numbers.
7: El Sayed challenged Rogers to go ahead and say it when he was trying to connect him to the Muslim Brotherhood, Hamas, Hezbollah, and Al-Qaeda. Rogers did not answer when asked repeatedly after the debate if he had evidence to substantiate those links. El Sayed said he didn't dispute Rogers' claims because it was about trying to point to somebody whose name is different to make all kinds of hearsay accusations that are just not worth the dignity of a response. And the horror flick Other Mommy, starring Jessica Chastain, is set to scare up around $20 million in its first weekend in theaters. I'm Lisa Carton.
17: 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The Salvation Army Center of Hope in Johnson City helped 99 people transition into stable housing or other safe living arrangements during the past year. The center provides emergency shelter case management and housing assistance, including helping a formerly homeless Navy veteran secure a home. East Tennessee State University is reporting record freshman enrollment and its highest ever retention rate. ETSU will celebrate its 115th anniversary on October 10. I'm Lisa Rothman.
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21: 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But Dr. Daniel Leffler from the Celiac Center at Beth Israel Deaconess Medical Center in Boston says following a gluten-restricted diet is not easy.
22: 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Gluten is in frozen vegetables, it's in sauces, it's in all sorts of things that we wouldn't suspect. One thing on your plate can be prepared wrong in a restaurant and can be more than enough to make someone sick. So it actually, it is a very cumbersome and burdensome diet to follow.
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27: Hey, Bible readers, I'm Tara Lee Cobble, and I'm your host for The God Shot. We walk by faith, not by sight. 2 Corinthians 5:7. This is such an encouraging truth. The Apostle Paul wrote these words to the people in the church in Corinth. He wrote this letter after the last passage we covered, his famous love chapter from 1 Corinthians. In this section, Paul gives a nod to the great amount of suffering and confusion the church is going through. Not only are they struggling, but they don't know who to trust to lead them through it. Maybe you can relate. Paul himself was nearly killed just before he wrote this letter, so he gets it. He speaks these words of truth to the church that still encourage us today. He reminds us that our hope doesn't lie in our current circumstances. It doesn't rest on the trustworthiness of our leaders, and it will outlive all our suffering. Because our hope rests now and forever on the resurrected Christ and his coming return.

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1: For tonight, it's going to stay mostly cloudy with a slight chance of a shower and a low of 57. A high wind watch will go into effect overnight tonight and stay in effect through Saturday. Showers are likely on Saturday with a high of 68 expected. Saturday night, we'll see rain. Some thunderstorms are also possible overnight with a low of 62. On Sunday, a chance of showers and thunderstorms once again, a high near 76. Sunday night, rain and a low around 61. I'm Nick Rice from the LiveWire Weather Center. Count on it.
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4: 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I'm Daryl Moody reporting.
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7: When you're starting a business, there are things that you're just so proud of. 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
7: When a company says, we've been working on this technology for 5 years, does it impress you? 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
10: 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College football Saturday, Tennessee heading to Fayetteville, a matchup with the Arkansas Razorbacks. The Vols 4-1 after a win against the Auburn Tigers, where Deshaun Bishop had 3 rushing touchdowns. The Vols are 14th in the nation in rushing yards per game. Volunteers making a quarterback change. George McIntyre will get the start. Faison Brandon dealing with a shoulder injury. ETSU football heading to Charleston Saturday, a matchup with the Citadel. The Buccaneers have won 3 in a row. They're coming off a win at They're coming off a win against Chattanooga and Johnson City, now at 4-2 and 2-0 in the SoCon. The NASCAR Cup Series racing at the Charlotte Motor Speedway Sunday, the Bank of America 400, race 6 in the 10-race postseason. Kyle Larson leading Denny Hamlin by 40 points in the championship. They will go 267 laps around the mile-and-a-half oval. NFL week number 5, the Tennessee Titans and the Houston Texans meeting at Nissan Stadium in Nashville. Both teams still looking for win number 1 at 0-4, while Houston, they have lost their 4 games by a combined 11 points. Tennessee's offense struggling this year, averaging just 13 points per game. They'll face a Houston defense that has 14 sacks. Tennessee has lost their last 10 games in the AFC South. Red Bull gives you wings, 2 12-ounce cans for $6.50. Quick stop, run in when you run out. 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
7: For tonight, it's going to stay mostly cloudy with a slight chance of a shower and a low of 57. A high wind watch will go into effect overnight tonight and stay in effect through Saturday. Showers are likely on Saturday with a high of 68 expected. Saturday night, we'll see rain. Some thunderstorms are also possible overnight with a low of 62. On Sunday, a chance of showers and thunderstorms once again, a high near 76. Sunday night, rain and a low around 61. I'm Nick Rice from the Live Wire Weather Center. Count on it.
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9: The Elizabethton City Council has approved funding toward a dedicated economic development position serving the city and Carter County. The decision completes the funding needed for the first position devoted exclusively to economic development in the area in about a decade. Candidates for Jonesboro Mayor and Alderman presented their qualifications at a public forum Thursday evening at the Jonesboro Visitor Center. The event gave voters an opportunity to hear from Michael Hartman and Brian Ponder, who are running for mayor, as well as others seeking leadership positions. On Saturday, the intersection of Greystone Road and Camp Creek Road in Greene County will be shut down to allow the highway department to install a drainage tile. The work will start about 8 in the morning and should be completed in a few hours. I'm Lisa Ruckman.
10: In January of 1876, Unicoi County was carved out of Washington and Carter counties. The county court was organized at the Old Baptist Church that had been established in 1822 on North Indian Creek. The commissioners decided the centrally located place, known as Longmire Post Office, would be the county seat. The town was laid out in March of 1876 on 30 acres that belonged to David Irvin, who donated half of the lots to the county and reserved the remainder for his own use, a donation of 5 acres by William Love and 2 acres by Lieutenant Guthridge Garland was

0: also made to the county. The name of the town was at first Vanderbilt, but the legislature of 1879 changed it to Irvin in honor of its main benefactor. It wasn't long before a postal error officially recorded it as Irwin, and the rest is history. For the centennial in 1975, the motto on the new seal of Unicoi County became the Valley Beautiful.
1: We're honoring the spirit of Nordic exploration today to uncover how a legendary North Dakota festival celebrated Scandinavian heritage across North America. Welcome to the National Day Spotlight for October 9th.
2: Pioneering courage and cultural pride take center stage on Leif Erikson Day, honoring the Norse explorer who reached North American shores 5 centuries before Columbus. In the heartland of the Midwest, that proud Nordic legacy reached its absolute pinnacle in Minot, North Dakota. For decades, the famous Norse Coast Fest stood as North America's premier Scandinavian festival, drawing tens of thousands of visitors annually for world-class entertainment, Viking reenactments, and traditional lutefisk delicacies. While the iconic event recently concluded its multi-decade run in Minot, the festival's vibrant impact enduringly preserves regional heritage and serves as a lasting tribute to early Scandinavian pioneers who brought their rich traditions across the Atlantic to shape American culture.
1: They used thousands of pounds of melted butter for that lutefisk.
2: You would need lots.
1: I think it takes a lot of butter to get that lutefisk down.
2: That might be why it's tolerable. But lefse, on the other hand.
1: Yep, lefse is fine.
2: It's pretty decent, actually.
1: We're also celebrating National Moldy Cheese Day and World Egg Day. I'm Alice Anderson.
2: And I'm Marlo Anderson with National Day Calendar, reminding you to celebrate every day.
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4: This is a Bloomberg Money Minute. The Federal Reserve says income inequality has gotten better over the last 3 years, with Americans' net worth rising 7% on average. But it also notes a decline in the share of households that own stocks. That is widening the racial wealth gap between white and black Americans. Consumer sentiment this month, measured by the University of Michigan, fell to a 5-month low, while consumers' views of current economic conditions hit an all-time low because of inflation. But today, Wall Street was sharply higher after yesterday's worries about overspending on AI eased up, and President Trump made a deal with Russia for diesel fuel to try to lower prices ahead of Election Day. At the closing bell, the Dow up 423 points, 0.8% higher. The NASDAQ up 173, 0.2% higher. The S&P up 46, and oil at $92 a barrel. And Apple reportedly lowering orders for components to make its brand new high-end iPhone 18 Pro and Pro Max phones on weaker demand. Tom Busby, Bloomberg Radio.
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6: Early on, young Reuben seemed to have mechanical skills. 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Who knew? 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Reuben went along and later took a job as engineer with the water department. But Reuben's real dream was to be an artist. He confronted his father, who finally agreed to let the boy follow his heart. Soon, Reuben was a cartoonist at a San Francisco newspaper. He began sketching wacky, impossible devices, funny machines that did strange things. Folks loved it. Soon the young man was famous. I'm sure you know him by his full name, Rube Goldberg. By making fun of his former career, Rube Goldberg built that money machine. With the Success Journal, I'm Chris Whitting.
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12: Haunted East Tennessee. Taking its name from Sir Walter Scott's Ivanhoe, Rotherwood Mansion was built by the Ross family in the late 18th century. One of the Ross children, raven-haired Rowena, was the kindest and most beautiful girl around. On her wedding day, her true love drowned in the Holston River, which the property overlooks. Rowena suffered many years of depression, but eventually did marry, which also resulted in an untimely death, and eventually a second marriage and child. While Rowena was home visiting Rotherwood one summer, she said she heard her true love's voice calling to her from the river. That evening, she slipped into her wedding gown and calmly walked into the river, resulting in her own drowning. Still today, it is said the apparition of Rowena wanders the property along with several other spirits. Visit LiveWire's Facebook page for the rest of the story about this haunting in East Tennessee.
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0: are cordially invited to attend the Unicoi County Historical Association's next meeting on Monday, October 19th at Irwin Town Hall. The program begins at 6 p.m. and will feature ETSU Professor Roy Andrade. Subject will be historic music of Upper East Tennessee. Please arrive early as seats are limited. Books on local history will also be available for purchase. 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
7: Millions in the Gulf Coast region are under the threat of Hurricane Isaias. The National Hurricane Center reports it remains a Category 3 storm and is about 125 miles southeast of the mouth of the Mississippi River. Jesse Kirsch is in Pensacola Beach, Florida, where people are bracing for the storm.
8: Hurricane Isaias is going to act like a bulldozer, pushing seawater onto shore as it makes its way toward the coastline. And here in Pensacola Beach, that storm surge could be over my head.
7: Tropical storm conditions are starting to be seen along the northern Gulf Coast. President Trump is continuing his midterm blitz tonight, this time in New York. He's scheduled to appear at a rally in Syracuse alongside Republican candidate for Governor Bruce Blakeman, an attorney and longtime Long Island politician who has closely allied himself with Trump. He's running against Democratic incumbent Kathy Hochul. And the football world is mourning the passing of Mike Ditka at the age of 86. Ditka coached the Chicago Bears when they won Super Bowl 20. I'm Lisa Carton.
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11: 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The Salvation Army Center of Hope in Johnson City helped 99 people transition into stable housing or other safe living arrangements during the past year. The center provides emergency shelter case management and housing assistance, including helping a formerly homeless Navy veteran secure a home. East Tennessee State University is reporting record freshman enrollment and its highest ever retention rate. ETSU will celebrate its 115th anniversary on October 10. I'm Lisa Ruckman.
12: Yeah, Ted Nugent. You know, you think of guitars, attitude, but behind that rock and roll energy is a lesson that started with his own dad out in the woods. Ted Nugent told me that his father's love of the outdoors and hunting and fishing and all that helped inspire his lifelong decision to stay away from drugs and alcohol, even in the world that he worked in. Rock and roll, imagine that.
13: You can't kill a deer with a bow and arrow if you're stoned or drunk. And I've been clean and sober for 78 years,
12: yeah,
13: Mike.
12: Yeah.
13: And it's because luckily, my dad's love and discipline guided me on a true north compass setting. And the bow and arrow fortified that reality that you can't be accurate or safe, and you're sure not going to get close to game or hit game if you're not in your optimum healthy condition. And that means clean and sober. That's it. Case closed.
12: Yeah, Radio Dad on the web at radiodad.com. I'm Mike Austin, the Radio Dad.
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15: Mitch Anthony here with today's Daily Dose. Did you know that studies show that only 30% of the characteristics of aging are genetically determined? The other 70% are linked to lifestyle. Studies are increasingly demonstrating the roles of nutrition, stress management, attitude, activity level, and behavior on the process of aging. For years, people have assumed that aging would eventually become a debilitating process for all. But an increasingly active octogenarian society is changing that view. No doubt our physical systems slow down in degrees as we age. But the idea that we must accept limitations and become inert is ancient. It has been found that we are less prone to disease with proper nutrition, that staying physically active helps us to maintain mental alertness and clarity, that maintaining a sense of purpose and enthusiasm makes us less prone to stress and stress-related illness, that age is as much a state of mind as it is of matter. Satchel Paige once said that age is a case of mind over matter. If you don't mind, it doesn't matter. This is Mitch Anthony reminding you once again that life is whatever you make it. 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
17: For tonight, it's going to stay mostly cloudy with a slight chance of a shower and a low of 57. A high wind watch will go into effect overnight tonight and stay in effect through Saturday. Showers are likely on Saturday with a high of 68 expected. Saturday night, we'll see rain. Some thunderstorms are also possible overnight with a low of 62. On Sunday, a chance of showers and thunderstorms once again, a high near 76. Sunday night, rain and a low around 61. I'm Nick Rice from the LiveWire Weather Center. Count on it.
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4: Here we go with three quick brain tricks. If a word is on the tip of your tongue, but you can't quite get it, experts say sit up straight. Going from a slouch position to good posture boosts recall and memory in 1 minute for up to 87% of people. It works by stimulating the production of beta waves, which improves memory and recall almost immediately. What if you have brain fog? Just close your eyes for 30 seconds and you'll beat that brain fog. By taking a break from visual distractions, we can sharpen our focus by 25% because closing your eyes activates a brain region called the basal ganglia, and by activating it, it helps you think more clearly even when you're tired. And then you can boost your brain power in 60 seconds with a scalp massage. Just move your fingertips in a circular motion along your hairline. That will increase thinking power by 65% in 1 minute. Good stuff, huh? 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
11: The Elizabethton City Council has approved funding toward a dedicated economic development position serving the city and Carter County. The decision completes the funding needed for the first position devoted exclusively to economic development in the area in about a decade. Candidates for Jonesboro mayor and alderman presented their qualifications at a public forum Thursday evening at the Jonesboro Visitor Center. The event gave voters an opportunity to hear from Michael Hartman and Brian Ponder, who are running for mayor, as well as others seeking leadership positions. On Saturday, the intersection of Greystone Road and Camp Creek Road in Greene County will be shut down to allow the highway department to install a drainage tile. The work will start about 8 in the morning and should be completed in a few hours. I'm Lisa Ruckman.
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28: This is The Making of America from the Jefferson Media Group. In 1961, President Kennedy informed the world of America's intent to send man to the moon and back again. 8 years later, a Saturn V rocket generating 8 million pounds of thrust carried Neil Armstrong, Michael Collins, and Buzz Aldrin on their historic journey. But when it came to actually landing on the moon, with only 20 seconds of fuel remaining, Armstrong had to maneuver the craft away from dangerously rocky terrain. Minutes later, Neil Armstrong emerged with his now historic words, "That's one small step for man, one giant leap for mankind." This has been The Making of America. I'm Michael Emerson, and you can visit us at jeffersonmediagroup.com.
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0: NFL, the Tennessee Titans home in Nashville Sunday as they take on the Houston Texans, and both teams are winless at 0-4. Houston has lost all four games by a combined 11 points. They have 14 sacks on the season, while the Titans offense averaging just 13 points per game, and they're last in the NFL in passing yards. Tennessee has dropped their last 10 games in the AFC South. The Tennessee Volunteers making a quarterback change for Saturday's game against Arkansas in Fayetteville. It'll be redshirt freshman George McIntyre getting the start over true freshman Faison Brandon, who's dealing with a shoulder injury. Tennessee 4-1 after a win against Auburn, where Deshaun Bishop had three rushing scores. ETSU will face the Citadel Saturday in Charleston, South Carolina. Buccaneers 4-2 and 2-0 in the SoCon. The NASCAR Cup Series racing at Charlotte on Sunday, the Bank of America 400. Charlotte has produced seven different winners in the last 10 races. They'll go 267 laps around the mile-and-a-half oval. This is race number six in the 10-race postseason, and Kyle Larson leading Denny Hamlin by 40 points in the championship standings. Lunch on the Run, crispy, spicy, or grilled Quick Stop chicken sandwich for just $2.99. 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
3: 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It's easy to end up damaging walls and subfloors in the process because it takes so much elbow grease to get them loose. The solution is to use an electric heat gun to soften up the adhesive before you begin. Wear gloves and make sure you have adequate ventilation before you get started. Set the heat gun's temperature to medium and begin heating near a seam. Hold the nozzle a few inches away, moving it back and forth over a small area for about 30 seconds. Insert a wide-bladed putty knife behind the materials to start prying it up. Once it's removed, use the gun to melt the adhesive so you can scrape off the rest with a putty knife. I'm Danny Lipford with Tips for Today's Homeowner.
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7: In the Over Mountain region, trees played an important role in history. One of the most famous in our area was the Daniel Boone Bar Tree, a beech tree where the 25-year-old carved his name in 1760. The Treaty Oak of Jonesboro was the location Jacob Brown signed a treaty with Cherokee chiefs for land along the Nolichucky River. In present-day Elizabethton, the Watauga Treaty Sycamore is the place settlers established the first free government in North America in 1772 as they formed the Watauga Association. Under this sycamore, the first court of the Watauga Association convened. The Pemberton Oak in Bristol was where soldiers of five wars encamped under its branches. The most famous were members of a Revolutionary War pioneer muster on their way to Sycamore Shoals and then Kings Mountain. Happy 250, America.
8: 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Knowing the authenticity is important for adults and, of course, kids in school. 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
10: For tonight, it's going to stay mostly cloudy with a slight chance of a shower and a low of 57. A high wind watch will go into effect overnight tonight and stay in effect through Saturday. Showers are likely on Saturday with a high of 68 expected. Saturday night, we'll see rain. Some thunderstorms are also possible overnight with a low of 62. On Sunday, a chance of showers and thunderstorms once again, a high near 76. Sunday night, rain and a low around 61. I'm Nick Rice from the Live Wire Weather Center. Count on it.
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13: I need this.
14: This is a Bloomberg Money Minute. The nation's wealthiest households are older than ever before. Thanks to steady gains in the stock market, the Federal Reserve says U.S. families headed up by someone aged 75 and older are the wealthiest families in the nation. Well, thanks to an agreement with Russia to send diesel fuel to the U.S. and to the world markets, not making Ukraine very happy, and easing worries about AI after OpenAI assured investors it's on track to rake in $70 billion in profit this year, stocks end the day higher on Wall Street. At the close, the Dow up 423 points, 0.8%. The NASDAQ up 173. The S&P added 46. It's only about 7 points shy of a record high of itself. And oil slightly higher at $92 a barrel. Shares of T-Mobile today down 13%. AT&T down 10%. Verizon falling 9%. That's after SpaceX bought a ton of wireless spectrum for its Starlink satellites, enough to create a new wireless carrier. Tom Busby, Bloomberg Radio.
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29: On the night of September 15th, 1978, 36-year-old Muhammad Ali climbed into the ring of the Louisiana Superdome before a crowd of 63,000 fans. 7 months earlier, an unheralded young Olympic gold medalist named Leon Spinks stunned the boxing world, defeating Ali in a grueling split decision. Critics and boxing writers insisted that Ali was finished. He was too slow and battered to compete with the younger champions. Ali spent months training in private, determined to prove the doubters wrong. For 15 rounds, Ali controlled the tempo of the fight, earning a unanimous decision. The self-proclaimed greatest became the first fighter in boxing history to capture the heavyweight crown three times. On that note, I'm James A. Brown, and as always, be well.
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22: 1967, Doc Severinsen, member of the Tonight Show Orchestra since 1962, replaces Skitch Henderson as band leader of the orchestra, a tenure that would last 25 years.
25: I never knew just what it was, and I guess I never will.
22: 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A 21-year-old named John Denver.
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22: 1973, Elvis and Priscilla Presley are divorced in Santa Monica after 6 years of marriage. Among other things, Priscilla is given 5% of stock in two publishing companies and $4,200 a month for support of their 5-year-old daughter, Lisa Marie. 1980, Gary Glitter files for bankruptcy in Britain. But that was the least of his problems to follow.
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9: The Gulf Coast is starting to feel the impact of Hurricane Isaias as the storm heads towards the region. The National Hurricane Center reports it remains a Category 3 storm and is about 125 miles southeast of the mouth of the Mississippi River. Florida Governor Ron DeSantis issued a state of emergency order for 25 counties.
10: We're preparing for Category 3 landfall. I think most people do not believe it will be that strong when it hits, but my view is you prepare, and then if you end up not having to use all the preparation, you're fine.
9: Tropical storm conditions already starting to be seen along the northern Gulf Coast. President Trump will be in New York tonight, the latest stop in his midterm blitz. He's scheduled to appear at a rally in Syracuse along Republican candidate for governor Bruce Blakeman, an attorney and longtime Long Island politician who has closely allied himself with Trump. He's running against Democratic incumbent Kathy Hochul. ICE says the man shot by one of its agents in New York City yesterday had a criminal record and was in the country illegally. Speaking to reporters today, Department of Homeland Security Secretary Mark Wayne Mullen said agents were unaware there was a 5-year-old child inside Oscar Belgal's car when they fired on him.
12: But do you know who was? Oscar. Oscar knew he had a child in his car. Oscar chose to accelerate at a high rate of speed and ram two different vehicles as appears to be going towards officers.
9: Mullen also criticized the policies of New York and other sanctuary cities for releasing illegal immigrants back onto the streets. Following the shooting, Governor Kathy Hochul called on the Trump administration to end all ICE operations in New York. Football Hall of Famer Mike Ditka has passed away at the age of 86. Former NFL player and coach Ron Rivera remembered Ditka, who he played under when the Chicago Bears won Super Bowl 20.
14: I mean, he's a tremendous man who had a tremendous career, became an icon.
9: His family announced the news Friday. I'm Lisa Carton.
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9: Consumer sentiment hit a 5-month low in October. Matt Mattinson has details.
33: The University of Michigan's early reading for the month edged lower on concerns over high prices and worries about the economy. The survey noted a steep drop in sentiment among lower income consumers as frustration over the cost of living continues to rise. Both short and long term inflation expectations increased to their highest levels since May.
9: Starbucks is reported to be considering a potential takeover of Chipotle Mexican Grill, as according to the Financial Times, which says the coffee giant recently worked with advisors on a proposed effort to unite the two chains.
35: Starbucks buying Chipotle would basically create the third or fourth largest restaurant company in the world.
9: Jonathan Mays, editor-in-chief of Restaurant Business Magazine, says such a deal would reunite Starbucks CEO Brian Niccol with the burrito chain that he headed for 6 years. The Financial Times says a merger would create a company that had almost $50 billion in combined sales last year. More shoppers are planning to use AI this year to shop during Black Friday and Cyber Monday sales. A new report from YouGov found planned AI use among likely holiday shoppers more than doubled since last year at 34% planning to use AI. Those planning to use or considering using AI to shop said trying to find the best price is their top reason to use the technology. However, more than half of AI shoppers at 56% are concerned about inaccurate or outdated information. The report also found just under half of Gen Z and millennials are likely to shop during Black Friday or Cyber Monday. And Asia Wilson continues to make WNBA history, winning her fifth MVP award. In her ninth season in the WNBA, Wilson has averaged over 26 points per game, and it's the third year in a row that she has led the league in points per game. I'm Lisa Carton.
4: 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The Salvation Army Center of Hope in Johnson City helped 99 people transition into stable housing or other safe living arrangements during the past year. The center provides emergency shelter case management and housing assistance, including helping a formerly homeless Navy veteran secure a home. East Tennessee State University is reporting record freshman enrollment and its highest ever retention rate. ETSU will celebrate its 115th anniversary on October 10. I'm Lisa Rothman.
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13: Early on, young Reuben seemed to have mechanical skills. His dad decided the boy should go to college and study engineering. Who knew? 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Reuben went along and later took a job as engineer with the water department. But Reuben's real dream was to be an artist. He confronted his father, who finally agreed to let the boy follow his heart. Soon, Reuben was a cartoonist at a San Francisco newspaper. He began sketching wacky, impossible devices, funny machines that did strange things. Folks loved it. Soon, the young man was famous. I'm sure you know him by his full name, Rube Goldberg. By making fun of his former career, Rube Goldberg built that money machine. With the Success Journal, I'm Chris Whitting.
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3: For tonight, it's going to stay mostly cloudy with a slight chance of a shower and a low of 57. A high wind watch will go into effect overnight tonight and stay in effect through Saturday. Showers are likely on Saturday with a high of 68 expected. Saturday night, we'll see rain. Some thunderstorms are also possible overnight with a low of 62. On Sunday, a chance of showers and thunderstorms once again, a high near 76. Sunday night, rain and a low around 61. I'm Nick Rice from the Live Wire Weather Center. Count on it.
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26: 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Thinking of starting one? 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The U.S. Department of Labor tells us that almost half of all new businesses fail in their first 5 years. Two-thirds are gone by the year 10, and only 25% are still around after 15 years. What differentiates those 25% who make it from the 75% who fail? That's one of the eternal business questions. I'll be examining this question daily, drawing on interviews with successful entrepreneurs. 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
4: From the Quick Stop Market Sports Desk. College football Saturday, Tennessee heading to Fayetteville, a matchup with the Arkansas Razorbacks. The Vols 4-1 after a win against the Auburn Tigers, where Deshaun Bishop had three rushing touchdowns. The Vols are 14th in the nation in rushing yards per game. Volunteers making a quarterback change. George McIntyre will get the start. Faison Brandon dealing with a shoulder injury. ETSU football heading to Charleston Saturday, a matchup with the Citadel. The Buccaneers have won three in a row. They're coming off a win against Chattanooga and Johnson City, now at 4-2 and 2-0 in the SoCon. The NASCAR Cup Series racing at the Charlotte Motor Speedway Sunday, the Bank of America 400, race 6 in the 10-race postseason. Kyle Larson leading Denny Hamlin by 40 points in the championship. They will go 267 laps around the mile-and-a-half oval. NFL week number 5, the Tennessee Titans and the Houston Texans meeting at Nissan Stadium in Nashville. Both teams still looking for win number 1 at 0-4, while Houston, they have lost their 4 games by a combined 11 points. Tennessee's offense struggling this year, averaging just 13 points per game. They'll face a Houston defense that has 14 sacks. Tennessee has lost their last 10 games in the AFC South. Red Bull gives you wings, two 12-ounce cans for $6.50. Quick stop, run in when you run out. 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

0: or think you can't, you're right. 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Our attitude doesn't guarantee success, but it certainly can affect whether we even try. 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But if you think, I don't know how to do this yet, suddenly you're looking for ways to learn. That's a big difference. In business and in life, you don't need to know everything before you begin. You just need to believe that there is a way forward. So today, when you catch yourself saying, I can't, try adding one simple little word, I can't yet. You might be surprised by what happens. It could be the motivation you need to succeed. The motivation
1: needed. This has been the Motivation Minute. I'm John Small. Thanks for listening. Your favorite motivational quotes can be submitted for upcoming programs at motivationminute.org.
2: The name Irwin is derived from Old German and means army friend. That name could not be more appropriate for the men that would become known as the Irwin Nine. In the early days of World War II, 9 young men from the town of Irwin volunteered for service in the United States Army Air Corps, proud to defend their country. All 9 were assigned to separate bomber groups. All 9 were shot down at different times in different places. Even though there were more than 50 prisoner of war camps in Germany, all 9 men eventually ended up at the same camp. Clyde Tinker, Fred Miller, Dick Franklin, Alan Alford, Stan Norris, Jim Hensley, George Swingle, Richard Edwards, and George Hatcher were liberated in April of 1945 and returned home safely. Today, the Tennessee National Guard Armory in Irwin stands in their honor as we celebrate the 150th anniversary of Unicoi County in Irwin. Jet Broadcasting salutes these local heroes for their service and sacrifice.
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4: For tonight, it's going to stay mostly cloudy with a slight chance of a shower and a low of 57. A high wind watch will go into effect overnight tonight and stay in effect through Saturday. Showers are likely on Saturday with a high of 68 expected. Saturday night, we'll see rain. Some thunderstorms are also possible overnight with a low of 62. On Sunday, a chance of showers and thunderstorms once again, a high near 76. Sunday night, rain and a low around 61. I'm Nick Rice from the Live Wire Weather Center. Count on it.
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7: The Elizabethton City Council has approved funding toward a dedicated economic development position serving the city and Carter County. The decision completes the funding needed for the first position devoted exclusively to economic development in the area in about a decade. Candidates for Jonesboro Mayor and Alderman presented their qualifications at a public forum Thursday evening at the Jonesboro Visitor Center. The event gave voters an opportunity to hear from Michael Hartman and Brian Ponder, who are running for mayor, as well as others seeking leadership positions. On Saturday, the intersection of Greystone Road and Camp Creek Road in Greene County will be shut down to allow the highway department to install a drainage tile. The work will start about 8 in the morning and should be completed in a few hours. I'm Lisa Ruffman.
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11: 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The best way to keep from spending way too much money on your wedding

0: cutting is to create a budget in writing. You'll need it to bring you back down to earth when you're shown the venues of your dreams, extravagant gowns, exotic blooms, and exquisite six-layer cakes. The first stages of wedding planning is a good time to discuss your financial plan for yourselves as a couple. Is there graduate school in your future? The purchase of a home? Are you planning on starting a family? These or other factors may determine the amount you're willing to spend or how deeply you're willing to go into debt. After you agree on a wedding budget, know you have a greater chance of sticking to that budget if you write everything down. Use two spreadsheets, one for the funds you estimate you'll need and one for the actual funds spent. If you're fortunate enough to have parents or other relatives offer to help with expenses, just remember that when people are paying towards something, they tend to feel they have a say in how their money's spent. 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My love note for today, sometimes parents simply aren't in a position to help financially. Just remember, there's so much to do when planning a wedding, there will be plenty of non-monetary ways for your family members to help.
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5: This is a Bloomberg Money Minute. In an effort to lower diesel costs for farmers, ranchers, and truckers ahead of November's midterm elections, President Trump says Russia's Vladimir Putin has agreed to release 300,000 tons of diesel stockpiles to the U.S. and global marketplace right away, and another 500,000 tons in November. On Wall Street, that helps stocks move higher, along with anticipation of another strong earnings season, which kicks off next week, and easing worries about overspending on AI. At the close, the Dow today up 423 points, 0.8% higher. The Nasdaq up 173, that's 0.2% higher, and the S&P added 46. Oil slightly higher today. It ended at $92 a barrel as Hurricane Isaias forces a shutdown of most Gulf oil refining and output, at least for now. And amid a ton of competition from other streamers and struggles to retain viewers, Netflix plans to cut 800 workers, about 5% of its staff, starting next week. Tom Busby, Bloomberg Radio.
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4: Haunted East Tennessee. Straddling Virginia and Tennessee, East Hill Cemetery is said to be the most haunted place in Bristol and spans more than 30 acres with about 4,000 graves and has more than its fair share of ghost stories. At the base of East Hill, toward town, sits the Bristol train station. Among the many spirits thought to roam the grounds is Joseph King. Mr. King appears in black pants, bow tie, and derby hat, and has been waiting for his lost love for many years with the coming and going of Southwestern trains until service stopped in 1969. In recent years, doors opening, footsteps, people talking, and a clock that always stops at 8:50 p.m. have all been reported.
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3: Hurricane Isaias is expected to make landfall near the Florida-Alabama line tonight as a major Category 3 storm. The National Hurricane Center reports Isaias will be packing winds well over 100 miles per hour when it hits while it gains strength in the Gulf. Some areas could see storm surge up to 7 feet and up to 15 inches of rainfall. It's not certain yet if the execution of Nidal Hassan by firing squad will be live-streamed. On Thursday, Secretary of War Pete Hegseth says the execution of Hassan will be public, and reports said it would be live-streamed. More from Ryan Chandler.
4: Pete Hegseth calling the decision a no-brainer.
5: People need to understand that there's serious consequences for these types of things.
4: Nidal Hassan, a former Army major and psychiatrist, opened fire at Fort Hood in November 2009, killing 13 people and injuring 32.
3: On Friday, before leaving to campaign in New York, Trump told reporters the live-stream hasn't been determined yet. I'm Lisa Carton.
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8: 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The Salvation Army Center of Hope in Johnson City helped 99 people transition into stable housing or other safe living arrangements during the past year. The center provides emergency shelter case management and housing assistance, including helping a formerly homeless Navy veteran secure a home. East Tennessee State University is reporting record freshman enrollment and its highest ever retention rate. ETSU will celebrate its 115th anniversary on October 10. I'm Lisa Rothman.
9: Are you having man moments? Hi, Mike Austin here, the radio dad. You know, we can be fascinated with fame and thrills, the next big experience. But when you're a dad, you sacrifice, right? Sometimes we have to put the old bucket list off to the side in order to focus our attention on our family. Maybe being a good dad is our new thrill. My friend Bruce Linton wrote the book, Finding Time for Fatherhood.
10: After we've got the job and we got the girl and we drove the motorcycle from here to there, we've had all of those man moments, and then we have a child, something changes for us. All of a sudden, those things that defined us as men are no longer as important, and that being a dad, that becomes very high in our priority.
9: Yeah, Dad, once you embrace the fact that you are dad, you have a new family to lead. Now the adventure begins, huh? I'm Mike Austin, the radio dad.
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12: It's your country daily dirt. Kid Rock working on a new album. He said he'll be releasing a new Christian rock album, and he'll have the help of two country stars, Gary LaVox of Rascal Flatts and Jimmy Allen, both appearing on the title track, while rapper Eminem said to appear on a song called Seven Sins. The full 17-track album drops on October 17th. Garth Brooks is headed to Kansas City on his Blame It All on My Roots Arena tour. He's set to perform at the T-Mobile Center on Friday, November 6th and Saturday the 7th. He said to get to play KC on any day's an event, but to get to play KC on a Chiefs home weekend makes this a party. He won't be playing on the 8th because that's the Chiefs game. The estate of Dolly Parton is claiming that her nephew, Brian Seaver, is using barbed wire and a no trespassing sign to avoid a lawsuit. Brian is being sued by the company that oversees her business empire for allegedly threatening and extorting her estate. According to court filings, a process server who tried to deliver court documents was met with a no trespassing sign and barbed wire. Dolly's estate is asking the court to deny Brian's request for an extension. It's your Country Daily Dirt. I'm Brooke Summers.
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14: Celiac disease is a condition that damages the lining of the small intestine and makes it hard for the body to absorb nutrients. 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But Dr. Daniel Leffler from the Celiac Center at Beth Israel Deaconess Medical Center in Boston says following a gluten-restricted diet is not easy.
15: There's actually no such thing as a true gluten-free diet. 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It's the cross-contamination, especially for people with true celiac disease who can get very, very ill from small amounts of gluten. Gluten is in frozen vegetables, it's in sauces, it's in all sorts of things that we wouldn't suspect. One thing on your plate can be prepared wrong in a restaurant and can be more than enough to make someone sick. So it is a very cumbersome and burdensome diet to follow.
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21: For tonight, it's going to stay mostly cloudy with a slight chance of a shower and a low of 57. A high wind watch will go into effect overnight tonight and stay in effect through Saturday. Showers are likely on Saturday with a high of 68 expected. Saturday night, we'll see rain. Some thunderstorms are also possible overnight with a low of 62. On Sunday, a chance of showers and thunderstorms once again, a high near 76. Sunday night, rain and a low around 61. I'm Nick Rice from the Live Wire Weather Center. Count on it.
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5: Robert Frost picked apples on a New England farm for years before he was a famous poet. So it's no surprise that he wrote a poem about that experience. 1915's After Apple Picking is about people who work hard. The worker in the poem isn't celebrating the end of that season's labor. Frost explained, "For I've had too much of apple picking. I'm overtired of the great harvest. I myself desired." I don't know what the apple picking is in your life, but I think most of us have experienced something like this, overtired to continue, but you must go on. So in a moment of exhaustion, don't forget to breathe and rest before you continue the great harvest of your life. On that note, I'm James A. Brown, and as always, be well.
8: The Elizabethton City Council has approved funding toward a dedicated economic development position serving the city and Carter County. The decision completes the funding needed for the first position devoted exclusively to economic development in the area in about a decade. Candidates for Jonesboro Mayor and Alderman presented their qualifications at a public forum Thursday evening at the Jonesboro Visitor Center. The event gave voters an opportunity to hear from Michael Hartman and Brian Ponder, who are running for mayor, as well as others seeking leadership positions. On Saturday, the intersection of Greystone Road and Camp Creek Road in Greene County will be shut down to allow the highway department to install a drainage tile. The work will start about 8 in the morning and should be completed in a few hours. I'm Lisa Ruckman.
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29: 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NFL, the Tennessee Titans home in Nashville Sunday as they take on the Houston Texans, and both teams are winless at 0-4. Houston has lost all four games by a combined 11 points. They have 14 sacks on the season, while the Titans offense averaging just 13 points per game, and they're last in the NFL in passing yards. Tennessee has dropped their last 10 games in the AFC South. The Tennessee Volunteers making a quarterback change for Saturday's game against Arkansas in Fayetteville. It'll be redshirt freshman George McIntyre getting the start over true freshman days on Brandon, who's dealing with a shoulder injury. Tennessee 4-1 after a win against Auburn, where Deshaun Bishop had three rushing scores. ETSU will face the Citadel Saturday in Charleston, South Carolina. Buccaneers 4-2 and 2-0 in the SoCon. The NASCAR Cup Series racing at Charlotte on Sunday, the Bank of America 400. Charlotte has produced seven different winners in the last 10 races. They'll go 267 laps around the mile-and-a-half oval. This is race number six in the 10-race postseason, and Kyle Larson leading Denny Hamlin by 40 points in the championship standings. Lunch on the Run, crispy, spicy, or grilled Quick Stop chicken sandwich for just $2.99. 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
4: 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Actor John Krasinski, the man who plays Jack Ryan, says we can appear tough as nails, but guys have a level of vulnerability and insecurity that is much bigger than what you may think. Another actor, Dick Van Dyke, said, "I made peace with insecurity because there is no security of any kind. 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
9: History 101. The race of the rebel, wilderness run, the race for a nation just begun. Thus wrote John Trotwood Moore about Jimmy Blair. At the age of 17, Jimmy felt the call to join in the Patriot fight against the British, serving under 16 different commanders by war's end. When he was 19 years old, he joined Colonel McDowell's regiment and became an express rider. In early October 1780, word reached Fort Defiance that Ferguson and his troops were positioning themselves on King's Mountain, preparing to take on the much smaller unit of Patriots. Colonel McDowell called upon James to make a dangerous ride of over 24 hours to warn the colonists. The gathering of Patriot troops at King's Mountain was made possible by the daring and bravery of Jimmy Blair, who risked his life to sound the alarm. Happy 250, America.
10: Happy birthday!
11: 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Regulators claim the company's taxes and fees charges routinely double the advertised price and have cost consumers hundreds of millions of dollars. PepsiCo is recalling 122,000 cases of 28-ounce Gatorade bottles because they contain food dyes that aren't listed in the ingredients. The recall involves lemon-lime, lemon-lime zero, orange, and orange zero products. If your fall allergies are making you sneeze, consider this. Weather conditions can determine not only how much mold is in the air, but which types of mold spores are circulating. Some molds release spores during warm, dry, and windy afternoons. 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
13: For tonight, it's going to stay mostly cloudy with a slight chance of a shower and a low of 57. A high wind watch will go into effect overnight tonight and stay in effect through Saturday. Showers are likely on Saturday with a high of 68 expected. Saturday night, we'll see rain. Some thunderstorms are also possible overnight with a low of 62. On Sunday, a chance of showers and thunderstorms once again, a high near 76. Sunday night, rain and a low around 61. I'm Nick Rice from the LiveWire Weather Center. Count on it.
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16: This is a Bloomberg Money Minute. The Federal Reserve says income inequality has gotten better over the last 3 years, with Americans' net worth rising 7% on average. But it also notes a decline in the share of households that own stocks. That is widening the racial wealth gap between white and black Americans. Consumer sentiment this month, measured by the University of Michigan, fell to a five-month low, while consumers' views of current economic conditions hit an all-time low because of inflation. But today, Wall Street was sharply higher after yesterday's worries about overspending on AI eased up and President Trump made a deal with Russia for diesel fuel to try to lower prices ahead of Election Day. At the closing bell, the Dow up 423 points, 0.8% higher. The NASDAQ up 173, 0.2% higher. The S&P up 46, and oil at $92 a barrel. And Apple reportedly lowering orders for components to make its brand new high-end iPhone 18 Pro and Pro Max phones on weaker demand. Tom Busby, Bloomberg Radio.
17: A better life with Dr. Sanjay Gupta.
18: We spend so much energy trying to be impressive. More attractive, more successful, more put together. But when it comes to feeling truly loved, science says we might have it backwards. In their new book, How to Feel Loved, psychologists Sonia Libomirsky and Harry Reese make the case that beauty, money, and status might spark attention, but over time, they can create distance. What builds real closeness, they say, isn't being admired, it's being known. Here's how you do it. Stop trying to impress. Start getting curious. Listen like your only job is to understand. Ask someone a question you've never asked them before and really take in their answer. Share a little bit more of yourself than might be comfortable. And to paraphrase the takeaway from the book, the most powerful words in any relationship aren't necessarily "I love you," but "tell me more." I'm Dr. Sanjay Gupta, helping you live a better life.
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5: Some robots are getting so small you can barely see them. Researchers at the University of Pennsylvania and the University of Michigan have built the world's smallest, fully programmable, autonomous robots, each smaller than a grain of salt. As the Wall Street Journal reports, these tiny machines can sense their surroundings, react to them, and travel in complex patterns. They run on minuscule amounts of energy, powered by light. Penn roboticist Mark Miskin says building independent robots under 1 millimeter has challenged the field for 40 years. The findings appear in Science Robotics. I'm Ken Chester.
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7: Hurricane Isaias has begun impacting the Gulf Coast as the storm heads towards the region. The National Hurricane Center reports it remains a Category 3 storm and is close to 50 miles south of Pensacola, Florida. The system is packing winds of 115 miles an hour and heading north at 18 miles an hour. A hurricane warning is in effect from Louisiana to the Florida Panhandle, where forecasters are warning of storm surge along the coast and life-threatening inundation over the next day and a half. Bay County officials in Panama City, Florida, are giving a final plea to residents.
8: We've been talking about preparation for the storm. That time is over. It's now time to hunker down and get in a safe place. So we're probably within 3 or 4 hours of landfall.
7: Bay County Sheriff Tommy Ford says they're responding to flooded roads and warns driving in them could cause cars to stall and flooded roads could put you and first responders in danger. It's unclear if the execution of Nidal Hassan by firing squad will be live streamed. On Thursday, Secretary of War Pete Hegseth says the execution of Hassan will be public, and reports said the Defense Department plans to live stream it. More from Ryan Chandler.
9: It's the deadliest non-combat attack on an American military base in U.S. history. A military jury convicting Hassan of premeditated murder in 2013, sentencing him to death. The method of execution approved by President Trump, according to a Pentagon spokesperson.
7: On Friday, Trump told reporters it hasn't been determined yet if Hassan's execution will be live streamed. Texas Senate candidate James Tallarico is causing concern with fellow Democrats with his absence from the campaign trail. The state representative last had an in-person public campaign event on September 26 in the tight race with Texas Attorney General Ken Paxton. Several reports indicate his supporters are worried his absence is derailing some of his momentum in the final push before midterms. His campaign says he has the flu and is expected on the campaign trail soon. I'm Lisa Carton.
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